0: been done for the first time since 1973?
1: I mean, it's very, I mean, for me, I've had this feeling before as an alum, you know, when Florida State is won after I left school. And so a very proud moment. And now, you know, being a Nick alum is a very proud moment, you know, because, I mean, we got to the doorstep, but weren't able to overcome. But just to see these guys, the way they went about it was the big thing for me. You know, I'm a big team guy, and seeing how they just nickel and dime their roles and play their roles to the best of their ability for this team to come out on top. I mean, they had great talent, but there are other teams that have great talent. But this team was well connected, you know, throughout the season. And I think that's something I'm very proud of and grateful to be associated with as a New York Knicks alum.
0: How rare is that to see Jalen Brunson go, you know what, hey, Cat, this is your series, right? And Carl Anthony Towns against Philadelphia. Go get him, man, you know, or against Atlanta. And then you switch back. And then, you know, different guys took different roles. And they didn't matter. They didn't care that they weren't getting 20, 30 points a game. Didn't matter. It was all about the team. How rare is that in this day and age?
1: It is rare. But most times the teams that win it all, they have that DNA.
0: Amen.
1: And so you can just go back and look at all the champions. At some point, they had that DNA where, of course, you got to have your stars, which the Knicks had, and you got to have your role players who just play roles. Josh Hart had 3 points one game in the finals, or I think it was the finals, with 15 rebounds.
0: Correct.
1: Or it might have been the series before.
0: No, it's this one. Yeah, you're spot on. You hit it. Yeah, yeah.
1: So it's just that type of mindset that you're looking for on a team where it doesn't matter, you know, I just need to do my job and do it well. And so, you know, and then one game, he got sat down in the fourth quarter. And, you know, it didn't bother him. He came back the next game and had 26 points in a game. So, you know, it's just that whole mentality that you need throughout the roster in order for something like this to happen. And so when you have superstars who know their role, because the other night, Jalen, he was refusing to let them lose. When they were struggling in the first half, he was putting his head down and making things happen to keep them close. And so and he ended up with 45 points, of course. But it was the best part about it was his teammates understood that. And so they kept giving him the ball, and he kept taking the bull by the ring and making it happen. And so, you know, just understanding your role and understanding who the main guy is plays a big part in a team's success.
2: Charlie, before we get you out of here, Charlie Ward joining us, I want to get your thoughts quickly. We're up against it, but I want to get your thoughts on Wemby. His performance and, of course, him not shaking hands, how he handled the defeat. What did you think about Wembanyama?
1: I mean, it is what it is. I mean, it's not a big thing. Lou Cornett, you know, he's been there before. And, you know, he stayed around and did that. But, I mean, it is what it is. And it happened. He's a great player, had a great series, frustrated, just like they all were frustrated because they didn't, you know, win the series. But I don't think it was anything earth-shattering that he didn't shake hands. We don't know if he went over to shake their hands after the game. Or when they left. So I just think it's much to do about nothing.
2: Yeah.
0: Charlie, I'm with you. If I just lost a title, sorry, guys. I'll see you next year.
2: Well, people are going to scrutinize everything Wemby does at this point.
0: 1,000,000%.
2: Charlie Ward, thanks so much. We appreciate it, Charlie.
0: Good luck to FAMU, man. Good luck to you guys.
1: Thank you.
0: All right, boss. Yep.
2: All right, coming up next here on Amber and Ian, the things you see in your kids that are very eye-opening, we will get into that right here on ESPN Radio.
0: Oh, Lord.
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2: We had some breaking news during our show tonight. Really well-timed breaking news, by the way, because we were in the middle of talking about now former Texas Tech quarterback Brendan Sorsby, who was going to be able to play football this season, at least according to his recent court case with the NCAA. He had won an injunction despite him betting on even his own sport, even his own team during his time at Indiana. He was going to be allowed to play football. So then the Big 12 intervened, and the Big 12 filed a 47-page complaint today in federal court trying to be able to enforce their own bylaws so that they could go ahead and sanction Texas Tech if they chose to play Sorsby. Every school in Texas, every school in the Big 12 was very squarely on the side of the Big 12 in
0: 15-1.
2: It was 15-1, and in fact, some of these schools started pulling out of games in other sports, like Michigan pulled out a game in women's volleyball, I believe, right?
0: Correct.
2: Against Texas Tech.
0: Nebraska, Georgia said they would not play Texas Tech in any sport.
2: So they started pulling out games from other sports, saying we're not going to compete with you in any sport. The Big 12, we're threatening if we can enforce our bylaws, we're not going to let you play in the Big 12 championship. Anyway, so all of that happened earlier today. And then we got the news during the show that it is official that Brendan Sores

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7: Sorsby to go. Oh, I'm Q Myers. Texas Tech quarterback Brendan Sorsby now plans to enter the NFL supplemental draft amid an ongoing legal battle over his NCAA eligibility after admitting to betting on sports, as per Pete

0: every team would sign up for that.
1: Facts. Yeah, it's listen, the regular season is really just getting ready for the playoffs. It's all about what you do in the playoffs, because we've seen teams have great regular seasons. Because even like the Pistons, I think the Pistons had a great year. I never thought they were going to win an NBA championship.
0: Right.
1: You know, the first time having some success, and you know my rule, you kind of got to go through some things before you can win a championship. And this was the Knicks' turn, because they had gone through some stuff. This right. wasn't – they weren't a lottery team last year. No. They were in the Eastern Conference Finals, and they've had the bumps in the road over the past couple years as a group, and they've tweaked the team here and there. So this was – their opportunity, and they took a hold of it.
0: Yeah, no, they did. They did, and come together at the right time. And Mike Brown, you know, he needs to get a lot more credit than probably what he does, mm-hmm. because man, he found a way to locate that secret sauce. And really, when they were looking like they could be on the outside looking in, on the brinks of elimination, you know, we were talking about on this show that maybe Mike Brown is one and done in New York if they don't get things turned around. And all of a sudden, boom, they're able to, you know, they're able to make it happen and go win the whole thing. So that just to me, I got to give them so much credit for what they were able to do. So he's Emmett Golden. I'm Q Myers. It's game night here on ESPN Radio. Let's go ahead and get a World Cup update. Emmett, you got one for us real quick?
1: Yeah. Since your last Sports Center update, Iran has scored, and right now it is 2-2. New Zealand and Iran, they are in the 75th minute right now, about to go to the 76th. So it's been a good game. Four goals have been scored in it. Neither team wants to lose this one. So it's been a wild day. If this score holds, every game will have finished in a draw.
0: Yeah, today. What's up with that?
1: You know what? Draws are created differently. And even your draws, right? you know, oh, I'm man. Sorry. I couldn't help myself. For this reason, Cape Verde yep. getting a draw over Spain, that's like a win, right? It's a win okay. for them, for their country. They're ecstatic today because Spain is a team that they expect to win. And Cape Verde's just a country happy to be in the World Cup.
0: Okay.
1: It's the first time they've ever gotten a point in the World Cup. So this is huge for them. All draws ain't created equal because Spain feels like they lost today.
0: Yeah, it's interesting, man. Nobody won today. Everything was a draw.
1: Yeah.
0: Right? Uruguay and Saudi Arabia, Egypt and Belgium. You just mentioned Spain and Cape Verde, and maybe even New Zealand and Iran if the score remains the same.
1: Yeah, so the draw was big for the Saudis, for okay. Egypt, for Cape Verde, and then we'll see here. I think both New Zealand and Iran basically on the same level, so I'm not surprised with that. But there are some underdog teams that came away with a point, and that is exciting for them.
0: He's Emmett Golden. I'm Q Myers. It's game night here on ESPN Radio. Don't forget, this was SportsCenter. 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

0: how we know the right way, what our right way is, and we'll see where the chips fall. And so I think just that mentality that they had, especially because they had had success in that spot against such a tough Boston team, I think that's why part of the reason why they felt that they were never out of this thing. And, you know, today's NBA, the three-point shot, it comes and it goes, and we saw San Antonio was red hot in the first half of game four, and then they couldn't hit a shot in the second half. So I think the three-point shot variance really makes no lead safe in the league, but it also takes the mentality, that championship mentality that the Knicks showed throughout the postseason.
1: He's Ian Begley, Knicks reporter, host of SNY Digital Show, The Putback, with us here on Game Night. Ian, great stuff as always. Thanks so much for making some time for myself and the big dog here on Game Night.
0: Big dog. All right, fellas, take care.
1: You do the same. Ian Begley, Knicks reporter, with us here on Game Night. There it is, man. That's official. Awesome. Emmett Golden, a.k.a. the big dog. And look, it tracks. You're in Cleveland, the dog pound. So you're a big dog.
2: It makes sense. There actually was a famous fan called Big Dog here back in the day that represented Cleveland. So, hey, it's all good. Like I said, my man Cam been calling me Big Dog for years, so I feel it.
1: I mean, it is now. It's set in place. So there you go. That's what we're going to do. So the Big Dog is riding with me tonight here on Game Night on ESPN Radio and the ESPN app, SiriusXM Channel 80, and tune in. Coming up next, we continue to talk about what went wrong with the San Antonio Spurs and how they can fix it, how they can come back strong coming up next season. He's Emmett Golden. I'm Q Myers. 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
1: Spent a lot of time talking about the NBA Finals. 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We continue to do that here on Game Night on ESPN Radio on the ESPN app. SiriusXM Channel 80 and TuneIn. 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You want to be a part of the show and let us know what you think went wrong and how it went wrong. 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Or if anything's on your mind, you can hit us up on our social media at eGoldie80, at ESPN Radio, and at your boy Q254. Had a couple tweets that I wanted to get to real quick. Emmett, this one comes from Jasper. The Spurs had numerous opportunities to win that series. They should have won game one and especially games two and four. I believe if they had won games two and four, they would have won the series. But we know shoulda, woulda, coulda, Emmett. They did not.
2: Yeah, and that's the difference between being an NBA champion and being at the crib. You know, the things that you could have done. And Jasper's right. They could have done all that, but they didn't. The Knicks did. Knicks had whatever they needed to make sure that the Spurs weren't able to win those games that they had leads in. And that's why one of the most – everybody deserves to win an NBA championship, you know, if they win it. But I look at the Knicks and I go, man, it's one of the most respected, I would say, championships I've seen in a while.
1: That one guy hit us up. He's a big Knicks fan. He said, is Wemby now the new villain in the NBA? And, of course, there's a little gif of Wemby throwing Jalen Brunson down. And so now, of course, that's getting a lot of attention. And that wasn't called a flagrant. There was actually no foul called on that at all. But there are some times when you saw throughout the course of the series, you know, some frustrations from Wemby. Matter of fact, the whole playoff run, you saw the elbow to the head of Naz Reid. I mean, you saw him getting a little frustrated and now people are even talking about him being dirty. So is he now all of a sudden the new like villain in the league?
2: For some people. I do think for some, not for me. I just think it's a young dude just growing. I even, in the press conference afterwards, what'd he say, like, see you guys never, or something like that, as he kind of walked off a parting shot. Like, you were at home. You were talking to the home, you know, media. So, yeah, he's got a little, as you would say, some in his neck, for sure. But for me, I don't see him as a villain. You know, I don't put him and Draymond Green on the same level.
1: No, I mean, I wouldn't say that you put him on the same level. Maybe he's trying to prove that he's not going to get pushed around. Maybe he's trying to be, you know what I mean? That villain for those reasons, because he thinks that people, you know, maybe look at him as soft.
2: He's big, but he's
1: thin, right? And mm-hmm. you know, he does need to do, I think, some work in this summer. I think he needs to get a little bit stronger. I think he gets a little bit tougher. As a matter of fact, Shaquille O'Neal on Inside the NBA alluded to that as well. Check it out.
14: This time, because they're a very young team, we can blame it on you. You know, they started out the game very well, but didn't have the mental capacity to close it. We're going to say they're too young, but, you know, I agree with you. I say this with respect about Wemby. As good as he is, he's going to need to get stronger. Because when you become a dominant big man, people go to force. And a lot of times, you know, he couldn't handle that push. And for example, that offensive rebound that Mitchell Robinson got.
2: Yes.
14: So I don't know what he's going to do this summer, but he definitely needs to get in that weight room and get stronger.
2: I love that he said stronger and not needs to get bigger. Because Wemby doesn't need to get crazy big and jacked. Then you lose your flexibility, maybe even some of your length to a certain extent. But he does need to get stronger. And you can get stronger without, you know, looking like a WWE superstar. You know, so I do think it is important for Wemby to get stronger during the offseason. And I have no reason to believe he won't.
1: Well, he needs to not only get stronger, to your credit and Shaq's credit, he also needs to get a signature move.
2: Yeah.
1: He needs to develop a signature move. And I know some people will say, oh, but he's young. Okay, that's fine. I'm only going to hear he's young for so many times. because he's not too young to say, I want to be the MVP of the league. He's not too young for us to say, well, he's the new face of the league. He's not too young to get all the praise. So when he fails, I don't want to just go to, oh, he's young.
2: Right.
1: Okay, so you can't have it both ways. If he's too young to be expected to be great and have a signature move and have the maturity of smart basketball and not jacking three-pointers up when you're up by 20-something points and you're shooting 9 or 10 a game, if you say, well, he's too young to understand that, well, then don't give me the he's the face of the league stuff. Then he's too young for that, too.
2: I think,
1: you know, it's like saying you're too young. You know, you're too young to go to jail, but you're not too young to go buy some alcohol and go drink and drive.
2: Right.
1: You know what I mean?
2: Yeah.
1: Like it's all, once you're an adult, you're an adult. Responsibility is a responsibility.
2: I think Wimby believes he has a go-to move, and unfortunately, I believe it's the three-pointer.
1: That's not a go-to move.
2: It ain't.
1: You know what? Right. For years,
2: but that's what he goes to.
1: For years, I criticized the Big Cat. And I said the worst thing that the Big Cat ever did in his NBA career was win the three-point competition.
2: Mm-hmm.
1: Because that made him believe that he was Steph Curry and Klay Thompson. Like, he was a splash brother. He is not.
2: No.
1: That is not his forte. That is not his go-to. Does he knock some down? Sure.
2: Mm-hmm.
1: But he's not. That is not where you want to see Karl Anthony Towns buttering his bread. And Wemby, does he knock some down? Sure. Does he bring the ball up the court? Is he able to dribble? Sure. Do you want him to? No. Right, there's certain things that, yeah, just because you can do it doesn't mean that you should do it early and often. Mm-hmm. Bringing the ball up the court is a bad decision for the Spurs and Wemby. Him shooting 9 three-pointers a game is a bad decision for the Spurs and Wemby. Maybe 4. In that range of 4, I'm okay. I can live in that world and say, okay, that's fine. But 9, especially when you're up a lot, and then all of a sudden you're just giving up early possessions and long rebounds that leads to the other team running, and oh, by the way, the Knicks want to run?
2: Mm-hmm.
1: Yeah, no thank you.
2: Yeah, and again, I put a little bit of that on the coaching staff.
1: It is a lot on the coaching staff.
2: Yeah, for sure. People that don't necessarily the head coach, they don't typically do a lot of hands-on stuff with the players. The player development staff, you know, all of those dudes wearing quarter zips that you see sitting on the bench, those guys are the ones that develop the players, and somebody has to get with Wemby. And like you said, just get a go-to move. More than that, Q, I'd love to see him have a go-to spot on the floor. Right? Like,
1: yeah.
2: I don't care if it's necessarily a hook or whatever it is. Have a spot on the floor that you get to and you're dangerous because you can do anything from that spot on the floor. And I think he could get that easily. You know, it just takes a little time to find that spot he's most comfortable at.
1: All the greats have a go-to move.
2: Yeah.
1: When they need a bucket, they know what they could do. And, I mean, that goes back to the greats of yesteryear. Right? You know, for me, growing up watching MJ, it was always the fadeaway. Right? The have his back to the rim and then do a little shimmy shake and then boom. They'll fade away, boom, it's a bucket. Mm-hmm. Right? Kobe, he basically did the same thing. Right? Shaq was able to get down low and you feed him and boom, he's smashing on you.
2: Right.
1: Right? LeBron could get downhill anytime he wanted to. Right? Anytime he wanted to, he can get downhill. Right? Kyrie, he'll put you in a blender. Right, yeah, he'll put you in a blender, and all of a sudden he'll get you leaning one way, and he'll take off the other way.
2: Yeah, go-to moves.
1: Right, exactly. He could create a phone.
2: Right.
1: But there are certain signature plays that you know. Steph Curry's going to run off a screen, and he's going to get open and fire up a three. You know what I mean? Like, you just know. You know what's coming before it happens.
2: Right. Yeah, with Draymond Wemby, Green's going to clothesline you.
1: Exactly. But with Wemby, you always, you know, you see him at the top of the key. You see him dribble, dribble, dribble, dribble, dribble. Then it gets down to 8 seconds. Then he's dishing the ball off and trying to get it back. You don't have time to operate. You don't have time to create. All you have time to do is actually have a turnover happen.
2: Yeah. Yeah. They're going to be all right. Because I look at the jump they made.
1: We say that, but are we sure?
2: Well, when I say they're going to be all right, I'm not saying they're going to win a championship. What I'm saying is they're going to be a good basketball team for a long time. You know, and sometimes if you panic, they won 30 games 2 years ago, and this year was in the NBA Finals. To me, all you need to do is let them grow. Now, after next year, see where things at. You might need to tweak a few things, but I wouldn't panic if I were the Spurs yet.
1: I'm not gonna panic. I'm just saying there's no guarantees you're ever gonna get back to where you just were.
2: That's true.
1: And that's the same thing I said about the Knicks. That's why I said Knicks fans, don't be happy that you just made it to the finals. Now go win the whole thing. And they did. The Spurs, there's no guaranteeing that they're gonna get back anytime soon. Coming up next, will any team take a chance on Brendan Sorsby in the NFL? 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
1: Sorsby's gonna go pro. I'm Q Myers, Texas Tech quarterback Brendan Sorsby now plans to enter the NFL supplemental draft amid an ongoing legal battle over his NCAA eligibility after admitting to betting on sports per Pete Thamel. A Texas judge restored Brendan Sorsby's eligibility and applied a 2-game suspension, but with Big 12 schools revolted against Tech and filing lawsuits, the ground has shifted. Sorsby's college career is over, and the NFL is his next stop. In the Men's College World Series, 6th-ranked Texas defeated 7th-ranked Alabama 14-2. Adrian Rodriguez was the guy. 5-for-5, 7 RBI. He hit for the cycle and tied the Men's College World Series RBI record in the blowout victory. 6th-ranked Texas advanced to Tuesday night's elimination game. Alabama's season has ended at 42-21. Oklahoma defeated 3rd-ranked Georgia 4-3 in the winner's bracket in Omaha and will advance to the semifinals, while Georgia will take on Texas Tuesday night in an elimination game. In the WNBA, the Lynx picked up the win over the Fire 107-74. Rookie Olivia Miles, who very many people believe will be Rookie of the Year, had 12 points, 5 assists, and 3 steals for Minnesota. The Wings blew out the Aces 96-66. Jessica Shepherd almost had a triple-double, 15 points, 15 rebounds, and 9 assists for Dallas. And the Valkyries currently lead the Sparks 66-53 with 5:16 left to go in that game. For more scores and analysis, check out ESPN.com and the all-new ESPN app. Coming up, more game night with Emmett Golden and me, Q Myers, here on ESPN Radio and the all-new ESPN app.
9: The Tuesday edition of Unsportsmanlike with Chris Canty, Michelle Smallman, and me, Evan Cohen, will continue to react to the Knicks winning their first title in 53 years. So what's next for New York this offseason? It's Unsportsmanlike, 6 a.m. Eastern, right here on ESPN Radio, ESPN2, and ESPNU.

0: The accuracy waxed and waned too much, but he's got starting quarterback upside in the NFL. Which team might be interested? Hard not to think about a team like the New York Jets. Still looking for a long-term answer. Plenty of draft capital right now. Geno Smith going to be the starter with Kate Klubnik behind him. Beyond that, could a team like the Cleveland Browns also still looking for a long-term answer? They have additional draft capital to work with as well for the Myles Garrett trade. And then, of course, finally, the Arizona Cardinals, a team that kind of on the periphery here. Not sure they would make a ton of sense because of the Carson Beck selection, but Beck drafted the top of the third round. Not enough to fully stamp him as the guy that they are going to build around going forward. I think Sorsby is going to end up being taken in the second round of the supplemental draft. Of course, teams are making these picks without knowing exactly where they are going to fall in the order the following year. And worth noting, you can only use your own picks in the supplemental draft. So a team like the New York Jets that's got multiple picks, for example, in the first round, could only use their own first round pick in the supplemental NFL draft. I think Sorsby ends up in the second round, but a fascinating next few weeks is on tap for a player with tons of talent.
1: Yeah, I mean, I get it. Some of those teams he named, the Browns, I don't get it. I get their reputation, so I do understand why the Browns would be brought up. But if you spend a two on Sorsby, he's your starter. You spend a two on him, you're saying you're better than Shador and Deshaun Watson, and you're going to be our starter. And I would be shocked if they did that, knowing that they traded Myles Garrett. Imagine trading Myles Garrett to draft Brendan Sorsby. Like, you know how that would go over in Cleveland?
2: And their head coach, Todd Monken, as you know, said that, you know, he sounded very sketchy on the idea. And this was like, what, a week ago?
1: It was at the Browns golf outing, and I'll paraphrase.
2: Yeah.
1: We wouldn't necessarily be interested in that because it's a slippery slope.
2: Right.
1: And that's not a road we want to go down. So the head coach is on wax. He's on the record saying, I'm not interested in that. So I doubt that. And then even the Jets, like, I get it. They got a bunch of picks. But if I'm the Jets, I'm playing the slow game.
2: Right. Well, I think what Fields said, though, the little nugget that he said about you can only use your picks, I think that adds some intrigue to it as well.
1: Yeah.
2: You know what I mean? Like, you're not using a pick that you traded. Like for example, the Browns, you're not using the Rams pick that you got for. You're using your pick.
1: Right.
2: So whatever you earn this year is what's going to just go into drafting Brendan Sorsby. That could be very high.
1: Right.
2: And so that could be like a top three, top four second round pick if they're willing to do
1: that. And you know what? If you take Brendan Sorsby in the supplemental draft, you're probably going to be drafting in the top three next year. And then what you going to do? You got Arch Manning. You got Moore standing there. You got Lenora Sellers. You got all these quarterbacks right there. But you already spent the second round pick last year on Sorsby. That would make no sense at all. So I'm sure somebody is going to do it, and not a two, but somebody I think will put a bid in on them. But I think it'll be at least a fourth, fifth round pick.
2: Yeah, see, that's where I'm at. And again, I'm not the talent evaluator. You know, I know these guys like Jeremy Fowler and Field Yates. They're way more plugged in than we are.
1: Fact.
2: But man, I just feel like it would be hard for a team to come off a pick like that for a guy that has question marks. And there's, I mean, no mistaking about it. He's got question marks.
1: Big question mark.
2: I mean, you just can't close your eyes and say nothing to see here because, you know, he went to rehab for 30 days. He's fine. Like, this is betting on sports. This is betting on your own team. Like, this is a huge no-no in the National Football League. It's a huge no-no, period. But it's really a huge no-no in the National Football League.
1: Yeah, it just is. So, again, he has self-admitted that he's addicted to sports gambling. And the little bit I know about addiction is you're always recovering. So if everybody cares about this young man, let's stop worrying about football. You know what I'm saying? That's where I come out with it.
2: Yeah, it's going to be interesting to see what happens. But you hit it on the head. The next few weeks will really be intriguing as we hear more and more about this. Coming up next, SportsCenter All Night with Jay Reynolds on ESPN Radio.
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20: 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He launches high and deep to right. Bench back at the wall. He leaps. 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
21: My boy Jalen Brown said, put that man in the blender game spot, man. 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Made that man look like Wimpy Yum Yum. You know? 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
14: On the court, in the court. It's all getting settled somewhere. 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Knicks, of course, winning on the court this past weekend. And, yes, they'll have that parade in New York on Thursday. A week after a win in the court, there's been a big development in the Big 12. That's on the way. But then there's the diamond. And when you're in the batter's box collecting one of each in a game, it is noteworthy.
17: Rolls this one past Kwan into right field.
0: Kenny and Mendoza score. A-Rod does it again. Serves this one in the left center field with Fowler and Hines converging, and it rolls toward the track. Pack and Mendoza score. Rodriguez to third, and A-Rod is red hot. The 1-1. Roller left side in the hole past Justin LeBron. Leadoff single. Another hit for Adrian Rodriguez. That is three of them. Rodriguez, well struck right field. See ya. Who is hotter in the world than Adrian Rodriguez?
19: Adrian Rodriguez gets the cycle for Texas. 105.3 the Fan. Yes, he gets the cycle. However,
22: fly ball hit well to left field, and this ball is a no-doubter. Way out of here and gone. Twins up 4-2. Byron, 23rd of the year. And Gore coming in and giving up six big flies. He's given up two here tonight.
19: Treasure Island Baseball Network. Twins go on to that 4-2 win over the Rangers. They've won back-to-back games in three of their last four. Buxton is 23rd home run, third in Major League Baseball. Six home runs in his last nine games as the Twins double up the Rangers 4-2. Texas has dropped three of the last four. From Arlington to Chicago, Cubs, Rockies, Pete Crow Armstrong leading off the bottom of the first.
22: Play. Swinging a drive, deep right center, back toward the wall. It's got a chance. Gone. Pete Crow Armstrong, a long home run. Cubs lead 1-0.
19: Pete Crow Armstrong homers to lead off the bottom of the first. Then he gets a triple. Then he gets a double in his next at-bat. And then,
22: here's the 1-1. Swinging a line drive, base hit, right center field. He has done it. Pete Crow Armstrong has hit for the cycle. Listen to these fans. He got a fastball in the middle of the zone, and he just hit a bullet.
19: Second one to do it on Monday. Cubs Radio Network with the call, completing the cycle in the bottom of the seventh inning. PCA doing the cycle in reverse. Started with the homer, got the triple, then the double, then the single to cap it off. All that said, Cubs and Rockies tied at four in the bottom of the ninth. But who needs a hit?
23: And the crowd going wild here at Wrigley Field. There's nowhere to put Matt Shaw. Game on the line. Halverson sets at the belt. Here's the 3-1. Way outside. 4-4. Cubs walk it off again. They beat the Rockies 5-4.
19: For the final, Cubs Radio Network, Pete Crow Armstrong, of course, getting the spotlight with his cycle in the Cubs win after the game. He talked with Marquee Sports Network.
24: Pete, what can you say about the fight in this team?
25: It's pretty remarkable. We can squeak things out like this, then we're dangerous. So.
24: 13th cycle in Cubs history. What can you say about it?
25: Lucky that my teammates just backed me up in the bottom of the ninth there. Found a way to damper a really cool moment, but obviously I'm very, very grateful. And just trying to follow in Carson Kelly's footsteps. I'm really grateful that I got a team that'll back me up, pick our pitchers up. Mistakes like I made right after that can't happen, and I was glad I was able to turn a page.
24: You got the two hard ones out of the way, though. Were you thinking cycle after the triple?
25: No, I learned my lesson from whatever day was in San Fran. No.
24: And then just on the day, the ups and downs of a day to finish it off like this, and for you to stay in it because you had the sack fly later, too, what can you say?
25: That's what we do. That's what we've been doing all year. You know, like we want to give these people better than what we've been giving them lately. So it's you know, it's only right that we stay in the game every single pitch.
24: Thanks, Pete.
25: Thank you.
19: Pete Crow Armstrong, fourth player in the divisional era, which began in 1969, to complete the cycle in reverse order. Cubs win it on the walk-off walk from Matt Shaw, beating the Rockies 5-4. Now, the cycle's cool, but many always argue that there's a better stat line, say three doubles and a triple, or two home runs and a triple. Take your pick. Detroit? Houston?
1: Keith takes the strike. Now the strike one. Fly ball, right field, fairly deep. Going back, Smith looking up. Gone! Cole Keith. Second home run of the year is a two-out, two-run shot here in the third. And the Tigers take a 4-0 lead here in Houston.
19: Cole Keith homering in the third inning. In the seventh,
1: the 1-0. Swinging a fly ball down the right field line. Will it be deep enough? It is gone! A home run! Cole Keith with a two-homer game. How about it? Line drive. Just kept carrying. Second of the game and third of the year is a two-run shot. And the Tigers take an 8-3 lead in the seventh.
19: Two homers better than, say, a triple and a single. Oh, he was back at the plate in the ninth.
1: Keith winning in a 2-2. Swinging a fly ball left field. This one's deep. This one's got a chance. Is it a three-homer game for Cole Keith? It is! Opposite field home run into the Crawford box in left. How about that?
19: Didn't hit for the cycle, but he did hit for three homers. 97 won the ticket. Colt Keith, 3-for-4. All three hits were homers. He now has 4 on the season. Career high 6 RBI, his first career 3-homer game. He entered the game with 1 homer in 191 at-bats this season. 4 homers in the last 4 games after none in the first 62 games this season. He entered the game as one of 5 players with at least 200 plate appearances and 1 or 0 home runs. He now has 4 on the season. Oh, by the way, Tigers beat the Astros 9-3. Astros pitching, season high 18 strikeouts, 6th big league game this season where the pitching staff had at least 18. SportsCenter All Night, ESPN Radio.
2: Texas Tech transfer quarterback Brandon Sorsby plans to enter the NFL supplemental draft.
3: I think they made a sensible decision here, and they decided, you know, he's got to move forward.
4: There was no way that Brandon Sorsby was going to be playing it down for Texas Tech.
19: Quite the pivot for quarterback Brandon Sorsby on Monday. Last week, he'd been granted a temporary injunction by a judge in Texas, but now he's decided to leave college and pursue the NFL. Planning to apply for the supplemental draft in the NFL. Sorsby had initially been ruled ineligible by the NCAA after the discovery of more than 9,000 wagers over his 4 years at Indiana, Cincinnati, and Texas Tech. At least 40 of those wagers involving Hoosiers football games when he was a freshman at Indiana. Last week's injunction seemed to clear a path for him to play at Texas Tech this fall. But then came the chess moves. The Big 12 filing for its own injunction on Monday, seeking the right to discipline Sorsby under its conference rules. The NCAA filed with an appeals court. There was pushback from at least 4 attorneys general who criticized the AG in Texas. In short, a lot of folks upset with the situation. Earlier on ESPN Radio on Amber and Ian, our Ian Fitzsimmons and Amber Wilson.
24: Every school in the Big 12 was very squarely on the side of the Big 12 in this.
6: 15-1.
24: It was 15-1. And in fact, some of these schools started pulling out of games in other sports. Like Michigan pulled out a game in women's volleyball, I believe, right? Correct. Against Texas Tech.
6: Nebraska, Georgia said they would not play Texas Tech in any sport.
24: So they started pulling out games from other sports, saying we're not going to compete with you in any sport. And then we got the news that Brandon Sorsby is entering the supplemental draft for the NFL.
6: This is something you and I talked about last week. It was a no-brainer. There was no way, no way. I said it last week and I said it earlier tonight that Brandon Sorsby was going to be playing it down for Texas Tech. You bet on the game you play. It's right there. It's black and white and highlighted in red. Mm-hmm. You can't do it. Not going to happen. And it didn't happen. You know, the rest of the league agreed. The rest of college football, college athletics. I mean, it was women's volleyball that was being canceled against Texas Tech. Can you imagine, as the AD there, Kirby Hocutt, what it would be like to try and replace that and explain to other players on other sports why you don't have a game?
7: The Big 12 flexed its power here, and even though we saw the NCAA look quite powerless in this situation, we saw the Big 12 look quite powerful. And I do think that that's a statement about the state right now of college sports and how much more powerful these conferences are.
6: The P4, they have all the stroke right now. You're spot on. But to even have this get this far, Texas Tech, you know how much I love the Tortilla Heads. They went from a lovable, get-behind type school to now being the most hated team in collegiate athletics.
19: And Texas Tech will not have him on the field this fall. The Big 12 Board of Directors coming out and saying, quote, universities should not field players who have bet on their team's games in college athletics. As for the supplemental draft, it's held if a player who was not eligible for the draft in any league year becomes eligible after the date of the draft. The supplemental draft first held in 1977 with teams bidding for future draft picks on players. The league has not had a supplemental draft since 2023. Nobody's been selected in a supplemental draft since 2019. Sports Center all night. ESPN Radio. Commissioner's Cup action in the WNBA. Wings, Aces in Dallas.
8: Shepherd. Great pass. What about that look? Offhand bullet in the shooting pocket.
19: USA Network with the call. Wings a 96-66 rout of the Aces as the Wings get their largest home win since 2006. Largest home win since moving to Dallas in 2016. Asia Wilson, 18 points, snapping a string of 11 straight 20-point games in the loss for Las Vegas. The Aces lost, snapping a six-game win streak, their first loss since May 28th at Dallas. Their only two road losses this season. They're 7-2. On the road, tied for the fewest points this season with 66 as the Wings get the Commissioner's Cup victory. The Aces' first Commissioner's Cup loss this season. Valkyries and Sparks.
9: Stokes. Williams looking to go off the bounce against Plum. Williams with four in the paint. The runner gets the bounce.
10: LA had three opportunities to come down and cut the lead and just could not get it done.
19: Spectrum Sports Net, Valkyries, a 78-58 win over the Sparks. First time since September of 2017 that three teams won by 20 points in a single day as the Valkyries win it by 20. First three-game win streak this season. Their second 20-point win this season. They're 4-1 all time against the Sparks. Speaking of those big wins, Lynx all over the fire.
11: One of nine shooting as Minnesota takes it away and promptly scores on the fast break.
12: Natasha Howard keeps up her high percentage in the paint, just back and forth, getting good, easy looks.
19: And the Lynx 107-74 rout over the fire. Seven players scoring in double figures, most in a game in franchise history. Lynx now 9-0 against expansion teams over the last two seasons. Still partying in New York. That's next. SportsCenter All Night continues. It's ESPN Radio.
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33: 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I'm pretty sure every basketball player want to feel like this, and we got it.
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35: Tonight, we play like we won to go home champions.
19: Knicks will be honored in New York with a parade on Thursday, capping a stretch run, which began with team owner James Dolan delivering a passionate speech to the team ahead of the postseason. The video of it coming out Monday with Jalen Brunson and Josh Hart on their podcast. The speech coming back on April 3rd with 5 games remaining in the regular season. Dolan imploring the team to grab the opportunity, asking for sacrifices for the goal of winning a championship. Following the speech, the Knicks won 4 straight at the end of the regular season before sitting the starters for the regular season finale. Then they ran off a 16-3 record in the postseason, including 13 straight wins at one point, and they pick up their first title since 1973. ESPN's Justin Tinsley.
36: Every championship comes with its own story. Fan or not, this New York Knicks championship is now part of our sports life soundtrack. Because you won't, you can't soon forget the dominance, or the run, or the moment OG became a name and title.
37: Brunson gets it, fires up a three. Shot no good, the tip, it's gone! It's gone! It's gone! With 1.2 remaining, OG Anunoby!
36: History happened in real time, in front of all of our faces. You understood the importance of it all, especially for this city. A city that hadn't seen a Knicks title since Marvin Gaye crooned on Motown. A city that last won a title before Studio 54 even opened its doors. A city that saw its share of every emotion that isn't right now.
1: New York City is iconic, and I'm excited about helping the championship to the Big Apple, baby.
36: A city galvanized matters just as much as a team rejuvenated. They're one and the same. Two main characters who fed off each other and change perceptions altogether. Debates are matters of the tongue. What's undeniable is a product of the soul. And what you just witnessed is now the universe's problem.
2: Put every one in front of us, we're going to find a way. Doesn't matter. Does not matter whatsoever. We're going to find a way every single time we step on this court.
36: The dominance, the unpredictability, snatching victory so many times that the jaws of defeat now question its own existence. If the last 2 months are any indicator, expect Thursday's parade to be peerless. A city, its team, and the finals MVP who long captured the Big Apple's imagination and then turned its wildest dreams into reality. Very few ever enter basketball heaven. This is what it's like when New York City finally gets to throw a party there.
19: New York gets to throw a party, and that's huge for New York. Earlier on ESPN Radio, our David Dennis Jr.
3: You saw the heart of a city that it's the reason why people across the country, like people like myself who didn't live in New York, it's this mythologized place, this magical city that anything is possible. It's the character of that city that has come out, that's really reintroduced itself to the country via the New York Knicks. And I think that's one of the more beautiful. I mean, these 3 days in the finals are the most magical experience I've ever had being in New York City.
19: And the Knicks ultimately pull off the win over the Spurs. Earlier on ESPN Radio, our Freddie Coleman.
4: That underdog mentality served the New York Knicks well. And it really got started with Leon Rose making that decision, taking over the Knicks. People said, why are you taking that job? He says, well, I have nowhere to go but up. But number two, if I can make it work here, just imagine what that's going to look like. His belief in himself and the players he wound up going out and getting. Jalen Brunson, signing him to that contract. People said they wanted to laugh him out of the room. Trading for OG Anunoby. Trading for Karl Anthony Towns. Giving up picks for Mikal Bridges. Taking a chance on Josh Hart. So many of those moves that Leon Rose was able to make, and having an owner in James Dolan not getting in the way was a major, major factor why this came to fruition. What made them a likable team from the city of New York is because they have likable people.
3: Yeah.
4: And it starts with their guy, Jalen Brunson. He's easily identifiable as somebody who can say, yeah, he's killing my team, but because he doesn't make it about him. Anytime a loss happened, he said, I have to do better for my team. Anytime a win happened, man, we were able to do this together. Thanks to the coaches. Thanks to my teammates. It wasn't a supporting cast. It wasn't Jalen Brunson and the Brunsonettes. It was that they were all five together, connected like a fist.
19: And New York continues to celebrate the Knicks and their first title since 1973. Sports Center All Night, ESPN Radio. Meanwhile, in Chicago, Bulls hoping a new coach being brought in can get them to that promised land. ESPN insider Shams Charania.
6: I'm told that the Bulls have reached a deal to hire Tiago Splitter as the franchise's next head coach. This comes after Splitter thrived as an interim coach, excelled in his lone season as head coach of the Portland Trailblazers after navigating an adverse situation, taking over just after one game due to the FBI arrest of Chauncey Billups. Splitter led the Blazers to a 42-40 record, the number 7 seed, and a playoff berth, and he had the complete support of the Trailblazers locker room, but now the Blazers are losing him to Chicago. A couple of key factors in the Bulls hiring of Splitter: his player development, such as a guy like Denny Avdija in Portland and the job that he did really pushing him to be an all-star, as well as just an organizational alignment with the new head of basketball operations in Bryson Graham. So
19: Splitter leading Portland to a top 10 defense in their final 51 regular season games. Now he lands with the Bulls in Chicago. Well, straight ahead, what happens at Texas Tech? Sports Center All Night at ESPN Radio.
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19: 3 home runs for Colt Keith. Tigers pick up a victory on Monday. Pete Crow Armstrong hits for the cycle. The Cubs get a walk-off walk in the bottom of the ninth to beat the Rockies. Texas Tech quarterback, no longer a controversy, apparently.
28: Sources have told Pete Thamel Texas Tech transfer quarterback Brandon Sorsby plans to enter the NFL supplemental draft.
29: I think they made a sensible decision here, and it's certainly not what his team or Texas Tech wanted, but you do have to secure your future, and given the uncertainty around how many games he would actually play, they decided, you know, he's got to move forward.
38: There was no way that Brandon Sorsby was going to be playing a down for Texas Tech. You bet on the game you play. Not going to happen.
19: A week after being granted a temporary injunction by a judge in Texas, Brandon Sorsby now says he will enter the NFL supplementary draft. The supplemental draft, first held in the late 70s, doesn't happen every year. Last time the league had a supplemental draft was 2023, but Sorsby had initially been ruled ineligible by the NCAA, then got the injunction. After the injunction, there was pushback from other teams in the Big 12, the Big 12 itself, and now he's leaving the school to try and pursue the NFL. ESPN's Adam Rittenberg.
1: This is always an option, right, for Brennan Sorsby, and maybe the likeliest option all along, given the difficulty to even get to the point where he would have a chance to play for Texas Tech, given what he did. I mean, that, you know, there have been so many cases, well, not so many, but there have been a number of cases of college athletes doing far less as far as wagering, especially on their own teams, and them losing eligibility, permanent eligibility. So, you know, obviously they tried very hard, Brennan Sorsby's team and Texas Tech, and obviously got the injunction to at least create the possibility. But with the backlash that, again, not surprising from other college teams from throughout the Big 12 and the legal showdown that lie ahead, especially with the deadline for the supplemental draft approaching, I think they made a sensible decision here. And it's certainly not what his team or Texas Tech wanted, but you do have to secure your future. And given the uncertainty around how many games you would actually play for Texas Tech, if you would actually play any games for them this fall, you know, they decided, hey, he's got to move forward. And that's why he's entering the supplemental draft.
2: How big was the statement that the Big 12 put out?
1: Well, I think it showed that the Big 12 wasn't afraid of some of the things that came out, you know, late last week, as far as the Texas Tech threatening legal action if the Big 12 were to reprimand the school or the individual athlete, essentially potentially keeping Brennan Sorsby from playing in Big 12 games for Texas Tech. And they weren't afraid of the Texas Attorney General, which was going to support the Big 12 and push back legally on any action taken. And you know, you, again, it's a lot of, it's, when you have the support of it, all the other members, 15 members, you have the support of the NCAA, and then all other attorney general's offices with schools in the Big 12 footprint. I mean, you had Oklahoma, you had Kansas, you had Utah today. They were all supporting the Big 12 and pushing back against what the Texas Attorney General was saying. This is really a legal showdown in the making. But I think what the Big 12 showed today is that, hey, we're not going to back down. We're not going to cave here. And if you want to let this thing drag on and prevent him from possibly entering the supplemental draft or playing for you this year, then that's your decision. And I think they regained some leverage today.
19: And Sorsby says he will be heading to the NFL supplemental draft in a statement. Cody Campbell, the chairman of the Texas Board of Regents, saying Tech will not seek the return of any money paid to Sorsby through NIL agreements with the university, saying the bottom line is Texas Tech did absolutely nothing but act with complete integrity through the entire process. That from the chairman of the Texas Tech Board of Regents. Sports Center All Night, ESPN Radio. Back to baseball, back to the diamond. Dodgers, Rays in L.A. Monday.
3: Steven Matz out of the full wind delivers. And Rojas swings, drives one deep to left. This ball heading back. This ball is gone. It's a home run. Miguel Rojas, the first pitch he sees as a pinch hitter, drives it out to left. And the Dodgers have a 4-3 lead.
19: And there's the difference as the Dodgers get that 4-3 win over the Rays, who've lost 9 of their last 11 road games since May 24th. The Dodgers, meanwhile, winning 10 of the last 12 home games since May 13th. Over that span, they have a plus 31 run differential. 10 of the last 12 at home have been wins. Best home record in baseball during that span. A's putting up some runs on the Pirates.
4: Guerrero leading the first baseman all-star voting right now is the 3-2 pitch to Kurtz. He's swung on a fly ball to left field. Valdez going back near the track, looks up, and it is gone! As Majinski delivers the 0-2, that's swung on, fly ball to left field's got a chance. Valdez going back near the track at the wall. Nick Kurtz has done it again. A 3-run homer for Kurtz, and the A's have busted it open. It's 11-1.
19: Talk 650 KSTE, 11-2 would be the final as the Athletics hang on for the win. Pirates have lost 8 of their last 10 games. They're under 500 for the first time since the end of March. As for Nick Kurtz, 3-for-4, 2 homers, 5 RBI, 5th career multi-homer game, 2nd this season. as the A's have now won 5 of their last 6. As for the Diamondbacks and Angels,
5: here's the 1-1. David swings, hits a high fly ball down the right field line, headed towards the corner. Fair or foul? Off the pole! A dinger for Pavin, and it breaks the 2-2 deadlock for his first of the year. Diamondbacks 3, Angels 2.
19: It would be a 4-3 win for Arizona. Arizona Sports 98-7. Diamondbacks with consecutive wins for the first time since May 26th and 27th. They have a 17-4 record this season when they score at least 4 runs at home. Pavin Smith, the solo home run, his first of the season, 2-for-4 overall, first homer this season, first multi-hit.

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1: Gamebid threw six innings, longest of his career, finishes with the one hit, nine strikeouts in the win.
2: Complete game, one hit, shutout. I know your goal when you take the mound is to put your team in a position to win. How good does it feel to go the distance?
3: Well, I was, after all the stuff that I've been through in my career, that was, I think this tops it. That was fantastic. I couldn't have done it with the guys up without the guys behind me. And I mean, the guys put up some runs and let me go out and be comfy. And it was a great team win.
2: Describe the emotion, if you would, because obviously you were pumped up to end that thing.
3: It was the icing on the cake. The fans here are fantastic. They get into it every game, and they were rooting for me from pitch one.
2: You piled up the strikeouts in the later innings. What does that say about your stuff tonight?
3: I felt like I got on a little bit better groove towards the game. I got into a little bit better rhythm with my body and feeling around the zone, and stuff was coming out good.
2: Last thing, you started your Cardinal career with a couple of rough starts. You've been on a roll since then. How good do you feel right now?
3: I feel great. This is about as good as I've felt in a long time, so credit to the training staff, credit to game planning, credit to my wife for keeping me healthy, and praise the Lord for letting me go out and compete every time.
2: Congratulations.
3: Thank you.
1: Dustin May, consecutive scoreless outings of at least six innings for the first time in his career. Six innings, no runs allowed in his previous start, May 9th, against the Mets. Speaking of the Mets, they weren't putting up any runs against the Reds on Monday. The Reds, however, were
4: 2-0 to Blue Day. He swings, he launches high and deep to right, bends back at the wall, he leaps, it is gone. Lede just got it out of the reach of Carson Binge and Wright. A three-run home run, and it is 12-0 Reds.
1: 700 WLW, 12-0 the final. Tied for the largest shutout by any team this season. Eugenio Suarez, ninth career grand slam. The Mets are shut out for the eighth time this season. The 12-0 loss to Cincinnati. Speaking of shutouts, Phillies and Marlins.
5: On the bases, here's a swing and a drive left field on its way, and JT hammers one to left. And it's his second straight game with a homer. Number five on the year. This one a two-run shot, and it's a 5-0 Phillies lead.
1: Ultimately, a 7-0 Phillies win over the Marlins. 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Phillies improving to 9-4 in the month of June. 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
1: Two sides to every story. Knicks and the city of New York celebrating an NBA championship. Spurs, meanwhile, coming up short on a number of occasions during the series. 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
10: For right now, this will go down as the biggest choke job in sports.
11: Ooh, really?
10: It is. There's nothing that compares to this. You can talk about 28-3. That's fine. That was one game. They had 28-3 four times. They had a lead with 2 minutes to go every single game this series. They led 77% of the time in this series and only have one win to show for it. I think people are going to just start rooting against them. I mean, this is the worst team for you to root against, for you to play against if you want to people. Like, people are rooting for him against OKC because of the flopping, but the Knicks team is so beloved, and we saw some of that. We saw that quote-unquote dirty plays. Mm-hmm. We saw that physicality, and people are just only going to root for a guy with a physical advantage over everybody else for so long. Victor Wembanyama is not going to have an underdog story at any point in the rest of his career. This dude is going to be a villain, and I think it's going to be good for the league. Like, I think it's going to be good for the league to have a villain that everybody's trying to conquer.
1: Villain status certainly wasn't helped by walking off without shaking hands after the game, but there's actually his game as well. ESPN analyst Tim Legler.
12: You have to be more dominant to command the ball, demand the ball, to get the ball in spots where you are going to be most efficient. And I feel like there were some things there for him that he didn't grab as a player. And I think one of the things that he needs to go and look at is how to dominate from 15 to 20 feet. Because that, to me, is what's going to separate him.

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11: Already we've seen the attorneys general in Oklahoma, in Kansas, and now in Utah all push back and say they support the Big 12.
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13: 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He leaps. It is gone.
14: My boy Jalen Brown said, put that man in the blender game five, man. 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Made that man look like Wimpy Yum Yum. You know? 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
15: Speaking of being put in a blender, we can talk cycle. 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Everything gets settled somewhere. Knicks winning on the court this past weekend. They'll have a parade Thursday, a week after a win in court. There's been a big development in the Big 12. That's on the way, but speaking of that blender, there's the diamond. And when you're in the batter's box collecting one of each hit, it is noteworthy, even in Omaha.
16: Rolls this one past Vaughn into right field. Tinian Mendoza score. A-Rod does it again. Serves this one into left center field with Fowler and Hines converging, and it rolls toward the track. Pack and Mendoza score. Rodriguez to third, and A-Rod is red hot.
17: The 1-1. Roller left side in the hole past Justin LeBron. Leadoff single. Another hit for Adrian Rodriguez. That is three of them.
16: Rodriguez. Well struck right field. See ya. Who is hotter in the world than Adrian Rodriguez?
15: And he had to be as Texas had its back to the wall on Monday. Long

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1: Icing on the cake. The fans here are fantastic. They get into it every game, and they were rooting for me from pitch one.
2: You piled up the strikeouts in the later innings. What does that say about your stuff tonight?
1: I felt like I got on a little bit better groove towards the game. I got into a little bit better rhythm with my body and feeling around the zone, and stuff was coming out good.
2: Last thing, you started your Cardinal career with a couple of rough starts. You've been on a roll since then. How good do you feel right now?
1: I feel great. This is about as good as I've felt in a long time, so credit to the training staff, credit to game planning, credit to my wife for keeping me healthy, and praise the Lord for letting me go out and compete every time.
2: Congratulations.
1: Thank you.
3: Dustin May, consecutive scoreless outings of at least six innings for the first time in his career. Six innings, no runs allowed in his previous start, May 9th, against the Mets. Speaking of the Mets, they weren't putting up any runs against the Reds on Monday. The Reds, however, were
4: 2-0 to Blue Day. He swings, he launches high and deep to right. Bench back at the wall. He leaps. It is gone. Blade just got it out of the reach of Carson Binge and Wright. A three-run home run, and it is 12-0 Reds.
3: 700 WLW, 12-0 the final. Tied for the largest shutout by any team this season. Eugenio Suarez, ninth career grand slam. The Mets are shut out for the eighth time this season. The 12-0 loss to Cincinnati. Speaking of shutouts, Phillies and Marlins.
4: On the bases, here's a swing and a drive left field on its way, and JT hammers one to left. And it's his second straight game with a homer. Number five on the year. This one a two-run shot, and it's a 5-0 Phillies lead.
3: Ultimately, a 7-0 Phillies win over the Marlins. 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Phillies improving to 9-4 in the month of June. Second best win percentage in baseball this month. 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
3: Two sides to every story. Knicks and the city of New York celebrating an NBA championship. 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
9: For right now, this will go down as the biggest choke job in sports.
10: Ooh, really?
9: It is, there's nothing that compares to this. You can talk about 28-3. That's fine. That was one game. They had 28-3 four times. They had a lead with 2 minutes to go every single game this series. They led 77% of the time in this series and only have one win to show for it. I think people are going to just start rooting against them. I mean, this is the worst team for you to root against, for you to play against if you want to people. Like, people are rooting for him against OKC because of the flopping. But the Knicks team is so beloved. And we saw some of that. We saw that quote-unquote dirty plays. Mm-hmm. We saw that physicality. And people are just only going to root for a guy with a physical advantage over everybody else for so long. Victor Wembanyama is not going to have an underdog story at any point in the rest of his career. This dude is going to be a villain. And I think it's going to be good for the league. Like, I think it's going to be good for the league to have a villain that everybody's trying to conquer.
3: Villain status certainly wasn't helped by walking off without shaking hands after the game. But there's actually his game as well, ESPN analyst Tim Legler.
11: You have to be more dominant to command the ball, demand the ball, to get the ball in spots where you are going to be most efficient. And I feel like there were some things there for him that he didn't grab as a player. And I think one of the things that he needs to go and look at is how to dominate from 15 to 20 feet. Because that, to me, is what's going to separate him. He does not yet have, and he did it a few times in the series, the ability to screen, roll, short roll, catch the ball at 19 feet, go up, and shoot the ball over the top of whatever's in front of you. He only did it a few times. He's so either rim running or he's popping back for the three. There's a whole other area of the floor that a guy that size, with that skill set, with that shooting touch, should be able to dominate with a jab step and operate very comfortably. Not only that, it's a perfect area to see the floor if they want to run extra guys at you or run traffic at you. So for me, part of this is on him.
3: Spurs, of course, solid team. You don't get there without being a solid team. But we know they weren't.

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7: 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One of those draws in Group G at SoFi, New Zealand, Iran, 2-2 final. Certainly not your ordinary night of World Cup action. ESPN's Jeremy Schapp was there for Iran's match.
8: The situation was, if not unprecedented, extraordinary. The Iranian national team playing on the soil of a nation it's at war with, in front of a crowd composed mainly of its own diaspora. As Iran's national anthem was playing, the crowd whistled its disapproval. But every time the Iranian team touched the ball or scored, they were cheering loudly. It was perhaps as loud as it had been 72 hours earlier for the U.S.-Paraguay game. Scattered throughout the stands, the flags of pre-revolutionary Iran, officially banned from the stadium, a symbol of the crowd's desire to see the regime in Tehran toppled. The message was clear. Disdain for that regime, pride in the Iranian World Cup team, which could muster only a draw in a cauldron brimming with mixed emotions.
7: And then Iran's coach saying his team is perhaps the most repressed team in the whole World Cup, saying immediately following the match they were forced to leave L.A. and return to their base camp in Tijuana, Mexico, following the draw. Also in Group G, Belgium and Egypt played to a 1-1 draw. Group H, Saudi Arabia, Uruguay, a 1-1 draw. Spain settles for a 0-0 draw with Cape Verde. ESPN analyst Heath Pierce.
9: Well, I think the interesting thing is that you're talking about a draw being an upset. And I think that's a very, very unique thing to discuss. When I think about Spain, if you go back to Argentina in the last World Cup, they lost their opener against Saudi Arabia. They go on to win it. So there's plenty of time left for Spain. They've got a relatively manageable group overall. But it is a wake-up call, and I think it's a positive wake-up call for Spain. But what an incredible moment for Cape Verde to be able to get through in this match, to get a point out of this, and now start to not just believe of being in a World Cup, not just believe of getting a point, but now with there being 48 teams, there is a pathway to potentially being a second or a third place team to get out of their group.
7: Spain closed as a -1,000 favorite to win, according to DraftKings. 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

0: the diamond, Detroit had five homers in their win over Houston. For those listening on 97.1 The Ticket, Colt Keith had one, two, then...
1: Keith winning in a 2-2. Swinging a fly ball left field. This one's deep. This one's got a chance. Is it a three-homer game for Colt Keith? It is! Opposite field home run into the Crawford box in left. How about that?
2: Number four.
0: The single, probably the easiest notch of the cycle, so why not save that one for last, which is what PCA did in Chicago. Cubs Radio Network.
3: Here's the 1-1. Swinging a line drive, base hit, right center field. He has done it. Pete Crow Armstrong has hit for the cycle. Listen to these fans.
2: Number three.
0: If the Reds-Mets game was a Little League matchup, they'd probably have entered the mercy rule territory, thanks in part to Eugenio Suarez, 700 WLW.
4: From the belt, the payoff pitch. Swung on, and Suarez hits it high in the air. It's deep to center. Ewing back at the wall, turns, looks, gone! Eugenio Suarez's second home run already tonight, and it's a grand slam!
5: Like I said, Yahtzee!
2: Number two.
0: Back to Chicago, PCA had the cycle, but the game was decided not by a hit. Cubs Radio Network.
6: And the crowd going wild here at Wrigley Field. There's nowhere to put Matt Shaw. Game on the line. Halverson sets at the belt. Here's the 3-1. Way outside. Ball four. Cubs walk it off again. They beat the Rockies 5-4. Ian Happ scores. Boom, the Cubs have done it again.
2: Number one.
0: In St. Louis, he was perfect into the seventh. It was still on the mound in the ninth. 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
7: The Padres are down to their last strike. May with the windup. The 1-2 pitch to Fernando Tatis Jr. Swing and a miss. That's a Redbird winner. That's a one-hitter. That's a shutout for Dustin May. Light up the night. Light it up in downtown St. Louis as the Cardinals celebrate a great pitching performance and two-out RBIs in May.
0: Cardinals improving to 39-31 this season, tied for the best 70-game start to a season in the past decade. The other in 2022, last time the Cards had a postseason appearance. For the Padres, eighth time they've been shut out. Changes in Lubbock again this week. That's next. 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
23: My boy Jalen Brown said, put that man in the blender game five, man. 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Made that man look like Wimpy Yum Yum. You know? 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
0: Speaking of being put in a blender, we can talk cycle. 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Everything gets settled somewhere. Knicks winning on the court this past weekend. They'll have a parade Thursday, a week after a win in court. There's been a big development in the Big 12. That's on the way, but speaking of that blender, there's the diamond. And when you're in the batter's box collecting one of each hit, it is noteworthy, even in Omaha.
19: Rolls this one past Braun into right field. Tinian Mendoza score. A-Rod does it again. Serves this one in the left center field with Fowler and Hines converging, and it rolls toward the track. Pack and Mendoza score. Rodriguez to third, and A-Rod is red hot.
20: The 1-1. Roller left side in the hole past Justin LeBron. Leadoff single. Another hit for Adrian Rodriguez. That is three of them.
19: Rodriguez. Well struck right field. See ya. Who is hotter in the world than Adrian Rodriguez?
0: And he had to be as Texas had its back to the wall on Monday. Longhorns a 14-2 rout of Alabama. Texas remains alive in the College World Series. They'll face Georgia in an elimination game on Tuesday. We'll see it 8 o'clock Eastern on ESPN. Alabama, meanwhile, eliminated from the College World Series. Texas, 14 runs, 13 hits. They win it 14-2. Adrian Rodriguez, 5-for-5. Hits for the cycle. Had a couple of doubles, a triple, a homer, 7 RBI, which ties the College World Series record. He also had 12 total bases, also matching a College World Series record.

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5: We've got a historic feat in college baseball. Rodriguez, well struck right field. See ya. Who is hotter in the world than Adrian Rodriguez?
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10: 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He leaps. 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
11: My boy Jalen Brown said, put that man in the blender game five, man. 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Made that man look like Wimpy Yum Yum. You know? 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
12: Speaking of being put in a blender, we can talk cycle. 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Everything gets settled somewhere. Knicks winning on the court this past weekend. They'll have a parade Thursday, a week after a win in court. There's been a big development in the Big 12. That's on the way. But speaking of that blender, there's the diamond. And when you're in the batter's box collecting one of each hit, it is noteworthy, even in Omaha.
13: Rolls this one past Vaughn in the right field. Tinian Mendoza score. A-Rod does it again. Serves this one in the left center field with Fowler and Hines converging, and it rolls toward the track. Pack and Mendoza score. Rodriguez to third, and A-Rod is red hot.
14: The 1-1. Roller left side in the hole past Justin LeBron. Leadoff single. Another hit for Adrian Rodriguez. That is three of them.
13: Rodriguez. Well struck right field. See ya. Who is hotter in the world than Adrian Rodriguez?
12: And he had to be as Texas had its back to the wall on Monday. Longhorns a 14-2 rout of Alabama. Texas remains alive in the College World Series. They'll face Georgia in an elimination game on Tuesday. We'll see it 8 o'clock Eastern on ESPN. Alabama, meanwhile, eliminated from the College World Series. Texas, 14 runs, 13 hits. They win it 14-2. Adrian Rodriguez, 5-for-5. Hits for the cycle. Had a couple of doubles, a triple, a homer, 7 RBI, which ties the College World Series record. He also had 12 total bases, also matching a College World Series record. From the College World Series to Major League Baseball, from Omaha to Chicago, Cubs, Rockies, PCA leading off the bottom of the first.
15: Plate, swinging a drive, deep right center, back toward the wall, it's got a chance, score! Deep throw, Armstrong, a long home run. Cubs lead 1-0.
12: Starts with a home run in the bottom of the first inning, then has a triple, then has a double, and then...
15: Here's the 1-1. Swinging a line drive, base hit, right center field. He has done it. Pete Crow Armstrong has hit for the cycle. Listen to these fans.
13: He got a fastball in the middle of the zone, and he just hit a bullet.
12: So we had one at the college level on Monday, one in Major League Baseball, that being the cycle. Cubs Radio Network with the call. PCA doing the cycle in reverse. Started with the home run, wound up with the single. All that said, Cubs, Rockies tied at four in the bottom of the ninth. But who needs a hit?
9: And the crowd going wild here at Wrigley Field. There's nowhere to put Matt Shaw. Game on the line. Halverson sets at the belt. Here's the 3-1. Way outside. 4-4. Cubs walk it off again. They beat the Rockies 5-4. Ian Happ scores. Boom, the Cubs have done it again.
12: Cubs Radio Network, as the Cubs pull out the win 5-4, Pete Crow Armstrong, second Cubs player with a cycle, which included a leadoff home run, 13th cycle in Cubs history, and he chatted with Marquee Sports Network.
16: Pete, what can you say about the fight in this team?
17: It's pretty remarkable. I don't know. That was... We keep doing this, and it never, like, really started. It never makes sense. So, but a win's a win. However we can get it done, I'm just so lucky to be on a team that just continues to find a way. Can squeak things out like this, then we're dangerous. So.
16: 13th cycle in Cubs history. What can you say about it?
17: Lucky that my teammates just backed me up at the bottom of the ninth there. Found a way to damper a really cool moment, but obviously I'm very, very grateful. And just trying to follow in Carson Kelly's footsteps. I'm really grateful that I got a team that'll back me up, pick our pitchers up. Mistakes like I made right after that can't happen, and I was glad I was able to turn a page.
16: You got the two hard ones out of the way, though. Were you thinking cycle after the triple?
17: No, I learned my lesson from whatever day was in San Fran. No.
16: And then just on the day, the ups and downs of a day to finish it off like this, and for you to stay in it because you have the sack fly later, too, what can you say?
17: That's what we do. That's what we've been doing all year. We want to give these people better than what we've been giving them lately. So it's only right that we stay in the game every single pitch.
16: Thanks, Pete.
17: Thank you.
12: PCA, the fourth player in the divisional era, which began in 1969, to complete the cycle in reverse order: home run, then the triple, then the double, then the single to cap it off. Cubs cap it off with their ninth walk-off win this season. Three more than any other team. Well, the cycle's cool, but many will argue, who needs, say, a single and a double on your resume when you can have more bases?
18: Keith takes a strike, now the strike one. Fly ball, right field, fairly deep, going back, Smith looking up, gone! Cole Keith, second home run of the year, is a two-out, two-run shot here in the third, and the Tigers take a 4-0 lead here in Houston. The 1-0. Swinging a fly ball down the right field line. Will it be deep enough? It is gone! A home run! Cole Keith with a two-homer game. How about it? Line drive. Just kept carrying. Second of the game and third of the year is a two-run shot. And the Tigers take an 8-3 lead in the seventh.
12: Hits his second home run of the game in the seventh inning. Oh, by the way, he'd be back at the plate in the ninth.
18: Keith winning in a 2-2. Swinging a fly ball left field. This one's deep. This one's got a chance. Is it a three-homer game for Cole Keith? It is! Opposite field home run into the Crawford box in left. How about that?
12: Approaching birthday number 25, but still 24, second youngest Tigers player with a three-homer game, trailing only Al Kaline in 1955. 97 won the ticket with the calls. Tigers, a 9-3 win over the Astros. Colt Keith, 3-for-4, all three hits were home runs. He now has four on the season's first career three-homer game, entered with one homer in 191 at-bats this season. Hit three in the four at-bats he had on Monday. SportsCenter All Night, ESPN Radio.
19: Texas Tech transfer quarterback Brandon Sorsby plans to enter the NFL supplemental draft.
20: I think they made a sensible decision here, and they decided, he's got to move forward.
21: There was no way that Brandon Sorsby was going to be playing it down for Texas Tech.
12: Quite the pivot for quarterback Brandon Sorsby on Monday. Last week, He'd been granted a temporary injunction by a judge in Texas, but he's now decided to leave college and pursue the NFL. He's planning to apply for the supplemental draft in the NFL. Initially ruled ineligible by the NCAA after the discovery of more than 9,000 wagers over his 4 years at Indiana, Cincinnati, Texas Tech. 40 of those wagers at least involved Hoosiers football games when he was a freshman at Indiana. Last week's injunction seemed to clear a path for him to play at Texas Tech this fall, but that certainly ruffled the feathers of a number of folks. ESPN's Pete Thamel.
0: This decision came in the wake of a slew of legal headwinds in recent days. Those included a Big 12 federal filing on Monday morning, which was the league basically asked federal judge for the authority to invoke its own rules. The Big 12 made very clear today in a statement by its board that they felt like athletes who bet on college sports on their own team should not be able to play college sports. That's a paraphrase. And the NCAA, later in the day, in an appeal of the initial injunction that allowed Sorsby to be eligible, asked for an expedited ruling in that before football season. This flurry of legal headwinds forced Brandon Sorsby's hand a little bit. With the NFL supplemental draft deadline just in 1 week, June 22nd, it became untenable to resolve all these legal issues in that time. Sorsby's a fascinating prospect. I feel like from talking to scouts and personnel people going into the last draft that he would have had a chance in this very weak quarterback draft of 2026 to be a first round pick. He elected to go back to college. He elected to take the deal that was expected to be worth more than $5 million at Texas Tech. There's a lot of talent in Brendan Sorsby, and it will be fascinating to see how NFL evaluators view him. Remember, draft capital in 2027 is vastly different. It's expected to be one of the most loaded draft classes, quarterback and otherwise, in the last generation. So where will the NFL deem Sorsby in this draft? It'll be a huge question looming over the next couple weeks. He's a talented, dynamic player.
3: You mentioned that multi-million dollar deal for Texas Tech. They have since said that whatever money has been doled out to Sorsby will stay with Sorsby. But where does Texas Tech go from here then?
0: Well, Texas Tech has a really dynamic young quarterback named Will Hammond. He tore his ACL last season, and he's expected to be able to play sometime around mid-September. Will Hammond is a talented young player from Austin, Texas, who Tech officials viewed as the future of the program. But because of the ACL, Sorsby was brought in, if you will, as a bridge to Will Hammond. Well, that bridge is no longer there. They will go to Hammond this season once his knee is healthy enough to go.
12: And as far as Sorsby is concerned, a court last week did clear that path for him to play this fall, despite the history of his betting on his team. But there was plenty of pushback, including at least four attorneys general. They criticized the attorney general in Texas. A lot of folks were upset with the situation earlier on ESPN Radio on Amber and Ian. Are Ian Fitzsimmons and Amber Wilson.
22: Every school in the Big 12 was very squarely on the side of the Big 12 in
23: 15-1.
22: It was 15-1, and in fact, some of these schools started pulling out of games in other sports. Like Michigan pulled out a game in women's volleyball, I believe, right?
23: Correct.
22: Against Texas Tech.
23: Nebraska, Georgia said they would not play Texas Tech in any sport.
22: So they started pulling out games from other sports, saying we're not going to compete with you in any sport. And then we got the news that Brendan Sorsby is entering the supplemental draft for the NFL.
23: This is something you and I talked about last week. It was a no-brainer. There was no way, no way. I said it last week, and I said it earlier tonight, that Brendan Sorsby was going to be playing a down for Texas Tech. You bet on the game you play. It's red. I mean, it's right there. It's black and white and highlighted in red.
22: Mm-hmm.
23: You can't do it. Not going to happen. And it didn't happen. You know, the rest of the league agreed. The rest of college football, college athletics. I mean, it was women's volleyball that was being canceled against Texas Tech. Can you imagine as the AD there, Kirby Hocutt, what it would be like to try and replace that and explain to other players on other sports why you don't have a game?
22: The Big 12 flexed its power here, and even though we saw the NCAA look quite powerless in this situation, we saw the Big 12 look quite powerful. And I do think that that's a statement about the state right now of college sports and how much more powerful these conferences are.
23: The P4, they have all the stroke right now. You're spot on. But to even have this get this far, Texas Tech, you know how much I love the Tortilla Heads. They went from a lovable, get-behind type school to now being the most hated team in collegiate athletics.
12: And now Brendan Sorsby heads for the supplemental draft in the NFL. That's for a player who was not eligible for the draft in any league year, who becomes eligible after the date of the draft. The supplemental draft was first held in the late 70s. Teams bid future draft picks on players, but there's been no supplemental draft since 2023. Nobody's been selected in a supplemental draft since 2019. SportsCenter All Night, ESPN Radio. Commissioner's Cup action in the WNBA. Wings, Aces in Dallas.
1: Separate. Great pass. What about that look? Offhand bullet in the shooting pocket.
12: That's on the USA Network as the Wings cruise to a 96-66 win over the Aces. Wings 2-0 against Las Vegas this season. First time winning back-to-back meetings against the Aces since 2015 to 2018 when they won 10 straight. And the Wings get the victory by 30. Lynx also pile on against the Fire.
2: One of nine shooting as Minnesota takes it away and promptly scores on the fast break.
4: Natasha Howard keeps up her high percentage in the paint, just back and forth getting good, easy looks.
12: Lynx a 107-74 route of the Fire. 9-0 against expansion teams in the last two seasons. 33-point win for the Lynx. Valkyries a 78-58 win over the Sparks. Second 20-point win this season, as it's the first time since 2017 that three teams in the WNBA won by at least 20 points in a single day. Straight ahead, there's still the toast of the city. SportsCenter All Night continues. It's ESPN Radio.
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10: It's a surreal feeling. 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
12: Knicks will be honored as champions with a parade on Thursday. It caps a stretch run, which began with team owner James Dolan delivering a passionate speech to the team ahead of the postseason. Video coming out Monday from Jalen Brunson and Josh Hart on their podcast. The speech coming back on April 3rd when there was five games remaining in the regular season. Dolan imploring the team to grab the opportunity, asking for sacrifices for the goal of winning a championship. Following the speech, the Knicks won four straight, then sat the starters for the regular season finale. Then they ran off a 16-3 record in the postseason, including 13 straight wins over one stretch, and they pick up their first title since 1973. ESPN's Justin Tinsley.
30: Every championship comes with its own story. Fan or not, this New York Knicks championship is now part of our sports life soundtrack. Because you won't, you can't soon forget the dominance. Or the run, or the moment OG became a name and title.
31: Brunson gets it, fires up a three. Shot no good, the tip is gone! It's gone! It's gone! With 1.2 remaining, OG Anunoby!
30: History happened in real time, in front of all of our faces. You understood the importance of it all, especially for this city. A city that hadn't seen a Knicks title since Marvin Gaye crooned on Motown. A city that last won a title before Studio 54 even opened its doors. A city that saw its share of every emotion that isn't right now.
32: New York City is iconic, and I'm excited about helping bring a championship to the Big Apple, baby.
30: A city galvanized matters just as much as a team rejuvenated. They're one and the same. Two main characters who fed off each other and changed perceptions altogether. Debates are matters of the tongue. What's undeniable is a product of the soul. And what you just witnessed is now the universe's property.
33: Whatever you put in front of us, we're going to find a way. Doesn't matter. Does not matter whatsoever. We're going to find a way every single time we step on this court.
30: The dominance. The unpredictability. Snatching victory so many times that the jaws of defeat now question its own existence. If the last 2 months are any indicator, expect Thursday's parade to be peerless. A city, its team, and the finals MVP who long captured the Big Apple's imagination and then turned its wildest dreams into reality. Very few ever enter basketball heaven. This is what it's like when New York City finally gets to throw a party there.
12: That party will come on Thursday in New York. Knicks and their fans celebrating a title. Chicago, meanwhile, trying to get back there. They're making a new coaching hire to try and get to that point. ESPN's Shams Charania.
0: I'm told that the Bulls have reached a deal to hire Tiago Splitter as the franchise's next head coach. This comes after Splitter thrived as an interim coach, excelled in his lone season as head coach of the Portland Trailblazers after navigating an adverse situation, taking over just after one game due to the FBI arrest of Chauncey Billups. Splitter led the Blazers to a 42-40 record, the number 7 seed, and a playoff berth, and he had the complete support of the Trailblazers locker room, but now the Blazers are losing him to Chicago. A couple of key factors in the Bulls hiring of Splitter: his player development, such as a guy like Denny Abdia in Portland and the job that he did really pushing him to be an all-star, as well as just an organizational alignment with the new head of basketball operations in Bryson Graham. So now Tiago Splitter leaves Portland. He was a 7-year NBA player and also a championship player with the San Antonio Spurs. He takes his leadership and his history as a player to Chicago as the new Bulls head coach.
12: And he succeeds Billy Donovan in Chicago. This was SportsCenter. It's a new interview podcast from Rich Eisen featuring SportsCenter legends. 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Right now, SportsCenter All Night. Back to the diamond and back to Omaha.
1: Oh, he hung one, and this ball is lifted to center field. It is not deep. It is pulled by Walk. He's there to make the play. And the Sooners and Mercurius survive and move to 2-0 with a 4-3 win. What a game, boys. What a game.
12: 4-3 the final. Sooners 2-0. Georgia falls into the loser's bracket. They got a matchup with Texas on Tuesday. Texas eliminating Alabama 14-2. Alabama eliminated, going winless in Omaha for the first time in 6 trips. Tide coach Rob Vaughn.
2: This group had a chance to be special, but there's a heck of a lot of a difference in a chance to be special and going out and doing something that hasn't been done in 27 years. And golly, they re-energized baseball in Tuscaloosa. That was the thing that was so fun to see, is how a town rallied around these kids. And we'll be back. There's a talented group of dudes in there that felt it, that have been a part of this, and I can promise you they'll come back in August ready to go.
12: Alabama, 2 runs in 2 games in Omaha. College football with a spotlight. That's next. SportsCenter All Night. It's ESPN Radio.
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12: Three home runs for Colt Keith. Tigers pick up a victory on Monday. Pete Crow Armstrong hits for the cycle. The Cubs get a walk-off walk in the bottom of the ninth to beat the Rockies. Texas Tech quarterback, no longer a controversy, apparently.
22: Sources have told Pete Thamel Texas Tech transfer quarterback Brandon Sorsby plans to enter the NFL supplemental draft.
23: I think they made a sensible decision here, and it's certainly not what his team or Texas Tech wanted, but you do have to secure your future, and given the uncertainty around how many games he would actually play, they decided he's got to move forward.
24: There was no way that Brandon Sorsby was going to be playing a down for Texas Tech. You bet on the game you play. Not going to happen.
12: A week after being granted a temporary injunction by a judge in Texas, Brandon Sorsby now says he will enter the NFL supplementary draft. The supplemental draft, first held in the late 70s, doesn't happen every year. Last time the league had a supplemental draft was 2023, but Sorsby had initially been ruled ineligible by the NCAA, then got the injunction. After the injunction, there was pushback from other teams in the Big 12, the Big 12 itself, and now he's leaving the school to try and pursue the NFL. ESPN's Adam Rittenberg.
23: This is always an option, right, for Brandon Sorsby, and maybe the likeliest option all along, given the difficulty to even get to the point where he would have a chance to play for Texas Tech, given what he did. I mean, there have been so many cases, well, not so many, but there have been a number of cases of college athletes doing far less as far as wagering, especially on their own teams, and them losing eligibility, permanent eligibility. So, obviously they tried very hard, Brandon Sorsby's team and Texas Tech, and obviously got the injunction to at least create the possibility. But with the backlash that, again, not surprising from other college teams from throughout the Big 12 and the legal showdown that lie ahead, especially with the deadline for the supplemental draft approaching, I think they made a sensible decision here, and it's certainly not what his team or Texas Tech wanted, but you do have to secure your future, and given the uncertainty around how many games you would actually play for Texas Tech, if you would actually play any games for them this fall, they decided, hey, he's got to move forward, and that's why he's entering the supplemental draft.
25: How big was the statement that the Big 12 put out?
23: Well, I think it showed that the Big 12 wasn't afraid of some of the things that came out, late last week as far as the Texas Tech threatening legal action if the Big 12 were to reprimand the school or the individual athlete, essentially potentially keeping Brandon Sorsby from playing in Big 12 games for Texas Tech. And they weren't afraid of the Texas Attorney General, which was going to support the Big 12 and push back legally on any action taken. And you know, you again, it's a lot of, it's, when you have the support of all the other members, 15 members, you have the support of the NCAA, and then all other attorney general's offices with schools in the Big 12 footprint. I mean, you had Oklahoma, you had Kansas, you had Utah today. They were all supporting the Big 12 and pushing back against what the Texas Attorney General was saying. So this is really a legal showdown in the making. But I think what the Big 12 showed today is that, hey, we're not going to back down. We're not going to cave here. And if you want to let this thing drag on and prevent him from possibly entering the supplemental draft or playing for you this year, then that's your decision. And I think they regained some leverage today.
12: And Sorsby says he will be heading to the NFL supplemental draft in a statement. Cody Campbell, the chairman of the Texas Board of Regents, saying Tech will not seek the return of any money paid to Sorsby through NIL agreements with the university, saying the bottom line is Texas Tech did absolutely nothing but act with complete integrity through the entire process. That from the chairman of the Texas Tech Board of Regents. Sports Center All Night, ESPN Radio. Back to baseball, back to the diamond. Dodgers, Rays in L.A. Monday.
10: Steven Matz out of the full wind delivers. And Rojas swings, drives one deep to left. This ball heading back. This ball is gone. It's a home run. Miguel Rojas, the first pitch he sees as a pinch hitter, drives it out to left. And the Dodgers have a 4-3 lead.
12: And there's the difference as the Dodgers get that 4-3 win over the Rays, who've lost 9 of their last 11 road games since May 24th. The Dodgers, meanwhile, winning 10 of the last 12 home games since May 13th. Over that span, they have a plus 31 run differential. 10 of the last 12 at home have been wins. Best home record in baseball during that span. A's putting up some runs on the Pirates.
11: Career leading the first baseman all-star voting right now is the 3-2 pitch to Kurtz. He's swung on a fly ball to left field. Valdez going back near the track, looks up, and it is gone! As Majinski delivers the 0-2, that's swung on, fly ball to left field's got a chance. Valdez going back near the track at the wall. Nick Kurtz has done it again. A 3-run homer for Kurtz, and the A's have busted it open. It's 11-1.
12: Talk 650 KSTE, 11-2 would be the final as the Athletics hang on for the win. Pirates have lost 8 of their last 10 games. They're under 500 for the first time since the end of March. As for Nick Kurtz, 3-for-4, 2 homers, 5 RBI, 5th career multi-homer game, 2nd this season, as the A's have now won 5 of their last 6. As for the Diamondbacks and Angels,
13: here's the 1-1. David swings, hits a high fly ball down the right field line, headed towards the corner. Fair or foul? Off the pole! A dinger for Pavin, and it breaks the 2-2 deadlock for his first of the year. Diamondbacks 3, Angels 2.
12: It would be a 4-3 win for Arizona. Arizona Sports 98-7. Diamondbacks with consecutive wins for the first time since May 26th and 27th. They have a 17-4 record this season when they score at least 4 runs at home. Pavin Smith, the solo home run, his first of the season, 2-for-4 overall. First homer this season, first multi-hit game this season as they beat the Angels, who have their 39th game this season, scoring 3 runs or fewer. Hard to score on a pitcher who's absolutely dealing. That was the situation for the Cardinals-Padres game.
10: The Padres are down to their last strike. May with the windup. The 1-2 pitch to Fernando Tatis Jr. Swing and a miss! That's a Redbird winner! That's a one-hitter! That's a shutout for Dustin May! Light up the night! Light it up in downtown St. Louis as the Cardinals celebrate a great pitching performance and 2-out Arbeast in May.
12: Cardinals Radio Network as St. Louis shuts out the Padres 3-0. Dustin May goes the distance, as you heard. One hit. First career complete game. First Cardinal with a home shutout since 2019. He had a perfect game bid through 6 innings. Longest of his career, finishes with the one hit. 9 strikeouts in the win.
14: Complete game, one hit, shutout. I know your goal when you take the mound is to put your team in a position to win. How good does it feel to go the distance?
15: Well, I was, after all the stuff that I've been through in my career, that was,
0: I think this tops it. That was fantastic. I couldn't have done it with the guys up without the guys behind me. And I mean, the guys put up some runs and let it go out and be comfy. And it was a great team win.
14: Describe the emotion, if you would, because obviously you were pumped up to end that thing.
0: It was the icing on the cake. The fans here are fantastic. They get into it every game, and they were rooting for me from pitch one.
14: You piled up the strikeouts in the later innings. What does that say about your stuff tonight?
0: I felt like I got on a little bit better groove towards the game. I got into a little bit better rhythm with my body and feeling around the zone, and stuff was coming out good.
14: Last thing, you started your Cardinal career with a couple of rough starts. You've been on a roll since then.

0: So Wayne Gretzky, before he won his first championship, he got swept. You know who he got swept by? The New York Islanders.
1: Okay.
0: He got swept. But Wayne Gretzky remembered that, and he used it. And he used it over and over
1: and
0: over.
1: And you think Wembanyama will?
0: Just like the Spurs did in 13 when they lost that game to Ray Allen on the jumper to LeBron. And they came back with a vengeance the next year. And they were not to be stopped.
1: Most of this seems to be landing on De'Aaron Fox, who I don't think will be with the team next year. I think that's possible. But that's okay. But this is about Wembanyama. And I don't think you'll disagree with this. You got to stop taking all these three.
0: Yeah.
1: You got to score at the end of the game, and you got to stop getting flagrant fouls. Now you're 22. It's doable.
0: How do you come?
1: It's doable.
0: You learn it.
1: Yeah. Okay.
0: Learn. This is when he says this is the learning experience. He's not wrong, but this is a learning experience.
1: That whole organization has to sit down and tell him,
0: and they got the people there to do it.
2: Spurs coming up short. Knicks will be celebrating. See what the Spurs do when they come back next season. It's not a win. But yes, it is. That's next. SportsCenter All Night. It's ESPN Radio.
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0: Absolutely. Is he going to go there? He would want to, I bet, in terms of basketball. Would they take him? I think absolutely not. Yeah. I don't, because I don't think Wemby's going to let them take any of these guys. I think he is, and this is, I think, a little bit of a good thing. I think he's going to be completely stubborn on adding to this team. I think it's fine draft, positional fits, but we're not adding another superstar. They don't
1: at
0: need
1: 22
0: another.
1: Years old, do you give him that power?
0: They have three superstars. They don't need another superstar. They need people that are going to mature them, and they're going to be reliable in those big moments. They're fine without another superstar.
1: Well, LeBron doesn't satisfy the first one because he's absolutely a superstar, but he will mature them. He will help them grow. He can give them that veteran experience. He can teach them how to be winners.
2: Yeah, I think there's a need there in San Antonio because they don't really have a veteran presence that can help them with winning time, right? I mean, I know that Harrison Barnes is on the team, but he's not a guy that they relied on in the postseason, not to play any significant minutes. De'Aaron Fox, he hasn't been the steady hand that you would expect a veteran making what he's making to be. So, yeah, I do think that there's a need for San Antonio when it comes to a veteran that has championship DNA, even if Wemby doesn't know he needs it.
0: Yeah. Like, I would rather Klay Thompson.
2: Okay, cool. But, I mean, that's a thing, and that would be great, providing them with some shooting, because God knows they need shooting. But they need that player that can give them that championship residue.
0: Yeah.
2: And that also has a certain air of maturity and somebody that knows how to deal with title expectations year in and year out. They don't have that in San Antonio, and Wemby needs that.
0: Yeah, I totally agree with you. They need two things right off the bat, and I'll give you almost the career description, the ZipRecruiter listing more than the person. They need an assistant coach who's been a head coach for years, and they need a player that's won a championship that has never been the best player in a championship team and is not looking to be the best player on a championship team right now, but looking to play a role. I'll give you the names.
1: Like a Drew Holiday?
0: That's exactly right. He's the perfect one. He is the perfect one. I don't think they're going to be able to get him necessarily unless they're going to give up Carter Bryant, but I don't think they're going to do that necessarily.
2: Since we're talking about the things that the Spurs need, how about a backup center?
0: They only have about five of them on the roster, and they use one of them, and he stinks for them.
2: One of them that you can actually trust.
0: Yeah, no, I agree with you.
2: They don't have that.
0: I agree with you.
2: So Plumlee, Cornette, Diambo, you don't trust any of those guys.
0: That's right. Dave in Orlando watching on ESPN2. Morning, Dave.
3: Good morning, guys.
0: Morning.
3: My biggest thing, you're saying LeBron going to Golden State is quote-unquote weird, or Draymond going to Cleveland, you know, would repulse them. But you got to look back. Remember when Rodman was at the Pistons, the Bulls fans absolutely hated him.
0: That's a good one.
3: But then when he came to the Bulls, we loved him.
0: That's a good one. Yeah, you get over it quickly when you win. But I want to go back to one thing that CeCe said. We have had this conversation since our show started in September of 2023. We've said, is it on the table that LeBron James's career is actually the second best career within the LeBron James era? Mm-hmm. He's the best player within the LeBron James era, but the career you'd sign up for first may be Steph Curry. One team, beloved, four championships, MVP in the two-time MVP in the regular season, Finals MVP, so on and so forth. Style of play transcendent. They built an arena because of his presence there, the Chase Center. Imagine LeBron helps him get his fifth as LeBron's getting his own fifth. But Steph then would have five in one place.
2: Yes, but think about it. Also, Steph is where you go if you need to get a ring and you're an elite level player and you can't make it work culturally where you're at. Like Kevin Durant doing that, you know what I mean? And then LeBron James.
0: You're actually adding to the resume, you're saying.
2: Like you're enhancing
1: the legacy.
2: You're bolstering Steph's legacy in a way that I don't know LeBron James would be comfortable with. Like, that's the part that's interesting. I understand that winning is the ultimate. And, like, if you can win a championship, you don't have to apologize for it, what Brian Windhorst says all the time. Mm-hmm. That's true. But for LeBron James, somebody that is carefully curated his career, that has perfectly crafted every single step, you know, joining the Golden State Warriors would mean bolstering Steph's resume in your best case scenario, and it would be an odd admission that Steph had the best career in the era of basketball that you essentially defined.
0: 100%. LeBron James looks at himself in competition with Michael Jordan by going there, and if they were to be successful, he's now bringing Steph Curry into that competition, and he may lose it.
1: Or what if he goes there and they're not successful?
2: That's an indictment on LeBron. Nobody's going to pin that on Steph.
1: That's what I'm saying.
0: You know what? I'm in. Let's make this happen. We're on Sportsmanlike, presented by Progressive Insurance.
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0: Insult in sports. But this summer, during the FIFA World Cup, it's an invitation, America. Never watched soccer before? Perfect. Think a corner kick is a karate move? Sure, why not? 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Me too. Just here for the snacks? Now we're talking. So grab a bag of Lay's and jump on the bandwagon. We're undefeated. Lay's, the official sponsor of the FIFA World Cup 2026.
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9: ESPN Milwaukee on YouTube. With Pat the producer.
10: The Minnesota Vikings. Having to sit there and watch Sam Darnold lift up a Super Bowl trophy should make everyone... I don't think enough people are talking about Punch the Monkey.
11: Oh, his name is Punch.
10: His name is Punch. And he lives in Japan, and he lost his mother, so they gave him a little stuff.
12: I tried coconut water yesterday for the first time. Are people actually drinking this?
13: Good for smoothies. Sometimes you get a coconut water, and it hits.
14: Ugh. I'm over it. I'm sick and tired and over it.
10: Get a life.
15: Yes, each and every day at this time, our producer, Patty the Caddy, gives us items in and around sports entertainment in his life that he is over. Patty.
10: It's funny you mention that, Evan, because I spent about $2 to $3 million yesterday and had this made. To all you people out there.
9: Patty, the Caddy update.
16: How hot is it?
17: It's hot.
16: Whoa!
13: Yeah.
10: I think it was worth the money.
16: $2 to $3 mil?
10: Yeah.
16: Wow.
10: In that ballpark.
16: Yeah.
10: I'm in full training mode.
13: Oh.
10: I was out on the course yesterday. I walked 18 holes. Actually, I walked 16 holes to a minor snafu with the course routing, but that's besides the point. Carried the bag the whole time. And let me tell you, they don't tell you how tough that is. It is not easy carrying a golf bag for 16 holes. It's very heavy.
16: So, for those who are unaware, what is Patty the Caddy and why did you caddy yesterday carrying your own golf bag for 16 holes getting ready for not this Wednesday but next Wednesday?
10: Next Wednesday I will be caddying for PGA golfer Michael Kim at the Pro-Am of the Travelers Championship. And so I'm prepping for it currently. And I'm actually really happy that I did because now I feel like I have a better sense of what I'm in for. Because I've never carried a bag for 18 holes.
18: Are you sore?
10: I'm very sore. My back hurts. My shoulder hurts. Yeah, I am definitely sore.
18: I mean, you're doing a lot of squats and lunges and workouts in this video.
13: That's
18: so
13: right.
18: It wasn't just the carrying that you were doing.
10: Yeah, I was going for it.
16: Pat, don't they have like the backpack version of the golf bags where you could put it on both shoulders to make it easier? Or no?
17: Yes.
10: Yes, they do.
17: Yes, they do.
16: Maybe you need to get that. Actually, it would be Michael that would have
10: that. Yeah, I mean, I don't really get a vote in what his golf bag is.
17: That's a great point, too. Pat, I'm curious to know, because guys on the tour, that caddy, they do it for 4 straight days. Could you do it for 4 straight days?
10: Oh, if it was like a PGA event, absolutely. I would just suffer through it and just be really sore on a Monday.
18: Ice bath every day.
10: Yeah. Oh, yeah, I'd be in full recovery mode.
7: Yeah, we'll need a Theragun or something there. How is your hydration plan? Because I'm worried about you getting dehydrated and not being in tip-top shape for Michael Kim.
10: That is a great call by you because I was incredibly dehydrated, even though I was drinking water the whole time.
7: Yeah, let's take a tidbit from our friends at the World Cup. Hydration, very important.
10: Here's the thing, though. You go to PGA tournaments, pretty much every hole they have coolers where you can get waters and stuff like that. So I'm not that worried about it. But for the travelers.
7: You also have to ration the beverages because you can't be running to the restroom. You got to be there for your guy.
10: Nah, you'll sweat it all out. It's fine.
7: Okay.
16: What about? Are you going to wear like the white caddy outfit like Stevie Williams did when he had his chest hair popping out of that? I want you to do that.
10: That's for the Masters.
16: I know, but I want you to wear that.
10: No,
16: the white
10: wearing,
16: caddy
10: no.
16: outfit. Come on. He's got to wear the white caddy outfit with the chest hair Stevie Williams style popping out.
17: No. Nobody wants to see that.
16: Evan. I do. I want to see that.
10: I am trying to not fully embarrass myself out there, Evan.
16: I think that you did a good job yesterday. I looked at some of the things on Twitter at Pat Costello 20, and people were very impressed with Pat's calves.
7: They were impressed with his calves.
16: Yeah, Johnny Drama style.
18: I actually thought the same thing. He has very strong looking calves.
16: Oh, you were the person, I guess, that was impressed.
18: Yeah, it was my burner that I got.
7: Get eyes on
16: Pat's calves. Is your burner?
10: Most people never see my legs. That's why. They just see the top half of my body.
16: Yeah, he's doing push-ups with the golf bag on his back. He's raking the dirt.
7: Oh, yeah, look at those calves.
16: Small as you notice the calves, huh?
7: Yeah.
17: I have a feeling that Patty the Caddy is going to steal the show. I do.
10: Look, I'm just trying to make sure I make it to the end.
17: I know you're trying to be there for Michael Kim. I get what you're doing. You don't want to make yourself a spectacle, but I feel like you're going to steal the show next week, Pat.
16: What do you mean you don't want to make yourself a spectacle? The number one thing you should do is make yourself a spectacle.
18: Please do.
16: He has a TV. Cece, you may not know this. He has a TV crew following him around next week.
7: I didn't know that
17: great,
7: either.
17: But here's the thing, Ev. You want to steal the show. You don't want to be the show.
7: Ooh.
17: Does that make sense?
7: Yes. Right.
17: Yeah, that's what we want from Patty the Caddy because he's there in a support role for a professional golfer. So that's what we have to keep the focus on.
18: If you steal the show, aren't you then the show?
17: No, but you don't
7: need to be the show from start to finish.
17: Yeah, exactly.
7: You just need to have your moment to shine.
17: There you go. That's the point.
16: How many more practice rounds are you planning on doing before
7: next
16: Wednesday?
7: Yeah, we need to continue the training.
10: Well, I'm going to Shinnecock on Saturday.
16: Well, you're not going to caddy in the U.S. Open.
10: For the U.S. Open. No, I won't be caddying, but I will be walking the course many times. So
7: also,
10: I feel like plus I'll be doing some scouting, you know?
7: Yes.
10: Looking out for my guy.
7: I was going to say, get your eyes on some other caddies. Make observations of what they do. Oh, yeah. They brought up the towel at this moment. Mm. Maybe a little word of encouragement here.
16: Right.
10: Yeah, and this is a major championship, so they'll be in tip-top form.
7: Right. These are elite caddies.
10: Good scouting opportunity.
16: All right. So we got a lot to do with this over the next week or so. Very excited about that.
7: One more thing from me.
16: Yeah.
7: Very much appreciate the bucket hat choice by Pat.
10: Oh, gotta love the bucket hat.
7: Love a bucket hat.
16: Are you going to wear the bucket hat on Wednesday?
7: Got to protect that head.
10: I don't know. It depends if I might scoop a U.S. Open bucket hat. So we'll see. It'll be a game time decision.
16: That's wearing the wrong tournament hat.
7: Yeah, can you do that?
16: No, you can't do that. Get a Travelers Championship.
7: Can you rep another
16: one.
7: Tournament?
10: Yeah, you can wear a U.S. Open hat.
7: I don't know. I'd run that by Michael Kim first.
16: Yeah, I would not.
10: I'm not worried about that.
16: Yeah, you probably shouldn't be. There are rules to this.
10: There are not rules to wearing hats for the pro-am at the Travelers.
16: Yeah, I mean, we both thought the same thing.
10: You just wanted me to wear the uniform of another tournament.
16: Well, I didn't realize that was the Masters. I didn't know you couldn't do that at other tournaments. So that's on me. I will say, Stevie Williams, right? That was Tiger's caddy amongst other players.
10: Yes.
16: I always gave him a ton of credit because he always was caddying for unbelievable players. So he's kind of a pseudo coach. I want Pat telling Michael Kim, hey, wait a second here.
10: Oh, no.
16: I'll tell you what to do.
7: Throwing the grass up to see where the wind goes.
16: Yeah, you always got to do that.
7: 100%.
16: You got to do the grass thing, Pat.
7: I also need him to squat down and look at the elevation.
19: 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The one who keeps multiple buildings running smoothly day after day.
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27: Capitol Drive, the northbound side's backing up from about Mayfair Road all the way up to Capitol. Westbound on 94, we've got some issues. 27th Street all the way to Holly Road's going to be a bit heavy. We do have a broken down vehicle off on the right shoulder that's kind of adding to the headaches there, so just give yourself some time there. Eastbound is backing up out of the stadium interchange past 35th Street as well. And checking the TMJ4 Storm Team forecast today, partly cloudy skies, scattered showers and storms as well with a high of 74. Tonight becoming partly cloudy with a low of 55. From the WTMJ Traffic Center, I'm Debbie Lozaga on 94.5 ESPN.
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30: 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The right way to start your day. This is Jen, Gabe, and Chewy, broadcasting live from the Gruber Law Office's One Call That's All studios at The Avenue with Gabe Neitzel and Mark Chamora. Here's Jen Latta.
31: Look, the day is already starting out fantastic. Chewy's back. We're all in studio. I suppose Joshy's not with us today, but we got Will the Thrill behind the glass. And that's
32: I was going to say, that might be a good
33: shut
32: thing.
33: Shut up. Not ready for you yet.
31: But I thought you'd be happy because Joshy's not here, so you guys won't fight.
34: I think he dislikes Will more than he dislikes Josh.
33: Yeah, because I can 100%. Dominate him.
31: You are so predictable.
33: He's like a little brother, though.
31: Yeah.
34: Feel like you can throw your weight around.
33: Well, I should have probably said he's like my kid. How old are you?
0: I was going to say, you're a little old to be my brother.
33: Wow, mom had you late, huh? That one got past the goalie.
31: And quite fertile, too, because what a timeline for mom. Good for her.
33: Well, now we're off and running.
31: Yeah. Now I'm thinking of how old Chewie's mother likely is and how old she would have had to have been to have Will.
34: But also, like, it's almost a twin scenario there. You know, the height difference between these two.
31: Well, you're Arnold Schwarzenegger, are you?
33: Yeah.
31: Fair. Did you have a good weekend, Chew? Everything good?
33: Yeah.
31: We missed you yesterday.
33: Menominee. That was interesting. Very interesting.
31: What's Menominee? What do you mean?
33: I had a wedding up there.
31: In Menominee?
33: Yeah.
31: Where's Menominee?
33: Way up there.
31: Because I know Menominee Falls, but I'm guessing that's not what you're talking
34: about. Further north. So
33: west of Eau Claire.
34: Whoa. Menominee is home of UW Stout.
31: Oh, Chase is in Eau Claire right now for a leadership conference up there. It's all week. They're doing government simulations and stuff like that. Very impressed by him. But every time I look at the Find My, I have to scroll to get way up there. So now I know what you're saying as far as, like, way up north.
33: So went to a wedding up there, very lovely wedding. It's great, you know. But weddings today are so much different. They really are.
34: Okay.
33: For the better, I think. But you know what? It pisses off the old generation. And not me. I'm talking older.
34: Yeah, because you are very, if anything, you are willing to adapt.
33: So
34: everybody knows that about you.
33: Oh, Dyson got engaged.
34: Whoa!
33: On Friday.
31: What kind of story are you telling here, pal?
33: Well, it's just all coming to me now. I cannot believe
31: the stream of consciousness.
33: Correct.
31: Type of story.
33: Now this is another good story. But I knew this.
34: You almost blew
33: Hold on.
34: It. You almost blew
33: I'll
34: it.
33: I'll tie it all in together.
34: You almost blew that one. By
33: I
34: the
33: had
34: way.
33: The ring in my drawer in Florida for 8 weeks. Can you imagine me keeping a secret for 8 weeks?
31: Well, it sounds like you didn't. Did you tell over here?
33: Who? I did?
34: You told me that you had the ring because you went to...
33: Oh, yeah.
31: Hello?
34: Because you went to the... You know, you said Dean hooked him up over at the jewelry center. Because the jewelry center's the place to go for diamond engagement rings.
31: Does that count as keeping a secret, ladies and gentlemen, of the jury?
34: Yeah, because I'm not going to tell anyone.
33: Yeah, Gabe does. Gabe's solid.
34: So, but the problem is... He was doing the read a couple of weeks ago, and he's talking about, and when it's time for my kids to go, he, like, had this little smirk on his face. Like, he wanted to say something.
33: I did.
34: Like, he knew it. He wanted to laugh about it. And he's like, and one of my kids already did. But hadn't proposed quite yet.
31: I think we are taking great liberties with you being a good secret keeper when you told Gabe. I don't care how Fort Knox he is. You told someone.
33: All right, I'll take 78% credit, not 100%.
31: Continue.
33: All right, so that's a story for another day. So we go to Menominee. This is my second wedding, and I went to San Diego. But these kids do it differently because I would assume that they get a lump sum for the wedding, and they want to take some of that lump sum and buy a house.
34: Yeah.
33: The last two weddings I've done to have done that. So they're cutting out things in the wedding that should be cut out.
31: Smart.
33: Cut. Cake. Who the hell eats cake? No one eats a damn cake at a wedding.
31: Right.
33: Okay?
34: A lot of people just do cupcakes, and then if you want one, grab one.
33: They had the lollipop.
34: Oh, sure.
33: Cupcake.
34: Yeah, the cake pops.
33: Saving bucks there, right? And then they're just saving it in other areas to save some of that money for a debt. But this lady came up, it was hilarious. Oh, I'm so upset. They don't play polka music at weddings anymore. I'm like, okay.
34: Right. I mean, it could still be
33: That's
34: a thing up in Menominee.
33: No, it wasn't. They didn't play any. But these kids.
31: Well, time out. You are famously Polish.
33: Yeah.
31: You just mentioned that your son, congratulations, is engaged, getting married.
33: Yes.
31: Will you play any polka music at his wedding?
33: No, I also won't serve borscht. You know? I don't want to make other people suffer. I know it's painful. For some people to listen to it and as well as eat poor. So
31: okay.
33: It upsets the older generation, but it's just so much better, these weddings now. The traditions, you know what? It's like baseball. You know, let's move forward with technology, get better, speed up the game.
31: I kind of love this metaphor.
33: You know what I mean? It's just like, okay.
31: Yeah,
33: it was
31: great
33: good.
31: The way it was.
33: But there is a restaurant I will never go to again in my entire life. It was so disgusting. It was a place used to like maybe 15 to 20 years ago. Matter of fact, it is the restaurant that Craig interviewed me for the station at.
31: Okay.
34: Sure.
33: Starts with a P. I won't name the name.
31: Ends
33: it is
31: with
33: disgusting.
31: An Got it. Okay, keep going.
33: Me and Angie go in there, right?
34: They still have the Tremendous 12.
31: He doesn't know.
33: Well, what? Didn't pukes breathe. On the plate? Yeah.
31: Will?
1: Got it.
33: You know? It comes out, first of all, you
31: congratulations to all of you listening on the YouTube stream.
33: To be, I could name three places around here that have the best club sandwiches. This club sandwich was so disgusting.
34: Wait, people go to Perkins for things other than breakfast?
33: I didn't say it was that place. You're just assuming that it was that place. Okay?
31: See, Gabe can't keep a secret.
33: So, first it looked like we were coming up to the Wild Wild West.
34: Sure.
33: The parking lot was potholes. Matter of fact, I think we got a flat on Angie's car because of it. Because it's losing air. Walk in and I'm like, I don't know if this is a good idea. Walk in, first thing, we don't have any soda. Well, we have soda, but there's no carbonation to it.
31: Oh, my gosh. Then you don't,
34: then you don't have soda.
31: Thank you.
34: Then you don't have soda.
33: So Angie's like.
31: So you have syrup.
33: And I got a little. Here's the thing.
34: Syrup water.
33: I got a little frustrated because I don't want to eat crap. I didn't want to go.
34: I mean, what are you? You went to the place you went to.
33: So I tried to eat healthy, and she's like. And I. We're walking in, and it looked not nice. And she's like, maybe we should. I'm like, will you just pick somewhere to go? So we went in. We should have left. It was that bad. It was disgusting. Never again. Jeez, I'm gross.
31: We did this weekend. We went out. We had some people in from out of town. And we booked a reservation at a place downtown. And when we got down to that area, it was dead. Not a single soul on the patio. Meanwhile, the place next door, the place across the street, the place across the kitty corner, bumping, right? Lively. All the people, every table. We go, that's not a good sign. Canceled the reservation immediately. Got a table at one of the other spots that was bumping. That type of thing, when you walk in and it's like you get a vibe, you get a feel, you absolutely you should trust it.
33: Yeah, should have. And she had a hair on her plate that I don't know where it came from. It wasn't straight. It wasn't long.
34: Maybe the guy had a beard. Maybe the chef had a beard.
33: I guess. I don't know, but your mind immediately goes somewhere else.
34: Yeah.
33: And got the check. We didn't even wait for her to come and bring the check over.
34: Yeah.
33: We went right to the cash register. $50. Could you imagine what else I could have done with $50?
31: Gotten food somewhere else? I don't know. Are there other answers here?
34: Feels you like went there for one. Lunch? I didn't realize people did that.
33: Well,
34: I thought they
33: only
34: went there for breakfast.
31: So Sam is weighing in, guys, saying, Sam in the 262 says, there aren't many good options in Menominee. I went to Stout. So he's in that area. Maybe you just, aren't a ton of spots.
33: So then we leave the wedding at like 8:45. Like, let's go somewhere for a pop. And I said, Google the nicest place you could go to. The nicest place. And it was fine. It was, we walk in, no one there, but walked in. It was fine. Go to the bar. What are your wines? Red or white?
34: Yeah, you're in a college town, man.
33: What kind of red?
34: You're in a Division III college
33: town.
34: What
33: kind of red?
34: They don't know.
33: Red or a white?
34: Yeah.
33: Where are they from? What's it made for? Red or a white? Let's go to bed. That's a sign.
34: You're in a college town. Like that, again, that's like going to a wedding in Platteville.
31: I'm surprised you didn't bring your own wine.
33: We
31: don't
33: did.
31: You do that?
33: And we brought it into the wedding.
31: Okay, so what are you complaining about now? Did you
33: drink
31: it all?
33: That we didn't bring another bottle.
34: That he didn't plan far enough ahead.
33: Yeah.
34: Planned ahead, but not far enough ahead.
31: That tracks for you,
34: to
31: sir.
34: What happens after. Yeah, it's a small Division III college town.
31: So hold
34: on. Many people you think in that town on a regular basis are drinking the wine that you like to consume?
33: I would think, like, women
2: are more inclined to drink wine than anything
31: else.
2: Sure,
31: but not the kind of wine you drink. You got bougie taste.
2: I think I got to. I think I need to dial. Well, no, I'm not dialing the
31: bar. Why would you?
2: No, I'm not.
31: You, first of all, you got one life to live, all right? Let's just start with that. Okay, daytime television. Yeah. Two, you have money. Yeah. So, and three, you're old. Okay, so you're running out of time here, pal.
2: Yeah, I know.
31: So do what you want to do. Okay. Drink the wine. Don't eat the club.
2: I feel better.
34: You're not that old, pal.
2: I feel good.
34: Yeah, you just got to, you know, next time you're going, you know, to, you know, a WIAC town.
2: Yeah.
34: Just pack that extra bottle.
31: Here's what I want to know, though. Okay, go ahead, and then I'll ask you.
2: Not this weekend, but the next weekend, I'm going to Fargo. Do I need to dial the bouginess down?
31: Wait, time out. Are you driving or flying?
2: Driving.
31: Yeah, bring your wine.
34: Bring a case.
31: Okay, bring your wine.
2: Oh, this is on Coach. Because Coach is at D-level money now. He's paying for the whole weekend. And he also loves wine.
34: Sure.
2: So,
31: well, you should bring the wine for him as a housewarming or a congratulations or a you're doing great, Attakid sort of gift.
2: Scholarship's over, Jen.
31: This is a gift. This is a gift. What do we not understand?
34: You still got to wean him off the scholarship.
2: You think?
34: You think you're going to Fargo and you're not paying for a meal?
2: I'm going there to landscape his house. I'm going there to work.
31: That sucks.
2: Yeah.
34: He's obviously not making that much money.
31: Let me ask you this. Bringing in dad to the landscaping.
2: No, he doesn't want to come on scholarship.
31: Did the convenience / you liked the wedding, right?
2: Because the wedding was,
31: did that balance out at
2: least?
31: It did. Okay.
2: You know. Oh, yeah. And the people were great. And matter of fact, the kid played at North Dakota State right before Dylan got there, but there were kids that crossed over. Okay. So they were.
31: Funny. Can I ask you a question?
2: Yeah.
31: Do you dance at weddings?
2: I didn't at this one. Angie did.
34: Wait, so you actually stayed long enough for the music to start this time?
2: Yeah. I think we were four or five songs.
31: Fair point by game.
2: Yeah. They didn't get to what I like.
31: Yeah, which is what, Steely Dan?
2: Get jiggy with it.
31: Nah.
2: Oh, we did dance one song. It was for the married couples. You know how they do that
31: after the married couples,
2: and then they peel it off.
31: Yeah. How long have you guys been married?
2: 15. I made it 2 rounds. That's pretty damn good.
31: That is pretty good for you.
2: Yeah.
31: I figured that she would make you dance at least one.
2: She did, but my taste buds were starting to swell because the wine was not the greatest.
31: What do they call those pectins?
2: That was gone quick, dude.
31: Yeah, so if there's one thing we can take away from this weekend, it's you need to bring more wine than you think when you're going to these types of events.
2: Yeah.
31: And if you don't bring wine when you go see your kiddo in Fargo, then that's on you.
2: Yeah, you're right.
31: Okay.
34: I mean, I'm guessing Fargo will have maybe another option for you versus Menominee. You might have a bougie option.
2: Yeah.
34: But again, just in case.
2: I think Fargo's a little, Fargo's probably 100,000 people, I would think.
34: Yeah.
2: Yeah. Okay.
31: It's going to feel like a metropolis.
2: It is.
31: A Menominee. All right, we're all warmed up. We're all stretched out here on Jen, Gabe, and Chewy. Lots of stuff to get to this morning. We do have Jason Wilde, who will give us the latest on your Green Bay Packers. We got Jeff Levering, who we'll talk to about the Brewers starting a series against the Guardians, and then they followed up with the Braves. Very big week for your Brew Crew. And lots of stuff in between, including, of course, the Giannis saga. Will it be resolved within the next 8 days? We tend to believe so. We'll get into that and more as the show rolls on.
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27: along southbound 41 from just before Silver Spring all the way down to Capitol. Northbound on 41, we got backups from North Avenue up towards Burleigh. Westbound 94, tight between 30th and Hawley Road. Eastbound from the Stadium Interchange all the way to 35th Street. Watch out for a broken down vehicle. Westbound 94, just past Barker Road, off on the right shoulder. Traffic is brought to you by Racine Danish Kringles. Father's Day is Sunday, June 21st. Time to send Dad fresh.

0: 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And checking the TMJ4 Storm Team forecast today. Partly cloudy skies, scattered showers and storms as well with a high of 74. Tonight becoming partly cloudy with a low of 55. 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
12: Always great to touch base with our friend and teammate, Jason Wilde. Good morning, Jason. How are you doing today?
13: I'm good, everybody. How are you?
12: Good, good, good. All right, so I saw this news. You're going to have to tell me how to pronounce this young man's last name. Luke, is it Lachey or Lachey? How do you pronounce the new tight end's name?
13: Don't know. But I would go, I'm going to go with Lissay because I love 98 Degrees.
12: Yeah, absolutely. Big fan. Huge fan. Had a crush when I was younger. We move on.
14: It is Lissay.
12: Thank you. What does this say about Luke Musgrave and what he has done or maybe not done for the team recently?
13: Yeah, well, he wasn't practicing, which was also part of it. They were pretty thin at tight end. Obviously, Tucker Kraft is not practicing at the moment. But they expect him to sometime in camp. Luke Musgrave is who he is. And a blocking tight end is not who he is. And so Josh Wiley's gotten certainly some opportunities, both last season and then during the offseason program. I mean, I think he got more one reps than Luke Musgrave did, so and which was not entirely surprising. They obviously lost John Fitzpatrick to a Achilles tear last season, and he had played a ton of snaps for them. So Goody had said after the draft that he wanted this kind of do-it-all blocking tight end guy. Not really familiar with 98 Degrees' game. I haven't watched him, but he's the kind of guy that blocks. So this makes sense. I don't, you know, this is kind of that Sahara Desert time on the schedule. I think the most interesting thing is that they had claimed him like a month ago or signed him a month ago, and then he flunked his physical. So they didn't sign him then, and now obviously he must be healthy. So they wanted this guy, and they did not have – I stand at the end of the field when I'm doing the show, when it's during a practice, where the tight ends – have their individual drill work early in practice. And it was a small group toward the end of the minicamp. So this makes sense. I don't want to say that he's going to make the team or anything like that, but their numbers were bad there. And this was a guy, obviously, they had some interest in. I would bet that Goody has probably liked him since his draft class came out.
15: Jason, was there any more talk of breaking down this offense and starting all over again? And what does that look like? Was there any more of that?
13: There was. I mean, and when I asked Matt LaFleur, you know, what exactly does that mean? Like this idea of, well, we're going to get back to the fundamentals. Oh, okay. Kind of feels like something you should be working on all the time. And Gabe, are you still putting together the list?
14: Yeah, it's been a while since we've added to it, but yeah. Yeah, we've
13: been a while.
15: What's the list?
13: Since Gabe added to his Packers list
14: the things that it could mean by going back to year one.
15: Oh, okay. Oh, I didn't know you had a list. I'll have to check it out.
13: He literally said it on the show while you were on.
15: I'm getting hearing aids, Jason. Before okay, the year is over idea. With, so yeah,
13: it's a good idea. No, so
14: think that'll help with this situation, though?
15: No.
13: I don't think so.
15: Thank you.
13: He's getting paying attention aids. I really do think that, and I think I mentioned this to you, because the way I phrased the question to him, and I got there, well, I'm not going to tell you all of our scheme, Jason. And I said, I don't want all of it. I just want some of it. I do think they're going to go and do more outside zone. I really do. Mm-hmm. Now, I could be wrong, but, I do not pretend in any way to be a football savant. I think I know enough ball to just enough to be dangerous, but I just, this system works so much better. And by the way, the play that I got all, you know, giddy about and talked about, a wild throw and everything else, I mean, that play action throw to Reed, that was off a outside zone style play action play. Like that, look, there's a reason why everyone wanted to, remember when we went through that phase where everyone wanted to hire somebody who'd work for Sean McVay?
14: Yep.
13: And like the Cardinals hired what's his name? He was a USC coach briefly, he was a quarterback at Texas Tech who did not wager on sports, allegedly, as far as we know. But he hadn't even ever worked for Sean McVay. He had just been friends with him. And the Cardinals, like, mentioned that in the press release because that's how far that commitment had gone to get these guys.
14: Kingsbury?
13: Yes. Cliff Kingsbury. That's it. There you go. Thank you. I knew you'd bail me out. Well, the reason why that system works, and Joe Thomas was the one who said it to us because he'd obviously played in it in Cleveland when Shanahan was there as the offensive coordinator, is because of the zone, outside zone action that is on the play fakes. Like, I go back to this, and this is something that, you know, another reason why I'm very curious to see how things go in Pittsburgh, because one of the things that Rodgers would complain about was that the Packers, toward the end of the Mike McCarthy era, would run play action with runs that didn't have an actual running play affiliated with them. So they weren't really very effective fakes, right? And so when I look at where this offense could be, I would say that, yeah, maybe you need to get back to some of the basics and marry those up again, because, you know, Hasselbeck told us this too after they hired LaFleur. Like, he said, when the first three steps are exactly the same, whether it's a run or a pass, that really does have an impact on the defense, right? And I do think that they probably got away from that. And the fact that LaFleur, when I asked him specifically about more outside zone, that whenever they give you the, I'm not going to give you our scheme, Jason, there's probably a good chance that you might be onto something.
14: What do you think the reason is, Jason, that they kind of strayed for some of those principles? Is it because they were kind of doing a Matt LaFleur, Aaron Rodgers hybrid offense toward the end of Rodgers' time, and then that transitioned over to when they brought in Josh Jacobs, and he wanted to do more run behind combo blocking versus the outside zone, and because he was trying to accommodate the players so much, he kind of, I don't want to say he strayed away from his principles, but it just became completely different than it was from year one just by naturally shifting over time.
13: Yeah, really good question. I think because Matt LaFleur does believe in this, and I think it, by the way, I don't want to trash Matt LaFleur for feeling this way. Like, I think there's too many coaches throughout history and certainly throughout the NFL, even now, even though I would think the NFL has changed a lot since Chewy played in it. But, you know, we used to, myself and some of my buddies that covered different teams, when we would get together at the scouting combine, there were a couple of them that covered the Bucks, and they all did their John Grudens. None of them as good as Frank Caliendo, but they all had their different interpretations of a John Gruden imitation. And the line that they always used as their imitation was what Gruden would always say, which was, "We run what we run." I'm not gonna do one. We run what we run, and we make them stop us. Well, those days are long since past, and I think now you have to be more flexible as an NFL coach, both to get buy-in from your players who aren't like Chewy, who are just going to do whatever Andy Reid tells them, and aren't like other players of yesteryear. And then on top of that, you know, one of the secret sauces of success in the NFL right now are the guys that take stuff that they see, and LaFleur does this all the time, take stuff that they see on film from other teams, pick out things that they think are adaptable to what they do in their own system, and then steal it and put it to use. I had somebody send on Twitter, of course it was a Bears fan, a play that the Bears had run where Caleb Williams play action fakes to the right and then rolls far to the left and then throws back across the field. I don't know if he threw it to Burden or DJ Moore, but they were wide open. And that's the kind of stuff that, you know, I'm not saying that LaFleur, the play that they ran in practice that I wrote about and that I was raving about as a wild throw, was something that he stole from Ben Johnson, because Lord knows he would never admit that, given their close friendship. But like, that's what you got to do now, and that's what everybody does. So I think the simplest answer, Gabe, is that he wanted to accommodate what was best and most comfortable for Josh Jacobs. But I keep, you know, I'm always following the breadcrumbs like Hansel and Gretel. And when Joe Thomas went up there and delivered his meats and spent time with Jordan Morgan, one of the things he talked about was how he thinks Josh Jacobs can be more effective in the zone scheme than he thought he could be, than Josh thought he could be. He'd had dinner with the coaches. Like, that came from somewhere. So that is my belief, and we'll see if that plays out this season.
12: Jason Wilding joining us on the Yingling Hotline. Yingling, the oldest brewery in America, now officially in Wisconsin. DG Yingling & Son, Pottsville, PA. Please enjoy responsibly. Jason, before we let you go, who would you say was the biggest winner from OTAs? Is there somebody who really popped? I know we had conversations last week about Burton, the offensive lineman. We've talked about Tucker Kraft, Marshawn Lloyd, even Lucas Van Ness, who obviously did a really good job, you know, standing in there with Micah Parsons out. Who do you think really had a good OTAs?
13: Well, you took all the good answers, Jen. So, because I think all of those guys would have been at the top of my list. I mean, look, I think Burton has to be the big winner, because not only did he get that work with the ones, the head coach, when he totally did not have to say this, flat out said he's going to be challenging. He'll be in the mix for playing time this season. And as I think we talked about that day, like, I just, coaches, and especially Matt LaFleur, don't generally give you more than they need to give you, right? And that was something that he could have easily just given some blasé milquetoast answer of, yeah, you know, we're down a few guys and we wanted to give Jagger some opportunity and he did a nice job and, you know, we drafted him for a reason, but, you know, he's a rookie, he's got a long way to go, so it's good experience that he got in our OTAs and our minicamp here, but, you know, let's take a deep breath and let's see what he can do once we put the pads on. That's not what he said. Like, he flat out said that he's going to be in the mix for playing time. So to me anyway, and I obviously didn't think of it at the time, but Gabe certainly is very excited about the possibility of him rotating at right guard with Anthony Belton. I mean, that may end up being what happens. So I would say he would take the checkered flag in that race. But beyond that, you know, I think Marshawn Lloyd won just by staying healthy throughout it, right? Again, I don't know what a yeet cannon is, but that's apparently what he is. So, and I think that's a good thing. So there were some, despite it not being something that was particularly productive in terms of gaining meaningful knowledge about this team, I do think there were some pretty clear-cut winners, and I don't know if I can think of someone that you didn't have on your list, Jim.
15: Jason, are they done with Jacob Monk?
13: No, he's got torn biceps. He's not ready to practice. So, you know, again, he was picked in the same round as Jagger Burton, the same round as Corey Linsley. I think, at least listening to Steno, who we all know that Steno is not a BSer, right? Like, because otherwise he wouldn't have said basically, yeah, we're not, you know, Matthew Golden's not going to play a lot. And I know people got after him for the after the touchdown catch. Oh, well, maybe you should have been playing him more after the playoff game. Again, there was a reason why Matthew Golden wasn't playing as much as fans wanted him to and as much as Matthew Golden wanted Matthew Golden to play. And Matthew Golden acknowledged that when he came back this offseason about how slowly he was playing and how he was thinking too much and all that other stuff. So we know that that's Steno's track record. So when he says good things about Jacob Monk, I am going to take those at face value as opposed to him saying something nice about a guy who stinks. You'd have to go back and look at the tape from that Minnesota game. That's a really difficult front to be good at if you haven't played a lot. I think they still see him as someone that if he's healthy, they're intrigued by. But he's kind of in that same boat as Travis Glover, who tore up his shoulder in camp last year. The last image we have of him was getting cooked in that Philly playoff game after Elgton Jenkins got hurt. But they keep him around for a reason. And sometimes, as you well know from guys you played with, I mean, Marco Rivera took a full red shirt that year you guys won the Super Bowl, and he went on to eventually become a three-time Pro Bowl guard. So I don't think they've given up on Monk. At the same time, obviously, this is a huge training camp for him.
12: Jason, we appreciate you hanging out with us today. Have a great one, and we'll talk to you again real soon.
13: Sounds good, everybody. Take care. Be good.
12: That's Jason Wilde. Listen to him on Wilde and Tausch right after Jen, Gabe, and Chewy each and every weekday morning here on 94.5 ESPN Milwaukee.
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17: Northbound on 43, seeing some delays through the Marquette, heading up past Kilbourne. We've got westbound 94 hitting the brakes at 27th Street to Holly Road, eastbound from Holly Road to about 35th. Also southbound 41, slowing still from Appleton Avenue down past Capitol Drive. Northbound's just slowing down north of Mayfair Road up to Burleigh. 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Stop in today and see the difference shopping local really makes at Piggly Wiggly. And checking the TMJ4 Storm Team forecast today, partly cloudy skies, scattered showers and storms as well with a high of 74. Tonight becoming partly cloudy with a low of 55. From the WTMJ Traffic Center, I'm Debbie Lozaga on 94.5 ESPN.
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12: Back here on Jen, Gabe, and Chewy, we just talked to Jason Wilde, and It does not feel like things are going well for Luke Musgrave with Green Bay Packers. If you break down the tight ends room, and he mentioned it, he's standing at the end of the field from the end zone, and the tight end group was small. Tucker Kraft obviously still recovering from his ACL injury, but we are expecting him to be back this season. After that, what do you got? Josh Wiley, Luke Lachey, which I guess is what we're saying until we find out if that is the correct pronunciation or not.
14: That's what it says everywhere.
12: Perfect. And Luke Musgrave, who now there are rumors, or not reports, but just speculation, that he could be a trade prospect for the Green Bay Packers, that maybe they would try to get something out of him instead of having to just release him for nothing. Gabe, do you feel like that is a viable option for your Green Bay Packers?
14: Who's giving anything up for a tight end who hasn't stayed healthy, could barely find the field last year?

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1: All you're going to get from him. No one's going to. For him. His problem is this, okay? It's clear that he can't process in the pass game. And if you can't, he can't process fast enough. I mean, you have to be so quick. You only have so much time to react. Obviously, he can't do that. So, the only value you have after that is that you can block, and he can't do that. So, my guess is, because he sounds like a nice kid, does all the right things. My guess is he's not in the plans. They'll see. I'd even think before training camp, they'll say, we're going to release him and hopefully he can catch on with another team because he's a nice kid. That would be my guess. But the fact that they're bringing all these guys in just to find somebody. And Lachey has played before. I recognize him with Baltimore. So my guess is that's going to be their backup, their guy. Because what they want to do is probably, when they go to a two tight end set, have him as your blocker and then split Kraft out so he can work in space. That's what they really want, and my guess is he's going to be their guy.
2: And a big reason that this is a conversation amongst Packers players is because Bill Huber of Sports Illustrated put out a projection of the Green Bay Packers' final 53-man roster, and Musgrave wasn't on it.
1: Mm-hmm.
2: And he also put out a list of five players who underwhelmed or disappointed during Packers OTAs, and number one on that list was Luke Musgrave. So here we are asking ourselves, does this guy have a future with the Green Bay Packers? And right now, signs are pointing towards no. So Gabe, is this one of those things where you just keep him on the roster for a depth situation because you may have other injuries that pop up over the course of a 17-game season?
3: That would be my guess.
1: He's not even a special teams guy, is he?
3: I mean, maybe he does some, like, field goal stuff.
1: I mean, because typically your third guy is pretty active on special teams, so I don't know. Maybe.
3: Yeah, I just don't. Like you said, if they're bringing in all these different guys, he didn't play last year.
1: Yeah.
3: You know, they like Josh Wiley, bringing in more guys. You don't know when Tucker Kraft is going to be available, right? Like, he hinted that he could start, you know, on PUP. Yes, he'll be ready. He thinks he'll be ready for the start of the regular season, but in training camp, you need bodies. And my guess is that it'll come down to the final 53. And I for one, would not be surprised if he ends up not being on the roster.
2: Now, one other thing to keep in mind, Chu, and we have talked about this on this program, is how frequently you are seeing two tight end sets now in the NFL. And teams are sort of, we always talk about it evolving, right? A copycat league. We talked about how the Packers were one of the teams that led the league. I think top three in two tight end sets. Other teams are following suit. Does that help the Luke Musgrave market? There will be other teams who might be out there interested in an NFL-ready guy as opposed to one of these rookies they maybe picked up in a draft?
1: Maybe, but you don't keep four just to keep four. I mean, I don't think they have a solid four. But look at the Rams. The Rams are running a bunch of three tight end sets, and they're very effective at it.
3: Mm-hmm.
1: So this being a copycat league, my guess is you're going to see more teams trying to copy that.
3: But the problem is with three tight end sets,
1: yeah,
3: you need one of those guys to block. You need a lot of those. You need probably two of those guys to block.
1: Yeah.
3: Right?
1: Mm-hmm.
3: And he's just not that type of guy. Like, Luke Musgrave might have been better in a previous era. Right? The tight end shoe seems like we're going in the cyclical nature where, in your day, kind of needed to be able to do it all, right? Kind of have to do. And then we get after your era and it's, okay, yeah, if you can block a little bit, that's fine. But we're just going to attach you from the line of scrimmage. We want you to be an athlete and dominate the middle of the field and be a matchup problem. And now it seems like we're kind of morphing back into, you kind of need to be able to do it all to be the best tight end in the league.
1: He's kind of Gumby-ish. Like, he has no control of his body, you know? Like, raise your right hand. And then his left hand will do something goofy, like he's kind of like a spaz. I don't know if he can dial that in.
2: Well, let me ask you this then. The next inevitable question is this then once again a miss by Brian Gutekunst and company in the draft?
1: Yeah.
2: In the 42nd overall, second round pick?
1: But it balances itself out because it's a miss, but then you got Kraft with the grand slam.
2: With the hit,
1: You know, so that kind of
3: you're not gonna
1: cancels
3: hit on
1: it out.
3: You're not going to hit on everyone, but as long as you hit on enough, and that draft class, they hit on

0: enough.
1: Yeah.
0: In that draft class.
1: I mean, you're not going to keep them, so what the hell? They're not going to sign them after this year. That's clear as ever.
2: Well, I guess that's what my question is. Do you keep him for depth? Do you keep him because you've had injuries at some of these offensive positions? Do you keep him for depth in case of emergency break glass, or do you just go ahead and release him? Maybe try to get something, you know, fourth round, fifth round, sixth round, seventh round.
1: Yeah.
2: As soon as I said fourth, Gabe's eyes went like saucers. What?
0: Fourth round pick?
1: They'll probably wait.
0: You think there's another Jerry Jones out there?
1: They'll probably wait until their share craft is 100%, whenever that is.
2: 800-990-3776. 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Will Luke Musgrave be on the Packers roster to start the season? Let us know. 800-990-3776. Reaction rolling in on the talk and text line. Mark says, I had Musgrave gone after last year. Meanwhile, Soda Pop Kins says, the amount of time we've spent talking about Luke effing Musgraves over the years is insane. He's never been playable. Gabe?
0: The crazy part, though, is he's not even, I mean, we listed off some of those tight ends the other day with Jason. Like, he doesn't come close to being as bad as Josiah the Messiah. Doesn't come close to being as bad as Jay Sternberger. Like, he's not as bad as those. That's not good. But, again, the tight end position, been rough.
1: Did he destroy Gush forever?
0: Musgrave?
1: Yeah. Remember that first year of training camp?
0: Yeah.
2: Wait, Gushgrave?
1: Gushgrave. God, we should have came up with that earlier.
0: Now he's going to be gone. Now he's going to be gone. It's too late. Hey, guys, remember the way you felt when you were 25? Early morning workouts, a breeze. A drive that kicked in way before your first cup of coffee. 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
10: 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Perfect. Think a corner kick is a

0: karate move? 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
9: 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We're going to talk to Jeff Levering in just a few minutes here on Jen, Gabe, and Chewy, but it is a big day in Milwaukee as the top Brewers prospect, Cooper Pratt, is expected to make his Major League Baseball debut. I believe he has availability this afternoon, if I'm not mistaken, so they'll get a chance to talk to him, and then he will take the field for the Brewers. Chew, you weren't here when we went through all of sort of the Brewers madness from the weekend. Your reaction to what the Miz did, you obviously know a historic performance on Friday night, a complete game, one hitter shutout. I'm not even sure what order you put those things in, right? There's the complete game, there's the shutout, there's the one hitter, there's the 104.5 miles per hour pitch, which now leads the majors. What was your reaction to what he did?
10: That's just amazing. In the amount of pitches, because I was watching the game, I caught it late. And I'm like, I think it was eighth inning. I'm like, why is he still in there?
7: And then you saw the pitch count.
10: And then I saw the pitch count, and I'm like, okay, I get it. He's on fire right now. On fire. But I don't think he's peaked out. I mean, this is going to be crazy. This is going to be a fun couple of years coming up with him, just watching him, because he's going to get 24.
7: Yep.
10: I mean, I was at my peak athletically at 26, you know, 26, 27. So he can still climb, get better, which is amazing to think of.
9: And I figured you would really like the storyline. Again, did not get a chance to talk to you about it yesterday, but how the Phillies were one of the very vocal teams 1 year ago when he was named to the All-Star game. That were like, oh, what is this, the Savannah Bananas now? You know, and took real issue with Mizorowski being on the team. Meanwhile, their pitcher, Christopher Sanchez, and others declined their invitations to the All-Star game. It just felt like poetic justice for that outing to come against the Phillies as well.
10: I'm sure he had a little juice going because of that. So, yeah, I mean, I think an apology is in order.
9: Who's apologizing?
10: Well, the Phillies. In particular, who was the one guy that was vocal? Was it
11: Trey Turner?
10: Was it?
11: I think it was him.
7: I mean, Nick Castellanos was another one.
10: He was another one.
7: He's no longer on the team. I don't think he's in the big leagues anymore.
10: Oh, really? Okay.
7: So to keep the Seinfeld theme, I want an apology and for him to be fired.
10: Yeah.
7: Well, Castellanos has already been fired.
10: Yeah.
9: So a big series this week, obviously, taking on the Guardians, but then the Braves. I don't want to look too far ahead, but I am very excited about that matchup. And we will talk to Jeff Levering about all of that and more when he joins the program right after this.
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9: Delays along southbound 41 are pretty much standard, really from Good Hope Road all the way down past Hampton. On the northbound side, we got delays from Mayfair Road up past Burleigh. There is an accident on the ramp from Burleigh to northbound 41 as well, so keep that in mind. We've also got eastbound 94 backing up from 76th Street all the way to 35th, westbound from 30th to Holly Road. And they still have northbound Highway 100 closed at Layton because of a broken down vehicle. Traffic is brought to you by the Bud Pavilion's free concert series, Wednesday Night Live, presented by Beatbox. 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Don't miss it at the Bud Pavilion at State Fair Park. And checking the TMJ4 Storm Team forecast today, partly cloudy sky, scattered showers and storms as well with a high of 74. Tonight becoming partly cloudy with a low of 55. 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
20: Appreciate a little Huey Lewis in the News to bring me in today. Love that.
21: Thank you, and I love Huey Lewis in the News, so I'm all about it.
18: Jeff Levering on Jen, Gabe, and Chewy.
9: We always appreciate Jeff Levering taking some time to hang out with us here on Jen, Gabe, and Chewy. Good morning, Jeff. How's your Tuesday going?
20: Good morning. Everything is going great. It's another Brewers Day game. Can't be any better than that.
9: Very,
20: let's roll.
9: Very excited. Let's rewind for just a moment, though, because we haven't gotten a chance to talk to you about the Miz's performance on Friday night. And as you well know, it caused quite a debate on our program and on social media about whether or not it deserves the distinction of being the greatest Brewers pitching performance in history. We saw a lot of people defending Ben Sheets and his 18 strikeout game. We saw a lot of people defending Juan Nieves, who has the only no-hitter in Brewers baseball history. You had a very strong reaction to some of those comments. Share it with us this morning.
20: I'm a big fan of everybody having a take in this. This is nice. This is good conversation. This is good fodder. That means things are going well in the organization, right? I will land on it was the greatest single individual performance in a Major League Baseball game that I've ever seen, ever. And I was calling Game 4 of the NLCS last year when Shohei Ohtani went 6 innings of scoreless baseball, 10 strikeouts, and hit 3 home runs in the same game, which I don't think is ever going to happen again. So I will say that Jacob Mizorowski and what he accomplished was greater than that performance because he made a lineup of 9 major league hitters look like they had never been baseball players before. There was not one single ball hit hard. There was 0 3-ball counts. There was 4 2-ball counts, one of which was the first batter he faced in Kyle Schwarber. He went 2-0 to Schwarber. And from there, he threw 19 balls for the rest of the game. He was dominant. He was the most impressive thing on the field that I've ever seen in my life. And I texted to Gabe yesterday as you guys were having the same debate. And I said, a lot of people throw no hitters. No hitters are really cool. But I would take a one hitter with 15 strikeouts that is utterly dominant over an 8 walk, 170 pitch, no hitter any day of the week.
7: I forgot about the Edwin Jackson thing until you texted me. Literally, he had 8 walks and a no hitter. Like, okay, cool. You didn't give up a hit. You had traffic every inning. You were going through a lot of stress.
20: Right.
9: Well, and I like that somebody brought up the idea of winning, right? If every single at-bat is a battle between pitcher and hitter, how many did Miz win?
20: Yeah.
9: All of them. Right? You could
20: except
9: argue
20: for
9: except
20: one.
9: For
20: Schwarber
9: one.
20: Had a base
9: but then
20: hit.
9: They had the double play in that inning so that he still faced the minimum.
7: He was 26-1.
20: Right. Yeah. 26, I'd say 26.5.
7: Sure. Because he got erased on the double play.
20: How about it?
9: What is this, hockey?
20: Right, and how about
9: what are we doing
20: this?
9: Here?
20: Yeah, well, we're doing half. We're having holes. It's the Ryder Cup.
7: Yep.
20: So, I would also say this too. On Sunday, there were 2 games in that series that the Brewers played against the Phillies where the Phillies did not have a runner pass first base. They dominated the Phillies for all but 1 inning in that series. They won 26 of the 27 innings that they played against the Phillies in that series. It was unreal. It was a great series, but what Miz did on Friday was otherworldly.
10: Well, Jeff, let me ask you this. In the NFL, 9 quarterbacks, you hit your peak as a player around 26, 27. Now, you've been in the game for a long time. When do dominant pitchers like this, at what age do they hit their peak? Because I'm just trying to figure out how much better this kid can get, which is crazy to think of.
20: And he wants to get better. That's the scary thing. What does better look like? What does better look like? Because if better looks like being consistent, he has been the most consistent pitcher in Major League Baseball now for 6 weeks. So, or 7 weeks. I didn't mean to do that on purpose, but I ended up doing it. So, I think that he can always get better. He can always get better. You can always get better. No matter what you're doing in life, you can always get better at doing something. You can get better at what your in-between innings routine is, or what your in-between starts routine is, or the crispness of your command. You can always get better. And that's a beautiful thing about Miz. And I love the fact that he said, I didn't have my good stuff until the 5th inning. And I went, man, you are full of it. Didn't have my good stuff till the 5th. I told him that on the TV broadcast on Saturday. I went, come on. You didn't have your best stuff till the 5th. No, I didn't really feel good. Well, that must be nice. Must be nice. Welcome to the land of the living.
7: I don't feel great, yet I'm throwing 104.5.
20: Exactly.
7: Okay.
20: Exactly. And then on pitch number 95, I'm throwing 103. So that's fine.
7: But he felt good then, Jeff. So it makes sense because he was feeling good.
20: He did feel good. You're right.
7: He was feeling good at that point.
20: Yeah, he got loose finally.
7: He loosened up in the 9th inning. Jeff Levering joining us on the Yingling Guest Hotline. Another Brewer who had an amazing week, and they were named co-players of the week in the National League. Jackson Churio going on a power surge. And How much do you think the lack of home runs was him still working his way back from the hand fracture early in the season, and now he's been able to find that power stroke because he just feels 100% comfortable?
20: I think that he is making really good swing decisions. Not that he wasn't before, but he was certainly leaning into, all right, I'm feeling this thing out still. His batting style is so smooth and so compact, and it's one spot to two spots. There is nothing else. It is a straight line right into the hitting zone. Vinny Brotino made a great point on the TV broadcast over the weekend. He said he has barrel accuracy. And I thought to myself, I'd never heard barrel accuracy before as a phrase. And the fact that he gets the barrel on the bat with as many swings as he does is what makes him special. Lightning quick hands, but he gets the barrel on everything. There were a couple of pitches that he hit in that series against the Phillies that had no business going out to that part of the ballpark, down and in, and he goes to straightaway center field with it because he's getting his hands inside and getting the barrel on it. A lot of guys will foul that ball off their shin, off their knee, off their front foot because they're getting around it. But his hands are going inside right to the baseball, and he hits a home run to straightaway center field against one of the best pitchers, not named Jacob Mizorowski. So Jackson Chourio's been on a burner. Keep him there. He's just, again, he's 22 years old, and the sky is the absolute limit for this kid.
9: Jeff Levering hanging out with us here on Jen, Gabe, and Chewy. All right, let me be the first to wish you a happy Pratt Day, as Cooper Pratt is expected to make his major league debut today. How do you see them using the 21-year-old? How do you think we'll see him be used, especially early on?
20: I don't think that he would be up in the big leagues, Jen, unless they were going to play him every day. So I feel like he's going to be in the lineup every day. I would think that you're going to see him at shortstop 4 out of 6 games a week, would be my guess. Maybe you see him at third base a couple of games a week. But I think that he's going to have a pretty decent runway of, all right, go out there and play. Go out there and play. And you're going into a stretch. You got Cleveland. Cleveland's here. They pitch the ball really well. You go down to Atlanta. There's a good chance you're going to get Chris Sale in that series at some point. And then you go to Cincinnati, and maybe you see Chase Burns in that series against the Reds. And then you got the Cubs when you come home, and then the Reds when you come home again. So this is a tough stretch for the Brewers, and he is not coming into, all right, you're facing team number 30 in Major League Baseball. This is the big leagues now. And I'm excited to see what he does. He's been fun to watch. I know it's spring training, but he's fun to watch in spring training, especially on the defensive side. I'm excited to see what he can do with the bright lights on him now.
10: Jeff, do you think Laura will be called up at some point as well?
20: Your guess is as good as mine, Chewy. I think that if the Brewers have the trust in him to sign that kind of contract with Luis Lara, then he is more than likely going to be in the big leagues sooner rather than later. But I would counter that with what's the move? Who do you send down at that point? What is that move? Unless you're making a trade and you're shipping some players out, I don't know what that move is right now, because you got to keep Jake Bowers in the lineup. He's starting to play some left. He's starting to play some right. You know, we always talk about Sal on this show every week. So it feels like he's going to be in the lineup at some point. Garrett Mitchell's swinging the bat better. You're not taking Chourio out of the lineup. You know, Blake Perkins is going to be in there, especially against Christopher Sanchez, who he owns. So I think we'll see. We'll see on when that timetable is, but I think that he is going to be in the big leagues at some point this year. I just don't know when.
7: As you take a look at the starting staff, if the Brewers had to go into a playoff series tomorrow, who do you have faith would be that number 3 starter behind Miz and behind Harrison?
20: Terrific question, because I don't know if the Brewers know that right now. The way that Brandon Sproat threw the ball in Las Vegas, you go, I want that guy as my number 3. If I know I'm going to get that guy on the mound, that's the guy I want. That's the guy. When Brandon Woodruff comes back, I think that that's another guy that you can put your trust in. But he hasn't been back yet. So once he can prove that he can be Brandon Woodruff of last year, Brandon Woodruff of his first few starts this season, I think that's certainly a guy that you put a lot of trust in a game number three. But they do need to figure out who that number three guy is, because you can't just do this thing all season long with two starters and then band-aids for the rest of the way. The Brewers are finding out what their depth is within their organization. They've been doing that for a number of years now. But trying to find who that number three guy is. Heck, Shane Drolin's been throwing the heck out of the baseball here recently, too. He is certainly a viable option.
7: How scary would that be, though, if it is Sproat, if it is Drolin, if it is Logan Henderson? Because now you're looking at, I mean, Miz wasn't starting games. He was electric, and I fully trust him in the postseason, certainly. But then you've got a lot of guys making their big, you know, their postseason debuts behind him.
20: Right. It is... It is scary, but nobody knew what you were going to get out of any of those guys to begin the season either. Mm-hmm. I mean, in spring training, when you looked at the starting rotation and that, which included Brandon Woodruff, which included Quinn Priester when he was available, when spring training started, you looked at the potential starters on that roster and you saw one player that had more than one full year of service time in the major leagues. That was it. One. And that was Brandon Woodruff. So now, you see what these guys can do, and you can cobble something together in a postseason series and go win your games that you need to go win. Would you rather have the consistency, especially towards the last few months of this regular season of, yep, I'm going to give the ball to this guy, this guy, this guy, this guy, and this guy? Yes. But how many times has that happened in Brewers franchise history? How many times has that happened in many franchise history? It's been a long time since it's been, all right, here are your five guys you've got every single day for the regular season. That hasn't happened in a really long time.
9: Jeff, Major League Baseball just releasing the early results for the All-Star ballots, All-Star results, fan voting. It determines the All-Star starters, and our guy Bryce Terang is third on the list. Make your appeal to Brewers Nation to get out and vote for Bryce Terang. I mean, a lot of these guys, obviously, but Terang obviously looks like the best chance to start in the All-Star game. Why do you think why do you think fans haven't really come out in support of him yet?
20: I think fans are for supporting. I think they're out there. They're scanning the QR codes and doing what they need to do, but do it more. Do it every day. Make it part of your routine. Do the Wordle, scan the code, and then go vote, you know?
9: Do the Wordle, scan the code.
20: Yeah, right?
7: Make it part of the daily routine.
9: I think it's five times every day, right? Like, so yeah. Bryce Terang. You don't need to vote for anybody else if you don't want to. But like, I do feel like he is not getting the appropriate / requisite love that he should be for what he is doing this season.
20: I agree. And I think everybody in Milwaukee and the state of Wisconsin is voting for Bryce Terang, and probably Northern Illinois too. But I think that they need to get out there and certainly vote. He is certainly deserving of it. He has had an amazing season. Just nationally, he does not get the accolades that he should, just because the Brewers are who the Brewers are. And that's just the way that it is. I mean, Jake Bowers is what, fourth or fifth on that list for first baseman? That's awesome. That's awesome. The fact that he is fourth or fifth on that list is amazing. So keep going out there and go vote. Who would have thought that Jake Bowers would even have a shot to be on an All-Star ballot to begin with, right? So get out there and vote. Get out there and do it. William Contreras deserves it from the catching position, too. Jackson Chourio deserves to be an All-Star. The Brewers are going to have a couple of All-Stars from their starting rotation. But get out there and make sure Bryce Terang gets represented by the Brewers, because he deserves it.
7: Jeff, I feel like every week we ask you about injury updates. How's this guy doing? How's that guy doing? I think this is the first time I've asked for an injury update, though, from the manager. How's Murph hanging in there with the hip injury?
20: He is grinding. I can say, as is his hip. His hip is grinding too. It's not good. It's not good. He is having hip surgery during the All-Star break. So I think that once that happens, he's going to feel a whole heck of a lot better. It's like everybody who has a surgery and they go, oh, I don't know why I didn't do this sooner. He's going to feel that way, and he's going to step up those stairs and make his first pitching change and go, oh my gosh, this feels really nice now. So I think he's hanging in there. He is doing what he needs to do to alleviate said pain. and not making pitching changes and not checking on guys who are fouling balls off their ankles. So Murph's going to be okay, just chilling in the dugout for the next few weeks.
10: Where's he going to put his pocket hot dogs? Or are those pocket pancakes?
7: Yeah, pocket pancakes. Okay. I mean, he wears a hoodie. He wears a hoodie a lot of times, too, so the pouch. I think the pouch comes into handy for a lot of those pocket
20: foods.
7: It's
20: the pouch.
10: Okay.
20: Did you see on the last road trip someone delivered in pancakes? Someone delivered in pancakes from the dugout suites. I think we were in Colorado. He got some pancakes from Colorado. That was fun.
9: Last thing I want to ask you about before I let you go, Jeff, and this is something that is more of a personal campaign of mine. I was so frustrated to see, hear me out. I was so frustrated to see that the A's scored a total of 47 runs and allowed 55 runs on their little six-game exhibition series in Las Vegas in that little old ballpark. And I kept saying how unfair for pitchers who had to pitch in that series, in one of those series, like our guy, because it affects their numbers, right? And again, it may not come down to a Cy Young contest because he's not in the conversation right now. But what if Miz had had the outing that Kyle had in Las Vegas, and all of a sudden the Cy Young comes down to him and Sanchez or him and Skeens or something like that, and people go, well, he did have that one game where he gave up 8 runs. How is that fair?
20: It's not. You could also go to Paul Skeens on opening day and not get out of the first inning against the New York Mets and go, well, I mean,
7: people
20: have bad outings.
7: But that specifically was not his fault. He had a guy who didn't know what he was doing in center field.
20: O'Neill Cruz zooed a couple of balls. You're right. But they're going to do it next year, too. They're going to play 6 games in Las Vegas again next year before they open up the new ballpark in 2028. It is what it is. Sometimes you draw the short straw, unfortunately. And that was a very short straw. That was a mini straw. That was a stirring straw. And it was not great. It was not great. Did you see the score, by the way, in Sunday's game?
7: Yeah.
20: Day game, 23-9. Yeah, good times.
7: Played football.
20: Good times. Well, it was the same amount of runs as the 15-14 ball game. I mean, it's just crazy. It was crazy. Arena baseball. That's what I call it. It took me back to my California League days, man. I felt like I was back in High Desert in Lancaster. I started getting the shakes and gold wrapped hot dogs from 3 days ago that I was eating for dinner. It was amazing.
9: All right, Jeff, we appreciate you joining us and indulging me in my singular campaign to eliminate those
20: numbers.
9: No,
20: you're not alone.
9: Eliminate those numbers from guys' records this year. All right, have a great one. Have a great call, and we will talk to you again soon.
20: You got it. Those are redacted. They're out. See you later. Get rid of them.
9: Always good stuff from our friend Jeff Levering. You can listen to him every Tuesday here on Jen, Gabe, and Chewy. We'll take a break. Roll on after this.
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15: Westbound on Highway 100 at Layton. We had that roadway closed for a little bit. Well, now it's just the right lane closed, so things should be getting a little bit better heading through that area. They say it was a disabled vehicle, so hopefully they'll be able to get that out of there sooner rather than later. Westbound 894, we're seeing delays just west of 27th Street all the way to about 76th Street. Southbound 41, backing up from before Appleton Avenue all the way down past Capitol Drive. We've got the northbound side backing up as well from Mayfair Road up to Burleigh. We do have that crash on the ramp from Burleigh to northbound 41. And Highway 100 southbound now is closed at Lover's Lane at Silver Spring, roughly, because of another broken down vehicle. 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And checking the TMJ4 Storm Team forecast today. Partly cloudy skies, scattered showers and storms as well with a high of 74. Tonight becoming partly cloudy with a low of 55. From the WTMJ Traffic Center, I'm Debbie Lazaga on 94.5 ESPN.
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7: Try again.
10: I don't know.
7: What's the one thing you've got?
10: Big boobs.
7: You've got time.
10: Oh, time.
7: You've got time.
10: Yes. Yeah, you're right.
28: We got there.
10: Took off. I needed a few more hints.
28: What? Yeah. What? He put you in a... That's Dave's fault.
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1: It's Chewy's favorite segment of the week.
29: Hey, the guy, you catch the game?
1: It's power rankings time on Jen, Gabe, and Chewy.
29: Did you catch the game last night? Can I say yes to you?
1: What will the big guy have in store for us today?
29: See the game last night?
30: Which game?
29: Any of them.
10: Good call by Will.
7: You cold over there?
9: Will gave you an idea for the power rankings?
10: He said, put the gloves on. He saw me rubbing
3: his
10: hands.
3: He's rubbing his hands together.
10: Freezing. All right, this one's for Gabe.
7: All right.
10: This one is for Gabe.
9: When are you going to make a list for Jen?
10: Next week.
7: You should hold him to it.
10: And
7: hold him to it, Jen.
10: And you're not here next week. So it would be perfect. Gabe, Golf Digest decided the power rank, the favorites for this week's U.S. Open. I need them in order.
7: Okay.
9: So do you expect me to be able to help at all?
10: Yes,
9: on this?
10: You should be able to get number one.
7: Yeah, let's go. Instead of going 10 to 1, let's go the other way.
10: You want to go the other way?
7: Yeah, we go the other way.
10: All right, number one.
9: Scheffler.
7: Yeah, it's going to be Scotty.
10: Nailed it. Scotty. Hold on.
9: Can't do anything with those gloves, can you?
7: The gloves don't really work with the trackpad.
9: You know, they're really
7: laptop.
9: Great. I didn't think that went through.
10: Thanks, Will. Idiot.
3: No problem.
7: Where were you on that?
10: All right, hold on, because I wanted to tell you they have their best finishes at Shinnecock in
7: 2018.
10: 18? Okay, so Scotty, who is number one, never played at Shinnecock.
7: Yeah, he did not qualify in 2018.
10: So his best U.S. Open finish is second.
7: Second. He's never won the U.S. Open.
10: How many does he need for the Grand Slam?
7: This is it. He wins the U.S. Open. He wins the career Grand Slam.
10: Which means he won't do it. Number two.
9: Again, do you want me to help with this?
10: Yeah.
9: I'm going to say Rory McIlroy.
7: There we go. Rory's number two.
10: You're wrong.
7: Oh.
10: You're wrong. You want to guess?
7: I said Rory. I was with,
10: her.
7: I thought they were going to.
10: Xander.
9: Wait, what is that face that doesn't translate to radio?
7: Xander Schauffele is the number two in their power rankings.
10: U.S. Open Shinnecock was tied for six. Number three.
9: Rory?
7: Yeah, Rory's got to be in the top three.
10: Rory is three.
9: This is the extent of my contributions on this list.
10: His best at Shinnecock, in Shinnecock 2018, missed the cut. So
9: I think he just likes saying Shinnecock.
10: I love it.
3: I mean, 10 times.
7: Wouldn't you like saying Shinnecock?
9: All right. I start guessing Shinnecock for all the players.
10: Is that why I like the course so much?
7: Maybe.
10: No, you know why I love the course is when they had the water the greens in the middle of the round. I'm like, that is so awesome.
7: The players complain more about this course than any other one.
10: Yeah, that's why I love it.
7: It kicks their ass.
10: Yeah.
7: Phil was hitting a ball as it moved.
10: Yep. All right, number four. Jen, you should still be in the game here.
7: Ooh.
9: Seriously? Let me think of golfers. How about, Tommy Fleetwood.
7: I think Tommy's a good guess here because he finished, shot 63 here in 2018.
9: Certainly did not know
7: He's in the top 20 of the OWGR. I like Tommy at four.
10: John Rahm. Number four.
9: Gabe's got real issues with
10: 2018 Shinnecock. Missed the cut. Number five.
7: Tommy's got to be five. Tommy's got to be in the top five here.
10: Jen, any other guesses?
9: I got nothing. What was the Sam guy? Sam Cook? Sam Arnold? Sam
7: Burns?
9: Sam Burns? Sure. Isn't there a Sam Burns?
10: Number five, Cam Young.
7: How is Tommy not in the top five?
9: I probably should have guessed Cam Young. That name I actually knew.
10: He didn't play at Shinnecock in 18.
7: No, he did not.
10: No.
3: I feel like I should start dumping when he says it.
7: It's the name of the golf course.
9: Just keep hitting the ding. I love it.
10: I'll come back there, you know.
7: Do you know how to get back there?
10: That's a long walk. Maybe it'll warm me up. Number six. Six.
9: It's got to be some of the people we've guessed
7: Tommy
9: already,
7: Fleetwood.
9: Right?
10: Good with that?
9: I don't have any idea.
10: Number six, Tommy Fleetwood.
7: There we go. There's Tommy.
9: See, I can take half a point
10: best
9: for that. Best
10: open
9: it out
10: at Shinnecock. Number two.
7: Yeah, I finished second after shooting that 63.
9: Will is no longer dinging when we get it correct. He is dinging when he says Shinnecock.
10: Number seven.
7: I'll say someone who's playing well. Just finished T2nd at the Canadian Open. He's got a U.S. Open under his belt. I'll say Matt Fitzpatrick.
10: Sam Burns
9: God bless
10: is
9: America.
10: Number seven there. It was, Jen. His best finish at Shinnecock in 2018, tied for
7: 41st. All right, so he made the cut.
10: Okay. Number 8.
9: Oh, jeez. Hi, how about your guy, Ludwig?
7: Ludwig Oberg?
9: If you say so.
7: I'm still sticking with a top 5 player in the world, Matt Fitzpatrick.
10: Gabe nailed it. It is Matt Fitzpatrick, 2018 Shinnecock, tied for 12th.
9: See, now you're just laying it on thick.
3: You got to start. You can't say it like that.
9: Now. Now what?
10: Now.
9: Now Ludwig.
7: Hey!
10: Ludwig. Does that little thing over the top make it an O?
7: Yeah.
10: I don't like that.
7: It's Swedish. I don't want you want.
10: I know, but Aberg is so much better than Oberg.
9: Your language, it sucks.
10: I'm big on the Natilde, though.
9: No one calls it a Natilde.
10: What is it?
9: I think just Tilde.
3: Yeah.
10: Tilde. No.
9: Gabe, isn't your wife Hispanic?
7: She is.
10: Yeah, I don't think she's right.
7: Isn't your husband?
9: Barely.
10: Que paso. And in the 10th spot, at Shinnecock, Gabe.
7: Did they sneak Bryson? I mean, Bryson's been playing so bad. I can't imagine they put Bryson.
9: What about Justin? Again, I'm really going back to my Masters viewing, which is the only major I've watched this year.
7: I'll say Colin Morikawa.
9: Ooh, that's a good guess too. I know his name, Justin.
10: Justin Thomas. I think she worked you.
7: She was saying Justin Rose.
3: No, no, no.
7: She was saying Justin Rose.
10: All right, she got the first
3: one. You shouldn't have said anything, Jen.
10: Yeah.
9: Yeah, but if I don't have my honor, what do I have?
10: What do you think? Now,
7: JT's in the top 10?
10: Yeah.
7: JT stinks at majors.
10: And this is
7: as much as I love JT, he's bad at majors. Yeah.
10: You clearly did not like that list.
7: I did not, no.
10: You
7: Xander
10: didn't like
7: being
10: Rom?
7: Number two?
10: You didn't like Rom?
7: I mean, Rom should be
10: you
7: in the top
10: like
7: 10. I'm not putting him at 4.
10: Cam Young's really good, though.
7: Yeah, Cam Young being in the top 5 makes sense. Xander being in the top 5 doesn't make sense. Neither is John Rom. JT being in the top shouldn't be nowhere near the top 10.
10: Yeah.
7: No, this guy hasn't finished top 10 in a major in forever.
9: And just remind everybody, too, what prompted this list.
10: Shinnecock.
9: Yeah.
10: Love it.
7: But it's a good segue because people can have an opportunity to win because of the U.S. Open at...
10: Shinnecock?
3: Where else would it be?
7: You can win a spot to the ESPN Milwaukee Open coming up next month at the Bug. All you have to do is call in and qualify. You'll be randomly assigned a golfer in the U.S. Open this week at...
10: Shinnecock!
9: Now, the problem with that is you turned your mic on late, so we only got a syllable.
10: See, you guys with these reads are screwing me up. She does them right in the middle, and I'm like, all right, I'm done.
7: Well, I just thought we'd tie it together because it's the U.S. Open. We're giving away
3: spots. So perfect.
7: Yeah. I thought this would work together. So we will take callers 4, 5, 6, 7, and 8. 4, 5, 6, 7, and 8. You will get an entry into our U.S. Open pool. Again, you get randomly assigned a golfer. Whoever finishes the highest wins the grand prize of a twosome in our ESPN Milwaukee Open at the Bog in July. 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
15: We've got an issue off the highway. We've got Highway 100 northbound right about at Silver Spring. Two left lanes are blocked with a broken down vehicle. Same kind of thing is happening on Highway 100 northbound at Layton Avenue near the Hale. The right lane is blocked with a broken down vehicle. Other than that, we've got 41 southbound backing up from Silver Spring down towards Burleigh. Northbound's backed up from North Avenue up past Burleigh. Got a crash on the ramp from Burleigh to northbound 41 as well. 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And checking the TMJ4 Storm Team forecast today. Partly cloudy skies, scattered showers and storms as well with a high of 74. Tonight becoming partly cloudy with a low of 55. 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
9: 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Giannis wants to go to Milwaukee. Freudian slip. Giannis wants to go to Miami? Question mark. Apparently, Brian Windhorst has some insight as to what might be happening with the Giannis saga. Take a listen to this.
13: Yes, the league believes that this is finally going to happen. I would be remiss if I didn't point out that he still could commit to re-signing with the Bucks. But talks have intensified over the last 7 to 10 days. Look, he has focused on wanting to be a member of the Miami Heat. And because he's only got 1 year on his contract, he has some control over that. But the Heat and the Bucks have been talking for months, Greeny, and not agreed to a deal because the Bucks don't love the Heat's offer. There are 3 teams involved. There are 4 teams involved. In recent days, we have seen that the Boston Celtics have shown some interest there. But a Celtics offer has a stumbling block. Number one, you'd be breaking up potentially Jalen Brunson and Jalen Brown. Number two, it would mean changing the entire structure of the way the Celtics play basketball. So stay tuned. We'll be more on that as the week unfolds.
10: Okay.
9: Gabe, your reaction to Brian Windhorst's latest on Giannis.
7: Yeah, I mean, I think it makes sense that Miami, it's an okay offer. I think the Bucks want more. Bucks are hoping that somebody else steps up to the plate. And, you know, the old Andrew Brandt is deadline spurn action. Well, anybody who wants Giannis is probably going to have to trade their first round pick this year. And everybody knows that that's kind of, the Bucks put that arbitrary deadline out there because, you want the picks for this year's draft. You want, the Clippers involved to potentially get that fifth pick, or the Hawks involved and get the eighth overall pick. So they want as many picks in this year's draft as they can possibly get. And Wendy's 100% right. The Heat, clearly are interested. But I guess they aren't interested enough where they're up in their offer where the Bucks are going, oh, we can't say no to this deal.
10: What would the Boston trade look like?
7: Third team would have to be involved.
10: Because they don't want Jaylen Brown.
7: I don't think so.
10: Yeah.
7: Maybe they do, and that would be surprising, but I would think that a third team would have to be involved to take on Jaylen Brown and then up the number of picks the Bucks ultimately get.
10: Okay. I mean, he's going somewhere. I mean, I know Wendy had to throw in, totally out on him going back to the Bucks, but the fact that it's got this far.
9: It does help the Bucks situation that they have the Celtics and the

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1: Happens, whether it's Miami. So yeah, it seems like, based on other rumors, that they're not super interested in Tyler Herro and want to maybe offload him for more picks, but
2: from another
1: that market, but that market doesn't seem to be very good. So that maybe that the Tyler Herro piece of it isn't as good as Miami wants to think that it is.
2: Let me ask you guys this, because this has always confused me about the Heat's plan. And far be it for me to really care what the Heat are doing. I'm more interested in how the Bucks turn this into gold. But how do you play Giannis and Bam together?
1: I don't know. That's one I don't, because Bam can shoot threes, but he's not like a Brook Lopez floor spacer. He's not even a Miles Turner floor spacer. He will shoot threes, not at an efficient level. And that's where having one of the best coaches in the NBA in Eric Spoelstra and having trying to figure out how that works. Yeah, I'm not quite sure how
2: we all agree, and this is not a knock, but we all agree that, like, a leopard's not changing his spots, right? Like, Giannis is what he is. They're not they're not bringing Giannis in and then going, hey, can you reinvent your game?
1: No.
2: Like, he is going to be...
1: That's not why you trade for Giannis.
2: But then they're basically asking Bam Adebayo to change his game, right?
1: A little bit, yeah. You have to.
2: Kind of like Brook. You mentioned Brook as the example of that. Brook was always a post-up center for as long as we knew him, especially in Brooklyn. And then all of a sudden it's like, you can't exist in the paint with Giannis in the paint, so let's push you outside and have you contribute in that way.
3: But these other teams know that they have to get rid of him. That's the thing. I mean, you can't go through this and, no trade was good enough, we're going to bring him back without committing to signing the Supermax. Because you think Giannis ideally would like to play this year with the Bucks and then say, hey, free agency, I can go wherever I want.
1: Probably. I think that's ideal for, I mean,
3: but
1: just about every, any player.
3: That, no. Then they get absolutely nothing.
1: Any player would love to do that, right?
3: Yeah.
1: And be able to dictate where you go. And again, I think the more attractive thing there for Giannis is going somewhere and they don't have to give anything up for him, right?
3: Yes.
1: Because
3: sure.
1: You have to gut your roster to a certain extent, which is why I always kind of feel like a third team has to be involved, because whoever wants Giannis wants to chase after a championship, but you can't gut your team to the point where it doesn't make sense.
3: But Boston's probably sitting there going, okay, we just have to make it a little sweeter than Miami. They don't have to go, all right, we're going to give you everything you want, because they got to, when's the draft? Next?
1: In a week from today.
3: You may be forced to take a deal that's just not that great, because you can't roll the dice.
1: I mean, you can still trade him at some point and get, you know, not much, but I'd be willing to bet.
3: The losing leverage is, yes.
1: I'd be willing to bet they get him to sign the contract, though, if he's still here in October.
2: Let's put it on the Jen Game and Chewy Infinity Exteriors poll this morning. Where will Giannis be to start the 2026 season? Will he be in Miami? Will he be in Boston? Will he be in Milwaukee? Because, again, that is, as Brian Windhorst alluded, still a possibility. Or other. Other would encapsulate the rest of the teams that we have heard sort of trying to make noise in this, Timberwolves, et cetera, if you think he ends up, if there's sort of a dark horse, relatively speaking, to this situation. Gabe, if you had to pick, do you think he ends up in Miami?
1: I don't. It doesn't feel, it feels like if he was going to be Miami, like, it would have happened already.
3: Just feels like a Boston deal. You know?
1: Well, of the fake trades that people keep proposing, again, getting the Clippers involved in the Boston deal and the Bucks getting the number 5 overall pick, and then being able to kind of take a bunch of picks from the Celtics and the Clippers, makes the most
3: Let
1: sense.
3: Me ask you this, because I saw that Jaylen Brown deleted his whatever with the Celtics.
1: Yeah. Yeah, he stopped following the Celtics, deleted the Celtics.
2: Deleted his whatever with the Celtics is a great way of putting it.
1: Deleted the Celtics from his bio on social media.
4: Where did you see that, Chewy?
3: Don't worry about it. I do show prep.
4: I was just asking.
3: You know who helps out a lot more than you do? Josh.
2: Oh, absence makes the heart grow fonder.
3: Yeah.
1: Will's gonna put together...
4: When I'm not here, it doesn't grow fonder.
1: Yeah.
3: That's a good pop.
2: It's not a one-size-fits-all, okay?
3: See, you know what I don't like about... I love Will, but what I don't like about him is he's a little runt with a mouth. You know? Because he knows I can't smack him.
2: You could say the same for me, I feel like, too. Little runt with a mouth.
3: Yes. Am I accurate?
4: Nail on the head.
3: Yeah.
2: But wait, can you smack Joshy? I just want to be clear on this.
3: I mean, yeah, I could, but...

0: But you feel less bad about hitting Josh versus hitting Will?
1: Josh is like a teddy bear. You know?
2: You think you'd feel worse about it then?
1: Yeah. I think I would.
3: I thought you were my big brother, though. Isn't that what brothers do?
1: You're my son. The brother thing, just the math doesn't work out.
3: No, it just doesn't.
1: The math is
3: I shouldn't have brought that back up.
2: And again, math, not our strong suit here on 10 games.
0: In fact, that's who he's pointing it out.
3: 23.
1: So my mother would have had the big...
2: No, we don't. No, you don't have to tell us. We
1: Bear
2: don't.
1: Bear heel. Put it there. It would have been Guinness. Guinness Book of World Records, I'm sure.
2: You clown. 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
2: 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Yesterday, everyone played to a draw. Everyone played to a draw yesterday, Chew. No winners, no losers in the World Cup yesterday. Four games, four draws.
6: Which is why people love the beautiful game.
2: Is that why it's the beautiful game? Because you have four draws in one day?
3: Is there no sudden death?
2: Not in the pool play.
3: Okay.
2: Because, again, it's all based on points and, you know, the
6: goals,
2: draws.
6: Goals against.
2: Yeah, all those sorts of tiebreakers. I mean, when you get to the knockout round,
3: then, yeah,
2: obviously, like, it gets to the point where, because you have to have a winner to advance, yeah, in the bracket. But mm-hmm. In pool play, no, you can play to a draw, as we saw yesterday. 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
6: I do want to, before we let anybody go this morning, remind you that you can and should be voting for your Milwaukee Brewers in the All-Star voting. The first round of results were dropped yesterday, and Milwaukee has no one currently starting. Now, we did mention Bryce Durang is third at his position. We have Jake Bowers, I believe, is fourth in the most recent
2: ones. He is, but he's nowhere close.
6: So far behind. And again, Jake Bowers isn't somebody I necessarily thought would be. William Contreras, rather, is fourth, within striking distance of JT Realmuto of the Phillies. But either way, the Brewers are one of the best teams in baseball. 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
7: Brewers.com/vote.
6: There it is.
7: Even so
6: easier. But you need to, if you have not been, vote for your favorite Brewers players to at least move up on these lists. Because, again, you got guys from, well, a lot of the leaders are Dodgers, Braves, and Phillies, which obviously I get. But it's a real good opportunity to showcase the talent on the Brewers to get them in the All-Star game, get them starting. It's not the end-all, be-all, Gabe, right? Because you can still get in other ways.
2: Yeah.
6: But this is an opportunity for the fans to really put their money where their mouth is and support this team.
2: And I feel like Brewers fans have always stepped up when it comes to voting guys into. It's not like the Brewers have never known. They usually do have pretty good representation, especially when it comes to somebody who deserves to start the way that Bryce Durang deserves to start at second base. So, yeah, that's the only one out there, though. I mean, it's nice that Bowers is fourth and Contreras is fourth, but they got no shot. They got no shot at catching the top two, because, again, it's kind of convoluted the way they do the voting. But you got to get into the top two to have a chance to start, and the only
6: Bryce
2: one with
6: Durang
2: that chance
6: is Bryce.
2: Guy.
6: One other thing, guys, I did see Chef Ed the other day on the Carbless Talk and Text line say that Jacob Mizorowski has no chance to start the All-Star game because it is being held in Philly this year, and Christopher Sanchez, who has also had a fantastic year, will likely get the nod. You know, that's not a done deal either, right?
2: Miz's ERA is a half run better. And if that continues to go the direction it has been going,
6: sorry,
2: Miz is going to be undeniable.
6: Sorry. Sanchez. Will D'Antonio is next on ESPN Milwaukee. Have a great day, everybody.
3: Eastbound on 94. We've got backups from 70th Street all the way to about 35th. Westbound slowing down from 30th to about Holly Road. We've also got delays southbound 41 coming in from just south of Good Hope Road all the way to just south of Capitol. Northbound's backed up from North Avenue to Burleigh. And then westbound 894, we got backups from 27th Street all the way to about 60th. We do have a crash there that is blocking the left lane, so watch out for that. On the eastbound side, slowing down from Forest Home almost to Loomis. 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And checking the TMJ4 Storm Team forecast today. Partly cloudy skies, scattered showers and storms as well with a high of 74. Tonight becoming partly cloudy with a low of 55. From the WTMJ Traffic Center, I'm Debbie Lozaga on 94.5 ESPN.
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0: Got another alert. I assume he set it on Get Up. Or maybe on Unsportsmanlike, but Windy with more on Yanni. And I'm still getting tired of it. Edition. I was going to say, speaking of people I'm tired of, but that's not true. Evan Cohen scheduled to appear of Unsportsmanlike. And I got an interesting question today on Jen, Gabe, and Chewy. And I didn't have a great answer for them, which I know isn't a surprise. So I'm going to pose it to the panel edition of Wilde and Tausch. A 94.5 ESPN Milwaukee, 100.5 ESPN Madison, 1430 ESPN Beaver Dam, ESPNWisconsin.com, the ESPN app, your Alexa smart speaker, streaming live video, Twitter, Facebook, YouTube, and of course everything you need on the magnificent, fantastic, incredible ESPN Wisconsin app, which you can find both in the Apple and Android app stores. I'm Jason Wilde in Green Bay. Jesse Nelson is in the Everlight Solar ESPN Madison studios and in his undisclosed location. He's the Packers Hall of Famer. He is Mark Tauscher. Tausch, good morning. How are you?
1: I'm doing good, buddy. How are you guys doing?
0: I'm great, Jesse. How are you? Because I am proud of you for checking in with me this morning before you sent out the latest Steinhoffel sleeper of the past 10 years. And then you didn't really like my feedback, but at least you listened to it. So thank you.
2: Yeah, it's my own fault. I have placed myself in the position to be subject to nitpickery when it comes to the Steinhoffel sleeper of the last 10 years.
0: Oh, getting the facts straight is nitpickery
2: now? Well, if the guy gets waived in his second season in Green Bay, he played two seasons in Green Bay. He played one. He played in season one, and then he played in season two. He played two seasons in Green Bay. If he's getting waived in the middle of the season, he's still playing two seasons. Was he in Green Bay for one season, or was he in Green Bay for two seasons? But I understand.
0: Neither.
2: I have no place to complain about this type of feedback because last week I botched it. So I'm frustrated, but I'm frustrated with myself for putting myself in the position. Hand up. My bad. Text us at 844-770-3776 with this week's Steinhoffel sleeper of the last 10 years.
1: Well, why don't you read it? Because I would like to hear this. I saw the text string, and by the time I looked, there was 22 texts, and I just thought you guys
0: had it figured out. There weren't 22 texts. There were like 8.
1: There was a lot of texts. No, it was a lot. So why don't you read it, and then let me see if I can find some holes.
0: Oh, let's go to the judge.
2: So this week's Steinhoffel sleeper of the last 10 years, which this is posted on our Wilde and Tausch Twitter feed and Facebook page.
1: So was this the original?
2: No, this is the original. This is the
0: Edited. Would you like the original first?
1: Yeah, let's start with the original. Leave this up because everybody on YouTube can look and get it.
2: All right, well, if we're going to do this now, we might as well just do this now. Here we go.
3: All right, sleepyheads, wakey, wakey.
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3: 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It's this week's Steinhoffel's sleeper of the last 10 years.
0: It is our Steinhoffel's sleeper of the last 10 years, presented by Steinhoffel's. 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All right. So here is the original version that was set with, and I think there's a very important little tidbit from Jesse Nelson. Please review for approval and or edits before 8 a.m.
2: Because that's a responsible thing to do after last week's debacle with
0: asking
2: Tom Summers and Tyler Lancaster. Yes.
0: And edits after a self-inflicted mistake where you got a major fact wrong.
2: Yep.
0: And you did ask for approval and or edits. I'm sorry, go ahead.
1: No, I said let's just make sure we don't Jeff Probst anything and give
0: away
1: answers.
2: Don't give it away.
0: We're on top of it. This wide receiver's tenure, Jesse Nelson wrote in the original version, in Green Bay lasted just two seasons. And while he didn't put the title in Titletown, he did win a championship while in college at Clemson and with the Birmingham Stallions in the UFL.
2: Pretty good clue.
0: I took exception to lasted just two seasons.
2: Captain Nitpick.
1: Oh, yeah.
2: I've opened the door. Captain Nitpick. Every week now, Tuesday mornings. Here he comes.
0: I'm sorry. What was that you said?
2: Captain Nitpick.
0: No, no, not
2: riding
0: you.
2: Riding into town.
0: No, not you. Tausch said fair, though, I do believe. If my ears did not
1: incredibly
0: see
1: fair.
0: Me.
1: Yes.
0: Thank you.
1: Yes, incredibly fair.
0: So now here is the updated version with a small but important edit that was provided to one Jesse J. Nelson.
2: Not important at all.
0: You're just wrong, dude. This wide receiver's tenure in Green Bay ended when he was waived midway through his second season. But he did win a national championship at Clemson and a UFL title with the Birmingham Stallions. Subtle, but important.
1: How many years was he drafted with Goody or with Ted?
0: I don't know what the rules are here, Probstie. I give that piece of information? Because UFL title means it's a little more recent, right? That league didn't even exist.
2: Context clues, I think, and anyone would be able to figure out that Goody is the
0: Gootinator
2: person who drafted this player. Yeah.
0: Mm-hmm. Yeah.
1: I can make an argument for future reference, we just
2: can't be unfair and give people listening an unfair advantage to those who have seen this only on social media. Those are the rules.
1: So I can't really get into the most disappointing draft picks because he'd be right at him and your guy. And I don't even know if I can say his name because he was a defensive back from Iowa. I think those are our two.
0: Josh.
1: Can we say his name?
2: Josh Jackson, we can say. Let's not say the Steinhoffels.
0: Loved him in the Mighty Ducks, though.
2: Yeah. What?
1: You could make a pretty good
5: argument.
1: He's
5: Charlie Conway in the Ducks. Joshua Jackson, he's the actor.
2: Oh.
5: Go ahead.
1: Those are two of the more disappointing draft picks.
0: Yeah.
1: Probably in the last decade. Tell me where I'm wrong.
2: I think that's
0: you're
2: fair.
0: Not wrong. Premium picks squanderified. All right, so just to get clarification from Judge Judy.
2: There have been some defensive players who have been disappointing
1: draft picks over the years. In the Goody era, though.
0: Yeah, and there was two drafts. Those are pretty big picks that you don't want to miss.
1: I believe a lot of folks thought he was going to be Randall Cobb 2.0. That's what people thought when this happened. Is that fair?
2: Yes. And that's probably where the line should be drawn on how much we say about this player.
0: Hey, Probstie.
1: We're on the cusp.
2: Okay. He was a wide receiver.
1: All right,
2: yes.
1: That's as far as I'll go.
2: Yeah.
1: But I just think back to what was expected and what we all thought, and it never seemed like the quarterback at that time thought he put in the time to be good, if that makes that. That's the vibe that you got throughout those training camps and – obviously, for a what did the Steinhoffels sleeper of the week? What did it say? a year and a half is what it ended up being.
0: It ended before he completed his
2: second season. In his second season because he played two seasons in Green Bay.
1: He did not play two seasons. Okay, and it said wide receiver. So I would think of all of the frustrating players, I would bet that the quarterback probably would put him as one of the most frustrated with because of his talent and because of what they ended up getting. And how often do you see, and I guess I can't say what round he was picked, but how often do you see a, as you mentioned, a premium pick not make it through his second season?
0: Yes, exactly.
1: That never
0: also
1: happens.
0: Also why that was a key piece of information to be included.
1: That never happens. That tells me there's more, as Andy Rooney used to say. There was always more to that story.
0: No, that's Paul Harvey.
1: What did Andy Rooney always say? That's the rest of the story?
0: Did you ever notice? That was Andy Rooney.
1: All right. Okay. Well, whoever said what.
2: It does kind of go back to yesterday's conversation about Sammy Watkins from the Name That Year game.
1: Well, I didn't think you should even say that name because Sammy played it.
2: We're okay.
1: Don't say that name. No, I thought that he could have been it.
0: What are you doing,
1: you can't
0: man?
1: Keep doing that. You just propsted it.
0: Now
1: all of a sudden eliminated at Clemson wideout.
0: You totally did.
1: You approached
0: it. The first
1: I was going to say that
0: of.
1: Name.
0: Yeah.
1: Tell oh boy. You just butchered it. What is the old butcher on Brady Bunch? You just sammed. Sam the butcher, right?
0: I believe
1: that's
0: so.
1: What
0: yes.
1: You just did.
0: Yes, indeed. Unbelievable.
2: I love this.
0: What
2: contest.
0: Are you doing?
2: I simultaneously love this contest and I'm getting very frustrated with this contest week to week.
1: Yeah, I bet.
0: I'm going to tell you, when I read it the first time, my first thought was, wow, we talked about Sammy Watkins yesterday, and he made him the sleeper of the last 10 years the very next day.
1: No, Jesse said no.
2: Still could be.
1: I just don't
2: could
1: know.
0: Yeah. Yes, it still could be since we've think. Said his name. Yes.
1: Would we say premium draft picks are first three rounds or first two rounds?
0: First three, I think. I think third-round picks expect to be good players.
1: How many times in the last decade has someone that's been drafted third round or less not made it to at least the training camp of the third season?
0: Yeah, great
1: point. I bet that list is probably less than three players, barring injury, career-ending injury.
0: Yeah.
1: That has to be taken out of the equation.
0: And we've discussed two of them already. One whose name shall not be named, Propsty. Jesse, I can't believe you just did that. You were all worried about Tausch and I giving it away, and then you just served up on a silver platter.
1: I specifically didn't say Sammy Watkins' name just
0: doing.
1: For that reason.
0: Yeah, I'm Team Old Boy on this one. Yeah. Here's what we'll do. We'll talk about Pella Windows and Doors of Wisconsin. And then so we can get to Evan Cohen on time, because you know he gets very irritated with us when we get to him late. We will go through the draft classes. We will leave this name out of the list.
2: I mean, if we say all the names, it's okay if we say the name. We just can't say just this name and talk about
0: you
2: this
0: said this
2: guy.
0: Is a social media-only thing. I also don't want to be giving away help on the radio on the audio.
2: We're not. We're here. This is
0: I think it's very interesting that you bend the rules the way you see fit.
1: Yeah, whatever fits his parameters.
2: Uh-huh. Yeah, call me Jesse Texas Tech Nelson.
0: Are you entering the supplemental draft now?
2: Thinking about it, yeah.
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1: 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We'll go through the draft picks, and I also want to pose this question to Jason Wilde. Is it worth a seventh round flyer on a sordid, confused, tricky situation that once I was just told would have went higher than the 12th pick in this draft.
2: Ooh,
1: the Rams quarterback was graded out higher than the guy that the Rams picked with the 13th pick. This player will be available for every team in the league at the quarterback position. Would he want the Green Bay Packers to dabble into taking
0: he
1: this
0: meaning
1: young
0: me
1: man? You will find that out next. It's Wildy and Tausch.
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6: Maybe your summer sounds like
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0: right, we'll get to Tausch's excellent question, because I also want to pose it to Evan Cohen when he joins us. But let's run through Goody's first, second, and third round picks and see if there's any examples of hyper disappointing players. And in fairness, in his final draft as the general manager, Ted Thompson's top three picks, he traded back and missed on TJ Watt, or the team did. I'm not 100% sure exactly how that draft room worked that year. But Kevin King, Josh Jones, and Montrevious Adams were the 2 seconds and a third there. I think Montrevious Adams still bounced around a little bit, Tausch, after that, but not
1: well,
0: great.
1: Kevin King played some good ball here for a little bit, right?
0: Yeah. All right, 2018.
1: Wasn't Josh Jones going to hold out
0: For
1: a stretch, too, wasn't he?
0: Yep. Mm-hmm. Yep. He was getting bad advice. I don't think he made it to a third season, but I think he made it to a third training camp. Jair Alexander, Joshua Jackson, Oren Burks, Rashawn Gary, Darnell Savage, Elton Jenkins, Jace Sternberger. I think Sternberger made it to a third camp, but got released at it, if I remember right.
1: I think so. Yep.
0: Jordan Love, A.J. Dillon, Josiah DeGuara, Eric Stokes, Josh Myers, Amari Rodgers, Quay Walker, Devontae Wyatt, Christian Watson, Sean Ryan. Sean Ryan's a great example of a guy that you thought, oh, here we go again. Another bad third-round pick, and he made something of himself despite the Packers' best efforts to get rid of him.
1: Yep.
0: Lucas Van Ness, Luke Musgrave, Jaden Reed, Tucker Kraft. That Tucker Kraft pick's pretty darn good. Jordan Morgan, Edgerrin Cooper, Javon Bullard, Marshawn Lloyd, Tyron Hopper. Matthew Golden, Anthony Belton, Savion Williams. And then from this year, Brandon Cisse and Chris McClellan. So those are your first, second, and third picks, your day one and day two picks during the Goody era. All right, Tausche. Tell me more about your question, because I think it's an excellent question. I think I have a really good answer for it.
1: Okay, so we discussed a little bit last week, and I think when Jason was going down, Jesse and I jumped into this a little bit more. This quarterback who was at Cincinnati, he was at Indiana, and was going to be the Texas Tech starter this year, getting paid.
0: Brandon Sorsby.
1: Sorsby, and I've been using the sordid joke for a stretch.
0: Indeed.
1: He allegedly, and I think confirmed, that
0: admittedly,
1: gambled on his team and some stuff while he was at Indiana when he wasn't playing. It's the cardinal sin in sports as an active player. You can't do it. We all know it. The notes are up on the locker rooms when you walk in. You can do a lot of stuff, and you can get away with a lot of stuff, and people could, you know, you could sit here and judge, but this is something, integrity of the game, it's a big no-no. I believe the NFL is going to push back. I don't think they want this headache. The Big 12, because Texas Tech, I thought dumbly, went to bat for him and said, we're going to keep him. We paid him. We're doing this. And somewhere along the line, I think the Big 12 came in and said, this isn't happening. A judge in Texas in Lubbock gave him the okay to do it. Texas Tech, because they're spending a bunch of money and they gave him a bunch of money, want to win. The Big 12 came in and pretty much forced Sorsby's hand to go supplemental draft. And the only way you can go supplemental draft is if you are eligible to. He is. Can't play. He's not going to be. So he put himself in the draft. So however you want to think about it, college football, let me promise you this. They are very happy that this is not going to be on their plate anymore.
0: No doubt.
1: They don't want to deal with this. And I am very certain the NFL doesn't either. But here we go. I don't know how this is going to shake out. And as I said, and the tease, there was talk. What's the dude's name, the Alabama quarterback that the Rams drafted, Ty Simpson?
0: Yes.
1: Is that right?
0: Mr. Simpson is 13. A fugitive from justice.
1: And I'll say, when we went down to Tuscaloosa, when the Badgers went down, I watched that game, I thought he was the best quarterback that the Wisconsin Badgers faced last year. Simpson. I think he got banged up. He shredded us. Mm-hmm. And our defense is pretty dang good, as we saw as the season went on. Now, our offense was not, but our defense was. And he was a drop back. He looked the part. I thought this kid's going to be a first-round pick when we walked out of Tuscaloosa. At least that was what the impression I had. NFL draft nicks have said that this kid, Brendan Sorsby, is better, that he would have went higher. Whether or not that's true, I don't know, but there's enough volume that is saying he is probably a late first-round pick grade in last year's draft. Now, the supplemental draft is a goofy deal.
0: Mm-hmm.
1: Mike, wherever you utilize, just to give a little, if people don't know, wherever you use the pick, if you go fifth round in a supplemental, you lose next year's fifth.
0: Mm-hmm.
1: Sixth round, etc. So Mike Wall is probably our most, you could correct me if I'm wrong, Jason, the supplemental pick, we used the second round pick on him, and he was a fantastic player here for a long time.
0: Mm-hmm.
1: Started off a little sluggish, but man, what a stud. Should be a Packer Hall of Famer, will be at some point. Great player for Green Bay. So we ended up using a second round in the summer of 99. We lost the 2000, or whatever, it would have been 98. 99, correct. We lost that pick.
0: Correct.
1: In the next year. Second round pick, but when you look at what Mike did, totally worth it. Would you, as a Packer fan, you're always looking for the next best thing. We have Jordan Love. Do you throw a sixth or seventh round flyer with a year that you're going to have a bunch of late picks because of the compensatory pool? I'm going to say no for a bunch of reasons, but I think it's intriguing enough to look at it and at least have that conversation. Because a sixth or seventh round pick, if you can get a first or second round talent, usually I would say go for it.
0: Mm-hmm.
1: In this case, I am going to say no. What say you?
2: I say no, but for one reason and one reason only. Because everything else makes sense. And if the NFL had relied on Lubbock, Texas judges to decide how long people should be penalized for betting, maybe I would answer this question differently. But the NFL is very clear. It's a lifetime ban now for him if he gets caught doing it again. And that, to me, is too much of a risk. Right? Like, even if it was he could be suspended for 4 games because all this happened before he made it to the NFL. Right? There was the whole thing with the Detroit Lions that our guy Quintez Cephas got caught up in, right? Which wasn't even betting on the Lions or betting on NFL games. It was like betting on something else, but doing it on their phones from inside the facility or something. Like, it is a lifetime ban if you're wrong. So, yeah, do I think that the risk is minimal in terms of the draft pick? And I think how this works, Tausch, and I have to look this up to fact check, but I think you put your bid in, like eBay.
1: You do.
2: Like, I'm going to bid a sixth-round pick. In the case
1: whoever
2: of
1: has the
2: Wall,
1: best bid gets it.
2: Right. And in the case of Mike Wall, Ron Wolf really wanted him. And rightfully so. Like, he had been suspended for his senior season at Navy for a positive steroid test. And that was why he ended up in the supplemental draft. And, yeah, he kind of redshirted for a year or two. But he ended up being a really, really good football player. In the history of the supplemental draft, no one has even been selected, or in some years I don't even know if they had one, since 2019.
1: Well, they haven't even had a supplemental draft for a few of these years.
2: Right.
1: Because players haven't been eligible or nobody has registered.
2: So a couple of players that stand out from the history, Josh Gordon.
1: I think we should get Lambeau because it was such a supplemental success, draft? We should host the supplemental draft. This is a smaller scale, just
2: smaller gathering.
1: Just a little baby one.
2: We could have it at the Trio. Josh Gordon, Ahmad Brooks, and Mike Wall are probably the three best players. Also, Rob Moore, a former wide receiver at Syracuse, was a pretty successful NFL player. The most successful player to be taken in a supplemental draft? Chris Carter.
1: Yeah.
2: Pretty good deal back in 1987.
1: Steve Walsh, if you remember the old days, the Cowboys, they had Troy Aikman, and they drafted Steve Walsh.
2: You're right,
1: Miami.
2: The following year. Good memory.
1: Who was a friend of Evan Cohen's. And actually, we had dinner. All of us had dinner together way back before I was even a GKB teammate.
3: Terrell Pryor, did you say his name?
2: Good job.
3: That was the one that I remember
2: Brian
3: from
2: Bosworth,
3: a few years back.
2: Back in 1987 as well. Same draft as Chris Carter. And Bernie Kosar in 1985 after he graduated from
1: I would
2: Miami
1: say
2: in
1: this,
2: as a junior.
1: If you could get him for a seventh, and he even if he got suspended for a stretch because of this, he's not going to play this year. We have one and twos locked.
2: Yep.
1: This could be if you can get him for a seventh, are you doing it?
2: I still, the lifetime ban thing is what makes me.
1: It's a seventh round pick. We just are talking about early picks that didn't make it to the second season.
2: He traded two of those seventh round picks from this year to move up and take a kicker that Ryan Longwell is in the process of fixing.
1: The lifetime ban is the deal breaker for me. If you got a starting quarterback type of player, seventh round that could sit for 2 or 3 years, and then you flip him a la Aaron Brooks and Matt Hasselbeck, what are you? That, to me, would be the plan. If he's as good as you think he is. Now, I'm out on him because this just shows this is dumb by him.
2: Correct.
1: I don't like it.
2: Poor
1: judgment.
2: But
1: I'm saying the Packers situation, if I'm Sorsby, this actually be a great scenario for me. Because you're going to get in a great program. You're going to get some time away, and you're going to get a chance to build and be a practice player in one of the best systems, and in a guy that has shown that he can develop quarterbacks, and he'd be a third quarterback for 2 years probably.
2: And he could take the over on the Packers 10.5 wins for next season.
1: Hard Rock Casino Rockford probably enjoy him. Certainly.
2: All right, we need to get to Evan Cohen. I already told you about Steinhoffels. I'm seeing lots of responses. A few people irritated that we gave people time to look up the answer. That's the whole point. This is the honor system. Okay, don't cheat. You should, by the way, have had to look up the answer today, because the way we went about discussing it should have made it easy to stay on the honor system without looking it up. Just one man's opinion. Again, check out the Steinhoffels 4th of July sale kicking off soon. Evan Cohen joins us next. It's Wilde and Tausch.
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0: joining us now to discuss Brendan Sorsby and the latest from Windy about Yanni. On the Yuengling guest hotline, Yuengling, the oldest brewery in America, 197 years, almost as old as America itself. Now in Wisconsin officially. See it everywhere now. Every grocery store I go into, there it is. Saw it at Sendix when I stopped there on my way to Milwaukee on Sunday. It's everywhere. DG Yuengling & Son, Pottsville, PA. Enjoy responsibly. It is Evan Cohen of Unsportsmanlike. Evan, good morning. How are you?
1: JC, Marky, Jesse, it's Evie.
0: Nice.
1: And speaking of old, tomorrow's a big day. Okay, how we doing? Everybody good?
2: Doing good. why are we calling him Evie?
0: Because I said Windy and Yanni.
3: Sorsby.
0: Yeah.
2: Shorty.
1: See, I was listening, Tausch, to someone speaking other than you, and I know that's a novel concept for you.
0: That is not. It is a big day tomorrow, although certain people don't know how old they're going to be turning tomorrow, which I thought was interesting. Evan, what do you make of this sordid, because that's Tausch's line, Sorsby situation? And where would you fall on what I thought was a great question by Tauschy, which was, would you spend a sixth or seventh pick in the supplemental draft and take a flyer on Brendan Sorsby now that he, assuming he is accepted into the supplemental draft, now he'll be doing that instead of playing at Texas Tech this year?
1: So many layers to this, Jason. So let's talk about what you just left off there, whether or not he'll be accepted. If you're the NFL, why not just accept him and put it on the teams? I'm not trying to say, like, mm-hmm. you know, pass the buck. But
0: totally
1: let the 32 teams shuffle it out on that one. That's number one. Number two, I think what's fascinating about this is you have to look at this in two parts. If I am a college athlete right now, am I able to get away with gambling on the sport that I play? What is your answer to that question?
0: Sure seems like it.
2: Mm-hmm. Not okay. worth it,
1: So
2: though.
1: I don't have an...
2: I think most of us...
1: 100%, 100% not worth
0: yeah,
1: it.
0: Yeah, agreed.
1: 100% not worth it. But if you're, I'm not encouraging this. What I'm saying is because he's entering the supplemental draft, we actually don't have a final answer to that question because nothing's going to happen. What are they going to rule him ineligible after the fact? Who cares, right? So I kind of look at that and say, unfortunately, they have not discouraged the person that is a redshirt, that doesn't play, that is not a major part of the team, that doesn't make a lot of money from potentially finding ways of making a lot of money with inside information on a team, gambling on that team, because I don't know what the penalty actually is. That's unfortunate because I don't think that that should ever be allowed, a player gambling on the sport that they're in. The second part is, I think we're up to part two. Part two, I have no idea if he's good. I don't know. Everyone says he's really good, mm-hmm. right? Everybody says he would have been the second quarterback ahead of Ty Simpson drafted this year. Everyone says he's going to be, he would have been a first rounder next year. The thing is, we don't have a year's worth of us knowing this to watch him. We're going to watch

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1: That I think there's one huge part of this that we are leaving out. To my knowledge, he stopped. He didn't bet at Cincinnati, did he? On football? It was just at Indiana. That's not saying that it couldn't happen again. I am completely aware of and I acknowledge the idea of how serious the illness of addiction is, but there seems to be a level of recovery that is in play, and as long as you as an organization, in this case the Packers, start with his addiction and his recovery and then get to football, it seems like it would be a worthy risk.
2: So according to David Purdom's story on ESPN.com, the way he writes this, he wagered while he was enrolled at Indiana, Cincinnati, and Texas Tech.
1: No, but I guess what I'm saying, Jason, did he bet on Cincinnati football while at Cincinnati?
2: Oh, so he was definitely betting all 3 years, but you're saying he wasn't betting on his own team anywhere other than Indiana when he wasn't really playing. Okay.
1: That's what I'm asking.
2: Yeah.
1: Because the idea of game fixing and betting with inside information, while neither are okay, one seems to be significantly worse
2: good
1: than
2: point.
1: The other.
2: Very good point. Mm-hmm.
1: Tausch, you redshirted your freshman year or no? I can't remember.
3: I did, yes. Yep, I did.
1: Okay.
2: Number 140.
1: So in theory, if you were to bet on games that year, it's because, I know that this guy is hurt or that this matchup is good for us, I could bet on him. Then you fast forward to your senior year and you bet on games, you would be able to impact them. That, to me, that's a difference. Neither okay, but like you could play a role in the outcome of that, right?
3: Yeah, obviously, if you're out on the field, and that's why this is such a big deal. And
1: right.
3: We saw that with officials, obviously with the Donaghy scandal. I don't know how many years ago that was. And by the way, the NBA, I don't know how, whoever their PR firm that handled that, they got that out. They ended up doing a pretty good job of mitigating all of that. This is a complete no-no.
1: I'll tell you what their PR firm was. Wait, Tausch, you just made the best point that anyone's made, and I haven't even thought about this until this moment.
3: Okay.
1: You just made the single best point. The PR firm for the NBA at that time was the PR firm of David Stern. Clear cut person in charge, unafraid of consequences of actions, unafraid of public perception, only with the intentions of doing what was in the best interest for the National Basketball Association. One of the reasons we started the conversation the way we did, where there's a gray area on whether or not the rhetorical question of, wait, can I get away with gambling, is because no one is in charge.
3: So if you're Roger Goodell, I started the show with this, the NCAA is happier than a clam because they don't want to deal with it. I don't even know who would deal with it, to kind of your point.
1: Correct.
3: If you're Roger Goodell, I would think he maybe would say, you're suspended the first year and is this a headache that you want to bring in? I would say no.
1: Well, I like the idea of suspending him right off the bat. I think that actually is healthy for all parties involved, including him. Right? Because then he's going to have, I would suspend, this is the thing. Do you suspend him not allowed to be on the, around the team? Or do you suspend him and allow him to be on the team just to test him a little bit to see if he actually will then play his bets, knowing he has no impact on the on-field part of it? I don't know what you're supposed to do. Because now we're going to go back to the Terrell Pryor, Jim Tressel situation, where in essence the NFL suspended them for actions based on what happened at Ohio State. Which again, mm-hmm.
3: How ridiculous does that look now? How ridiculous
1: well, it's like,
3: does
1: it's
3: that
1: literally,
3: look now?
1: I mean, it's like ESPN Wisconsin suspending Jason for an action writing for Channel 3000. Like, while that, I guess, conceptually could happen based on, like, oh, you put the brand of ESPN Wisconsin in a bad light. I'm not talking about that. I'm saying, like, if he did something that was so specific, if you literally had an internal email gone wrong at Channel 3000, why would you be suspended at another company? That seems crazy to me. But
3: is there something? Am I missing something here? Jason, did you send

0: an email?
1: I don't think so.
0: Lord knows you promote Channel 3000 a heck of a lot more. Hey, we all get that.
2: Yeah,
0: and you put out your articles and you talk about it, you retweet and all that. But I'm just curious.
3: Do you know, Jason, do you know you're on Wilby and Tausch while we're at this? Good point, Tausch. You know,
2: says the guy, 10 years he's been on this show, Jason. Says the guy who just retweeted the fact that I posted that Evan was on the show and sent the links to the YouTube channels. Yeah, right. You're right. I prioritized that clearly. Look. I
4: haven't seen Tausch post much about the show lately.
2: Thank you, Jesse. Thank you, Jesse.
3: Oh,
2: I don't write for Channel 3000.
4: No, you host this show every day, though. I don't know if you forgot. You can post the link to a show once in a while, Errol T.
3: Jesse, how about this? Jesse, put it on the poll at Wilby and Tausch. Who promotes the show in a better way, Jason or Mark? Good one.
4: Yeah.
3: Who's better at promoting the show, Jesse or Mark?
2: Okay. I'm not comfortable with this. I need this job for a very long time.
0: Evan, if you're New England, you're a New England fan, we're Green Bay, Jason's nobody as a fan. I don't want him. I don't think the juice is worth the squeeze. If you're going to take a flyer at a seventh, Green Bay, if I'm Sorsby, Green Bay is where I want to go because you get developed. You're going to have a bunch of time. You're going to have a three-year window, and then you get flipped is, in essence, what I think Green Bay would hope.
3: Yeah, I don't know
0: about
3: that.
0: I don't want
3: him,
0: though,
3: because normally I like the draft, develop, play later is the best way for him to get past all of this, to just play right away and be good.
0: Probably. Well, no, because – let's put it this way.
3: Now, if he has a bad game, here's the thing. Yeah, go ahead. I'm sorry.
0: No, I was just going to say, the reason I would say no is because we all see this. 10 years we've been doing this show, the cycle's pretty obvious. A lot of attention in late July, August. Once the season starts, he's going to be an afterthought completely. Third string, nobody is going to talk. Wildy won't even go talk to him, even though Rudy Ford and everybody else, he is not going to go down that road. And it would be all the way until probably June of the next year, and then you'd start looking at all of that. So you'd have a full year of really little to no, outside of the month of August, scrutiny on anything you're doing.
3: So let's now push this back to Jason.
2: Thank you.
3: So great. Let's say
2: about
3: let's
2: my employment. Say,
3: no, let's say. No,
2: I'm wondering what email you sent.
3: Let's say Sorsby is drafted by the Packers.
2: Okay.
3: In a supplemental draft.
2: All right.
3: When do you stop talking to him in your mind?
2: Well, first of all, as Tausch so adeptly pointed out, I think there's not many things I'm known for, but I talk to everybody. I think that might be one of them. Like if you were
3: Mr. Social, Jason Wilde.
2: That's me. Work in the room, yes, sir. But it's not just because I'm a friendly guy by nature. It's because there's an ulterior motive there. You never know.
3: When they become good, you talk to them.
2: Right.
3: First.
2: You never know. Right. Like you just don't.
3: Okay.
2: And so
3: let me ask a better question, because yes, you would never stop talking to Sorsby. You're right about that, and that's a bad question by me. So let me re-ask this. Let's do it this way. Let's say Jordan Love wins the lottery and he has so much money that he's just decided to cure all illness in the world. So
2: love
3: he's
2: it.
3: Gone.
2: Yeah.
3: Okay. All
2: like,
3: the film brand
2: like Elon
3: wins
2: Musk
3: the
2: should
3: game.
2: Be. Sorry.
3: Right. So well, people can do what they want with their money, but I'm just saying this hypothetical, right? So,
2: yes.
3: Brandon Sorsby's playing first game of the season, throws 3 interceptions. Are we asking him questions? Did you do that on purpose?
2: Yeah, I am not asking him that question that way. But
3: does
2: I don't think there's.
0: How would you frame it?
2: Right, and well, but here's the thing.
0: Allegedly,
2: off the cuff, I would probably say, Brandon. Look, this isn't going to be fair to you, but you know people are thinking about this. I want to give you the opportunity to say unequivocally, like, when you throw 3 interceptions in a game, people are going to ask questions about you because of your past. Like, you should be able to just have the ability to have a crummy game and it just be a crummy game. But you know as well as I do that there are people thinking about whether you did that on purpose. What would you tell those people? I think I'd probably frame it that way.
3: Now, because would you ask a follow-up?
2: Well, it depends what he said.
0: No, that's not what he does. Hey, he doesn't do follow-up.
2: That is so...
4: Seems like a leading question to me.
0: Yeah. Wow. I mean, Evan set it up that way. Blame Evan, not me.
4: What if he was doing it for gambling reasons?
2: Well, he's not going to say yes, obviously. Yeah,
3: wait,
2: you got to
3: ask
2: the
3: question.
2: I'm cashing in, bro.
3: Imagine you asked that, and then he said, you know, I had the under. What do you
2: As a matter of fact.
3: I just won $1 million on this game.
4: Heck of a line. Yeah.
2: I would, again.
3: It would be amazing if he actually said that.
2: Again, I always want you to tell the truth, right? And that would be the truth. So I appreciate his honesty. Evan, we got to you later than I was hoping, but we need to spend some time on this because Windy has been, he's got his finger on the pulse, it would appear, of the Giannis situation. And your team, the Heat, apparently the Bucks have been underwhelmed by their offer per Windy, and they are seeking out alternatives. What's your read on the current situation? Because you have said, and I agree with you, I think we have discounted the possibility that the Milwaukee Bucks will not find anything that they're really happy with in terms of trade value, and they won't trade them.
3: Yeah. I have said that. I do believe currently that trade is more likely than that. I think the Heat offer is a good offer. I think the Bucks know that they have that in their back pocket anytime they want. I think they're probably searching through the potentially great offers to see if that aligns with what Giannis is looking for. I don't know that they care or don't care as to what Giannis is looking for. I do know that in my mind, I have not once said that I believe he's going to the Heat on the air. I have not said that.
2: Mm-hmm.
3: My question actually today has been, if he was going to the Heat, why would he not have gone there already? And I think, does he want to go to the Heat? Yeah, Brian said that. So why has he not gone to the Heat? Because Giannis doesn't want to get involved. I think if Giannis ends up going to the Heat, it will be because he will do something that he hasn't done up until this point, which is basically say, trade me to the Heat. I will not sign the extension. I don't want to play here anymore, and I will not sign the extension anywhere else. Let me also add that I would like you to find the person that has reported the Celtics have offered Jaylen Brown. You're going to look for a long time, and you're not going to find that. All people have said is that the Celtics are interested in Giannis.
2: Mm-hmm.
3: Interestingly enough, do I think this is going to happen? No. But technically, the Boston Celtics, if they were to use their guard, Derek White, amongst other players, could actually put a package together, not for the Bucks, but in a 3 or 4 team deal, that would enable them to get Giannis numerically without having to give up Brown or Tatum. Now you would sit there and say, well, how in the world could that happen? My argument would be, a lot of times, and Milwaukee did this when winning a championship with Drew Holiday, the finishing piece is actually higher priced than the starting piece. Go look back at the Drew Holiday deal. Didn't Milwaukee give up 3 first rounders?
2: I believe so, yes.
3: He's not. He was the finishing piece. How about the Knicks? They gave up 5 first rounders for Mikal Bridges. Finishing piece. Ivica Zubac with the Indiana Pacers this year, the Miles Turner replacement, they gave up 2 first rounders to get him from the Clippers. That's more, I think, than they gave up for Haliburton. Now, they gave up Sabonis, the state of Wisconsin's own Tyrese Haliburton, but you get what I'm saying. So do I think that a team is going to give up 2 first rounders for Derek White? Probably not. But if you get a first rounder, multiple seconds, and a young player to go to Milwaukee, in addition to all the picks that the Bucks have, the Celtics have, that could go to Milwaukee. I'm not saying it's likely. What I'm saying is I don't think it's Miami at this point, unless Giannis makes it Miami. And no one has said that Jaylen Brown is in the trade.
0: Clippers, there's some Clipper talk with a little three-way action, getting that 5th pick overall. Yep. There's other stuff. But I'm going to ask you this before you go. Mm-hmm. Why has Miami not given Tyler Hero the big boy extension? And would you, as an executive, want to center your basketball squad with Tyler Hero being one of your central pieces?
3: So Tyler Hero has been a part of a team that went to 2 NBA finals, including his rookie season. He's been an all-star. He's been a 6th man of the year. He's been a 20-point-per-game player He is also someone that works his ass off. I think that people think because of the way he looks, which, like, I'm being honest with you, like, he's cool. He dresses cool. He, like, you think he's out and about. That's not him. He's like the exact opposite of that. But no, he's not the face. I would not give him the contract extension that he wants. Absolutely not. I believe he's, the perfect role for him is sixth man. And I don't think the Bucks are building their franchise around him in any way, shape, or form. I think that they would use him to get more.
0: He would be the central piece of a trade with the Heat.
3: No, he wouldn't. No, he wouldn't. He would be the salary. Don't look at it that way. That's just, that's not correct.
0: But I'm telling you how it would be viewed, Evan. But that's how it's viewed.
3: If he's on the Pistons, okay, well, then that's not a good trade. But the reality is that's not what the case is. He would be the highest contract that they believe they could get value elsewhere from. That's what he would be. And I believe that they would be right about that. So, here's the thing. This time next week when we talk, it's more likely than not he is going to be on another team. So, all right, guys, LA time.
2: Thanks, Evan. Bye. That is Evan Cohen of Unsportsmanlike. How do you feel about Tyler Hero?
0: I think he'd be a nice player.
2: I think he would be too.
0: When you're talking about the Giannis trade, that's not where my head's at.
2: No.
0: Like I said yesterday, let's complicate the heck out of this thing. The more teams involved, I think the better the Bucks are going to be.
2: I don't think the next episode, when it drops, I'd have to ask Monas about this. I don't think it's going to be behind the Bucks on the Bucks Plus Audio Network, behind the Giannis Antetokounmpo trade. But maybe it will be. We'll have to wait and see what happens, and we'll have to see when the next episode drops. But right now, the episode that you can listen to on Behind the Bucks, presented by Gallagher, your trusted insurance broker and HR and benefits consultant, is the Bucks versus the World, narrated by Charlie Behrens. 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

0: Thanks as always, Evan Cohen. Always good conversations with him. I'm not sure I love using me potentially being suspended or reprimanded by one of my employers as a comparison.
1: By the way, I did read your Ryan Longwell article on Channel 3000. It was very good.
0: Did you see how I'm learning new stuff, too? Like, I was able to embed the video that Jesse posted on Twitter of his answer.
1: I want to thank our friends at, our friends at Cheesehead TV showed you, I guess, how that works.
0: They had nothing to do with it. No, they had nothing to do with it. No, they didn't.
1: How they did their article, and I think you saw that, and then you said, how can I pull
0: I never
1: that
0: saw
1: off?
0: Their article. I just saw their tweet, which then led to all kinds of replies.
2: By the way, just another follow-up, because old T shouldn't get just, let go on this here. Jason's last tweet promoting our show was 23 minutes ago. Tausch's last tweet promoting our show was February 19th? What happened, old T? Are you off of Twitter now or
1: what? Do you
2: what?
1: Mean?
2: What? How come you haven't promoted our show in 4 months?
1: I haven't been on Twitter as much. That's, I guess, the
0: main reason. Why is that? Why? Why is that?
1: What do you mean?
0: Well,
1: I just haven't used it as much.
0: You would acknowledge, like, we can agree to disagree on your guy Elon Musk and some different aspects of what he's done, but you would agree that Twitter is worse under his stewardship now, right? You would agree with that?
1: No,
0: really?
1: Wouldn't.
0: We went from 1,000 votes in our polls to 76 votes.
2: Got rid of the bots. That's a good thing.
1: I was never really on Twitter till I had a stretch.
0: No.
1: Twitter's Twitter, man. It's just like,
0: why can't we just agree on one thing?
1: Because I don't agree with you. I don't think it's, I mean, it's def,

0: definitely different.
1: It's demonstrably worse.
0: It's now you have to be verified, and there's other things that you have to do to get certain reach. So there's other things that are in play. But no, I'm not gonna say it's. I think it's very similar. At least my experience is very similar to what it's been. So I can't agree with you. I wish I could, but I can't.
1: Well, how the hell do you know? You haven't been on it since February 19th, apparently.
0: Fair enough.
2: All right. Can we still call them the Chicago Bears if they move to Indiana? Was Tausch's last tweet promoting the show.
1: Promoting the show.
0: They're the Indiana Bears once they decide to make that move.
1: Wally Lukaczynski, our teammate in Beaver Dam and the Dam Sports Show with him and Ashley Dobrzynski. He said, because
2: why don't they call the show Lukaczynski and Dobrzynski?
1: It'd be the ski report. He said, because Hammett is essentially a suburb, and I use that term loosely, of Gary, he's using the term the Gare Bears, which I like. You know, Care Bears, Gare Bears, I kind of like that. What do we think of that? It's catchy.
0: Yeah, I'm fine with that. Anything that's Indiana related, because, again, if you're paying the full freight, you should get the benefits of it. So, yeah, anything Indiana related, I'm fine with. Just not Chicago. You don't want to pay the freight, you don't get the cargo. It's kind of how that goes.
1: Bob Moore. Is that who said that originally?
0: Maybe.
1: All right.
0: Maybe. I got a weird thing now. My text messages are getting sorted differently. I never signed up for any of it. I don't know how this all works. So,
1: I don't get as many replies from you anymore
0: as I used to.
1: All right. To kick off the 10 o'clock hour, it was not Bob Moore. It was Jen Latta who asked me what I thought was a very good question this morning on Jen, Gabe, and Chewy. I'm going to ask Tausch it. You didn't have to be there. You just had to be aware of the coverage of the offseason as a whole. Who was the player who was the biggest winner during the offseason program? Give that some thought. We'll talk about it to kick off the 10 o'clock hour in 2 minutes, so stick around. It's Wildy and Tausch.
3: 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Another hour of Wildy and Tausch, presented by Pella Windows and Doors of Wisconsin, is coming up next on ESPN Wisconsin and the ESPN Wisconsin app. Wildy and Tausch continues next on 94.5 ESPN, presented by Pella Windows and Doors of Wisconsin.
4: $2.3 million. A recent Schwab survey of Americans says that it takes $2.3 million.
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0: The 10 o'clock hour of Wilde and Tausch begins now. And it begins with that question. I don't know, Jesse, the people that have been on hold all this time, did they, like, read my mind on what the question was going to be? What happened?
1: I don't know. I was going to take the... I haven't talked to these people who are on hold. I'm going to talk to them off.
0: Wait, you said... So how does... tell me how that works logistically. You answer the phone and say, Wilde and Tausch, can you hold, please?
2: Yeah, Wilde and Tausch, please hold.
0: Okay, so now... All right, you go find out what they want. Tausch and I will talk amongst ourselves. So, Tausch, the question...
3: They can't say who the sleeper is, right? Like that's.
1: I don't know what these people are calling. It could be.
0: It's Jesse's job.
1: It could be a contest winner who hasn't gotten their prize. It could be somebody wants to talk about Giannis. I don't know what these calls are. I'm going to go find out.
3: You ain't vetting nothing, no boy. You know that.
1: You would be shocked at what I actually do vet back here.
3: Okay, you're right. I would be
0: shocked. Because we don't think there's much that you do.
1: Just imagine how much different this show could be, is all I'm going to say about that.
0: Thank you for your service, sir.
4: He does that voice at the end.
1: I'm busy now. Go do a show. I'm busy.
0: Tausch, who was the big winner of the offseason program in your mind?
3: Javon Bullard is who I would say.
0: Why say you that, sir?
3: He made the big pick. I mean, there's only a few things to really take a look at.
0: Yeah.
3: And so there's a couple of guys now you're talking about on the field and just in listening to.
0: Yeah, not getting new contracts.
3: I was going to say, I'm not going to put Christian Watson or Jaden Reed in that equation.
0: Agreed.
3: But you just listen to Matt LaFleur. I think the excitement level for Bullard is very high. He makes a big play after the touchdown the other day, the wow throw that was heard around the world, or at least in Packer Twitter sphere. And it seems as if everything's lining up. We asked about dogs and who's going to be the alphas and who's going to kind of take ownership, and people are saying this young man. His role is going to be more defined. I think he's going to be on the field all the time. It just feels as if he's one of those guys that you have two established safeties. You got a lot of questions at other spots. It feels like he is one of the guys that is an answer to a lot of questions that we have posed about what this team needs to be better. A lot of it comes back Javon Bullard to me. And that's why I would think he is primed for a big boy season, healthy, ready to roll, going to be in different spots, moving him around. I feel like he is one of the guys that they're really counting on, and I think his arrow is pointing up in a big way.
0: So I voted for Jagger Burton because when you're a rookie, he's got no one is saying he's going to be a starter on opening day at this point. But as you well know, during your training camp as a rookie, like, I don't know what your career arc looks like if Earl's back doesn't lock up and you don't get all that work that you got in the offseason and in the training camp, right? Like, it accelerated your development to become a really, really good NFL player. And I'm not saying that Jagger Burton is going to have an 11-year NFL career like you, but he got a boost early in terms of opportunity. Even if this stuff isn't as productive as what you went through in off seasons, it's certainly not as productive as the work you got in the preseason. And I am not in any way comparing you and him. Your career arcs are different. He got more opportunities in college right away. He was a 4- or 5-star recruit in the state of Kentucky, where you walked on and are a self-made success story. Not that he didn't make his own success, but there were expectations when he got to Kentucky. He faced different adversity. But he got an opportunity that not a lot of rookies got. Yeah, Brandon Cisse got a few snaps with the ones every day. But for the vast majority of the snaps with the number one defense, it was Bullard in the slot, it was Keyshawn Nixon on one side, and it was Carrington Valentine on the other, and Evan Williams and Xavier McKinney at safety. That's what it was. And so the guy that got so much work with the starters that you weren't expecting was obviously Jagger Burton. So that's why I picked him. But I think there are other answers that make sense. And I think that, look, there's no doubt. And I talked to Bull for a little while late in camp. And he would be a great guest if Jesse had his finger on the dump button, because there, I don't know who would win the, like, we have the Tom Mulhern Award. Who swears a lot? Like, who's well known for profanity? Like, I think back, like, you know, Eddie Murphy, Richard Pryor in their stand-up eras swore a lot. But between Javon Bullard and Sean Ryan, they require heavy editing to use their quotes in my written stories. But he's really, I think he's, and Matt LaFleur's answer to me when I asked about him, you know, I think he's played some damn good football. Even Matt LaFleur had a swear on a lighter version when I asked him about him. He's played some damn good football his first years. I agree, but I think Javon Bullard is poised to be a breakout guy for them. I really do. And so I think your choice is good. I'm going to put this on Twitter where I promote the show and get very little engagement because I no longer have my blue check mark that I paid for a year, and I didn't see really much of a bump from it. We will continue this conversation. There are Jesse's gotten to the phones. He has checked in with those callers, and at least one stayed on the line. And wants to discuss Giannis. So, not to say that this is like potpourri on, Jeopardy, but if you want to talk about the offseason program, if you want to discuss Giannis.
1: Cooper Pratt's line, debut tonight. Schmorgy Tuesday.
0: Schmorgy. Yeah, it's a schmorgy. 844-770-3776 is the Carbless Talk and Text line. List is more. 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We will get to some of your calls on this. It is Tuesday. We don't usually take calls on Tuesday based on our reputation, but we're happy to do
3: short
0: so.
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0: Before we get to Steve in Milwaukee.
1: He said he's only got a couple of minutes.
0: I just wanted to say that we've got Jacob in the Milwaukee YouTube comments, who and this is how he describes himself. I am a compulsive gambler. It is an awful thing. If this guy, meaning Sorsby, has a gambling problem, I would say stay way away. If the show would like to hear about it, I'd gladly tell them. So, I'm intrigued, and I think the first step in a problem is acknowledging you have a problem. And I think someone with that kind of life experience, I'd be very curious to understand that better. Because I think I would probably have that same issue if I were to start gambling. I would throw a lot of good money after bad, chasing the first $100 I lost. So, that's something we could explore a little bit later. Let's go to Steve, who does not want to talk about gambling. He may be a compulsive gambler. I don't know. But what he wants to talk about is Giannis. Steve, good morning. Welcome to Willie Tausch. How you doing?
2: Good morning. My wife and I go gambling. It's every 10 years. Once we lose $5, we leave. So that's we're willing.
0: Sounds like a smart way to go.
2: Just real quick, my wife and I were out for a late brunch. Duncan Robinson was there. So we even looked it up. And again, he might be a doppelganger, but his face is kind of, I should say that. It's a look that's hard to miss. I'm 90% sure Duncan Robinson was in town this past weekend. He could have family. I don't know him, but I thought it was kind of curious as far as what could get in the mix with Giannis.
3: On the ground reporting. I like that.
0: Where'd you go to brunch? With Duncan Robinson.
4: Do they sell ice cream?
0: Yeah, wait a minute.
2: That one of the guys that works there supposedly has an inside scoop, and I said I wouldn't say anything, so I won't say what it was. It was downtown Milwaukee, though. It was good. So, you know what? It's 90% sure. I looked up the face. My wife said, this got to be him, 6'7", 6'8", white guy, and familiar look. So, it's... never know.
0: And he plays for the Pistons now?
2: He does.
0: Okay. I just remember there's a clip of him that he is the poster boy of the gather and how many steps you're able to take. I remember watching a clip of him getting the ball, and he travels, in my mind, like 5 to 6 different times and never gets called for it and then makes a three. That's interesting.
2: There's no traveling. There's no traveling in the NBA this last 10 years, so I'm not sure if you can call that or not. But.
0: Okay, that's he traveled to Milwaukee. Am I right? My interest is peaked. Thanks for the call, Steve. That's good stuff. Tausch, this is again.
3: So Steve thinks that we could be going. That Giannis could be going to the Pistons. Is that
0: could
3: that's the Genesis?
0: Yeah, there's maybe some three
3: involved.
0: Or four team action there, right? First of all, Steve sounds like a credible fellow. He and his wife gamble once every 10 years. So I appreciate that tidbit. We always have to be respectful, in my opinion, of people like Steve who have this kind of oddball information, right? Because again, when the Kansas City Chiefs signed their quarterback, Patrick Mahomes, to his first lucrative contract extension, the news was broken not by Shefty, not by Rap Sheet, but by a cashier at the liquor store in suburban Kansas City when they came to buy a bunch of champagne to celebrate. So, brunch with Duncan Robinson, I am not going to poo-poo.
3: Okay.
0: Are you?
3: Yeah, I continue to say, let's get more teams involved. The more the merrier. That should bring back a bigger haul. For the Milwaukee Bucks. So as long as it's not a one-for-one with the Heat, I think we'll end up being a lot happier as Bucks fans. So if that means the big dude from Detroit, however you want to start piecing this whole thing together, and I'm not overly concerned. It's up to the team trading for Giannis to figure all of that out. You know, whether or not he's going to sign an extension. Yeah, I get it. That's going to make it more likely to be able to execute a trade. But that's not my concern if I'm John Horst. Not at this point.
0: We will continue to monitor the Giannis story, obviously. Tausch, ultimately, the draft is a week from today. Is he a buck next Tuesday?
3: No.
0: Yeah, I think you're probably right. But I do, like, I wish Matt Arnold was involved.
3: Isn't John Horst one of your buddies?
0: Yeah, he's good at what he does. I feel like he has gotten a big-time bum rap because he has tried everything to make his superstar happy, traded all kinds of different players, kept players longer than he should have, and yet it's all going to end up the same way. And I don't want to get clipped, but I will say, and Evan made a good point when he said, you know, for the Miami trade to potentially happen, Jesse's switching to a single camera angle, so I'm gonna perhaps abort this.
1: We're gonna clip you.
0: Yeah. Then I'm not gonna say it. We need to get to break anyway on time. Need to tell you about Associated Bank instead.
1: You're gonna deprive our fans of a great take about John Horst and Giannis and the Milwaukee Bucks.
0: How do you know it's a great take?
1: Because you were about to say something.
0: I just gave my take
1: important
0: on John Horst. It was not going to be on John Horst. It was going to be on Giannis.
1: Well, you're depriving our fans. I thought you were a conduit to the fans. Now you're depriving them of a critical piece of information.
0: You're the one depriving them. If you don't clip it, I'm happy to say it.
1: Shame on you.
0: I have to say it. 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

0: Did PCA last night hit for the cycle and then get picked off of first base while he was getting a standing ovation?
1: He did hit for the cycle.
0: And then he got picked off, apparently, while he was basking in the crowd's response. That's, oh, Pete Crow Armstrong.
2: Why
0: you,
2: do we
0: you
2: hate,
0: rascal.
2: Why do we hate this guy so much? Just because he's the Cubs' best player?
1: You I don't know. You're the one who called him Petulant Pete last year when we were playing against that. You tell us why you don't like
0: Twitter.
1: Him.
2: Well, remind me. He has not. I'll say this. He hasn't left an indelible mark on me that I remember. So tell me what exactly why we hate him.
0: I don't hate him. I just thought it was a funny little clip that I just saw.
2: You brought that up because you thought that.
1: He's a very emotional player. He's a bit of a whiny baby if you're not a fan of the Cubs. Loves rallying around like the Cubs fans. He loves getting everybody on. Now the Cubs fans are starting to turn on a little bit because he hasn't been as good. Yeah, he tries to embrace everything that it means about being one of the faces of the Chicago Cubs for better or worse.
2: Who would be our Petulant Pete? Who is the Milwaukee Brewers' Petulant Pete?
1: Miz.
2: What? Miz is a whiner?
1: No, he's not a whiner, but he's very emotional and expressive when he comes off the mound. Uribe with the whole crotch chomp thing.
0: Yeah, that was.
1: He's in there, too.
0: That wasn't what we were looking for.
1: But I would guess other fan bases don't necessarily enjoy when Miz gets a big strikeout. He kind of gallops off the mound, does a big, you know, fist bump celebration. Like, I could see Cardinals fans and Cubs fans be like, hey, settle down, buddy, it's the third inning. Like, one of those types of things.
0: I don't know why. Here's how I ended up seeing that, by the way. Josh DiMaggio sent me a clip of the Packers running a fullback dive to John Kuhn on 2nd and 9 in 2010, which picked up the first down. I have no earthly idea why Joshy sent that to me in this exact moment. But then the next video, because then it automatically plays the next video, it was Pete Crow Armstrong getting picked off after he hit for the cycle. Jesse, you had put together, or ESPN had, this rookie impact power rankings. And it kind of dovetails nicely with our discussion of Jagger Burton, as I picked him as my winner of the offseason, and I'm posting that to Twitter to see if we get some other engagement from other fans who want to give their thoughts. What is this, and how did the Packers even fare in this with only 6 guys that are even in consideration for such a question?
1: I think you might be misunderstanding. This does not exist. This was me volunteering you to create your power rankings of the top 6 from 1 to 6, the rookie impact that these players will have for the Green Bay Packers in 2026. This does not exist.
0: You're assigning me work now?
1: Yeah, you're going to do this for us. Yeah. I'm intrigued to know Jason Wilde's power rankings of the 6 Packers rookie draft picks, and from least impactful to most impactful in the 2026 season, since these are the 6 guys plus a few others who are working out in Green Bay this week. We're talking about rookie draft picks earlier in the show. I think this is a great time for Jason Wilde to share from what he's observed so far the impact that these guys will have.
0: So let me get this straight. So you're texting with me this morning about the Steinhoffel sleeper of the last 10 years. And you didn't think to say, hey, I've got this thing planned on the show sheet. I'm going to assign you some homework. So I could have done it before I scrolled up to this headline in the rundown and known that you had assigned me work. That never crossed your mind to let me know so I could have done it by now?
1: I'm sorry, you read something?

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1: We will move trivia.
2: We got a lot of other assignments for you, too. We need the top 10 games throughout this 10-year anniversary run that you covered. We have your top 10 players, top 10 most intriguing interviews. We're all looking at it, the top 10 of Wildy of the Wildy and Tausch show. We're going to need you to cover all of that, too. So just beware. Bring your own bewaredness. That is going to be a part of this 10-year celebration. Yep. So don't get blindsided. It is coming.
3: I also could use some help with trivia one of these days coming up, if you wouldn't mind writing some questions for that, too.
4: I appreciate the heads up, Tausch. Thank you for that.
1: You bet.
4: I feel like I am getting assigned a lot of work. It's interesting.
2: Well, it's a slow time of the year. You don't have it's slow time. You got plenty of time now.
4: Might have to take a few days off from the show so I can get all that done.
2: That's fine. That'd be great. Come back fresh.
4: I'd like to take a day off. All right. Here's what we're going to do. We're going to play trivia now so I can get my homework.
2: Trey Smack has to be at the top of this list.
3: I just didn't think it was going to be. Yeah.
2: Since Jason's not going to. I'll give you my three. I guess you want me to rank the six?
4: No.
2: Because you have an assignment. You have to do it.
4: By the way.
2: I'm ready. I looked at the show sheet. I'm ready to go on it.
4: You're such a liar. You had no idea this was on the show sheet.
2: Trey Smack is one. And I think
4: don't do this now.
2: What do you mean don't do it? Jesse asked.
4: No, we'll do it at the top of the 11 o'clock hour.
2: All right. Well, Trey Smack is one. I'm going to tell you that right now because you can't stop me.
4: Spoiler alert.
2: Yeah, I know. All right.
4: Not if Lucas Haversick, Ryan Longwell's him. Let's play some trivia. Jesse, it's Tuesday.
2: Is that too much? Do we give you enough lead time to read up the trivia or not? I want to just make sure. I feel like you felt ambushed. I just want to make sure that you feel comfortable so that you're good. Are you ambushed? Because it does feel... Jesse, did it not feel like Jason just thought he was ambushed?
3: I can understand why he felt ambushed.
2: So you think he was ambushed?
3: A little bit, yeah. But I also didn't think it would be that hard to put together your top six, you know, ranking 1-6, the rookie impact in 2026.
2: We don't want little JC all ambushed. We want little JC to feel comfortable. So
4: it's been a bit of a roller coaster show today. I mean, I've had questions about my employment future based on something I didn't do at Channel 3000. I mean, it's been a little stressful.
3: Ultimately, what this was a test of how we read the show rundown. And what I learned is nobody reads the show rundown before the show. So I don't even know why I really even do a show rundown at this point.
4: Rundown is great. Rookie impact power rankings. The Green Bay Packers selected six players in the 2026 NFL draft who are all allegedly working out in Green Bay this week while everybody else gets to go eat cake and do whatever they want. Okay?
3: Yeah.
4: Then it says, how does Jason Wildy rank the six Packers rookies?
2: Oh, yeah. So, that sounds like it's pretty clear cut.
3: It's pretty straightforward to me. Your name's in big
2: Jason, don't worry.
3: Letters.
2: Hey, Jason, just like in high school, somebody else did your homework. I got it. Yeah, I got you covered. Don't worry about it.
4: Oh, somebody else did my homework in high school, did they?
2: Maybe. I don't know.
4: Well,
2: I got you.
4: Thank you for your service.
2: You're welcome. Well, I got you covered. Well, that's stressful.
4: But you're only going to do half the homework because you're just doing three.
2: Well, no, I think two or three guys aren't going to make an impact. So,
4: well, then they would be at the bottom of the list. Maybe at six and five.
2: Yes. Hey, it's right here.
3: Oh, 10 years of the show.
4: It's the same sheet as the show sheet, oddly enough. And when you wave it around, it's blank at me.
2: It's not a show sheet. It's handwritten. You think I'm handwriting show sheets? Get out of here.
4: Let's play trivia. It is Tuesday, but Jesse has decided it is not Badgers Trivia Tuesday. No, no.
3: And we're on a summer break from Badgers Trivia.
4: It is Brewers Big League Debuts Trivia.

0: Brewers' big league debuts. Jacob Mizorowski throws over 100 miles per hour. Caller number 100 will play. Jesse, what caller do you want?
1: Caller number 6 for the 6 Packers rookies that you're going to rank coming up in the 11 o'clock
2: hour. Did you know Larry Bird played baseball at Indiana State? Did you know that? I just saw a picture of him in an Indiana State baseball uniform swinging a baseball bat.
0: Jesse, you wonder why I don't read the show sheet in its entirety.
2: Did you know Dave Winfield played baseball
0: at Minnesota?
2: And basketball and football.
0: Yeah, I knew that. Didn't know about Larry Bird. Thank you for sharing that.
2: No, did you legit know that Larry Bird played baseball?
1: I did not know Larry Bird played baseball.
2: What's more surprising? Tony Gwynn is the all-time assist leader at San Diego State as a basketball player, or that Larry Bird played baseball?
0: Well, considering I knew that about Tony Gwynn, who was one of my favorite players, and I knew the Dave Winfield thing, the most surprising thing is Larry Bird, because I didn't know that.
2: It's crazy. Are you going to tell me Magic Johnson was a great soccer player?
0: Did you know Jim Brown was a great lacrosse player? At Syracuse?
2: I didn't.
0: Yeah, there you go.
2: I did not.
0: There you go. Let's play trivia. Caller 6 right now, 844-770-3776. 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
0: Yeah, but Jesse, you shouldn't have told me about that now. I should have waited until I got to the 11 o'clock hour of the rundown. Trivia's next. It's Wilde and Tausch.
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0: Let's welcome in our contestants. It is Boomer and Athelstein. Boomer, good morning. How are you?
2: Good morning. Good. How are you?
0: Good. You and Jesse got any plans for any meat raffles or anything coming up?
2: Possibly the 4th of July week, maybe.
0: Oh, okay.
3: That's the Up North Super Bowl, 4th of July week. See what we can do.
0: Well, I'm sure you both are looking forward to that. I'm looking forward to you getting all three of these right, Boomer. Here we go. Question one is this. Which Brewers pitcher set a modern era Major League Baseball record by throwing 11 no-hit innings to begin his career? Was it Chris Capuano, Jacob Mizorowski, or 5-0 plus 6-0 Lescano hit innings?
3: Not bad.
2: Actually, 6-0 was one of my favorite players growing up.
0: Is that your answer?
2: Miz. No, Miz.
3: Not his answer.
0: 6-0 would have been the wrong answer. I believe he was just recently added to the Brewers Walk of Fame, though, if I saw that somewhere. So congratulations to 6-0. Deservedly so. Number 16 in your program. Number one in Boomer's heart. All right, question two, Boomer.
3: Did we get a bell? That is
4: I gave him a bell.
3: Give him a bell.
4: No.
3: There we go. Thank you. Hey, how do we feel, Boomer, how do we feel about the 4th of July being on a Saturday?
2: I would rather have it a Friday or a Monday, to tell you the truth.
3: Yeah.
4: I don't think there's much difference if it's a Friday or a Saturday, because you get the same day off from work, the observed holiday.
3: If you're looking straight from a work standpoint, you want it a Thursday or a Tuesday.
4: Yeah.
3: Because you're probably going to grab the Monday or the Friday with it.
4: You want to double it up.
3: Vibe?
4: Yeah. Mm-hmm. Yeah.
3: Okay. That's what I was asking.
0: Did we just get some insight into your scheduling plans for days off? Or
3: no, I'm just curious what folks like, because obviously people like days off.
0: And more
3: this
0: than
3: way,
0: others.
3: you're not really getting it. You know what I mean?
0: I know what you mean. Question two, Boomer, is this. In 2023... which Brewers outfielder debuted in a national TV game against the Braves, which included a pair of highlight reel catches, driving in the tying and go-ahead runs, and tying the franchise record with 3 hits in his first career game, with numerous camera shots to his family in the stands, which I watched that game. It was really entertaining, a really cool story. Was that player Garrett Mitchell, Sal Frelick, or Jackson Churio?
2: Jackson.
0: Uh-oh, Churio! Sal Frelick! Frelick! Question three, let's bounce back, Boomer. Which Brewers pitcher was set to make his major league debut in June of 2017, but didn't actually debut until August of 2017 because he was scratched minutes before his first start after suffering a hamstring injury during warm-ups? Was that pitcher?
3: Tough one.
0: Freddy Peralta, Corbin Burns, or Brandon Woodruff?
2: I'm going to go with Brandon Woodless.
0: That is correct. Jesse, I did not know that about Brandon Woodless.
4: I actually had forgotten until I looked up an article talking about Brewers' debuts last night. And Brandon Woodruff made his debut in Tampa in August of 2017. He was supposed to start against the Cardinals in June, but minutes before the start, had a hamstring issue. He was removed and then waited to make his debut 2 months later.
0: There you have it. Boomer, congratulations. You got 2 out of 3, which ain't bad. That's 3 of 4 entries into Friday's drawing. And, hey, if you win Friday's drawing, Jesse can bring you your prize pack when he comes up to celebrate the 4th of July with you.
2: Sounds good, guys. Thank you. Love you.
0: That is Boomer in Athelstein. Athelstein. Where is that again, Jesse? Is that by Krivitz?
4: Yeah, it's in the Krivitz region. Athelstein, 10 minutes outside of Krivitz or so, I'd say.
3: Hey, Chell, yeah. Is there any chance you two could go whitewater rafting during your 4th of July? Because I know there's great whitewater rafting up there. Is that something that you do? And maybe since you're pushing all this video content and digi only that bad boy?
0: Boomer.
3: Do a little trivia while you're whitewater
0: Jesse,
3: rafting?
4: I'm sorry.
0: In a canoe.
4: Just want to make sure. You're not talking about like Becca and I or one of my friends. Like you want...
3: No, Boomer.
4: You want Boomer and I to meet up,
3: yes,
4: if he wins a prize pack, to meet up and go whitewater, yep, rafting together.
3: That is what I want.
4: Tandem.
0: Look how excited
4: raft
0: you are in that photo. I think you'd be down with it.
3: But no, you can't whitewater raft in just two. I think you need to have like 6 people, I think is usually the standard.
0: Oh, so who else would you like to sign up to go whitewater rafting with us?
3: I don't know. Maybe another fan that's up in that area. Obviously Becca, but I'm not sure. Is Becca going to want to go?
4: She would go whitewater rafting, I think. We haven't been together up there. As good as the whitewater rafting is, I hear. We haven't been. So that could be a fun activity. Yeah.
3: Well, there you go.
0: Yeah. Is there really good whitewater rafting, or did Tausch just make that up?
4: There is.
3: No, there is.
4: They promote it. It's on the billboards.
0: Okay.
3: I mean, ideally, what I'd love to see is the Wilde family and you and Becca. It's only an hour drive for Jason to Krivitz from there. That would be ideal. I don't think that's going to happen, as Jason will put a little water slide out in his front yard. So I don't think that's going to be in play. But that would be fun, too. I bet you your girls would love to go whitewater rafting in Krivitz.
0: Who the hell do you actually think you are?
3: What do you mean? You asked what else I'd like. You asked me, who else would I like to have up there? And that's what I said. I didn't say anything else.
0: I didn't ask you.
3: Jesse
0: and
3: did.
0: I certainly didn't volunteer. No, we're not going to go whitewater rafting
3: with Jesse and
0: Boomer.
3: I never said would. I said I'd like to see it.
0: I would like to see... Do I ever say, I would like to see the Tauschers do this?
3: Yeah, you hand me off... Yes, you do that all the time, and you do it with other people. So don't get all,
4: All right, there's only one logical way to settle this. The Wildies have...
3: We're all going whitewater
4: rafting. The Wildies have their four. The Tauschers have their four. Boomer, Becca, and I, and Eric and Green Bay can come up, and that'll be our four. And we'll all do a time trial whitewater rafting and see who comes out on top.
0: The 11 o'clock hour of Wilde and Tausch starts with my 6-player power rankings for the rookie class impact in 2026. That starts in 2 minutes. It's Wilde and Tausch.
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0: the 11 o'clock hour of Wilde and Tausch. I talked to Matt LaFleur yesterday. Not about which Matt is the most famous Matt, however. Lots of chat in the YouTube comments.
1: What'd you talk to LaFleur about yesterday? That had to be, is that an off-the-record deal or is that an on-the-record deal?
2: No, not this again.
0: There is no chance that I'm going to answer any of your questions about that conversation. None.
1: Why? Why did you bring it up then? That's like saying, what are you doing?
3: I know a secret.
1: Anybody worth their chops is going to ask, what did you talk about?
0: And then anybody who has learned their lesson from last week is going to say, take a long walk off a short pier, old fella. No.
1: Well, why would you bring it up?
0: Just to irritate you. That's why. Just see how you react. And look how you did.
1: Okay, that's good stuff. All right, so just so we're on the same page, you have a great Giannis take that you refuse to give.
2: Uh-huh.
1: You talk about Matt LaFleur, but you won't share anything.
2: Yeah.
1: And then you cry about having to do a power ranking sheet on the draft picks. I just want to make sure we're all on the same page here.
2: He didn't
1: Is that
2: cry.
1: Right?
2: Cry was strong. He didn't cry.
1: He was pouting. There was pouting. But...
0: Number six.
1: What do you think Jason was talking to Matt LaFleur about yesterday? What do you think he brought up? Since we're not going to get anything.
2: How do I want to handle this?
0: Yeah, let me know how that goes.
1: You have 15 minutes. No, you don't even have 15 minutes. It's already 11:10.
2: I think.
1: So you only have five. Well, I'll give you a beat. I'm going to give you my top six
2: okay.
1: Draft picks.
2: That'll work.
1: I'll give you 5 minutes to think about it since everybody needs time to think. Trace Mack is going to be the most impactful rookie. He's going to be the starting kicker. He better learn how to hit a low cut. And somebody asked me today, Eric Bilstead asked me on our hit on WTMJ, don't you need to kick the ball higher because you're playing against bigger people? And I understand the question, but it's about the consistency of how you're hitting it. Longwell, I thought, made a great point, and I thought it was in Jason's article on Channel 3000, very well executed, about hitting that high hook, and everybody wants to kick it through the roof to show how blank and strong your leg is. And the bottom line is nobody gives a rip if you hammer a kick and it goes into the stands. If it didn't go through the goalpost, nobody cares how strong your leg is. I hope that gets figured out with Trace Mack. He is going to be the most impactful. Then it's going to be Cisse. I think he is going to end up nabbing one of those spots by the middle of the season, and I think he is going to be your corner. And then our guy, Jaeger/Jaeger Burton, he's going to be, I think he's going to play earlier than everybody thinks. I think with injuries and the fact that he is being raved about the way he is, they want him grabbing one of those spots. Here's where it gets a little more interesting, though. I think a Penn State cat, I think old, whatever you call him, the dentist, DDS, Dennis Sutton, I think
0: Deny.
1: He is going to end up playing more. Thank you, Jason. I think he's going to end up playing more than McClellan. And then I think Jason's guy, who he's wanting to be the top dog, I think with injuries and everything else, he will be sixth on the list in Domani Jackson. That is my power ranking of the 2026 draft picks. Now I'm going to put my handwritten notes, I'm going to put that away, and I'm going to say, Jesse, great topic. I appreciate it.
0: Good list, Tausch.
1: Thank you.
0: I want to thank Jay on Twitter for putting Jesse and Boomer in a whitewater raft together.
1: Is that up somewhere? Can I see that?
0: It is mentioned to you and the show and everything else on Twitter. So you can.
1: Is there Coors Lights in the back? Because I don't think you can actually have Coors Lights.
0: Are you allowed to drink at whitewater raft?
1: I don't
0: Isn't that illegal?
1: So. I don't believe so. Yeah, I think that
0: seems like something you need to be
2: for sure frowned upon.
0: For.
2: I don't know if it's illegal. It's sure for sure frowned upon.
1: Well, I know there's a river out in Verona out here that that's actually what it's built for. It's the Sugar River, matter of fact. And you just put that, you just float. and you put some cold beers in like a raft of some sort, but there's no white water. You're
3: yeah, that's different.
1: I don't know, what
3: that's
1: is very what different. Is the
4: lazy
1: no white
4: river
1: water
4: type deal?
1: Well, is that level zero? Because level five is where I would like to see you and the Wildebeest. I think level zero would be where it would be at.
3: We went down to Tennessee to the Smoky Mountains to meet one of my friends that lived down there back in like 2018.
1: And Smokey the Bear.
3: He said he booked us a float trip for Saturday morning. We're like, oh, great. We're going to get one of those big tubes and kind of connect and bring the cooler. And then the morning of, he goes, so guys, it's not actually a float trip. It's Category 3 Whitewater Rapids. That was a very different experience than the one we were looking for. What we had that day. Thanks to Pat. Appreciated him on that.
4: I'm a little concerned about Jennifer in the ESPN Madison YouTube comments because she predicted how I would rank the six draft picks for this, and she predicted it on the nose, six for six. number six. Domani Jackson, he has not even practiced this offseason. We don't talk about Bruno and we don't talk about injuries, so we don't know what his injury technically is at this point. But he did a lot of rehab work and didn't participate at all. I do like his story. I loved, you know, again, we are lucky to have access to a number of former Packers who have had connections with different players that we've been able to have on as guests. Certainly HaHa Clinton Dix talking about Domani Jackson. Then we had, you know, Micah Hyde talking not just about, Bobby Babich, but also Evan Williams. We had Evan Williams join us. We've had some really good, guests in the last couple of months. And, HaHa was great about Domani Jackson, but I think he looks more like a 1 year red shirt and then maybe an opportunity if they move on from both Keyshawn Nixon and Carrington Valentine, who are both in the last year of their contracts after this season. Deny Dennis Sutton was fifth on my list because I do think that they have some guys that when Micah Parsons does come back are still going to be part of the rotation. I think they like what they've seen from Brenton Cox. There's a lot of people, including you guys, that are excited about Baron Sorrell. Although I'd like to see his dad make a return to our YouTube chat to let us know that 99 is going to shine this year. We haven't seen him in a while. So I think Deny's going to get a little bit of opportunity, but I think he's a little bit further down the depth chart as of right now. And unless there's injuries, I think there's some guys that they like a little bit better at this moment. Number four is Chris McClellan, the defensive tackle from John Anderson's alma mater of Mizzou. He got work with the ones. He got sprinkled in there. Now, again, at this point, Devontae Wyatt was not practicing. So we'll have to wait and see what his opportunities might look like because he's obviously a pretty important piece this year. Number three, Brandon Cisse. There's going to be an injury at some point at corner. Maybe not, and hopefully not a catastrophic one, but somebody's going to miss time. And that means he's going to have to play. And he's not even 21 years old yet, but he's going to get some opportunity, I would think, at some point during the course of the season. Number two is Jagger Burton, and I'm not betting against him. Again, the fact that Matt LaFleur spoke out as glowingly as he chose to when he didn't have to makes me think that Gabe Neitzel, who hates rotating players at the same position, is going to be irritated when they rotate Anthony Belton and Jagger Burton at the start of the season at right guard. That is my bold, clippable prediction. And number one, Tausch is right, as more often than not, but not always. But Trey Smack, look, Ryan Longwell was great talking about it. Ryan Longwell, by the way, was also really good talking about the approach that Lucas Haverick has to have. I don't think Trey Smack is picking up Lucas Haverick to go to the local steakhouse and pasting his check from his bonus on his dashboard like apparently Brett Conway did. But Lucas Haverick is kicking for a job somewhere else. He's going to get opportunities in camp to have a really good camp. He's going to get opportunities in preseason games. But unless Trey Smack gets injured or falls flat on his face, the Packers want him to be their kicker. and he will have an impact for better or for worse more than anybody else in his draft class. So those are our power rankings of the Packers rookies. I will be also interested to see, with only six players, Tausch, in the draft class proper, will they keep their streak alive with an undrafted free agent making the roster? I think it's been 20 years in a row that someone that was undrafted from that class has made it, has been on the game day opener roster. So we'll see if that streak continues as they move forward. But it's a good question, Jesse. It was.
2: Interesting that Trey Smack is the top for both of you, and he was the last pick in the draft for this draft class.
1: He legit, once they cut McManus, it's a no-brainer.
4: Correct.
1: Like, I think he would have been number two otherwise. Cisse, I thought, would have been carrying it the whole year, but once that decision was made, when they traded picks and drafted him, we knew he was going to be the kicker, but there was still going to be a little bit of a battle. Now it is. Boom.
4: Agreed.
1: There you go.
4: Still intrigued by why they chose to do that. And again, I still find myself wondering about Brandon McManus did not seem particularly thrilled during the time that Lucas Haversick was filling in for him. And it just makes me things, you know, do the windy thing. Wonder what the dynamic was there. All right, we'll get some more. Will the Tausch straight ahead. 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

0: Jesse, I just want to make sure before we get to this next topic that it's not assigning me to look at the eight teams that finished in the last place in their division that are most likely to go from worst to first this season. 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
0: Schatz.
2: Gardo got in trouble. Like, aren't you going to get in trouble for that?
1: Aaron Schatz, ESPN NFL writer over at ESPN.com, has outlined the rankings of teams
0: Schatz
1: that are
0: on sports
1: have the best chance to go worst to first in the 2026 season. Teams that finished in last place in their division last year. So there's eight teams total on this list and have the best chance to finish in first in 2026.
0: Seems appropriate for old Schatzy to do this. So Jesse, what are the teams that are eligible by finishing in last place in their division?
2: Can I guess? I want to try to guess. Cardinals, no chance.
1: Right? Can I guess? Are you guessing who finished in last year? Or you,
2: yeah.
1: Okay, yes.
2: Yeah.
1: The Arizona Cardinals were a last place team.
0: Okay, that's one.
2: All right. Yeah. They have no chance. In the NFC South, who finished last there? The Saints?
1: New Orleans Saints were
2: correct.
1: In last. Yes.
2: Yeah. All right, I put them probably two or three.
1: So you're guessing and doing the rankings simultaneously.
2: Yeah.
1: Okay.
2: Yeah.
1: An interesting exercise.
0: If only Schatzy had done this.
1: Yeah, the Saints are in the rankings. They were a last place team last year.
2: All right, I'm going to keep the Jets last. The Jets finished last, and I think they're going to stay last. So I'm going to keep them at eight.
1: The Jets were the last place team. Okay. Yes, you're three for three.
0: You're three for three. Nice work.
2: So I want to save the Detroit Lions for the lap because I think they're going to be number one on my list. So I'm going to save them.
0: Yeah,
2: Washington Commanders?
1: No.
2: I don't think the...
0: No. They weren't the last place team in the division.
2: Oh, the Giants were.
1: Yeah.
2: Okay. The Commanders probably should have been.
0: The standings aren't standings.
2: The Chiefs?
0: It's not
2: the
0: subjective.
2: Chiefs were last, right?
1: No. The Raiders had the number one
2: the Raiders
1: pick in the draft
2: were last
1: this year.
2: Okay, yeah.
0: We
2: All right,
0: started
2: I'm struggling.
0: So strong.
2: All right. Yeah, I started off good. I keep forgetting about... The Raiders will be eighth. The Jets will be seventh. I'm going to put the Giants sixth. Who else? The Cardinals sixth.
1: You're missing one team.
0: You are. One team.
1: Who am I missing?
0: You're missing two teams. They're in the AFC.
2: The Browns. I'm missing the Browns. And I'm missing probably the Titans.
0: There you go.
1: Correct.
0: Well done.
1: Hey, bounce
0: Very
1: back
0: well.
1: At the end. All right.
2: There you
1: Good.
2: Go. I got to finish strong. All right.
0: Really the middle part that got a little ugly.
2: Cardinals, I'm going to say this. I think the Cardinals want to finish dead last. They want to have the number one overall pick. Jets. Nice. Raiders. Titans. I got the Saints second. I have the Detroit Lions first.
0: So the
2: That's
0: Browns
2: how I'm doing
0: are
2: it. I don't
0: third?
2: Care about the other ones. Fourth or fifth, whatever. I think it's moot. Okay. I think there's two teams that'll make the playoffs, and I think it's going to be the Saints, and I think it's going to be the Lions.
0: Choose your own adventure. Old Schatzy has the Cardinals eighth, the Browns seventh, the Jets sixth, the Raiders fifth, the Titans, who went 3-14 last year, fourth, the Giants third, the Saints second, and the Lions first. So a lot of similarities between Tauschi and Schatzy in these rankings. It is wild to me that the Detroit Lions are playing, and I understand it's only two games, but still, they're playing a last-place schedule. It's just wild.
2: Yeah.
0: Like, and by the way, another... I don't call it fringe benefit because it's the opposite. But by playing Clayton Tune and sacrificing him to the football gods, the Vikings got a ninth win. Same record as the Lions, but won the tiebreaker, so they finished in third place. And the Lions were technically the fourth place team, all because they won a game that the Packers didn't try to win, and they sent poor Clayton Tune, who, is he in the UFL now? Do we know where Clayton Tune is currently?
1: Do not.
0: Yeah, I don't think he's, I think he's probably in his home, as Tausch likes
1: to say. I thought he got cut from a UFL team. I thought that's what we said a few weeks back.
0: Apparently he is currently with the Columbus Aviators, maybe? Or maybe that's who released him. But anyway.
2: Sounds like a sunglass company.
0: Future's so
1: good
0: dark, he's got to wear shades.
2: Thanks.
0: Jesse, was anything you've had this on the rundown for so long? I've seen it many times. That's how I knew it wasn't an assignment.
2: Do either of you two think that what is more likely? Detroit goes worst to first, or the Bears go first to worst? What would you, if you had to bet it, which one would you pick more?
0: Oh, I'm fascinated. I'm really, that's a really good question. I don't think the Bears are finishing last.
1: I think I think the Lions are going to win the NFC North. I said that when we were at the Hard Rock a few weeks back.
2: Yeah, I have them in Green Bay in a dogfight. I think it's them in Green Bay in a dogfight. I believe that's the last game of the season, right?
1: Ooh, let's check.
2: For the G&G.
1: Yes, it is.
2: Yeah,
1: look at that.
2: That will be your Sunday night game for the division on NBC, would be my guess.
0: Streaming Detroit. Live on Peacock. Yeah, I don't know. I don't know what to... I am a skeptic on the Bears, which I know gets our Bears fan friends. I'm not skeptical. Like, I don't think they're going to stink. But I takeaways and one-score games feel like they always regress to the mean. And the Packers had a really good year with takeaways 2 years ago, and then they had 14 despite the ball king crown and the lights and siren in the meeting room. The Bears won a bunch of close games last year, just like the Vikings did a few years ago. And then the following year, the Vikings were about 500, which is where you normally are when you split close games. So I'm curious to see what the close game record is for maybe the Bears. Maybe Ben Johnson and Caleb Williams just have a magical ability to be great in close games. And maybe I'll be proven wrong. But I just feel like that's something that always regresses to the mean. So here's the thing. Do you see a scenario if the Packers stay relatively healthy, healthier than last year, where this division is tight enough where the Packers actually end up with, say, a winning record and in last place? Because that's what happened last year. Teams with a winning record still finished in last place.
2: I don't see that. I think there's going to be a separation. And I think the Bears will, I don't think the Bears finish fourth either. But if I had a guess, I would say it's more likely they finish fourth than the Lions finishing fourth.
0: That I will definitely, agree with. All right. We need to get to Woe Nelly. 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

0: country music for all of Bonelli? Can you set up the music, the royalty-free music to set up this every single time we do
1: Bonelli? No, I cannot.
0: Because I know you love this song. Come on.
1: That is an impossible task. I am incapable of doing that. Yeah.
0: Too much work?
1: Cannot do it, unfortunately.
0: Okay.
1: Shame.
0: Time for Bonelli.
2: If the topic is good, the guys discuss.
3: Just the other morning, I had breakfast at Tracy Sirocco's house. His mama brought out 15 flapjacks. He said, "Mama, take back 5 of them flapjacks. I gotta stay hungry for the Crimson Tide."
2: But if it's not, the show must go on. It's time for
4: Bonelli
2: on Wildy and Tausch.
0: Tausch, he's wrong about that song, though, right? Like, as royalty free, and again, we have paid for a very long time for royalty, and we want artists to be compensated. But YouTube has made it difficult for us to continue to pay that for the radio part, and then they make it hard on the YouTube. So that's why we went away from it. But that is a banger of a song. That, like, if
5: good tune.
0: Jesse's just wrong about it. It's just wrong. Just wrong. It's a great song. Next.
4: Bonelli!
1: Tausch was in my head last night. I'll explain. I was on ESPN.
0: I'm not sure I want you to.
1: I was on ESPN.com, and there's an article here from ESPN college sports Big Ten writer Adam Rittenberg. Tom Izzo, the head coach of the Michigan State Spartans, very upset that the president and then the athletic director at Michigan State both have moved on from their respective roles in the last couple of weeks. He's disgusted about it.
0: Izzo not pleased.
1: All I could think about was, I think the Michigan State Spartans are the Green Bay Packers of men's college basketball.
0: Are you sure it's not the Spurs?
1: After your Spurs take yesterday, a team that's consistently a contender, usually makes some noise in the postseason, but doesn't get over the hump to win a championship, has won a championship, but it's been a while, long history of sustained success, them with head coaches, the Packers with quarterbacks. I think Michigan State is the Green Bay Packers of men's college basketball.
5: No, I disagree.
1: Okay.
0: How would you
4: Bonelli!
0: They appear to be the Wisconsin of...
5: How does that feel? How does that feel, guys? When you work hard on a take, and then there's just complete dismissal and whatever. So I think the overarching thing about the Final Four is, and Tom Izzo, here's where the pushback would be, Jesse, on that, because I'm not going to leave you hanging in the wind like you did to me yesterday.

Tom Izzo's a really good coach. Nobody is saying he should be gone. Matter of fact, I think people want him to be around. That's not where we're at with Matt LaFleur. Matt LaFleur was, there was questions by a lot of folks whether he could withstand and be back in that locker room after that loss to the Bears in the playoffs. I haven't heard that from Izzo. Izzo's had opportunities to go to the pros,

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1: From our fans, which is what I care about.
2: It's been like segments on the comparison.
3: I think we flattered your Spurs take more than anyone else flattered your Spurs take yesterday.
1: I told you it sucked. I told you guys my take sucked, and I apologize for it. I'm not asking anything. I'm just saying I don't think your take is any better. But I'm not going to poo-poo it. I'm also going to engage. And I think I gave you a pretty good viewpoint of where my head's at. I don't think it fits at all when it comes to that.
4: Whoa, Nelly!
3: Well, I'm actually glad you brought up the LaFleur thing, because there is something that Homer said yesterday on the Homer Hour, weekdays 5 to 6 on ESPN Milwaukee and ESPN Beaver Dam. I thought this was really interesting, and maybe this is the comparison we should have made with the Green Bay Packers to a team in the NBA Finals as opposed to what you said about the Spurs yesterday.
1: No, the Boston Celtics are the right answer. The more I've thought about it, it is the Boston Celtics.
3: May I play what Homer said?
1: Yes, of course.
5: Now, I'm presenting it now because it's going to be the topic. Do the Packers need to pull a Thibodeau in terms of respecting LaFleur? He's been a good coach. We have to do better. NFC Championship, division game, and in the last, that was the first 3 years, and in the last four, one game. And have made it in to the second round only once.
3: Homer said that yesterday.
2: And because the Knicks fired or moved on from Thibodeau, and then they hired Mike Brown, and then they won a title.
3: Tom Thibodeau was a good coach who got the Knicks into the playoffs. They were finishing top five in the East a couple of years in a row, but couldn't get over the hump in the playoffs. They made it to the conference finals last year, lost to the Pacers, fired Thibodeau. Everyone's like, oh, is that really a good idea? They bring in Mike Brown, boom, they win the finals. That's what everyone said. Like, I don't know. That's a good idea.
1: Everybody's saying it.
3: Is that the better comparison from the NBA Finals, that Tom Thibodeau could be Matt LaFleur?
1: Hmm. The gold standard of that, firing a coach and then going on to big and better things, is Doug Collins to Phil Jackson.
2: Mm-hmm.
1: That's where that gold standard is. This felt to me a little more John Gruden, Tony Dungy-ish to me. Thibodeau set the table. Thibodeau set the table for this. Without Tom Thibodeau, they ain't winning a championship. I hope they give him a ring, because without his changing the culture and bringing in the guys that they brought in under him, they ain't sniffing that championship. But he played his guys too hard. He didn't play enough guys. He didn't have the flexibility. He was too rigid in his approach, and that didn't allow them to grow the necessary last steps to win a championship. I push back on the Mike Brown Thibodeau comparison with the Packers. Now, if this season you're in the same exact boat, who would be your Mike Brown if you're the Green Bay Packers? Because there does come a time where if you keep hitting the same thing over and over, and I don't remember who said this when the whole Matt LaFleur, is he going to get hired, is he going to get fired, is he going to get extended? It's always, well, who do you bring in to get over the hump? Obviously, Mike Brown won a championship as an assistant. He has been a head coach before. I don't think you can ever bring a new coach in, someone that doesn't have any head coaching experience. If indeed Homer's thesis on this is correct, I wonder who that coach would be. But I don't think Thibodeau and LaFleur would be on the opposite ends of the spectrum. LaFleur would be viewed as, and Jason could correct us if you'd share the information that he got from Matt LaFleur yesterday on what that off-the-record conversation

0: But we know old Rigid Jay over here is not going to do that. Matt LaFleur is not viewed as too tough on his players and running his guys too hard. That would be the opposite. So if somebody did come in, it would be the Thibodeau would be the guy that came in and replaced LaFleur. It's actually bizarro world, Homer, that he would need. Mike Brown is Matt LaFleur. Tom Thibodeau is to be named later in this equation.
1: Old Rigid Jay, got anything you want to add there?
2: Nope. Other than, is his name Thibodeau or Thibodeau?
1: Thibodeau.
2: I just want to make sure I pronounce that correctly.
1: Thibodeau.
2: We just have enough time for our clip of the day to wrap things up next. It's Wilde and Tausch.
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7: 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All right, let's have a little bit of fun here. Franco in Texas is joining us on the program. What's up, Franco?
8: Hey, Rich. What's up?
7: What's going on?
8: Not much. I love the show, by the way. I'm here at work, calling off the landline.
7: Okay, yes. So, sounds like you're right next to me.
8: I want to do the win-loss game for the Las Vegas Raiders.
7: Okay, so hold on a minute. Let's set the stage here. Let's set the stage here. First of all, the music needs to be the Autumn Wind is of Hiron, okay? All that good stuff. All right. But Franco, where in Texas are you joining us? Where are you joining us?
8: I'm joining off from Georgetown, Texas, just a bit outside of Austin.
7: Okay, and are you off the clock? I don't want to get you in trouble here. Are you off the clock?
8: Nah, you're all good. You're all good. I'm on the clock, but, you know.
7: You're working.
8: Yeah, that's all good. It's worth it.
7: Here we go.
8: All
7: Franco right. in
8: I work
7: Texas.
8: At the tax office. I'm a tax assessor collector. What am I going to do about it?
7: What are you going to do?
6: What am I going to do about it?
7: What are you going to do?
6: Come on, Franco.
7: I appreciate you assessing the situation here, which is Franco in Texas on a beautiful landline, which we greatly appreciate. It's so rare. Win-loss game for his Las Vegas Raiders. What happens in the opener against the Dolphins?
8: Oh, yeah. We're going to come out with the dub.
7: Okay. 1-0 at the Chargers.
8: The Chargers in L.A.?
7: Yes, sir.
8: You know, we haven't won in L.A., so I'm going to have to take that L on that one.
7: Okay. At the Saints.
8: You know, our boy Derek Carr isn't there anymore, so that's a dub.
7: 2-1, home for the Chiefs.
8: Versus the Chiefs?
7: Yes, sir, at home.
8: Mahomes, he might still be a little bit a little hurt or something like that coming back, so we'll take that dub.
7: 3-1 at the Patriots.
8: You know we always beat the Patriots.
9: There
8: that's another
9: go.
8: Dub.
7: 4-1, home for the Bills.
8: Okay, so My best friend, Weston, is a big Bills fan. Shout out to him. His birthday's coming up here in a bit, but he's going to have to take that L.
7: 5-1. Home for the Rams.
8: So the Rams, yes, we're going to take that L.
7: Okay.
8: We're going to take that L.
7: All right, but you're 5-2 at this point at the Jets.
8: Rich.
7: Okay.
8: I'm going to have to give this to you.
7: To me?
8: We always lose to the Jets, too, somehow, some way. So that's going to be another L.
7: I have different memories, but I hear you. 5-3 at the Niners.
8: I'm going to be at that game. It's going to be a war zone, and we're going to win.
7: 6-3, home for the champion Seahawks. You're a head coach against the team he coordinated for.
8: You know, I think their offense is going to take a drastic fall off, so we're going to take that dub.
7: That's taking a dub. At the Broncos at 1-2-3-4-5-6-7-2 at the Broncos. This might be for first place.
9: Attaboy.
7: What do you got?
8: We're gonna go ahead and take an L on this one.
7: Okay. 7-3 at the Browns.
8: This is another trap game. We're going to lose this one.
7: 7-4, you have a bye. Now you're off the bye, home for the Chargers.
8: So this is interesting. I think at this bye, we may have to put in another quarterback. So I see O'Connell coming in with another big dub.
7: Okay. Boy, that's a plot twist right there. I didn't see it coming. You're 8-4, home for the Broncos.
8: We're going to win this one.
7: 9-4, home for the Titans.
8: We're going to win that one.
7: My goodness gracious. You're 1-2-3-4-5-6-7-8-9-10-4. Home for the at the Cardinals.
8: We don't fall for any traps anymore. We're going to win this one.
7: At the Chiefs.
8: And that's going to be a clean sweep on the Chiefs.
7: Okay, then gets us 1-2-3-4-5.
9: We're only beating
7: 6,
9: good
7: 7,
9: teams.
7: 8, 9, 10, 11, 12, and 5.
9: What?
7: 1, 2, 3, 4. Yeah, 12 and 5.
9: And losing to the Browns and the Jets.
7: Franco and Texas. Hey,
8: oh, yeah.
7: Franco, this is with the ultimate of respect I say this to you. Your bosses have sniffed you out, and there's a cup that they has placed right outside the men's room there. You know
8: it's
7: what I'm
8: okay.
7: saying?
8: Okay.
7: You just got a FedEx letter?
8: You know?
7: In his locker?
8: I'm going to be running this office here soon either way. So.
7: Yes, Franco. Yeah. You're the Fernando Mendoza of your office.
8: November.
7: Yes. Thanks for the call, Franco.
8: Thank
7: call back.
8: You. Bye-bye.
7: If the Raiders finish 12-5, Franco in Texas goes in the Hall of Fame.
10: Raiders win total 5.5.
7: So he just doubled it. He had him sweeping the Chiefs.
9: And losing to the Jets.
7: Yeah.
10: I mean, 12-5.
7: By the way,
10: wins the West,
7: Jets always
10: right?
7: go out to, they always went out to Oakland and lost. So I don't know if it's different with the Vegas Raiders coming east.
10: The Raiders are 15-1 to win the West.
9: Damn right.
7: By the way, this 5 weeks, six, 7 weeks, seven, put up one more time. 7 week stretch.
10: That was incredible.
7: 7 week stretch for the Raiders starting in week 4. Home for the Chiefs. At the Patriots, all the way across the country. Then they come back and have a two-game homestand against the Bills and Rams before going all the way across the country to the Jets, before going to the Niners and coming home for the Seahawks and visiting the Broncos. And they're going to go 12-5.
10: Chiefs, woo! Patriots,
7: and then after
10: Bills,
7: the bye, they're home.
10: Or what, four of the 10
7: games.
10: Best teams in the league?
7: Man. Let me ask you this question. Chargers, folks in Los Angeles or Denver or Tennessee, they want to hang in Vegas around Christmas time.
10: Hold on.
7: You know what I mean?
10: Yes.
7: Okay. So, wow. That stretch for the Raiders is significant.
9: Get on it, Felly.
7: So how about him saying, I still have to revisit this. This is what I love about the win-loss game. Because fans add a little bit of window dressing.
9: Mm-hmm.
7: So he said that coming off the bye, home for the Chargers,
9: yep,
7: is when Aiden O'Connell's taking over, meaning they're benching Fernando Mendoza or they're benching Kirk Cousins at that point in time and not going to the rookie. Right. They're going to go to Aiden O'Connell.
10: The idea is Mendoza sits the whole year.
7: Right. And then
10: goes well.
7: And then O'Connell finishes off with 5 straight wins.
10: Right.
7: Okay.
9: Yeah.
7: Right. Dude, all of that happened. Did you get the memo? Did you see the memo?
9: Right.
7: That would be wild. If he's right, could you imagine he's right in every... That would be like the Knicks coming back in all those four games.
11: Did you get that memo?
10: Yeah.
7: And then there'll be a quarterback controversy there, right? They go to the playoffs with O'Connell clearly starting, and they'll be like, why did we pick Mendoza? We had to bench him?
10: Oh, well, overreaction Monday topics.
7: Okay.
10: Write themselves.
7: Of all the things that won't happen.
10: What's more likely? The Raiders go 12-5, or Aiden O'Connell starts a game this year?
7: I'll say he starts a game this year. Injuries happen. How many teams go down to their third quarterback these days?
10: I'm not saying it doesn't
7: happen. You know what I mean?
10: But, you know.
7: And I don't want to sit here and say the Raiders are not going to be a good team.
11: You could.
10: I know, but 12-5?
7: PJ, you like going to Vegas. Be careful. They like us there now. We're on there. Say hello to everyone in Vegas.
10: What up,
7: around right now listening to us on the
10: I can't wait.
7: Raider
10: I'll
7: Nation.
10: Be in Vegas Big in a couple weeks.
7: You know, they're getting married there.
10: I am.
7: I'll be there.
10: You will be. I'm excited.
7: Okay.
11: Vegas, baby.
10: Woo!
7: 844-204-RICH. Number to dial.
10: 12-5.
7: Program. Don't go anywhere. By the way, Baker Mayfield has spoken about his contract situation. TJ, your coach, who you love so much, you've been crying at the combine.
11: Well, you know.
7: Talking about George Pickens showing up and Dak is hurt.
11: Hurt. I hope not.
7: Banged up?
11: we'll see.
7: Pressure's making diamonds next on the Rich Eisen Show. Don't you dare go anywhere. Josh Pate, hour three, to talk about Brendan.
11: Let's go to Vegas this weekend.
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4: 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More of your phone calls in a moment. Hey. George Pickens showed up. He's contractually obligated to do so. You know, he signed that tender.
5: Thankfully.
4: We are now less than 1 month. Yesterday was the, it was 1 month from, it's 1 month from yesterday. That is the deadline by which you're allowed to give a franchise tag player a long-term deal. Okay. So they got another month to go, although, you know, Stephen Jones already said it's just not happening.
5: Yeah, not going to be there.
4: It's angry.
6: So here's what he's got to do. He did the right thing. He showed up, right? So he won't be getting a whole lot of work while he's there. But he shows up, he balls out this year, mm-hmm. and then gets himself paid. It's very simple. It's a very simple path for him to take.
4: Well. I do believe that's the path.
6: And like Tom said, athletes first, they don't play around with the money.
4: Nope.
6: So they want him there so he can get all of his human monies. And, yeah, let's go.
4: Well, you know my favorite coaching cliches. It is what it is.
6: Mm-hmm.
4: Okay? Yep. I can control only what I can control. And I'm only talking about the guys that are here.
6: Which is the crystal ball in there?
7: Yeah, I don't have a crystal ball.
4: Well, that's true. Yeah. I don't have a crystal ball. Yeah. And it is what it is gets replaced with I'm only talking about the guys that are here when there's a contractual holdout that a coach wishes to avoid talking about.
6: Mm-hmm.
4: So that would have been, I imagine, Brian Schottenheimer's answer. But now he's talking about the guy who's there, in George Pickens.
6: Nice.
8: Yeah, really great visits with George. Fired up to have him back. He's fired up to be here. He'll do all the mock. He'll do all the individual, and we'll just keep him out of team. Just let him watch, and he'll be Coach Pickens today during the team period.
9: Now that he's here, did you really... Was there any doubt in your mind that he was actually going to come?
8: No. I know how he feels about this football team, this locker room, what we're building here. And so I'm not surprised to see him. And I'm, thrilled he's here.
4: Okay. I just really like the way he handles his business, man.
5: I do, too.
4: He's really done a job that I'll be honest, I was skeptical about his hiring.
5: It just
4: I thought Jerry was going to hire somebody that he could, you know, boss around just like everyone else or, you know.
6: Let's keep it real. I mean, I'm sure, you know, Unk is still, you know, lording. Remember Geppetto Jones?
4: Right.
6: You know, but, yeah, I like Shuddy. He learned from one of the best ever.
4: His dad?
6: Yeah.
4: I think he's pretty cool. That's a great answer. Like, you're going to make him coach. Keep it fun. It's June, for crying out loud.
6: And he said George, like, he knew who he was talking about, unlike other coaches who were
4: like Pickens?
6: George? Pickens? What?
4: George?
6: George?
4: Pickens?
6: Miles? No, he was like George.

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17: Buddy, back here on the Rich Eisen Show. All right, let's sneak in Jay in Los Angeles here on the program. What's up, Jay?
18: Hey.
19: Oh, my God, how you doing, Rich?
17: What's going on? Is everything all right, Jay?
19: Let's go. I'm doing phenomenal. Let's go Knicks.
17: Okay, buddy.
19: Not born, but raised in New York since age of 4.
17: Okay.
19: I've waited a long time for this, you know?
17: Yeah, I'm with you.
19: I've seen the Yankees.

0: seen the Yankees win. I've seen the New York Giants win. But there's nothing like the New York Knicks winning that brings a city together like this.
1: No doubt, Jay. I mean, because when the Yankees won, Mets fans are like, I'm not going to that parade. When the Giants won, Jets fans are like, you know what, do I want to go to the parade? Do I not?
0: Do so they can figure it out, what it feels like, you know?
1: That's right. Knicks fans, get them all.
0: No, that's horrible. But the reason I'm calling is, yes, but I have a 2.5-year-old daughter, and we had some people over on Saturday. My voice is still hoarse, so please forgive me.
1: I hear it.
0: I was yelling so much. She went to bed at 7:30 and 8:30. My wife goes downstairs and brings her back up. It's like 4 minutes left in the game. And Mackie, my daughter, Michaela, Mackie, sat on my lap.
1: Attaboy.
0: And we're going, let's go Knicks. And she sat there and going, Papa, let's go Knicks.
1: I love it.
0: Nothing better than that entire life.
1: Mm-hmm.
0: I cannot even explain how yes, I live in L.A., and this is a Dodger town and a Lakers town and all that beautiful stuff. But also, people in Los Angeles don't understand sometimes, please forgive me for saying this, is, you know, New York is a city built on friendships and love.
1: Well, and you know, and obviously, Jay, I would feel the same way, you know, of saying that to other cities that listen to us right now would probably proffer to say the same thing. All I will say this, because we're almost out of time for the show, is...
0: I'm so sorry.
1: No, it's all good. You're sharing, man, and I love it. And I appreciate that story you said about your daughter. You know, I doubt my dad had me on his knee watching Clyde Frazier and the rest of the Knicks close out the Lakers in 1973, watching on television. I can only hope that your daughter isn't 56 by the next time that's winning.
0: I know.
1: Like I am right now, because I was basically your daughter's age when they won the last time. Thank you for the call, Jay. I was 3.5. I was turning 4.
2: Yeah.
1: You know, turning 4. And that's the neat thing about generations, right? Passed down. It's we'd say that all the time here. When championships are won, and certainly by fan bases that have been waiting a long time, it's the marking of time. You know, when Michigan won it all, you know, I was remembering when I was on campus running from my fraternity house to the Michigan Daily to close the newspaper, and how old I was, and I was in college then, you know, and now I'm, you know, talking about the marking of time here and can't believe that I'm actually a guy that's talking about championships won by his teams, you know, and the Michigan wait would have been shorter if it wasn't for Brunson. So he owed me. We've got a heck of a show tomorrow. We'll talk about that on Disney Plus. We've got multiple.
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19: 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With Kyle Wallace, here's Ben Brust.

0: to be alive on this Tuesday. Kyle and Brust across ESPN Wisconsin. I'm Ben Brust alongside Wisconsin backer Kyle Wallace. What's up, Kyle?
1: What's happening? What's happening? It's a great day for Tuesday.
0: You know, I'm still waiting for the day that you surprised me with something other than just generics.
1: What do you want me to give you? Facts, key things?
0: Anything other than just stating the obvious.
1: Oh, no. I mean, is it is

0: I mean, is it obvious? Some people right now are saying today sucks, so.
1: It's a great day for you.
0: It is a great day for me, to be selfish. Are you good? You got the glasses on today.
1: I forgot how much the glasses bother you. Do you want me to take them off?
0: Because they're not real. They're prescription.
1: They're blue light glasses.
0: You are a phony with the glasses. You're just doing. Yeah, some of us literally can't see. Okay?
1: I know your glasses are so thick.
0: We can't see, and then you make fun of us.
1: You can probably,
0: you can probably see
1: 100 yards away.
0: Yeah, I can see it says Vietnamese eat, but I can't see that TV. I don't know what's on the TV.
1: Now can you with the glasses on?
0: I sure can. Senegal.
1: Oh wow!
0: World Cup.
1: You can see.
0: Yeah, that's what actual glasses do. They don't just, you know.
1: Did I not tell you that I faked eating glasses?
0: You did tell me that, yes.
1: In second grade, I thought it was so cool to wear glasses that I faked the eye exam and right. I got them wrong on purpose.
0: When did you get caught? When your eyes started being
1: When my eyes started hurting.
0: Yeah.
1: And I had straight up spiked hair with glasses in second grade.
0: Wow, I didn't know 8-year olds were douches.
1: I started young.
0: Goodness gracious, spiked hair, glasses.
1: Yeah, all the above. Make sure you find us on YouTube at ESPN Milwaukee and at ESPN Madison. So maybe I'm feeling some second grade energy here as I'm wearing glasses to feel cool, feel like you.
0: It's a prop. You're putting on a show. No, I legitimately cannot see.
1: I will say it's a prop.
0: I know it's a prop.
1: I know it's a prop too, dude.
0: I'm trying to figure out what is this all about.
1: I had a couple of meetings today and I was like, you know what? I'm going to wear the glasses today. I think it makes me look more sophisticated.
0: But these don't even make you look sophisticated. They're kind of just like a cool enhancer. Like, mine made me look like swaggy.
1: You think mine
0: smart.
1: Look cool?
0: Yeah, they look kind of cool. They don't make you look intelligent. I wouldn't say these make you look smart.
1: I guess glasses or no glasses, some things never change.
0: Yeah, that's very true. You got to get the right glasses to make you look smart. Like, I look handsome and smart. They say, oh, that brother kind of smart. You look kind of smart. Without the glass, I just look like a dude. With the glass, I look handsome and smart. I know.
1: Let me see without the glasses.
0: I just look handsome.
1: I thought you said you just look like a dude.
0: A dude. But I'm handsome and smart with the glasses. No, matter of fact, baby girl told me, oh, you got to wear the glasses for the wedding.
1: You're wearing the glasses for the wedding?
0: That is my rib.
1: Do you do everything that your rib says?
0: Yeah, to stay alive, yes. You think you should. You should listen to your ribs.
1: Oh, well, as always, make sure that you do get us. At the Carbless Talking text line, 800-990-3776, lists is more. Now, Homer is being Homer. He has called something a Thibodeau. I just want you to listen to Homer from the Homer Hour because no one does it better when he is latching on to something.
0: Oh, he latch. He loves to latch.
1: He loves it.
0: Once he's in on milking.
1: He's in on it.
0: He's latching.
1: Homer on the Homer Hour.
2: Now, I'm presenting it now because it's going to be the topic. Do the Packers need to pull a Thibodeau in terms of respecting LaFleur? He's been a good coach. We have to do better. NFC Championship, division game, and then that was the first 3 years, and in the last four, one game, and have made it to the second round only once.
3: Yeah.
2: And he's the owner, but he's not the owner. I mean, policy basically said they're doing fine. We gave him an extension.
1: Again, the extension is the big part here. I still am watching Matt LaFleur so much so that, like, I still can't get out of my head what John Anderson of ESPN said. Based off what Matt LaFleur and the Packers did in a 21-3 loss, I don't know how you do that. I don't know how you blow that. You already had blown a game against the Bears late. The postseason for Matt LaFleur matters the most. And John Anderson of ESPN said they could be undefeated, and it doesn't matter to him. All that he cares about is what he can do in the playoffs. And so this stems from, obviously, Tom Thibodeau being the head coach of the New York Knicks, and the New York Knicks moved on from Thibodeau. Mike Brown comes in, and he wins a championship. You could also say it's Mark Jackson. They move on from Mark Jackson. Steve Kerr comes in to coach the Golden State Warriors. Championships. Kyle, you've referenced Tony Dungy with the Buccaneers. Hello?
0: I have. Yeah, I have.
1: I just wanted you to be a part of this.
0: Oh, no. I mean, I have referenced that. But, again, I think right now is too early to be talking about him being a Thibodeau. And I think this season this year is going to be a big indication for Matt LaFleur.
1: But here's the thing. I was thinking, like, on the lines of John Anderson, of the playoffs are what matters for Matt LaFleur. But now it's about Matt LaFleur and Jordan Love with the uncertainty of Micah Parsons.
0: Yeah, I mean,
1: like, they're so, like, they have, like, that tandem, the quarterback and the head coach specifically. Because I think you can say that Matt LaFleur is a good coach, but I don't know if you can say Matt LaFleur is a great leader.
0: Oh, come on.
1: What do you mean, come on?
0: Come on. I mean,
1: what do you mean, come on? He's a good coach, but not a great leader.
0: Oh, my gosh.
1: Why are you being all dramatic?
0: Is Kyle Shanahan not a great leader?
1: I'm not talking about anyone else.
0: No, my whole point
1: I'm talking
0: is
1: about Matt LaFleur.
0: It's just, we're so extreme.
1: How am I extreme? Homer laid it out perfectly. There was a common denominator with the success in the playoffs of who was the quarterback of the Green Bay Packers when Matt LaFleur had his most success. He deserves credit, but he had a Hall of Fame quarterback go NFC Championship game, NFC Championship game, and a number one seed, which they were asking for to have at home, and which they did not. And he, as an offensive play caller and that quarterback, did not show up offensively. They haven't won the division since that 2021 season. 22 was last year, Rodgers. 23, 24, 25 was Jordan Love.
0: Dang.
1: So it's been that long. So, yes, I disagree with the extension. The extension was made by Ed Policy, who says this is what we're going with.
0: But Matt
1: LaFleur is a good coach. I can't call him a great leader until he's able to lead this new regime to something other than seven seed.
0: You want to say Andy Reid wasn't a great leader. That's how ridiculous you sound. Just because you don't get to a Super Bowl doesn't mean you can't be a great coach and doesn't mean you can't be a great leader. There are a lot of great coaches.
1: But you're not calling him a great coach and great leader.
0: Matt LaFleur is a great coach. The record speaks for itself. The fact that
1: do you care about the regular season or do you care about playoffs?
0: Obviously you want the playoffs, but dude, we cannot discredit what people do in an 18-week schedule. And so that's why when I look at Matt LaFleur, do I want more? Absolutely. But I think it's just so
1: disrespectful. And give that same energy to Greg Gard, who people say, oh, in the regular season, he's so great.
0: Greg Gard gets put out in the first freaking round by a mid-major.
1: Matt LaFleur is 1-3 in playoffs.
0: Matt LaFleur is the only coach in national football history to ever win a playoff game as a 7th seed. So you don't give me
1: that
0: crap.
1: No, because, what does that matter?
0: You haven't been to
1: a Super Bowl as a Packer fan since 2010. You brought up the drought that it's been since you've been to a Super Bowl.
0: I understand, bro.
1: I'm holding him to a low standard.
0: No, I'm not holding him to a coach that's made the playoffs back-to-back-to-back years, one of very few teams to actually make the playoffs the last 3 years, and doing that from transitioning on a quarterback, I don't know, named Aaron Rodgers, one of the greatest quarterbacks you've seen with your own two eyes at an actual football game, and to be able to make that transition is incredible. I think we have to give him credit for that. Yes, am I satisfied with the fact that this team lost in the playoffs to the Bears last year?
2: Here come
0: absolutely
2: the excuses.
0: Not. No excuses, but what I'm saying is Matt LaFleur deserved an opportunity to continue the relationship and the partnership that they have grown. And what we seem to
1: What's grown?
0: Your quarterback in Jordan Love is arguably a top 10 quarterback, and as Brian Bulaga, who joined us yesterday here on our show, he even said that Jordan Love arguably could be a top 8, top 6 quarterback to some. And so for him to be able to develop a guy like that, to get him that good, for him to be able to get a team to where we won 11 games 2 years ago, this past season, the Packers were tearing it up until injuries to the top players on the team. And when I say the top players on the team, I'm talking about Micah Parsons, Zach Tom, and I'm talking about Tucker Kraft and Jaden Reed getting injured throughout the season. That hurt the Green Bay Packers' opportunity, especially late when you didn't have three of the four guys. And so Matt LaFleur is a very good coach. Is he falling short in the playoffs of where we want to go? Yes, he has fallen short, but I don't believe that we should cut bait right now. Now, this season is going to be a huge season. If the Packers stay healthy, right, if you got Micah Parsons, Zach Tom, Tucker Kraft, Jordan Love, Josh Jacobs, all these guys in the playoffs, and you still fall short, then a conversation should be had about, is he the guy to get over the hill? But I don't think we're quite there quite yet, because had this team not had all those injuries, they were 9-3-1, and they were up in Denver, and I was there watching it, and I was celebrating. I was getting high. I had on my Broncos hoodie with my little cousin jersey on it because he played for the Broncos.
1: Cool.
0: While I'm cheering for the Green Bay Packers because I'm a Packer backer true in my heart. And I was excited during that first half, especially after that Josh Jacobs touchdown. And I'm like, boy, this team is cooking. cooking. And you saw how good the Broncos were. So what I am saying is...
1: A leader finds a way to not go 0-5 after Micah Parsons goes out.
0: Yeah, sure. You can say what you want to say, but again...
1: I can say that.
0: It wasn't just Micah Parsons.
1: You've seen other teams win games and not just
0: that went out.
1: Go to hell.
0: Your offensive line wasn't that great. Your team did collapse against the Chicago Bears multiple times. I mean, and then the Detroit... Excuse me.
1: How different is the offensive line this year than last year?
0: We'll see what the offensive line looks like throughout the season as they get coached up. But again... You can say it's an excuse, but I say it's a reason. It's a rationale of why the Packers faded last year. Michael Parsons was a huge part of that, and Zach Tom was a bigger part than you thought. Devontae Wyatt as well. When you're talking about two of your best defensive linemen last year both being gone in the big moments of the season, I think that's a valid excuse for why a team would fade. But I don't want to sit here and cut
1: out the excuses are reasons, but they were just reasons. Now they're excuses.
0: No, what I'm saying is I think it's a valid excuse. That is a valid excuse and the reason why, and the explanation why, the Packers faded. If you take the best two defensive linemen off any team in the NFL, I promise you they're not winning a Super Bowl. I promise you.
1: I'm not asking him to win a Super Bowl right now. I'm asking him to hold a 21-3 lead after having the blueprints of knowing what the Bears did to the Packers.
0: I know you're asking him to win a Super Bowl because you complained about the fact that this team failed with Aaron Rodgers to get to a Super Bowl.
1: I'm asking him to not be 1-3 in the playoffs.
0: This team
1: that's 1-3 with Jordan Love.
0: This team also was against the 49ers.
1: They need to do a Thibodeau. I'm going to think about it and be like, you know what? As someone who wasn't in favor of an extension, like he has to do what he's expected to do as the Packers head coach in his eighth season.
0: I'm not saying I'm not going to hold him accountable for this season, but what I'm saying is that I don't think we need to be having a conversation.
1: You say you will not give excuses, but your default is to give excuses as to why the Packers...
0: They were handicapped going into the playoffs. The fact that the Packers
1: were handicapped when they couldn't beat good teams when they won 11 games?
0: That was them in their maturation process. They won 11 games. They beat all the bad teams. They just couldn't beat the good teams. And they came back this year and they started the season off hot, beating the Detroit Lions twice this past season as well.
1: The way they lost and tied the Cowboys and lost the Browns.
0: Yeah,
1: there were unexcusable ways that
0: had lose games, Ben. That's what. Look up and down. You can look at the Patriots.
1: I'm not asking them to be 17-0. I'm asking them to have taken care of business and opportunity.
0: You're talking about a team every single week.
1: You're talking about a coach that was 5-for-5 in the red zone against the Cowboys and then provided to play as soft as possible.
0: Yeah, I mean,
1: as soft as possible.
0: He has flaws.
1: Indeed he does.
0: What coach
1: doesn't
0: have
1: flaws? I'm holding him to a standard of if you're going to give somebody extension that's been 7 seed under the floor Love era, I'm going to look at it very closely because if you believe the Packers have the talent to do something special, which you do, you should be holding them to the same standard, which you will not. You will find excuses and reasons as to why they were 0-5
0: I hold them
1: without
0: to a
1: Micah
0: standard,
1: Parsons
0: but
1: and why it was okay that the offensive line wasn't good enough and
0: Ben,
1: why they couldn't get a first down in the third quarter.
0: Your standard is a sliding scale about how you feel on a certain day. What is it that you want to see from Matt LaFleur this year?
1: Be a man and don't lose 5 straight games and go to hell when Micah Parsons goes out and blow a 21-3 lead and let alone a 21-6 lead in a fourth quarter.
0: It's not great, but again, when you say just
1: what do you mean
0: Micah
1: it's not Parsons, great. It's inexcusable.
0: I'm still shocked at the idea that it's disappointed.
1: Here's the extension. Here we go.
0: I'm disappointed, but I'm saying I wasn't ready to move on from Matt LaFleur. I was not. Even after that terrible loss that they had in Chicago, I wasn't quite ready to move on from Matt LaFleur, and I have explained to you that I believe if the Packers don't lose one of the best defensive players in the National Football League, if the Packers don't lose one of the best right tackles in the National Football League, I think it's a completely different result. But that was the cards that they were dealt. And so, again, this is a huge season because I don't expect for the Packers literally to lose their top two players to ACL injuries. Like, I don't expect – like, they're going to have injuries this year, but I don't expect Micah Parsons, Tucker Kraft, and then Zach Tom, all three to have knee injuries that derail their season. And so if the Packers are healthy going into the playoffs and Matt LaFleur gets put out in the first round, if the Packers only win 9 games this year and Micah Parsons plays all 17 games, then I'm going to be disappointed. So I am not moving away from him right now. But if the Packers do end up having all their players healthy, win 9 games, don't win the NFC North, and they play poorly, then yeah, we could talk about doing
1: a lot of different things on the checklist.
0: Yeah, because there's a lot of things.
1: Do you think Matt LaFleur is a great leader?
0: 800-990-3776
1: is the Carbless Talk and Text line. Do you think Matt LaFleur is a great leader? I cannot say yes until he proves what he can do with Jordan Love as the head coach without Aaron Rodgers. Do you believe Matt LaFleur is a great leader? 800-990-3776 is the Carbless Talk and Text line. Just let the fans have their voice be heard before you scream into the ether again because you disagree. And again, I know when people don't have your opinion, bro, they're wrong.
0: You just said until he proves what he can do with Jordan Love. I don't know, make Jordan Love look like an MVP candidate last year. I don't know, have Jordan Love be the one of three quarterbacks in NFL history to throw for 4,000 yards, to throw for over 30 touchdown passes in his first season as a starter, just like Kurt Warner and Patrick Mahomes. Like, what are we talking about?
1: Regular season Kyle with us. I'm Ben Brust. We got more next.
3: You're experiencing Kyle and Brust.
0: Yes, I want to be a piece of meat. 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Yes, does it boost my confidence? 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
1: 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Kyle is on the defense for his guy, Matt LaFleur. 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Dave from Aaron, LaFleur's soft, not a great leader. Now, Halfley was a great leader. Even his speeches got you amped up.
0: Here we go with the...
1: Gus chimes in.
0: We don't have.
1: No, not saying LaFleur can't get there, but yes, he has a lot more to prove with Jordan Love. Ben is completely correct on this one. Kyle sounds like a true homer, LOL. Nick chimes in on the Carbless Talk and Text Line. I don't think Matty Mouse is a good leader. Matty Mouse! If someone screws up, he does not do anything about it and hold people accountable. Kyle, anything you'd like to add? Regular season stat touting, 7 seed, no division titles, LaFleur Love era worthy extension.
0: No, I'm just
1: Am I happy that 7 seeds?
0: Am I happy that he hasn't gotten to a Super Bowl with Aaron Rodgers as a coach? Yes.
1: I didn't ask that. I'm not asking you about, you know, the Jordan Love, Matt LaFleur era of him being a great leader.
0: Yeah, I would say the first 3 years, I think he's been a really good leader, especially with the development that we've seen with this team. You said really good,
1: so you're not saying great.
0: I think he's a great leader.
1: I
0: think Matt LaFleur is a great leader. The team seems to respect him. They respond to him. The team consistently steps up in big moments. In the regular season, in the playoffs, we've seen him do really well against the Dallas Cowboys. You saw him compete against the 49ers. Now, last year, there was a collapse, and you see that there was a correction in the offseason to try to shore up some of the reasons why they collapsed during that game against Chicago
1: Bears.
0: We've
1: heard from Tausch and Jason, you can't shore up the collapses until the season happens. From a player perspective, you can be at practice and work on situations after situation after situation. You can try to do anything you want, but until you prove it on the field, you saw the initiative that they tried to do with turnovers last year. That's what they talked about in the offseason. Yeah. It didn't work. So they can try to be better at finishing games in the offseason until they prove it on the field. It doesn't matter what they're telling me in OTAs and mandatory minicamp.
0: I think what you're ignoring is personnel. Personnel is what really shifts a lot of things, right? When you look at the teams in Seattle, you look at New England. New England had a coaching change, and they also had some additional personnel that they added. And you look at Seattle, they did a great job drafting, and they signed some good guys as well. Personnel can shift things, and I think the Green Bay Packers, even though they did not go and make any big splashes, I think some of the veteran presence and leadership that they got is going to pay dividends, and getting their guys back will pay dividends as well. And so that's why when I look at this team, I believe you would agree with me through the first 13 games of the season, the Green Bay Packers, we didn't have much issues with them, Mike. The Cleveland game wasn't great.
1: Cleveland and the Cowboys.
0: The Cleveland game, they weren't great, but like teams have those puke games. And so overall, the Packers, when they lost in Denver, they were on a 4 or 5 game winning streak at that point.
1: Again, it's still something to me, it says a lot about a leader in how they respond to adversity. And I understand the importance of the players that they lost. But when you have a foundation of who you are as a coach, it's very much coach speak, right? No matter who it is, the next man up, you still find a way to win a game.
0: They play with a backup quarterback in the all.
1: I don't care about week 18. What happened in week 17 is unexcusable.
0: They had a backup quarterback who played well, but the defense got ran over.
1: They had a chance. A real chance. And you know it.
0: I know. And you know I was
1: to
0: not happy
1: win
0: about
1: the NFC North. But they laid a freaking egg and let Derrick Henry run all over them.
0: That's your Jeff Halfley-led defense that somebody just said, when Halfley speaks,
1: you can talk about
0: respond.
1: Him.
0: Respond.
1: You don't talk about me.
0: Okay, so that's what I'm saying, that defense-led egg. Yeah, there are inexcusable performances.
1: But it all starts at the top, is my point. The coach is the leader and sets the foundation of what the team is like, how they're going to respond. And the results don't go on Jeff Halfley's record. They don't go
0: Matt LaFleur's record.
1: On Stenovich's. It goes right to Matt LaFleur.
0: No, I get it. And that's why I believe they made some corrections and some changes to keep that stuff like that from happening. They had lack of maturity in the locker room. They didn't know how to finish games, so they brought in some guys who have decorated, whether they played in the Super Bowl, whether they've been an All-Pro before. Those are the type of
1: What's
0: guys and personalities.
1: What's the evidence of him being a great leader? Because this is James the Postman, our guy, working hard on the Carbless Talk and Text Line, with the question being, is Matt LaFleur a great leader? Come on, Kyle, this is ridiculous. You can't possibly call Matty Mouse a great leader. Their only argument you could have is his potential to become a great leader. There is zero evidence of him being a great leader.
0: So is Dan Campbell a great leader? Because he did transform the culture there with Detroit, but that team wasn't able to make the playoffs this past season. The team last year got put out in their first playoff game when they won 15 games. And the year before that, they lost in the NFC Championship game where I believe they were up at halftime. Is he not a great leader because they couldn't finish?
1: This isn't about Dan Campbell.
0: No, it is. About I'm trying Matt to understand. LaFleur. I'm trying to understand what the what is
1: this is about
0: what,
1: the Packers standard. What is it used to be Titletown. It used to be Titletown.
0: And it was Titletown in the 1960s. We weren't even twinkles in the children's eyes of our parents at that time.
1: You are a part of Entitled Town.
0: No, listen, what I'm saying is that I'm trying to understand what is the standard of great leadership when it comes to coaches so I understand what he is up against, because it is very few coaches. He's one of the longest tenure coaches in the NFL. If we were to fire him during the offseason, guess what? He would be one of the hottest coaches that somebody would have wanted to get. So again, love the one you're with. The grass ain't always greener on the other side. And I'm glad we're running it back with Matt LaFleur this year with a team that's going to come back healthy. And it seems like they also in the offseason figured out what they want to do offensively while moving on from Tay Wiggs and moving on from Romeo Doubs.
1: The health word keeps coming up, and obviously I understand why, because there is no doubt there was an aspect of who was hurt and an impact that it has. I still believe that a leader would find a way to not end the season the way they did. 21-6 against the Bears in a playoff game is inexcusable.
0: Yeah, I agree.
1: But when does health become an excuse that isn't used?
0: When your best pass rusher and your best pass catcher and your best offensive lineman and your second best defensive lineman, when a team wins the Super Bowl like that, call me.
1: We're not saying win the Super Bowl.
0: Okay, when a team...
1: I went to 1-3 in the playoffs.
0: Bro, the fact that they were even up against the Chicago Bears that way shows you how impressive this team can be.
1: Oh, my God. You are ridiculous.
0: The Bears did force the Rams to go into an overtime in the following week, did they not? We were on the road.
1: You 2 weeks ago said the Bears...
0: I'm not worried about the Bears this season. No, they're going to fall off this season.
1: Kayla Williams
0: I'm not worried about that, but I'm just saying...
1: Called me a flip-flopper, it was discounting the Bears and said they didn't stand a chance against the Rams.
0: I said I would say what the Packers did in the first half was impressive, and what they did in the second half was as impressive, because I can't believe a team lost a lead like that, especially in the fourth quarter, allowing 25 points to be scored in the fourth quarter. It was a disaster in the fourth quarter of that game.
1: I'm still waiting for the examples that James, the postman, was asking from you about how he is a great leader. Examples.
0: The Packers were the youngest team in the NFL back in 2023, and he was able to get that team that was 3-6. To go to the playoffs and win a playoff game. I think that takes great leadership. Quarterbacks, there's a lot of quarterbacks that get drafted.
1: From
0: in the
1: that,
0: round.
1: What's it been?
0: 11-win season
1: but
0: two seasons ago.
1: But you know that didn't matter they couldn't beat teams that were better than
0: them. Okay, and then what did they do last year? They started beating good teams, and then they had injuries that derailed them. Now,
1: and did the leader elevate the team when the injuries happened?
0: Listen,
1: making the excuse that the injuries are the reason why they couldn't win a game, because nobody could win a game like that. Even though the San Francisco 49ers were depleted.
0: They didn't make the playoffs 2 years ago when they were depleted. They were trash 2 years ago when they were depleted. So where are we going with this? They weren't as depleted this year going into the playoffs.
1: Again, last year they were depleted, still found a way based off Shanahan's foundation. If you want to compare LaFleur to Shanahan, we can go that route because his resume is better than Matt LaFleur from a holistic standpoint.
0: Shanahan is a better coach than Matt LaFleur. He is. I'm not saying he's the best coach, but what I'm saying is let me know what the standard of what great leadership is, because if Matt LaFleur isn't considered a great leader in the NFL, then there's not even a handful of coaches. There's probably three or four coaches in the NFL that are great leaders.
1: And my favorite part now is, I believe here, okay, Kyle, so what you're saying is Dan Campbell isn't as great as a leader either, then you're also proving that Matt LaFleur isn't.
0: What I'm saying, I'm trying to figure out Ben's standard. I'm trying to say, would you consider Dan Campbell not a leader?
1: I told you what it is. You can't lose to the Browns the way you did. You can't have the time management debacle against the Cowboys as a seventh-year head coach. Lose 21-3 in a playoff game.
0: So you believe that there's only like three great leaders in the NFL, four great leader coaches in the NFL?
1: Sure, if you want to put that, I'll be sure.
0: That's your judgment.
1: I am talking about Matt LaFleur.
0: You're trying to convince me that Matt LaFleur
1: is the coach. So all I can do is go with what I have. And what I have is, I am looking at the season, is I have doubts that Matt LaFleur can lead this team without Micah Parsons, however long he's going to be out.
0: I have
1: doubts that when they get to the playoffs, I should be able to trust that he's going to lead them to places where he's been extended for the Green Bay Packers to be their head coach, based off what I've seen with him and Matt LaFleur the last 3 years.
0: I have no doubts about the regular season, but in the playoffs, like, if you haven't shown me anything, I can't sit here and just say, oh, you're going to show me this. No, I got to see it from him. So I do look forward to seeing Matt LaFleur have another opportunity in the postseason this year, but during the regular season, I have full confidence that even though the Packers will be without Micah Parsons for potentially 4 to 8 weeks, I do have confidence.
1: Despite being 0-5 without him.
0: Yeah, because they have an entire offseason to game plan for it. There's a complete difference in adjusting on the fly versus acquiring players and getting guys ready to be in a certain position to start the season. It's completely different.
1: Lucas Van Ness, Warren Brinson, Baron Sorrell, and Colin Oliver being your guys to replace one of the best edges in the game.
0: Your game plan is completely different when you know going into the season I'm going to be without these guys. The expectations for these guys are completely different. You may end up rushing different. Your whole defense may change going into the season versus having to adjust on the fly during the regular season. That is a tall task to ask somebody to do.
1: Green and gold goggles. Kyle's out in full effect. Again, I'm not even like cherry picking right now on the Carver's Talk. I'll let you read it.
0: I don't give a damn what the Carver's Talk text line got to say. I know what real quarterback is.
1: Unlike you, I care about the fans and their opinions.
0: This is folks from the KB fam that disagree. The folks who aren't texting in are the people that are shaking their heads saying, get them, Kyle. There's a lot of them. And shout out to y'all. Y'all ain't got to text in. I don't need y'all
1: Two
0: validation.
1: Two people just shook their heads and said, yeah, mm-hmm, that's right, Kyle. Mm-hmm. They're not
0: that,
1: in this room.
0: I don't need that validation.
1: I don't know where they are, but they're somewhere.
0: No, I just, overall, again, Matt LaFleur, there's areas for him to improve. Absolutely. But to say he's not a great leader, say he's not a great coach, I think that's crazy. And I think the NFL would tell you different.
1: I'm looking at Matt LaFleur, and I'm looking to see if he actually does something different than a 7 seed and different than not winning the division with Jordan Love, who allegedly is this close to top 6 quarterback that you referenced from Brian Bulaga, who joined us yesterday. I think it's time now that you talk about trying out different things that are comfy right now, because I think, maybe you need a rest after this conversation.
0: No, I don't need a rest quite yet, but when I get home, I'm going to plop into my beautiful, nice mattress that I got from Steinhoffels. 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
1: Barry Jackson is a writer down in Miami. 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
2: Kylan Brust across ESPN Wisconsin. 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Speaking of Madison, Madison Hayes, 24, is on it. Open it up. It's also on at Ben Brust ESPN on Instagram. You can comment there on social media. She's on it. Is Matt LaFleur a great leader?
3: Let me see. Well, ain't nothing 414 Kyle Wallace. Kyle Wallace 414.
2: That's crazy.
3: I ain't see no tag.
2: Boo.
3: He wasn't cooking. He wasn't chef in the kitchen. Matt in the floor.
2: So I do want to replay what Brian Windhorst said yesterday on Get Up, because it's probably the best way to put where things sit for Giannis Antetokounmpo and the direction it feels like it's going right now, or at least the way he wants it to go. Here's Brian Windhorst on Get Up.
4: Yes, the league believes that this is finally going to happen. I would be remiss if I didn't point out that he still could commit to re-signing with the Bucks. But talks have intensified over the last 7 to 10 days. Look, he has focused on wanting to be a member of the Miami Heat. And because he's only got 1 year on his contract, he has some control over that. But the Heat and the Bucks have been talking for months, Greeny, and not agreed to a deal because the Bucks don't love the Heat's offer. There are third teams involved. There are fourth teams involved. In recent days, we have seen that the Boston Celtics have shown some interest there. But a Celtics offer has a stumbling block. Number one, you'd be breaking up potentially Jalen Brunson and Jalen Brown. Number two, it would mean changing the entire structure of the way the Celtics play basketball. So stay tuned. We'll be more on that as the week unfolds.
2: He definitely must have been on a time crunch, because every time I hear that, I hear Jalen Brunson and Jalen Brown. Obviously, Jalen Brunson, very top of mind. Jason Tatum is who, obviously, Windhorst was looking for with the Celtics. That being said, Miami is in the conversation around Giannis Antetokounmpo.
3: Great place to party.
2: And Miami area sports writer Barry Jackson tweeted this yesterday. I can confirm via Giannis associate what Windy has been saying, that Giannis absolutely wants to go to the Heat. Excited about the possibility, but has been exploring life options in Miami. Can't elaborate on that yet, but, and it's a big but, like with Lillard, it's not a case of Miami and absolutely nowhere else. So, Giannis's associate. Who's Giannis's associate?

0: Mm-hmm.
1: This was a big topic of conversation after the trade deadline. Because Thanasis on Thanalis, the show, his brother said this.
2: What happened to integrity?
0: It's a great question.
2: What happened to, you know, like, let me ask Giannis what's actually happening. Right? If I hear one more time his camp said, his camp, where is camp? Like, we literally don't talk to nobody. I don't understand this notion of his camp said. Is this an American thing? Is this like, oh, his people said.
0: No, I think.
2: And he's this other person said.
1: Is this an American thing?
3: You know, now that I listen to it again, it seems, I love Thanasis, but it seems. When you're trying to really, you know, throw people off, is this what y'all doing in America? This is a little gaslight, doesn't it? Doesn't he? What happened to integrity?
2: What happened to integrity?
3: And this is American thing. It seems like a
1: What's
3: little
1: wrong
3: gas-
1: with you all?
3: It seems a little gaslighting. And again, I don't know.
1: Explain
3: who-
1: gaslighting.
3: Well, gaslighting means integrity? That you may be onto something, but then they try to make you feel like you're wrong or make you feel like you're in the wrong or you did something. Like, where did you get this information from? No, you didn't see me cheating. That wasn't me. No, you look like me. But my dress is longer than that type of stuff. And so for me, it seems to me that all the stuff that even though Giannis may not have said anything, the rumors are coming from somewhere. And a lot of it has been factual because
1: can we also not act like Giannis has an agent.
2: What happened to integrity?
3: He does have an agent. And so my thing is that the Miami thing is interesting because remember last week, what did Giannis tweet? Or excuse me, he put something on Instagram. He did a story on Instagram and he had a song. We in Miami. But he had a song and he chose the line in the song that talked about Miami. And I think he was trying to put some little, you know,
1: subliminal messaging
3: out there for people to understand. This is what I'm.
1: It wasn't very subliminal.
3: If I'm the Bucks, I'm saying I don't give a damn where you want to go. We sending you where we want to send you because at the end of the day, we need to get the best package possible. And if I'm the Milwaukee Bucks, I'm looking at what Mikal Bridges got, 5 first round draft picks from the Nets. I'm looking at what Desmond Bane got. 4 first round draft picks from the Orlando
1: Magic.
3: What
1: were their contracts? Were they 1 year expiring?
3: I think Desmond Bane ended up signing an extension, and I know Mikal Bridges signed an extension last offseason, so they were getting close to being to the end. But they're also not Giannis, and Giannis is a whole different beast.
1: But then they also make it seemingly known that they don't want to be in the current place that is an element the Bucks have screwed up themselves.
3: Giannis hasn't made it known.
1: But Jimmy Haslam has made it known.
3: And that's what Jimmy Haslam's made known
1: is that he's either going to be here or he's not.
3: This deadline of next Tuesday, they should scrap that. The Bucks should say, we are going to trade Giannis. They should let every team know, we are not going to trade Giannis for whatever you offer us. We're going to trade Giannis for all of the right pieces, all of the right picks. And so when I hear Wendy talking about Giannis wants to go to Miami, cool. I want to go vacation in Miami too. But just because I want to go don't mean my bank account say I can go. And the Milwaukee Bucks are basically, they should tell Giannis, like, listen, until Miami can find a way to get us more assets and more draft picks.
1: A.K.A. bring another team, likely.
3: Yeah, we can't make this deal. And I don't even know why Giannis would going to go down to Miami to play with Bam Adebayo. That's not a championship formula.
2: What happened to integrity?
1: Why do you keep playing that?
2: What do you mean?
1: What happened to integrity?
2: What happened to integrity?
3: That's great.
0: I just like how he says it. That's all.
3: It is.
1: You like the accent?
3: Can you speak Greek?
1: No.
3: All right, then.
1: I can't speak anything but English.
3: Barry can speak that.
0: You mean you can barely speak that?
1: I do my best every single day. And
2: what
1: I'm getting better.
2: GBED.
1: I'm getting better every single day.
3: Yeah, whatever.
2: Proud of you, buddy.
3: Whatever y'all saying. But I'm just, again, the Milwaukee Bucks in this situation, do not trade Giannis just because he wants to go to Miami.
1: The only option?
3: It's not the only option because other teams have deals on the table. But after the postseason, as the offseason continues on, the Bucks don't need to make a deal before the NBA draft. Like, what?
1: That's the weirdest part.
3: He can't sign an extension
1: like,
3: to October.
1: If it's not the best deal, but Jimmy Haslam says he wants it before X date, why did he do that?
3: Guess what? Damian Lillard, guess what? They had a whole trade saga 2 summers ago where we thought Dame may want to go, but there was nothing out there. And we didn't get Dame until like right before NBA training camp started happening. Like, you don't need to make these deals now. Nobody can sign it. Giannis cannot sign an extension until October, so there's no reason to rush it. Be patient. And even if you can't get another pick in this draft, that is okay. You're already picking in a lottery. You're picking top 10. You can find yourself a piece for the future. And so I wouldn't say rush it now just to get a deal done before the draft when you could get pieces in the future. You never know what kid's going to be cold in 2030. So I just don't want the Bucks to rush this at all because that wouldn't be good for the organization's long-term health.
1: Well, Giannis also cannot sign an extension until 6 months after he is at a new place. So
3: oh, wow. That part is...

0: news to me. So that means he can't even sign the extension until December right now.
1: Yeah, but ultimately, I'd like to probably believe the place he is pushing to go to is a place he's going to go long term. Otherwise, the Bucks won't get anything if it's just based off of a.
0: Do you care where he's pushing? The Toronto Raptors thing. I mean, excuse me, the San Antonio Spurs didn't give a damn what Kawhi was pushing.
2: Here's what happens to integrity?
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11: A pair of shutouts in all-time pitching performance and a late-weekend call-up took over the Milwaukee Brewers headlines as they topped the Philadelphia Phillies for a series win at American Family Field over the weekend. No headline bigger than what the Miz, Jacob Mizorowski, did Friday in the series opener. A complete game shutout. 9 innings pitched. 15 strikeouts. The minimum faced and only one hit allowed. Continues to push the Miz as a Cy Young favorite in the National League. And to cap off the weekend and the series win, welcome to Milwaukee, Cooper Pratt. The up-and-coming infielder joins the team this week for their series against Cleveland.
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0: 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Well, it is officially official. Cooper Pratt will be the fifth player to make his major league debut for the Brewers this season.
1: Love a good Cooper Pratt.
0: Luis Renjifo has been designated for assignment.
1: Oh, wow. The release.
0: What did you say to me, Strofner? Just bring it out here. What's up?
2: Kyle said, love a good Cooper Pratt.
1: I do love a good Cooper Pratt.
0: Well, I'm going to have to do the thing where I got to turn the TV off because it's an old Packer game.
1: What do you mean?
2: Do you know more than one Cooper Pratt?
1: No, I'm just...
2: So why do you love a good Cooper Pratt?
0: Because he was watching the Packers.
1: No, because I love a good Cooper. What do you want me to say? That Cooper Pratt came up, we gave him a extension. I mean, this was going to happen.
2: What are you watching in there?
1: This was, right now, they were just doing the highlights from the 2007-2008 NFC Championship game.
2: Oh, so a game the Packers lost. The last Brett Favre game.
1: Yeah, it was the
2: touchdown
1: pass. The touchdown pass was the Donald Driver.
2: You're being distracted by one of the most heartbreaking Packers games of your life.
1: I still remember the way it made me feel. I was in disbelief.
2: I also remember the way it made me feel.
1: And Brett Favre was freezing cold. He looked like he didn't want to be out there.
2: Tom Coughlin looked like he had tomatoes on each cheek.
1: Yeah, he definitely.
2: And he still does, honestly.
0: Yeah, I was going to say, it's kind
1: of
0: like.
1: He never recovered.
2: That game affected the rest of his life.
1: No, it never came.
2: Yeah, I'd like to a Super
0: his
2: Bowl.
0: His cheeks never recovered.
1: No. Hell no.
2: No, hell no, they didn't.
1: What is not freezer burn. What is it called when you got it?
2: It's called
0: windburn.
2: Frostbite.
1: Frostbite.
2: He had frostbite on his cheeks.
1: And it never went away.
2: I guarantee if you ask him, Kyle, Tom Coughlin, that is, former coach of the Giants, if you ask him, was frostbite worth winning that first Super Bowl? You know what he's saying.
1: He said, hell yeah.
2: Hell yeah, it was.
1: Yeah,
2: I love my frostbite. It tells a good story.
0: Cooper Pratt being brought up and Renjifo being designated for assignment is not the injustice I was speaking of. Bryce Terang is, as Strofe put it, being robbed. He is too far down the list in voting. Have you voted? Kyle, have you voted?
1: No.
0: I haven't.
2: Your mic is cut off until you vote.
1: I haven't voted right now.
2: Go vote.
0: I scanned the QR code when I was watching the game. I was like, I got to do
2: this. Wait a minute. Watching the game. That means you haven't voted today.
0: Today, no.
2: why are you yelling at Kyle? Go vote.
0: I've at least voted once.
1: Yeah. Oh, there it is.
2: First off, I hope you voted five times because you can vote up to five. Wait a minute. You're speaking of injustices, and you haven't even impacted since they released the numbers. They released the numbers yesterday.
0: I plan on utilizing not just one email, but two emails.
2: That's great, Ben, but you plan on it. That means you haven't helped the injustice.
0: We're planning to make a plan. Right,
2: that's
0: now,
2: like saying, oh, you were wrong. You were wrongfully arrested. I'm planning to bail you out of jail, but I haven't bailed you out of jail yet.
0: But I did. I voted. Kyle didn't vote.
1: Bro, what are we doing? How many times have you voted? When did All-Star voting start? Oh, how many weeks ago?
2: He's voted five times total. Yeah. I have voted five times every day for the last, 10 days.
0: And so you can vote five times a day?
2: Well, yeah, you can just resubmit your ballot five times. You just click a button at the end. So you voted one time of the five you could have on Sunday.
0: Yeah. Oh, no.
1: You
0: hand up.
1: Yeah.
0: Pat on the back to me.
2: Pat
0: on the back to me. I'm part of the injustice that I brought to the air.
1: You are the king of just spewing things without understanding what you're doing.
2: So, first off,
1: Kyle hasn't voted. I voted one time when you had a chance to vote five.
0: I still voted more than Kyle.
2: Yeah, that's true, but we need to fix the injustice. Here's what you need to do, and everybody listening that supports Bryce Terang, William Contreras, and Jake Bowers, who are both all within striking distance at the respective positions,
1: you need to
2: build it in to your daily routine. So today, I've told you before,
0: it's great for the potty.
2: Every day, yeah.
0: I'm potty training. It's great for your bathroom time.
2: It'd be great for your morning dump, yes. But for me, the first thing I do every morning when I wake up, I've told you this before, I do my puzzles. I do my LinkedIn and my New York Times puzzles. But before I did my puzzles today.
0: Throw Wordle in there too?
2: Yeah, I do Wordle. It's New York Times. I got in four today. Thanks for asking. I did my MLB All-Star voting today. And by the way, I should also throw in, you should vote for Sal Frelick, even though he ain't making an All-Star game. I did vote
0: for him. That's an injustice.
2: I voted for Churio, Frelick, and Mitchell. I voted for all Brewers.
3: It's too bad that Jackson was hurt as long as he was.
2: He's hot right now.
3: Sven Hansel is so hot right now. Are you kidding? NL Player of the Week? Yeah. Him and Jacob Mizorowski?
1: Did he just say NFL Player of the Week?
2: He did, but he corrected himself.
3: I said NFC.
2: Oof. He corrected himself.
1: I'm trying to see where I submit at.
3: Oh, it's not that hard.
1: I don't know why. It says submit at the bottom, but for some reason it's not letting me submit.
2: Ben, I still can't believe you opened the segment with there's an injustice
3: I'm
2: going on.
3: I'm doing some self-evaluation right now how I can make up from this, and I'm really struggling.
2: I haven't voted since Sunday, first off, which you can vote every day. And you can vote five times every day. You have voted once of apparently the injustice of the 15 you could have.
3: So what I can do then is make five different emails.
1: You don't.
2: Well, I think it's based on your IP address, so you might want to do the studio computer, your phone, your laptop.
3: My wife's laptop and my wife's phone.
1: You ain't doing all that, man.
3: I will record myself doing that.
2: I believe he'll do it. He is kind of a crazy person.
1: That means you have way too much time on your hands.
2: He's going to be watching the game, then,
3: I was going to say, I'll be sitting on the couch after my daughter goes to bed. There's plenty of time to get five devices and make sure that I am undoing the injustice that I brought that I am a part of.
2: Just build it into your daily routine like I have.
1: Do I have to vote for somebody in the AL?
2: Yes. Which is fine. Just vote for who's ever in first place. We don't care.
1: That's why it won't let me submit. I ain't got to do every position, do I?
2: You do, yes.
3: Yes.
1: Oh, my God.
2: You can just select your favorite teams, though. Just select like the Guardians.
3: I'll do 10 devices. I got to make up for Kyle now.
1: No. Help me out, Strove, not Ben, because Ben doesn't know what he's doing. Wait a minute.
3: I clicked and submitted.
1: Do they allow for you to resubmit with the same ballot over and over?
2: Yes, so once
1: like
2: you submit, it'll just say on the bottom, you can vote up to five times, then say submit ballot, submit ballot, submit
1: why
2: ballot,
1: you,
2: submit
1: why
2: ballot.
1: Why is Ben nodding his head? That's why I said like they used to when I voted in the past, but I haven't voted in a couple years, I feel like.
2: If you are not driving, please take the time right now, before you call in for Are You Smarter Than Ben Bruss, to vote for Bryce Terang.
1: Third base is trash.
2: Trash.
1: Jeez, maybe Cooper Pratt. I mean, I guess he'll be
2: not eligible.
1: But I mean, you would have said the Miz is ineligible.
3: What did he call Cooper Pratt to start?
2: Well, you don't vote for pitchers.
3: What did he say?
2: I love Cooper Pratt.
3: I love a good Cooper Pratt.
2: I love a good Cooper Pratt.
3: Well, speaking of Are You Smarter Than Ben Bruss, TJ chimes in. My favorite part of the week, Are You Smarter Than Ben Bruss, with questions read by Kyle, who can't read. That's what's coming up next in 2 minutes. 800-990-3776. Let's get caller 12. If you were caller 12 with my 500 record, what about 8-8-5?
2: 9-9-5.
3: 9-9-5? I mean, I'm sitting pretty on the win column in terms of hitting the over on the year.
2: Yeah, you're approaching double digits.
3: But we'll see what we got in store here. If you're caller 12, if you're a smarty pants, you can take me on in Are You Smarter Than Ben Bruss with Kyle Wallace. 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
1: Got the questions late. Damn! Yordan Alvarez is destroying the
3: He
1: ball.
3: Is mashing. Absolutely
1: is he
3: mashing.
1: Available? He could be.
3: He could be. It'd take a lot. 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
1: It'd be
3: but
1: worth
3: they,
1: it,
3: they,
1: wouldn't it?
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1: It is Kyle and Brust here on ESPN Wisconsin. I'm Kyle Wallace. Ben Brust is hiding somewhere, and it's time for Are You Smarter Than Ben Brust Says. Today we are going to have a doozy, and you guys might complain about my reading today because I did get the questions maybe around 2:30, but I had not looked at them until this moment because I was trying to vote for the All-Star ballot, so it's going to be a doozy because of that. But then in addition, because of our contestant today. And so with that being said, go ahead and hit it.

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1: All right, for today we have a contestant that this guy is absolutely, he sucks at doing this. He lies about the score over and over and over again. This is his third time competing this year in Are You Smarter Than Ben Brust and has not won Are You Smarter Than Ben Brust, I think, ever. Welcome into the show. The person who will be paying me $10,000 when the Bucks trade Giannis, Chef Ed.
2: How's it going, Kyle?
1: Chef Ed, you continue to call in, which is great. I appreciate you listening because you tried to go to other places and you realize this is the only place for you. Are you ready to go, Chef Ed? You going to kill it today?
2: I'm ready.
1: All right. You feel good?
2: Yeah, I feel good.
1: Yeah. You going to beat Ben Brust?
2: I'm going to beat him.
1: Say it. I'm going to beat him. Say it. I'm going to beat him.
2: I'm going to beat him.
1: Say it louder with your chest.
2: Kyle, I'm taking down Ben today.
1: Hell yeah, let's go with 15 questions in 90 seconds. Chef Ed, you are a contestant. We'll find out if you're smarter than Ben Brust. If you do not know the answer, you can always say skip or pass, and we will come back to that question. I don't actually have a pen right now, so I'll bring a marker. Chef Ed, you know how it goes. You ready to go, man?
2: Ready.
1: Here he is in 3, 2, 1. How many letters are in Jacob Mizorowski's last name?
2: Twelve.
1: The three colors of the Australian flag are red, blue, and what?
2: White.
1: What is the name of a baby goat?
2: Pass.
1: What color does Winnie the Pooh wear? Shirt. What color shirt?
2: Yellow.
1: This U.S. men's this U.S. men's national team goalkeeper had a nickname of the Secretary of Defense.
2: Repeat that, please.
1: This U.S. men's national team goalkeeper had the nickname Secretary of Defense.
2: Bussy.
1: Which singer had the Billboard Song of the Year in 2002 with "Hot in Here"?
2: Oh, pass.
1: What does FM stand for?
2: Repeat that word.
1: What does FM stand for?
2: Pass.
1: Which blood group is considered universal donor?
2: O negative.
1: Who was the only U.S. president to serve 3 terms?
2: Eisenhower.
1: Which U.S. state is the Great Salt Lake located in? Lock in, Chef.
2: Utah.
1: What year did PS5 come out?
2: Pass.
1: All right. Well, he tried. He got you, Chef Ed. The problem is that you got dejected. You got dejected because you didn't know. So
3: I thought you firing him up was really gonna work.
1: Well, he. You know, when we got to Winnie the Pooh, I knew he wasn't feeling it. And
3: you said, "What color shirt does Winnie the Pooh wear?" He said, "Yellow." Winnie the Pooh is yellow.
1: And then when I asked about the U.S. team, I don't even know the answer he gave for that.
3: I have him as a 3 spot.
1: Yeah, he didn't know hiding her. And then the one that gets me, bro, how doesn't he know? He was alive. He was born during, I think he was born during Eisenhower's tenure, wasn't he? Eisenhower left office in what, 62?
3: I'm going to go confirm.
1: Or 60. Weren't you born? What year were you born, Chef Ed? What year did Eisenhower leave office? Yeah, I just. No. Why you look at it?
3: There's no answers. We're fine. There's no answers. We're okay.
1: He looked at the screen to see if there's any answers.
3: No, the screen just says, you need to block Chef Ed's number, is all it says.
4: All I see is Chef Ed, no matter what's on the screen or not.
3: Yeah. I mean,
4: All time?
3: You got to know what you're walking into. Yeah. He already hung up.
5: He's mad.
3: He must be.
1: I tried to talk him off the ledge.
3: He got him hyped up. He got him to yell, "I'm going to beat Ben."
4: I wonder what took so long.
3: Well, here's the thing. The last pep talk.
5: No,
3: we're going to let you go. I rarely do this, but I'm going to do it. The last time Chef Ed had a really bad performance, he told us he was quitting the show. He told us he was never going to call in again. And somehow we are 18 plus 5 is 23. We are 24 weeks into this thing. He's the only person that's been a three-time contestant in 2026.
1: We should give him a break.
3: The last time he did bad, he said he was quitting the show, and he was mad that we made fun of him. But he opens himself up for it.
1: Chef Ed, I'm not going to make fun of you. You try hard.
4: I can't wait to hear what he says.
1: Chef Ed, you try hard. Thank you for your attempt.
3: I'm running out of things to say to Chef Ed, because the last time he called in, he had a 7 spot. You had a 7 spot. He tied. So he's 0-1-1 on the year. I don't want to guarantee it, but more than likely he's going to be 0-2-1 on the year.
1: He's going to be 0-2
3: against you. You're going to get to double digit wins. The KMB fam's going to be disappointed, and I think it's bad for everybody except you. I think you're the only real winner here.
4: I don't know. I think once I hear Chef Ed answers, I might get after him a little.
1: Here we go. 15 questions, 90 seconds. It's Are You Smarter Than Ben Bruss? You can say skip or pass. Ben Bruss, are you ready to play Are You Smarter Than Ben Bruss against Chef Ed?
4: I sure am.
1: In 3, 2, 1. How many letters are in Jacob Mizorowski's last name?
4: Oh, man. I don't want to count that right now. Let's just go 9.
1: The three colors of the Australian flag are red, blue, and what?
4: Green.
1: What is the name of a baby goat?
4: A goat.
1: What color shirt does Winnie the Pooh wear?
4: Red.
1: The U.S. men's national team goalkeeper had the nickname Secretary of Defense. Which one?
4: Tim Howard?
1: Which singer had the Billboard song in the year of 2002 called Hide in Here?
4: Nelly.
1: What does FM stand for?
4: Frequency Module.
1: Which blood group is considered a universal donor?
4: O negative.
1: Who was the only U.S. president to serve 3 terms?
4: John F. Kennedy.
1: Which U.S. state is the Great Salt Lake located in?
4: Utah.
1: What year did the PS5 come out?
4: 2024.
1: What does the Scarecrow wish for in The Wizard of Oz?
4: A brain.
1: What is the square root of 9?
4: 3.
1: Which ocean is the smallest?
4: The Atlantic.
1: What is the largest species of shark?
4: The Great White.
1: And how many letters are in the last name?
3: He answered.
1: He's done.
3: He did not pass on anything this week.
4: How'd I do?
3: You more than doubled them up. You got 7 right.
1: Yeah.
4: How many did he get?
3: 3.
1: Bro.
3: He got the Australian flag, which you did not. He got the universal donor, which you got. And he got the Great Salt Lake in Utah. That's it.
1: Yeah.
4: He didn't get the square root 9?
1: He didn't get that far.
4: Oh,
1: he took. He was taking too long.
3: My favorite part of the call was when he counted out Mizorowski's last name and still got it wrong. He spelled it out loud.
4: Oh, no.
3: And I think he spelled it correctly.
4: Oh, God.
3: And then he still came up one short.
4: What else happened?
3: He said Eisenhower for 3 terms, which was as bad as your answer.
1: Yeah, no. Eisenhower is a much better answer.
3: You're right.
1: A much better answer.
3: Eisenhower was not assassinated in office.
1: Yeah, he wasn't assassinated during the first term in office.
3: You're right. That's a good point.
1: This man barely made it through 3 years. I don't even know if he made it through 3 years. The 3 terms?
4: I thought you said 3 years.
1: No, you didn't. You a damn lie. All right, here we go. Ben Bruss. How many letters in Jacob Mizorowski's last name? 11. What are the colors of the Australian flag? Red, blue, and white. What color shirt does Winnie the Pooh wear?
3: Red. Skip number 3, Kyle.
1: Oh. What is the name of a baby goat?
3: Not a goat. Why would we ask the question if it was a goat?
4: Sometimes it's a trick question.
3: I've never asked you what the plural of deer is. When has it ever been a trick question?
4: It has been one time.
1: It was a kid. This U.S. men's national team goalkeeper, I didn't know goalkeeper was 2 words, had the nickname Secretary of Defense. Tim Howard. You were right. I've never heard that nickname.
3: Me either.
1: Before. I think this
3: you
1: might
3: got it right though.
1: I think somebody just looked this up and
3: yeah, ChatGPT.
1: Yeah, I've never heard that before. Which singer had the Billboard Song of the Year in 2002 with "Hot in Here"?
5: I am getting so hot. I want to take my clothes off.
1: He might be coming to State Fair this year. That is Nelly. What does FM stand for? Frequency module. You got
3: nope,
1: that. Modulation.
3: Wrong,
1: modulation.
3: Wrong.
1: Frequency modulation.
4: Oh, same thing.
3: I agree, but it's you, and I knew you had already won at that point.
4: Oh, so you're just trying to hurt my average.
3: No, it's frequency modulation, and you are very much on the record. You don't really know how radio works, so it makes me giggle.
1: Which blood group is considered a universal donor? Oh. Who was the only U.S. president to serve 3 terms? I was disappointed in Chef Ed because it literally, he was born not too long after that. So it was part of like, that's like me not knowing who Ronald Reagan is. Or me not knowing who, I mean, I lived through the first Bush. But like, if I didn't know who Ronald Reagan was or Jimmy Carter was, I would consider myself not being the brightest. So, kind of weird. But it's FDR. FDR. You know who FDR is?
4: Franklin Delano Roosevelt.
1: And what's unique about FDR?
4: He was a kissing cousin.
1: He was a kissing cousin. And he was in a wheelchair.
4: He had a lot going for him.
1: He had a lot going for him. Died in office as well. Which U.S. state is the Great Salt Lake located in? Utah. What year did
3: he... Why did you say JFK?
1: Yeah, what did that...
3: What? Why did
4: Isn't
3: you
4: there
3: say
4: another
3: that?
4: Kennedy?
1: That got elected to president?
4: Yeah.
1: No.
4: Okay.
1: His brother did run for Bobby. Ran for office.
3: Well, there's a Kennedy right now.
4: That's not who I was thinking
3: Robert
4: of.
3: Kennedy is
4: his brother?
1: No, that would be his son.
3: No.
1: I'm pretty sure Bobby Kennedy, Robert Kennedy right now is the son of Bobby Kennedy.
3: Oh, yes, correct. I thought you said JFK's son. I was like,
1: JFK's son tragically died in the plane crash.
4: Oh, my gosh.
1: Oh, the family's full of tragedy. They all die in tragic ways. And then you got this one guy now eating bears and meat. Crazy. Wouldn't you think maybe in your family you should stay away from some weird stuff? Crazy.
4: I would maybe live a little differently.
1: I guess if you know that you can die at any moment, it's crazy.
3: Yeah, maybe. Maybe he's onto something.
1: And then what? JFK's sister got a lobotomy, and she was in Wisconsin. Like, the parent, it was crazy.
3: Why'd she get a lobotomy?
1: Because the parents thought something was wrong with her, so they gave her a lobotomy. It was botched, and then she was, it messed her up.
3: Ben once told me I should get a lobotomy.
4: No, that was not me.
3: Oh, that wasn't you? That was Scalzo?
4: Yeah.
1: You can Google it. She was in some girl's
4: I didn't know what lobotomy meant.
3: Sure. Anyway, now that actually
4: that
3: makes
4: adds
3: way more
4: a
3: sense.
4: A lot more.
1: PS5 came out in 2020. What does the Scarecrow wish for in The Wizard of Oz? It is a brain. The square root of 9 is 3. The smallest ocean is the Arctic Ocean, not the Atlantic. And what is the largest species of shark? It was a whale shark.
4: A whale shark?
1: A whale shark.
4: What's a whale shark?
1: I guess a shark that looks like a whale. I don't know. A big ass shark. Say that much.
4: I'll tell you you're right. 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
0: You're experiencing Kyle and Brust.
1: Eleanor Roosevelt and Franklin D. Roosevelt.
6: They were kissing cousins?
1: They were cousins. You know that?
6: But
1: were they kissing? What do you mean they were married?
6: Yeah,
1: what do you mean?
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7: Northbound 41, we've got an accident on the just past the ramp of Good Hope Road. The right shoulder is blocked right now. On the southbound side, delays from Good Hope Road down to Capitol Drive. Westbound 94 from 27th Street. We got backups all the way to about Holly Road. Eastbound from Holly Road to 35th Street. And then southbound on 43, slowing down from Keith down to Locust. Traffic is brought to you by the Bud Pavilion's free concert series, Wednesday Night Live, presented by Beatbox. 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Don't miss it at the Bud Pavilion at State Fair Park. And checking the TMJ4 Storm Team forecast. Tonight, becoming partly cloudy with a low of 55. Tomorrow, rain and storms likely, a half inch to an inch likely, a high of 67. From the WTMJ Traffic Center, I'm Debbie Lazga on 94.5 ESPN.
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1: Joining us now on the Yingling guest hotline is Super Bowl champ Packers Hall of Famer, host of Boothie and Tausch. 9 to noon across these very stations. Old T, Mark Tauscher, what is going on?
6: Hi, Benny. What's good, fellas? How are we?
1: We're living. Hey, Tausch.
6: There's my guy.
1: Yeah, I'm your guy. You're my guy, too. With June birthdays. Whoop, whoop.
6: When's your birthday?
1: My birthday was last Sunday. Did yours just pass?
6: Birthday.
1: Thank you.
6: It's coming up. It's coming up.
1: Yeah, Gemini love Gemini season. Yeah.
3: Why did you enter him that way?
1: Well, he said something yesterday. You know.
6: Well, can I ask you this before?
1: Go right ahead, Tausch.
6: Give me a heads up that you guys are gonna. You usually ask me at the end. What things in Milwaukee? If I happen to be in Milwaukee for my birthday, which I am going to be. What are the, like, there's different places have different, like, birthday, they celebrate with you. We got a bar up here that they give stuff away. And are there places I need to hit that will really help me celebrate my birthday?
1: Hit up Water Street and live like a 22-year-old again, Tausch. Like a 22-year-old fresh on the Packers. Having a great time.
6: Can I get a free cup of coffee and maybe a cookie somewhere?
3: You can come to the office.
1: Yeah, we'll
3: get you a cup of coffee here.
6: Okay.
1: Taos, since we're talking about what you're going to do, I heard you're going to be in town next Sunday, Saturday, Sunday.
6: Next weekend, yeah, I'll be in town on Sunday. Absolutely.
1: You coming on Sunday or you coming on Saturday?
6: I'm coming on Sunday, and I'm going to go out with a couple of buddies. We're going to go. I don't know if they're a partner or not, so I'm not going to say, but one of the best steakhouses in Milwaukee, and we're going to go do it.
1: Okay.
16: Nice we can out. Shout out Omar and Carnivore.
6: Yeah, so I always shout out Omar.
1: I was going to say, if you wanted to crash my wedding, you could. You got it okay to come by and dance a little bit.
6: Oh. You know what? What is that on Saturday night?
1: It is on Saturday. If you come Saturday night, you can come and crash.
6: I am going to come crash. Thanks for the invite.
1: Come on.
6: It's really nice to get invited to weddings of teammates. That's great.
1: Yeah.
6: So I'll be there.
1: For sure.
16: This is going great.
1: Saturday night, you can come crash, and I'll tell the boss, hey, he's a former Packer.
6: No, I'm with you.
1: Super Bowl, I'm with you.
6: And I won't even come for the meal, so I understand how this all works. I'll just pop in. And give my respects.
1: Come on.
6: I'm proud of you. Congratulations.
1: Thank you. I appreciate that.
6: And now, are you one of these guys that said you outkicked your coverage, or are you, that's not where this is at?
1: No, I think my beautiful baby is beautiful, but I'm handsome too, so we're a good match.
16: Well, no.
6: There you go.
16: There is a reacher and a settler in every relationship. Somebody reaches and somebody settles.
1: No, I think we're pretty balanced.
16: No. There is a reacher and a settler. In every relationship. Strofe is the perfect example of reacher and settler.
1: Strofe is
6: you
1: ugly.
6: Answer that question, you're an idiot. And I know you're not an idiot, so you're not going to do that. So let's move it along. Let's get to my Spurs take.
1: We'll get to Spurs take.
6: Someone, my own co-host, had no opinion on it. My producer had really a lukewarm opinion. And what I thought would be a really good topic, turns out our show didn't think so, but maybe it sounds like you guys did.
16: Yeah, we'll listen first, and then we'll react.
6: Okay.
17: The Green Bay Packers, organizationally, eerily similar to the San Antonio Spurs. Now, when you factor in tradition and history, I don't think anybody can compete. But when I start looking at the equivalencies to the Spurs and the Packers, it is eerily similar. Great star player MVPs. Legendary coach, championships, gut punches.
16: So, you didn't specifically...
6: Wow. I'm actually more back on track that this is a genius take than the boys completely berated me about.
16: We may have done the same yesterday.
1: Genius is
6: okay,
1: quite...
6: that's fine.
1: Quite the stretch. I mean,
16: are you comparing him to Lombardi era?
6: The Packers franchise, yes. Lombardi is Popovich. You have star players, Duncan Robinson. You have star. I think Bart Starr and David Robinson, you could make both high-quality human beings off the court. Won multiple championships, legends in the community. Boop, boop, boop. Timmy Duncan, obviously personalities are going to be a little different, but the reason that I thought it was interesting was someone brought up the gut punches that a world-class organization has had, and they've had the same amount. Like we've had gut punches as Packer fans. Spurs fans have had it, too. Now, they've had a ton of success. We've had a ton of success. And I prefaced all of this by saying, historically, nobody's going to be able to match up NBA-wise other than the Celtics. And that's where we kind of left it.
16: Well, when Jason got on Jordan Love as Wemby, we also were like, where did this go?
1: It's crazy.
6: I poo-pooed that immediately.
1: Yeah, but I mean, the Packers, the Spurs have won four titles since the year 2000 and five titles since 1998, where the Packers have won two titles since 1996.
6: But you did, and Benny rightfully pointed this out. I looked at it as a whole. That's why I said you can't look at this historically and traditionally. You just look at it small market. Strong organization that doesn't have a ton of turnover. Great fan base.
1: Why not New England?
6: New England Patriots?
1: Yeah, I would say they're probably more New England because
6: And then, in fairness, I also looked at this, and the Boston Celtics, when you look at in the near term and the long term, they obviously have more championships, but historically speaking, I think you could look at that, and if I had to...
1: Doing a lot of explaining.
16: Yeah, I was going to say, Tabs, the more you talk, it's actually losing steam with
1: now
16: me, and I think it's gaining steam with you, and then we're going back to Lombardi, we're living in pre-Super Bowl era, like... I don't know. Like,
6: happened, Ben.
16: Half the audience wasn't alive for what happened back then.
1: Yeah, Taos, maybe.
6: My point is,
16: how would you rate this? Now, let's get to this. How would you rate this in terms of Taos on a Monday bringing his best stuff?
6: You know what's funny? I really felt like I heard this guy quote this or talk about this on Saturday, and I immediately, and I never do this, I text those guys in the moment, like probably at like midnight, just so that, because I forget things. So I sent it over because I think this is genius. This will drive a good conversation. And it didn't. It fell flat. I said yesterday, I apologize. It fell flat. But I just think when you're starting to talk about teams that have won chance, there's plenty of teams that are lovable losers that just, you know, can't ever get over the hump. The Vikings, there's teams that have just never done it. That's not the Green Bay Packers. But the amount of gut punch and pain that the San Antonio Spurs fans have had
16: that we all can relate to, the old Spurs.
1: They've lost, what, two finals, maybe three finals in this time? I think they went to seven finals in the last 28 years, and they've only lost two. The Packers have only been to three Super Bowls.
16: You're not looking at the whole franchise history.
6: But I'm also saying when you also look at all of the other things, there's a lot of championships that have been won that you just forget about. And I don't want people to forget about.
1: I wasn't around. Like it's said. But Kyle, I appreciate the fact that you recognize that maybe.
16: But he didn't, because he just told us it was gaining steam again. His mind is just saying it out loud again.
1: It's the off season. We're trying to think outside the box to be entertained. I get it. Keep swinging, Kyle, because you're a damn good swinger.
6: I'm going to keep swinging.
1: You should.
6: Listen.
1: You know Muhammad Ali of Wisconsin Sports Talk Radio.
6: You can't be afraid of failing. And I just saw there's a great quote out there, and I don't remember who said it.
16: But it's a great quote.
6: You know what? No. It was Derek Jeter, and he said the reason he succeeded in New York is it didn't matter. He wasn't afraid to fail. You can't be more afraid to fail than actually failing. He failed 100 times, but it was just get up and do it again the next day. And that's how I look at it. So some of these things, I don't have a
16: Yeah, but he's allowed to hit 300. We need you hitting at a higher clip.
1: Oh, well, no, you hit at a high clip. Don't let him say that to you.
6: I'm not going to toot my own horn.
1: No, I'll toot your horn.
6: But I'm going to tell you, my batting average is very strong.
1: It is.
6: When it comes to ideas that people care about and they want to talk about.
1: They're in 10 years. Yeah. We're in 2.5.
6: There you go.
1: I wish I'd get to 10 years. I love it.
16: Don't argue. We say we're in 2 months.
6: I don't think this iteration is 2 years, but I'm not going to say that.
1: Ain't that the truth? But hey, Taos, I heard y'all talking about Brandon Sorsby a little bit, and I heard a conversation of you guys think it'll be maybe a good idea for the Packers to maybe place a pick in there to get him in a supplemental NFL draft.
6: You must have been listening very closely. If that's what I said, if I'm Brandon Sorsby,
1: yeah,
6: this is where I'd want to be because there's a good chance you're going to be suspended. You're not going to need to play for a while. You have this first-round talent, supposedly, and you're going to be in a spot where quarterbacks have been developed at a pretty high clip. There's other places that it would fit, but if I'm Sorsby, Green Bay would be ideal because the Rams would be another spot you'd think would make a ton of sense. They're going to probably be leaning on you a little earlier. Here, that's not the case. You could grow in a smaller market. I asked Wilde, how often would you even talk to him once the season started? The answer would be none, because nobody's going to care. You're not the backup because you got Taylor, and it's a great place to kind of rehabilitate yourself. That's why I thought it'd be a good fit for him. But from Green Bay's standpoint, if you can get a first-round talent as a seventh-round pick, you always have to at least entertain it. But that's a lot of baggage, and I'm not sure where he would be at in the grand scheme of things, but do you not think the Packers would love to develop a really talented quarterback and be able to flip him or have him be in the near future? Of course they would.
16: Taoshi, I got a good one here for you. I'm curious on your perspective here.
6: All right.
16: Bigger disappointment not getting a second championship, Favre, Rodgers, or Giannis? Oh, that sigh means we had him thinking.
6: Question.
1: Tell me why.
6: We were just
1: watching that 2007-2008 NFC Championship game where Brett Favre looked like he was freezing cold.
16: I couldn't see it. You just stopped listening to the show and you were watching.
6: Yeah, but
1: you play with two of them.
6: Here's why I answered it, and thank you for asking why I answered it, Favre. he went to a championship and was a 14-point favorite.
18: Mm. And they were 14-point
6: favorite? He had a young whippersnapper his first year as a beat guy saying, I don't know how they lose this game. Mm. Rodgers, there's a ton of disappointment and a ton of opportunities that should have changed and been different. But with all that said, he never actually even made it to another Super Bowl. Giannis never made it to another world champ, to a finals. It's really hard to get there. And when Favre got there, it was there for the taking and he didn't get it done. And that's where I would probably say it would be Favre.
16: So from a Favre perspective, making it to two championships is obviously that's the variable here that's different from a Giannis and Rodgers perspective. Mm-hmm. The Giannis one is interesting if you're talking about five guys on a court and the best player effectively being able to make a bigger impact, right, as one of the best players. 2019 was a missed opportunity, up 2-0 in the Eastern Conference Finals. 2020, like, COVID. Is it more just unlucky that, like, COVID happened? Yep. Like, I don't know. Mm-hmm. I feel like I can make an argument for Rodgers, too, because although he didn't get there, he had five NFC Championship games, and I will count the disappointment of having a home game in 2021 against the Niners where he and that offense, which was in an MVP season, did not show up.
6: Championship game. Yeah, I understand what you're saying, but Benny, you know this better than anybody. I mean, you were at a final.
16: It's hard to get there.
6: You didn't make it to the final.
16: Yeah.
6: Which team is more disappointed? Both are very disappointed, and you could make an argument. You guys' team was rock solid and had a great chance to win a championship too, but you were a step short of where the other group was. Same thing with Favre and Rodgers. Giannis, it's definitely easier to impact games as one of five than if you're one of 11 and really one of 22. So that I totally agree with, but that world championship that was not taken advantage of, and John Elway and the Broncos went and earned it, is that's a huge – when you're talking about the favorite and that team was so good, that's why I would vote the way that I just did.
1: Towson, next time you come on Kyle and Bruss next Tuesday, will Giannis still be a Buck?
6: When is the draft?
1: The 23rd.
6: Tuesday or Wednesday?
1: Next Tuesday. Tuesday, Wednesday.
6: So that's next Tuesday.
1: Mm-hmm.
6: I mean, there's a chance that it happens on draft night. So it could be a little bit after. I'm going to say no, but just barely, because unless I join at 5 and that trade gets announced,
1: we're
6: you guys
1: all
6: are done at 5.
1: Yeah.
6: Yeah. I'm going to say no.
1: I think we're on the same area with this one. I think we're ready to move on from Giannis, but we also think don't just trade him just to trade him. Get the best value you can for him.
6: And boys, I think since you guys are, you know, critiquing my take, which I appreciate, I want
16: to
6: be
16: coached. We're just trying to keep you the best that you are.
1: You're a great one, Kyle.
16: And get you better.
6: Here's what I would say, and I said this, and I got clipped yesterday, and I love the clip that it was. The more complicated this trade is with Giannis, the better it's going to be for the Milwaukee Bucks. Because if it's just the Miami Heat and it's going to be Tyler Hero and I don't know where, or some of these other guys and a bunch of picks, yeah. If you can get the Celtics and the Rockets or the Celtics and the Clippers and you start getting four or five teams involved, all of a sudden it just feels like that haul is going to be that much better. So the more complicated this thing gets, the better the return for the Milwaukee Bucks is going to be.
1: Why you got to go and make things so complicated? I love it. Let's have it. Let's make it happen.
16: The Packers were 14-point favorites when they beat the Patriots, 11-point favorites when they lost to the Broncos.
6: I would recheck that if I was you. Jason Wilde tells the story all the time, and he maybe is misquoting himself. But I believe at some point during that week, maybe the line went down on that Sunday, but at that point during that Super Bowl, and I think it was only a week between the game and the NFC Championship, the spread was all the way up to 14 points because two touchdowns is a crazy number in this league. That's part of it. So maybe I'm wrong.
16: Similarly, the Patriots in 2001 were 14-point dogs, and that is them and the Giants and the Packers are the three – those are the three Super Bowls with the double-digit spreads that did not lose. So, wow. Mm. Wow.
6: Yep.
16: Just
6: yep.
16: Wow.
6: So, does that change how you're voting, or are you still staying Giannis?
16: I'm going to do some more research. Oh, no, I'm with you. I just I'm still stuck on Giannis being the best player in the world, but they had so many injuries and a lot of things went wrong. But that 2019.
6: It's almost as if it's really hard. And it, Dorsey Levins reminded me of this when we did a little Q&A panel a couple weeks ago. It is really hard. And you have to be lucky. Doesn't matter how great you are as a team. It's really hard to win a championship. And I think a lot of times the New England Patriots have skewed that. And maybe we need to think about that when we're sitting here critiquing everybody about how we keep falling short.
16: There it is, but Mark Tauscher.
6: We won't, just for the record, we won't.
16: We will not, yes. With words of wisdom, though, on his way out. Thank you, Tausch.
6: See you, fellas.
16: 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We'll continue the conversation about Favre, Rodgers, Giannis. Which is the bigger disappointment of not getting a second championship? Tausch says Favre. Who do you say next?
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7: We do have southbound on 41 backing up from Good Hope Road down to Capitol Drive. We've also got the northbound side backing up from Mayfair Road all the way up to Capitol. Southbound 43 is a bit heavy from Capitol Drive down towards the Marquette. On westbound 94 backing up from 27th Street to Holly Road. Eastbound just a little bit backed up heading into the Moreland Road area. There is a broken down vehicle off on the side. Actually, it's on the off ramp to Moreland Road. So you do have a little bit of a backup heading through there. And then more backups from Mitchell Boulevard all the way to 35th Street. It's a clear ride so far heading into the lakefront. 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And check out the TMJ4 Storm Team forecast. Tonight, becoming partly cloudy with a low of 55. Tomorrow, rain and storms likely, a half inch to an inch likely, a high of 67. From the WTMJ Traffic Center, I'm Debbie Lazga on 94.5 ESPN.
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16: Brett Favre, Aaron Rodgers, and Giannis Antetokounmpo all have one thing in common. That's one championship. But who is a bigger disappointment in not getting their second championship? 800-990-3776 is the Carbless Talk and text line. It's Kyle and Brust with you across ESPN Wisconsin. You can see us on YouTube at ESPN Milwaukee and at ESPN Madison. I toss it to you. You're probably going to be a little palmy because you were watching the Giants overtime loss on TV. Does Brett Favre get your vote like Mark Tauscher?
8: I mean, no. I mean, Brett Favre was fantastic, but you're talking about Aaron Rodgers, who was an elite passer. Aaron Rodgers won multiple MVPs. Aaron Rodgers' team that went 15-1 during the regular season and was a dud in the playoffs. This is easy to me. Brett Favre at least made it to two Super Bowls. Aaron Rodgers only made it to one, and you said he went to how many NFC Championship games?
16: Rodgers?
8: Yeah.
16: Five
8: NFC Championship games.
16: Favre went to 5, one with Minnesota.
8: That's right, one with Minnesota. 1-4 with the Green Bay Packers with Aaron Rodgers. That's terrible. That's
16: 2-2 for Favre, but three straight NFC Championship games, which is crazy.
8: And so, my thing is, when I look at Aaron Rodgers, I look at the fact that this was a disappointing, I mean, it wasn't a disappointing career, but the fact that they did not get back to another Super Bowl is the most disappointing thing for me, especially the game against the Buccaneers where you felt like you have an opportunity, but Aaron Rodgers was the reason why you couldn't get over the hump. His performances in those big games were the reason why late in his
16: career. They turned Tom Brady over three times in the second half.
8: Yeah, Jair Alexander.
16: But I also blame Matt LaFleur, as I've been on a Matt LaFleur thing. He made a one-score game a one-score game.
8: Yeah, no, I understand that, but Aaron Rodgers, his level of greatness in the roster that they have, it should have been better. His last playoff game with the Green Bay Packers, that offense was abysmal. It was anemic. It was gross. It couldn't do anything.
16: Not to mention, though, when I talked about Favre 95, 96, 97 going to three straight NFC Championship games.
8: He broke through.
16: He did, but from Rodgers' standpoint, 2019 going to the NFC Championship game in LaFleur's first year, like, that defense was great in terms of rushing the passer. Raheem Mostert ran for 1,000 yards through them against San Francisco. 2020, they were amazing. Like, the offense was unbelievable, and the offense didn't come through when they needed to in that second half. Then, I think, again, overlooked, although it wasn't an NFC Championship game, the entire talk of 2020 was there were cardboard people all around. There was like 10,000 people in the stadium. The Packers

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1: Patrick Mahomes. And all those guys were able to win multiple Super Bowls, and you got Aaron Rodgers here, who I would say arguably is in that conversation, and he only got one. He only got to one. He only got to one Super Bowl. That is the one thing that's keeping him from being one of the greatest quarterbacks of all time. And so when I look at which one's most disappointing, Giannis took a franchise that sucked, right? The Bucks were bad.
2: It's hard to pick Giannis because he got him a title the first time in 50 years.
1: You can't. Brett Favre took an organization that sucked, right? You can say all we want about the Green Bay Packers. I'm blessed to be born in the 90s or 1990 because I didn't have to see all the suckiness. By the time I came of age, I was doing a Packer rant and celebrating.
2: What we are called on the Mendoza line, where you're born at the perfect time to become a Green Bay Packer fan.
1: 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Being good.
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7: Oh,
6: ESPN
7: it Madison.
6: I couldn't celebrate today.
7: Couldn't. No, you shouldn't.
6: I couldn't because Chef Ed apparently had one of the worst performances of all time.
7: I don't say of all time, but it was disheartening. I would say it was disappointing, underwhelming.
6: Because now I'm 10-9-5, and yeah. Nobody wants to see me do well. I didn't even celebrate today.
7: It shouldn't count. You should be 8-9-5.
6: And Chef Ed, after he lost last time he played in Are You Smarter Than Ben Brust, said he was done. He's done. He doesn't want to get made fun of. And Kyle, you said you're gonna be nice to him.
7: I was nice to him. I was.
6: On the Carpus Talking text line, I got better things to do than to be laughed at by you bleeping bleepers.
7: Hey, Chef Ed, you should say you too bleeping bleepers, because I said Chef Ed.
6: What did I say?
7: Woo! Yeah, you destroyed me.
6: I didn't say anything. No. I didn't even celebrate because I felt so bad about the performance. It was so horrible, I couldn't celebrate.
8: Hey, I got to tell you, hand up. I was pretty rude before you came in the room.
6: You definitely were.
8: Before you even came in the room, though, don't even know.
6: What did you say?
7: Oh, he was disrespectful.
6: To the elderly.
7: Yeah.
6: What's up with this show with elderly? We need to treat our elders with respect.
7: I treat elders with respect.
6: You do not.
7: I have turned my life around how I treat them elders.
8: It has nothing to do with his age, man. It's just I put it in the YouTube chat, which I might still be going. A true 2026 statistic of Are You Smarter Than Ben Brust, which is what I'm tracking all year. 20% of your wins are against Chef Ed.
6: I take them however I get them. You don't apologize for having to play what was the then 0-16 Lions. Right? Well, like, that's Chef Ed. You can only play who's on your schedule.
7: We should do a handicap for Chef Ed. He should always throw plus three.
6: Ron of the Key did chime in and say Ben should get 30 seconds to try and beat three right answers.
7: Yeah. It's
8: I think you would have done it today because you had four by question seven.
7: Yeah. It, Chef Ed, just
6: take a beat.
7: No, Chef Ed, I want to see the Chef Ed that texts in and say you got 11 or 12 or 13.
6: But that guy doesn't exist. Clearly, Ooh. It's all been a farce.
7: This is why he don't want to listen to you
6: now. No, I just call it how I see it. I'm not scared to say the truth. That's not being mean. If the truth hurts, that's on you to fix it.
7: Chef Ed,
6: it's on you to go back to the books.
7: Text in if you're still listening, Chef Ed. I got your back, man. I got you today, Chef Ed.
6: Despite, but maybe not tomorrow.
7: Despite your egregious performance and you saying that the only president to serve three terms in office was Dwight E. Eisenhower.
6: See, by you
7: or Dwight D. Eisenhower.
6: By you doing this, Dwight you're not having his back.
8: I don't know if this is having his back, Kyle. I agree with Ben.
7: No, I still believe in him. Dwight D. Eisenhower. That was such a bad answer. Chef Ed, you were alive when Eisenhower was alive.
6: I don't know if he's already off to, I don't know, a vacation.
7: Bro, like, that's so bad. That's like a kid right now knowing.
6: You don't have his back.
7: Wait, that's like a kid. No. That's like a kid right now who's 12 not knowing who Barack Obama is.
6: That's probably me. Jim, Matt, and Molly are next in Madison. Damn Sports Show in Beaver Dam. Kyle and I continue on 94.5 ESPN. 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And you got us in the palm of your hand on the ESPN Wisconsin app. We're back in 2 short minutes with some Pat Murphy on Cooper Pratt. Oh, baby.
9: Southbound on 41, backing up from Good Hope Road all the way down to Capitol Drive. The northbound side slowing from Mayfair Road up past Burleigh. Southbound on 43, backing up from Good Hope down towards Bender Road. Back of the brakes from Capitol down through the Marquette to Lincoln. And westbound 94, we have a crash on the off-ramp to 35th Street. But it is going to be slow from 27th all the way to about Holly Road. And checking the TMJ4 Storm Team forecast. Tonight becoming partly cloudy with a low of 55. Tomorrow, rain and storms likely. Half inch to an inch likely, a high of 67. 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
7: It's the 414 Hour at 4 on Cave and B. It's the debut of the kid. It's the debut of the Pratt. He's about to make a smack with that big, big bat. Yeah, our boy Cooper Pratt. Yeah, the future is here. Yeah, yeah. Shortstop is going to be real different. No more Joey O not hitting. We gon' have the young future man in it. Cause Cooper Pratt, yeah, man, we about to win it. We about to do it. Milwaukee Stop. Brewers, and we ain't screwing.
18: Yeah!
7: Yeah, around.
18: He did!
7: We about to get the down.
18: That's Kyle Wallace. That's the Kyle Wallace that I know.
7: Yeah! Go Brewers. Go Brewers, go, go, go, go, go Brewers.
18: He is Kyle Wallace. He's back, folks. He's found a rhythm that he can move at his own pace.
7: Yeah, I thought today was a good one.
18: It was a good pace.
7: I couldn't go too fast.
18: Well,
7: I had to slow it down a little bit. I had to figure it out.
18: You did a great job. He's Kyle Wallace. I'm Ben Brust. This was a quote from Pat Murphy on Cooper Pratt, who is a big leaguer officially. Luis Renjifo, DFA'd.
7: They just signed him this offseason. The Brewers ain't playing around.
18: Oh, of course not.
7: We're trying to win a championship. This tells me they're going to make some moves.
18: This is a kid we signed long term. We feel confident he will be our shortstop of the future, Pat Murphy said of Cooper Pratt. His baseball IQ, I think they had to keep it PC here, his give a crap,

0: Get it? Mm-hmm. His competitiveness, I'm confident he can play. So, reports are that, and it makes sense based off what Pat Murphy just said right there, is that Joey O might be playing some third.
1: Joey O will be playing third. This is the shortstop of the future. The Brewers are thinking about the future. You don't bring up a guy like this in Cooper Pratt and mess around and moving him around. No, because when you look at the future, David Hamilton and Joey O are not part of your future. Cooper Pratt is your future shortstop, just like Jesus Mate is going to be your future third baseman. So you want to get him established where he's at. Remember, y'all.
0: Mate.
1: Jesus, yeah, Mate will eventually be your third baseman, yes.
0: Like Fisher will be.
1: No, Fisher will, well, maybe. I mean, maybe moving to first base. I mean, I don't know.
0: We're getting ahead of ourselves. Let's focus on the now.
1: Yeah.
0: Yes, Grove.
2: So, the rap was the best we've had in maybe ever, but months at the very minimum. But in the rap, you said no more of Joey O not hitting. But Joey O will be playing third base, you also just said.
0: But so I think he's talking specifically about at shortstop.
2: Okay. Yeah.
0: We haven't been getting production from third base.
2: We also haven't been getting production from Rap and Kyle, so I don't want to derail that. I'm just saying in the matter
0: well,
2: of...
0: Well, now you got... Now, no,
3: yeah,
0: no,
3: why you got to do that?
2: But in the matter
3: why are you going to that up?
2: But it's important to...
3: Turn your mic off.
2: It's important to acknowledge in the matter of 4 minutes, we do already have a flip-flop from Kyle.
3: No, I mean, Joey O, at shortstop, it'll be Joey O and it'll be David Hamilton platoon. At third base.
0: Not hitting.
3: I mean, not hitting as much. Not hitting as much. How about
0: as
3: that?
0: As Luis Franjifo.
3: Yeah, ooh, thank goodness.
0: Maybe if they're combined, they can do better.
3: Well, no more Franjifo. And let me just be honest. Cooper Pratt, the bat's going to come around. Y'all got to be patient.
0: Oh, what are we doing? Just let it happen. No one's getting too excited for anything other than...
3: Okay, if the kid's hitting 202... Y'all go, oh, Cooper Pratt. No, he's 21, all right? So he's not going to come in here.
0: But you just said he's going to be hitting.
3: Eventually, in the future. Just like Bryce Durant took a little bit of time. Everybody take a little time.
0: Here's how much I love.
3: But he's a great defender.
0: What's going on for the Milwaukee Brewers. Yesterday, I believe, through 69 games, I talked about how last year they were 36-33. Currently sitting at 43-26 year to date in terms of 69 games in, that's where they're at. I just want to put things in perspective on how much the way the Brewers are being looked at is real. And I don't need historical context for this because I think you'll get my point here. We're talking about Kyle Harrison, who was going up against what was, before Miz overtook him, the NL Cy Young favorite who had gone around 40-plus scoreless innings in Christopher Sanchez, who pitched against the Brewers and Kyle Harrison on Sunday. The Phillies were -130 on the money line. The Brewers were around +110. Okay? So what that means was the Phillies were, you had to bet $13 to win 10, 130 to win 100, and the Brewers you could bet 10 to win 11 or 100 to win 110. It didn't matter if that was Quinn Priester or whatever. If it was Christopher Sanchez, other than Freddy Peralta pitching, that would have been -150, -160. Mm-hmm. And another great example is today. So Robert Gasser is pitching tonight against Cecioni of the Guardians. Cecioni's 3-5 with a 4.83 ERA. Gasser is 0-3 with a 6.38 ERA.
3: Don't get confused by that ERA, though.
0: But the Guardians are not a slouch. They've struggled as of recent. But they're 39-33. They don't have Jose Ramirez.
3: Ooh, so poor guy.
0: Care for the Brewers.
3: Yeah.
0: Robert Gasser is the starting pitcher. This talks about the overall team that they've built. The Brewers are -157 on the money line.
3: Damn.
0: Damn is right. But I just want, doesn't that bring perspective on Robert Gasser? Gasser. Sorry, my teammate was Gasser. I know he's Gasser.
3: So you throw that gas.
0: -157 against the over 500 baseball team.
3: Let me just show you, and the Brewers are at home. It just shows you how good the Brewers team is and how much they trust them.
0: Even when they won a franchise record last year, that was not the case.
3: Yeah, I get it.
0: The expectation is no matter who's out there. Sproat, Drohan, I'm blanking on the Coleman Crow.
1: Oh yeah,
0: like it doesn't matter the name you throw in there to start X game. Obviously, no. Mizorowski and Harrison are going to demand a lot more money.
1: One, two punch, yeah.
0: Because they are. Is Harrison sub two after his good start on?
1: I
0: didn't look. I want to subtract Las Vegas Stadium ERA from the record.
1: There should be an asterisk.
0: There should be.
1: He's 2.47.
0: That's garbage.
1: It sucks.
0: That's garbage. Wind blowing out in a minor league stadium, hurting Kyle Harrison, but it doesn't matter because we know what he's about. My point is it's great to see that what they are building is now being looked at differently, right? There was always the notion of, when I think about the Packers, right? -7, you know, -8. It's because when the quarterback of Favre Rogers is out there, you weren't going to be able to get them as an underdog.
1: Mm-hmm.
0: You're rarely going to find the Brewers as an underdog because they're gaining that much respect, not just about who's starting, but what they have if Robert Gasser doesn't throw well.
1: I think
0: who they can bring out in the bullpen from an Ashby, and I know D.L. Hall's hurt, but what he had been in terms of getting three innings, getting you to the back end of the guys who weren't even that great. The Brewers are special this year. It's June, but they really are different, and they are special, and it's so fun to watch. And another Tuesday night where you have something exciting to watch, and even if it's not Cooper Pratt who shines, you get to be surprised or watch Jackson Churio continue to be hot or watch Bryce Terang blow up a righty pitcher. This is great.
1: Yeah, it is great. And I think the biggest thing for the Brewers this year is that people are coming around to the fact that, yeah, year one, everybody thought, oh, wow, look what they're able to do after they move on from Craig Counsell. Last year, the Brewers started off just okay. They played decent baseball, but then they took off really after July, the second half, they really took off at those multiple games, went long winning streaks. And now I think this is the established power year, the year where people realize, okay, this is just who they are, right? Because even coming into the season, people were thinking, the Brewers have done it the last 2 years, but eventually the Cubs have to win the division, right?
0: And are people done overlooking the Brewers now?
1: I think
0: 800-990-3776. Is this official target on the back now for the Brewers?
1: I believe the Brewers are done being overlooked. I don't know if there's a target on their back quite yet because it's still Milwaukee, but I do believe now that when people see the Brewers, there is a level of respect. Like, yeah, they're not just lucky. They're good. They're a really good organization. As a Brewers fan my entire life, it is hard for me to see myself as a fan knowing that the Brewers are actually like a team that
0: people
1: aspire to be.
0: How does this make you feel? Do you even know how to feel?
1: I didn't hate the Cardinals, but like I looked at the Cardinals and they always found a way. They had Tony La Russa, they moved on, and they still were good. I'm just like, dude, what? Like, how does this happen? We are now the Cardinals without the championship where we just find a way to develop young talent. We found a manager that actually can get the most out of people. Not saying Craig didn't, but what I'm saying, what Pat Murphy is building is he's building a culture that is truly going to win a championship for this team, or has the potential to win a championship. When you bring up Cooper Pratt and the conversations about he's ready, he's tough, he's gritty, that means he has all the right stuff to be able to battle and be able to be coachable, right? He's 21. He's super young. He rose up through the minor leagues really, really quickly. But the Brewers have enough faith in him where they gave him that big contract. And they understand that this year, he's going to get his feet wet. Next year, he's going to develop. And then after that, they think he's going to start to skyrocket. They're putting him on a trajectory. It's all about culture that they were able to build under Pat Murphy and under, he started with Craig Counsell.
0: It's so interesting because when we talk about being looked at differently and how the Brewers are looked at nationally and wanting to do something that hasn't been done ever in the history of the franchise, it changes the conversation when you say Cooper Pratt, you're coming up. You're going to be the shortstop. Luis Renjifo and David Hamilton, I don't think they can be the guys at third base heading into the playoffs.
1: Well, Luis Renjifo got cut.
0: I meant to say David Hamilton and Joey Ortiz. I'm sorry. Misspoke. But well, like that leads me to believe that they're really looking at this in a different way than they have in the past.
1: That is something that I thought is that the Brewers aren't messing around. Like, I do believe the Brewers are going to make a move at the deadline because I do think that they believe that this team can be something special, can be absolutely something special. And I look forward to seeing once we get to the trade deadline.
0: Ben Bruss, Kyle Wallace, do we already start? No, he's got to earn it, right?
1: Who's got to earn it?
0: I was going to go nicknames for Cooper Rapp.
3: Well, yeah, the difference between Cooper and Mizorowski, if Mizorowski came up, he was just, you know, he was dazzling. He threw 100 miles per hour. We wanted to see what it is. We knew he had gas. Cooper Pratt, yeah, he got to earn it.
0: Yeah, he's got to earn it. I'm not going to get slap happy. Yes, Strofe.
2: According to Google AI, Cooper Pratt's most common and widely used nickname is simply Coop. Coop, Coop.
0: There's already too many Coop Coops.
3: I'm going to call Edrin Cooper Cowboy Cooper.
0: Cowboy Coop. Why is that?
3: Because he's
0: in the wild.
3: No, he's a Texas boy who enjoys horseback riding and being a cowboy. He wears cowboy hats.
2: What about your former draft crush and current Philadelphia Eagle Cooper DeGene?
3: Coop Coop. With the little Coop Coop, he's not my little Coop Coop.
0: What about our intern that his name is Cooper?
3: His name is Cooper.
2: I call him Coop Coop today.
0: You call him Coop Coop?
2: Yeah, and then I just thought about Kyle. So is Cooper Pratt Coop Coop?
3: No, he Coop. He go by Coop. When did this name Cooper come about?
0: I was saying, there's a lot of Coopers.
3: Yeah,
0: all of a sudden.
3: I don't know any.
0: I need it, Strofe. I need the Cooper baby boom.
3: Have you ever met a 75-year-old Cooper? Grandpa Cooper.
0: Grandpa Coop.
3: Never heard of that.
0: Grandpa Coop.
3: Like Cecil. Which ain't no kids named Cecil nowadays. Get ribbed the whole time. Made fun of.
0: We can bring Cecil back.
3: I won't. You and your wife one day can maybe bring it back. Not me. Me and mine. We're staying away from that one. That old name.
0: What I was so glad to do, yes, Strofe.
2: It really started to uptick in 1995, and it is currently at the peak. It is the 50th most common baby name for boys in 2025.
3: I went to school with a Cooper. He was born.
2: Excuse me, 27th most popular boy name in 2025, 50th in 24, 52nd in 23. So we are really getting, it didn't reach top 100 until 2007.
3: Ooh, no Cooper in my house, though.
2: Year was Cooper Pratt born, 2005? What does that mean?
0: Yeah, I don't know what that means either.
2: No Cooper in your house.
3: Well, I'm not naming a child Cooper.
0: Well, you're not. I thought you were on a path to get married first. Is she?
3: No, she's not.
0: You have an announcement before the wedding?
3: Trust me, she's not pregnant.
0: Oh, trust you. Okay.
2: Trust you.
0: All right, we'll trust you on
2: sorry,
0: that.
2: Sorry to hear that, Kyle.
0: Yeah. 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Is it the end of him in Green Bay? Next.
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6: We do have a crash on the off-ramp to 35th Street from westbound 94. Heads up with that. We are seeing delays from before 27th Street all the way past Holly Road. Eastbound is backing up from 164 to about Springdale Road, more past Barker, and then back on the brakes from 76th Street all the way to 35th. Southbound on the bypass, backing up from Oklahoma Avenue down through the Hale Interchange all the way to Forest Home. 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Stop in today and see the difference shopping local really makes at Piggly Wiggly. And checking the TMJ4 Storm Team forecast. Tonight becoming partly cloudy with a low of 55. Tomorrow rain and storms likely, a half inch to an inch likely, a high of 67. From the WTMJ Traffic Center, I'm Debbie Lazga on 94.5 ESPN.
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1: Where is it?
0: Kyle and Bruss. I can keep talking about Paul's Jewelers and how much I love Paul's Jewelers out in West Dallas. They got their 250-year anniversary, U.S. anniversary sale coming up here where they're going to be celebrating Made in the USA Jewelers as well. So I'm very excited about that.
1: You don't need to keep talking about it. I mean, it's
0: bro,
1: been.
0: Bro,
1: we've been
0: are,
1: in the segment for over 2 minutes.
0: Bro, you are
1: where
0: late.
1: Were you?
0: You are late.
1: He talked about Paul's Jewelers for a minute and a half. We let the music play for another 20 seconds.
0: We came in and let the music play. You were gone for a good 6 minutes.
1: Where were you?
0: What is so important happening right now? Something important happening.
1: Why aren't you talking? Because you guys are berating me. Where
0: berating
1: were you?
0: You, bro. If I
1: you have
0: was,
1: a job to do.
0: If I was this late.
1: Oh, he would make the rest of the show about it. Where were you?
0: He paused the TV because he thought I was watching it.
1: Ben, answer the question.
2: I have to do something that's very important right now, and that is the soccer update brought to you by Discount Liquor. I'm just trying to get out of this.
1: Where were you?
0: Yeah, where were you? Who were you talking to?
2: Maybe I was...
0: Who are you?
1: You were talking to our boss?
2: Yeah.
0: Greg Scalzo?
2: No,
1: Danny Zetterman.
0: Oh, my gosh.
1: Our company's director of content is in town today.
0: I'm so sick of both of y'all. Both of y'all are the biggest ass kissers. I'm glad you said that. The biggest
2: ass kissers. I'm being honest.
0: The biggest ass kissers in the world. Y'all are the fakest. Ben Bruss just left our show to go ass kiss before he left. So ass kissing. Everybody around here ass kissing. Am I the only OG around here? Damn.
2: All right, now can I do the soccer update?
0: Oh, my gosh.
2: Can you believe that Spain and Cape Verde, Belgium and Egypt, Saudi Arabia and Uruguay, Iran and New Zealand all tied? 4 draws in the games yesterday. It's only happened twice in the history.
0: Oh, and then you come in
2: June 15th, 1958, and today. If you would have parlayed $100 on all 4 ties, you would have made $70,000.
0: You sound so authentic reading that.
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0: I love the
2: needs.
0: Soccer update by Discount Liquor because I'm telling you this right now. 4 draws in that, 1 day. Yeah. And the thing is soccer could be so exciting where you can have one team score a goal and then all of a sudden another thing comes down. I'm telling you, that soccer update, you could have did it with a lot more juice because that was exciting, exhilarating. A draw in soccer is much more fun than anything else.
2: You're lying through your draws in soccer are boring. It's what turns the average casual fan away from soccer.
0: You know what else is
2: it's like
0: boring?
2: Kissing your cousin.
0: You know what it was like kissing your boss ass, what you were doing. I've had it. Now you showing up late to our show. What do you think you're accomplishing by doing that? Is my job at risk? Do I need to be asked?
2: I think you got to get on the program.
0: My goodness, I can't just be myself. Ben Bruss. Not only was he late, he admitted to why he was being late and has no problem.
2: Honesty is a core value of this company.
0: I can't wait to talk to Greg Scalzo. I'm gonna tell Greg Scalzo, Greg, you got to do something about this because Ben Bruss is distracted.
2: I kissed his ass for 8 years.
0: I'm gonna tell him we need to start with all this ass kissing. We need to start earning our keep around this mug.
2: You don't think I earned my keep?
0: I thought you did. I thought you did too.
2: I'll own 2 minutes after the buzzer is.
0: Two might be light. You know my live reads can go long.
2: Yeah, I know. That's why I figured I was good.
0: I ran out of time.
2: He's got a pause. I'll be back and he'll be in the middle of pause. He's not talking about pause when I walked
0: in. That's how long you were going for it that I was like, oh my gosh. Well, I guess I can keep talking about Paul's Jewelers. I mean, get your own one of a kind creation from Paul's Jewelers.
2: Dan and Sheboygan, you're on the Carbless Talking text line. Hey, what's up?
0: Hey, Dan. Ask, is that work?
3: Ben, do you think this is the one year the Brewers are actually buyers? And could they possibly buy back Freddie Peralta after the rotation?
2: Damn, that's not what I was I would like Dan to ask his question again without being rudely interrupted because I think it's a great question.
0: That's not what he called in at all.
2: Can quiet on the set. I'd like to hear from Dan. Dan knows I want to talk about the Brewers right now, and you guys just want to call me an ass kisser, and you hung up on him?
1: I didn't hang up on him. He hung up. He called me.
0: What did he say?
1: He said, sorry, I haven't been listening for a while. And then he said, I've been traveling, but I just turned on the radio. I've been listening for the last 65 seconds. I've heard Kyle use the word ass 10 times. Maybe Ben needs to keep ass kissing because he might not be on the air tomorrow, given how many times Kyle has said the word ass. And I said, great, I'll put you on hold.
2: You said it 10 times.
1: I said, great, I'll put you on hold. And then he got through and said, Ben, I got a question about the Brewer.
2: Yeah, it's a great year to be buyers. It's a great year. You're coming off of, you have the two-time NL Manager of the Year. You have an amazing record on June 16th with a Cooper Pratt coming up right now to play tonight. Jackson Churio's a star. Mizorowski's a star. Harrison's a star. You have budding stars, a part of a team with a manager that can lead you to something that's never happened in the history of the Milwaukee Brewers. So, yes, now's the time to buy. It's the time to buy. Whether you get the arm that I want or you get a third baseman with some pop, you do it.
0: Did you lie to us?
2: About what?
0: Where were you?
2: That's exactly what I was doing.
0: What were you doing?
2: I was talking about fitness and food.
0: And what else? Did you do anything else?
1: Were you in the bathroom?
2: I was not. I swear to God. No. On my life. On my life.
1: You were talking about, wait, what were you talking about?
2: Fitness and food.
1: What does that mean?
2: It means I realized why my knee hurts today.
1: Go on.
2: I'm working on a plan.
1: Time out. We didn't know your knee hurt. You just said that like we knew that. We didn't know your knee hurt.
0: Ben Bruss, that brain of his, they must be working overtime.
2: I was trying to talk about the Brewers making a move like Dan and Sheboygan wanted me to talk about.
0: Bro, I've seen the movie Inside Out, and it talks about people's emotions and what goes on. Bro, if they did an Inside Out of Ben Bruss, bro, that would be a Pixar Disney bestseller because that damn mind is all over the
1: that
0: place.
1: That movie would be 9 hours long.
0: It would be long, but it'd be a good one. It wouldn't be boring.
1: Everybody calm down. Deep breath.
2: I'm good.
1: Take a breath.
0: I don't know.
2: I'm good.
0: I don't know, Ben. You up
2: here. Brewers need to be buying.
0: In the middle of the show.
2: They need to be buying.
0: In the middle of the show, this man was having a conversation about, you said, food, fitness, and why your knee hurts.
1: And then he realized why his knee has been nagging him.
0: At 4:15.
1: Like we knew his knee was nagging him. So how did you realize your knee hurt, Ben?
2: Because I'm trying to get myself, I want to better myself, and so I've invested some more time in going to the Princeton Club.
1: No, you're not getting out of this.
2: No, that's true. So getting back to personal training, because right now I am not strong, and I'm heavier than I want to be, and I think my body, when I play basketball, which I played yesterday.
1: I thought you were retired.
2: Retired?
1: You asked us 2 weeks ago, when do you hang it up? And you said you were going to hang it up.
2: Oh, that was a lie. I was never going to hang it up.
0: Yeah, of course.
2: I didn't say I was going to hang it up. I said I'm going to keep playing until I get injured.
0: I did say
2: I'm going to keep playing until I get injured.
0: Well, you said, when is the right time?
2: Is the right time? I didn't say I was hanging it up.
1: So what does that have to do with food?
2: Making sure I'm eating the right things.
1: And you think your knee will hurt less.
0: So this is the conversation you were having during the show. Because you wanted
2: you
0: to
2: were
0: kiss
2: two and half during the show.
0: No, it was during the show. 2 to 5 is during the show.
1: And also, you were 2.5 minutes late to the segment.
2: But this Kyle usually does Paul's Jewelers in 2.5 minutes.
1: This segment started at 4:20. You walked into the room at 4:23 almost.
2: again, pat on the back to me for taking ownership. I said, I said what I was doing. I was being honest about it. And instead of being professionals, you guys berated me. And then a fan called in to talk Brewers, and then you berated him.
4: Yeah.
2: It's just a bad performance by you guys.
4: No, it's a bad performance by you.
2: Again, at least I took ownership. You guys took no ownership over anything
1: that
2: happened.
1: The fan that called in to talk about the Brewers didn't tell me he wanted to talk about the Brewers. He said he wanted to talk about
2: whose job
1: ass.
2: Is it to make sure that they screen them properly so we get the right content on the air? Is it me or is it you?
1: Is it my responsibility to make sure you're in the studio 2.5 minutes earlier?
2: Yes. You know this. Comes with the territory.
1: Does it?
2: Yeah.
1: So, wait. So, what does this have to do with kissing ass that your knee hurts?
2: I was having a conversation.
4: No, I know exactly what it is. I'm so sick of watching y'all around here. I'm so sick of y'all. Listen, I already know. Y'all is the fakest and the phoniest people around here. I'm going to tell you this right now. Strofe is over here. Yeah, yeah. And, you know, this. And Ben is over here. Oh, let's chat it up. I'm just sitting here saying, can we just get a show together? Can we just be great? Can y'all stop being one and just work hard? That's the difference between me and y'all. Y'all don't want to earn it. Y'all want to kiss y'all way to the top. Guess what? I ain't never kissed
2: my way
4: to the top.
2: You really want to do this? You were kissing Craig Karmazin's butt all the way on Sunday Karma.
4: Strofe is her Sunday
2: for
4: Karma.
2: For the last 8 years.
4: I'll be giving it
2: hey,
4: right
2: Kyle,
4: back
2: for
4: to
2: no
4: Craig.
2: Pay, you want
4: to
2: keep showing up on
1: you
2: Sundays?
1: You do not talk to Craig the way you talk to me and Ben.
4: Well, that is a fact. Well, I don't talk to Craig that way, but I'll be keeping Craig in a...
1: Craig might say the most outrageous things of the three of us between me, Ben, and Craig, and you let him get away with by far the most.
4: Well, let him get away is true, but I push back. And I talk about him, but I do let him get away with some things. I work for free on Sundays for so long because I enjoy doing it.
2: Mm-hmm.
1: Oh, that's not kissing ass at all, I'm
2: nope,
1: sure.
2: Yep,
1: has
2: not
1: nothing to do with it.
4: No, I enjoy doing it.
2: Kyle Wallace, the cheapest person in the world, loved doing something for free.
1: Yep, exactly.
4: Y'all remember, I wasn't on air for multiple years.
2: Because you were kissing butt to get there.
4: No, I wasn't. I was just happy to be here.
2: High voice.
4: I was never.
2: Lying voice.
4: I ain't never
2: it
4: kissed.
2: All comes full circle.
4: I
2: we're all a
4: kissed.
2: Bunch of ass kissers.
4: No, not me. I tell Craig in a heartbeat.
2: What?
4: Anything that's on my mind.
2: Uh-huh.
4: Yeah.
2: Yeah?
4: Yeah, that's my boy. We go way back. We go back to 2009.
2: So the
4: like
2: good news
4: two
2: is...
4: Two flats on the Cadillac. Like an old man hairline.
2: The good news is the conversation I had, although it hurt the show and I did derail us, it was about... getting back to the Princeton Club in a way where I can grow. Because I want to grow in 2026, and the best way to grow is by joining the Princeton Club for your better tomorrow. They will cheer for you when you walk in the door. They will greet you so you can see the environment, the atmosphere you're walking into. Provide personal training, workout classes, state-of-the-art workout equipment. In New Berlin, they have a functional strength training area with a track. You can flip tires, pull sleds. You can walk around the track. You have a swimming pool outside, inside, basketball courts. You name it, they have something for you. So make sure that you head to the Prince Club to find your better tomorrow, and you can grow in 2026. I won't move. I'll be right here. I'm not going anywhere.
4: Well, I'm going to take my steps. I got to get my steps in. Then I got to use the bathroom. But I'll be back, and I'll be back on time.
2: Sounds good,
4: Kyle. I'm responsible.
2: All right.
4: What are we talking about next?
2: It's a surprise.
4: Ooh, I like surprises.
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4: 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What do you mean, trust you?
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6: We've got northbound 4394 right about at the ramp from 6th Street, the right shoulder blocked with a crash. It is going to be tight coming up from Beecher Street all the way up through the Marquette up to about Locust. Southbound, you're seeing delays on 43 from about Good Hope Road down towards Bender. Back on the brakes from Capitol Drive down through the Marquette all the way pretty much to Lincoln Avenue. We've also got an issue on northbound 41 at North Avenue. The left lane is blocked. We've got an incident there. That's got things backing up from before Mayfair Road all the way up past Capitol Drive, almost to Hampton. On the southbound side, backing up from Good Hope Road down through the Capitol Drive area. At IKEA Oak Creek, making your home uniquely yours is now more rewarding. 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And checking the TMJ4 Storm Team forecast. Tonight, becoming partly cloudy with a low of 55. Tomorrow, rain and storms likely, a half inch to an inch likely, a high of 67. From the WTMJ Traffic Center, I'm Debbie Lazaga on 94.5 ESPN.
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1: Kyle and Bruss with you. Now, Kyle, you've had a long relationship with your car.
2: Oh, that's my baby.
1: Your baby.
2: Oh, that's my baby. I had that baby for a long time.
1: Strofe, you previously had a very, very long relationship with your car.
3: Yeah, 320,000 miles on my 2007 Saturn Ion, the second 2007 Saturn Ion I owned.
2: Oh, wow. You didn't drive it for all those 300,000?
3: No, I got it at 180, 190.
2: Oh, wow, you put a lot on.
3: I put a lot on. I had it from my second one. I had it from the before my senior year of high school until just over 2 years ago.
2: Oh, wow.
1: So it sounds like you guys have a hard time breaking up with your car.
2: Break up with my car?
3: Yeah.
2: Why would I break up with my car?
1: Because getting a new car is really fun.
2: Cool, that's nice. It costs money. I know
1: everything goes back to money. But the new car smell.
2: Cool, that's nice. That's good.
1: Or a nice certified pre-owned that is revamped.
2: Sounds wonderful, but my car gets me from point A to point B.
1: Do you have a hard time breaking up with your car, 800-990-3776? Because if my car sounded like this... How do you deal with that every single day going from point A to point B? It sounds like I'm going up a roller coaster.
2: Not even that. It sounds like it gets worse.
1: It gets worse?
2: These streets in Milwaukee with these potholes? Hell yeah! I take the freeway mostly to work, and it doesn't sound like that on the freeway. Yeah, it's fine. It's just background noise. You learn to ignore it. When it first started happening a couple weeks ago, I said, what in the hell is this? But my mechanic let me know what it is. I'm going to drop it off to him. He's going to take care of it. We all good. I ain't got to worry about it. So ain't no reason for me to think about moving on from my car. I ain't got to think about hanging it up. My car's good.
1: Your car's good?
2: Yeah.
1: This is good?
2: It's fixable.
1: By the way, if you're in your car, this is not your car. Don't be alarmed. I feel like I have to say that because I'm not allowed to have sirens play. That's illegal. This feels illegal for right now.
2: For people
1: to hear every day what you have to hear
2: when you drive. The engine going nice. It's nice and peaceful in the car. It's great. My car is great. 190,000 miles on it. Just got it looked at. Shout out to the folks who looked at it. They did a great little check. They said, you good to go.
1: What about shout out to Zimbrick European, where I leased a two-door coupe, and then I moved into a four-door, and then I moved in an SUV, and I've had three cars in 8 years, and
2: that's what's up.
1: It's been what's up.
2: That's it.
1: You got to live that life.
2: Zimbrick European, fantastic. And when I'm ready to divorce my car and break up my car, I will hit them up. But I'm quite not ready. I don't understand why anybody wants to get rid of the car. You know what my baby girl told me? She told me, when we have kids, Kyle, you're going to have to get rid of that. And I said, I ain't getting rid of my baby. You crazy? My baby been with me longer than I've been with her. She going to make me get rid of my baby?
1: Ken thinks you drive a pontoon.
2: I do drive a pontoon.
1: No. Does your pontoon sound like your car?
2: Ooh, no, my pontoon, that's new. That's fresh. My pontoon's nice.
1: New. Oh, you are going up a roller coaster right now to the top. You're slowly going up the roller coaster.
2: But
1: you don't ride roller coasters. You have a fear of roller coasters.
2: I do, but I'm trying to figure out why would somebody, if my car gets me from point A to point B, my car got me to Madison and back multiple times last week, and my car's going to get me to Madison back on Friday as well when we do our remote on Juneteenth. And so I'm just trying to understand, why would somebody want to get a new car when the current vehicle they have is just A-okay? I don't think there's any time to divorce a car when the car is actually working for you. So I don't understand why you guys think I need to get rid of my car, especially when it's fixable. That noise will be gone by next week.
4: That will not be gone.
2: Oh, yes, it will.
4: And
2: be.
4: If it's not that noise, it'll be another
2: no,
4: noise.
2: No, the noise will be gone by next week. I promise you. My mechanic already bought the piece. He's a little backed up right now. By Friday, hopefully I can get over there. Gone. Finito.
4: Gone.
2: Not there. Gone. So I don't have to worry about that noise. But I just don't understand why anybody would hang up a vehicle when they, you know, it's not ready to be hung up. I think that's financially irresponsible, personally.
4: I think you need to live a little.
2: That car's been paid off since 2016.
4: For the amount of work you've probably given your mechanic.
2: No. Yeah. But
4: so I bought ripping that, off your mechanic?
2: I bought that car for $17,000 back in 2012, paid it off by 2016, 2017, and I have probably put an additional maybe $8,000 into it. Maybe. Maybe.
4: It's a good down payment on a new car.
2: Yeah, but I had that car for almost 15 years.
4: I feel like you and Homer are probably on the same playing field.
2: Because he's a smart man. He knows how to save. He's like Walmart. Live better. Save money, live better. Homer and Kyle.
4: Homer and Kyle, save money, live better?
2: Yeah, we live a good life.
4: You guys do.
2: Mm-hmm.
4: Really good life. Pulling a Thibodeau.
5: Wait, does Homer get any input on this? Or does...
4: Of course you do. You're right here. You always have the opportunity to press on, give your input.
5: He said, we live a good life.
2: We do live a good life, Homer.
5: That's okay.
4: Yours is okay?
2: Homer.
5: That's okay.
2: You have a
4: How would it be better?
5: If I was as rich as I thought I would be,
4: oh,
5: I could do a lot of things that I can't do.
2: You thought you were going to be richer than what
5: I
2: you
5: did.
2: Are?
5: Oh, yeah. Yeah.
2: How rich did you think you were going to be?
4: Yeah, 10 million?
5: I figured, no, 20.
2: 20, 20 million? Million?
5: Yeah.
2: Back then, too?
5: Well, growing up.
2: Growing up, you grew up in the 60s and 70s, and
5: that's
2: you thought
5: correct.
2: You were going to have 20 million?
5: Yeah.
2: Like 20 million back then is like...
4: 100 million.
5: No, I assumed that, you know, you'd have inflation. Like in 1980 when I started in radio, interest was like 16%, yeah, Jimmy Carter. And so I figured I didn't have to make that much, and then I get to 16%.
2: Homer, you've made 20 million in your career.
5: No, not even. No, come on.
2: In your life, Homer, you've been working for 50 years?
5: Whatever, I have not made $20 million.
2: Maybe not 20 million.
5: Maybe not. Yeah.
2: Yeah.
5: Yeah. Maybe not. Yeah. Nice change. You should change on the Packers as easy as you check
2: maybe,
5: there.
2: Maybe you made yeah. millions. We're all going to make millions in our life. Making $1 million. I'll tell you, making $1 million ain't in your lifetime is nothing. It's what you do with the money you make. Hell, Stroke going to make $1 million at some point.
4: In 50 years.
5: Come on.
4: I'm joking. I'm
2: That's
4: joking.
2: The
5: That's
2: truth,
5: only 20,
2: though.
5: What is that, only 20,000 a year? That's
2: yeah.
5: before, you're not going to cash $1 million in checks from work.
4: No.
5: No.
2: You should.
4: In your life?
2: You should. You should. After taxes? Yeah, you should.
4: Sure, okay. You should.
5: All right.
4: I'm Team Kyle on this one.
2: Yeah, you should. Even if you cash $40,000 after taxes. Show up, do the math. $40,000.
4: That's like 25 years.
2: Yeah, 25 years.
5: Okay.
2: All them checks you got coming, I ain't counting your checks, but I mean, you do a lot of stuff. You be everywhere, Homer. You ain't a one income kind of guy.
5: You do whatever they ask when you have a 1 hour show if you want any professional advice.
4: We get to what a Thibodeau is from Homer on the Homer Hour.
5: No, we don't. We're not talking about Thibodeau. We're talking about only one thing. Leon Rose. This is an embarrassment to the world of sports.
2: Wait, what happened with
5: an
2: Leon Rose? Tell us next.
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7: 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Tell us why.
10: No, it's the greatest achievement in the history of sports. I don't believe it's ever been done before.
11: What?
10: You have an owner who's historically horrible, James Dolan, for 20 years. Turned the New York Knicks into a bad eighth grade team. And then in 2020, he hires Leon Rose. Next 6 years, they win a title.
11: Leon Rose was the agent?
10: Yeah, never been in this position.

0: He was the agent for LeBron James, and then his partner him away.
1: LeBron James. He wasn't LeBron James' agent.
0: Yes, he was with
1: Rich Paul.
0: Rich Paul stole him.
1: Oh,
0: and so then he added. Then he worked with Henry Thomas, who was Dwayne Wade's agent, and they hooked up together. But no, there's no way. There's no other story. The story isn't the coach. The story isn't the player. There's no way to describe how bad James Dolan was as an owner.
2: So alert to Josh Glessing, then, the president of the Milwaukee Bucks.
0: He's not the president. He didn't mean anything. Haslam runs the whole show. He's going to own the whole team soon. He's now the worst owner in the world.
2: So how do you have hope for the Bucks?
0: Because if Dolan can win, anybody can win.
2: But you put Dolan's success to somebody else.
0: Well, he hired him, I guess.
2: Yeah,
0: so that never happened.
2: He's part of the Haslam group.
0: Right, and the chances of Haslam doing it are slim and none, but they were none before Dolan did this. There's no, I challenge anybody, tell me another story where an owner who was so horrific all of a sudden won a title.
1: Yeah,
0: I don't believe it's ever happened. It is actually similar to the Packers. They sucked for so long because
2: did the McCaskies own the Bears when they won in 85?
1: They must have.
0: Yeah, but they won.
1: They've always.
2: But they've sucked ever since.
0: Well, no, but you can't. Dolan sucked from the beginning. He took the team
2: since
0: in
2: 2003.
0: Took over in 2000. Yeah. They won one playoff game in 20 years.
1: Yeah, and they went to the finals.
0: Right, yes. They had some success up until 99 until he took over. And no, it's impossible. It would be easier to bring the Titanic up from the bottom. There's no way to describe how impossible this is. A bad owner doesn't. I'm open to any other suggestion ever. In any situation when it occurs, you always hope the owner's going to leave.
1: Yeah,
0: because the owner ain't going to change. Now, to be fair, Jerry Jones is trying to do it with the Cowboys, but he already won three titles.
1: He was good from the.
0: Dolan won nothing. He had the Midas touch. Everything he touched turned to a muffler. And they win a title 6 years later after he hires Leon Rose.
2: I thought you were supposed to trust that touch.
0: I don't think what Jesus did is as amazing as what Leon Rose did.
2: I don't know about that.
0: Yes.
1: That's a little,
0: quote me on that.
1: Jesus turned water into wine.
0: This is harder. To win for Dolan is harder. You quote me on that.
2: So is Leon Rose.
0: They don't kick me out of the Catholic Church. What Leon Rose did is more amazing than what Jesus did.
2: They're going to invite you to preach on Sundays.
1: Homer, have you ever thought some of the statements that you make may be a little bit exaggerated and extreme?
0: It's the only way for people to fully. Yes, that's exaggerated. Yes, it's extreme. But people don't seem to understand how amazing it is what he did. I challenge anybody to give me another example in sports ever where an owner who was so horrifically bad.
2: Can't we just say
0: they always stay bad? They don't all of a sudden. I don't know how he figured out why he hired Leon Rose.
2: Well, if it was one in a million, it doesn't mean one in a million is going to happen again.
0: It was zero in a million.
2: It wasn't zero
0: in
2: a million.
0: Here's what you need to understand.
1: So you're saying the Bucks are going to suck for a long time?
0: Probably, yes. He's right up there with the Dolan, but now there's hope. Okay, here's what they always say. This is like a blind squirrel finding an acorn. No, this is like a dead squirrel finding an acorn. That's what this is.
1: I think point.
0: And you can't. Here's what I'm going crazy. You can't over-exaggerate this.
1: I mean, they did.
0: I mean, just like Jesus, you can't over-exaggerate walking on water.
1: I mean, they did.
0: You're overselling it, Homer. That's pretty good.
1: They pulled a lot of right strings. I'll say that.
0: Pulled them all.
1: I mean,
0: an owner who had ruined.
1: I mean, when you look at their roster as well, a lot of these guys.
0: He created all of it.
1: He did.
2: He just grabbed Villanova. You saw Villanova. You should have saw this coming.
0: No, I didn't. I wouldn't have taken Josh Hart and Brunson. Hart was the star of that team.
1: So four of those guys have won a national title and an NBA title.
0: Brunson won in high school in Illinois.
2: Yes, he won a
0: high school
2: title.
0: Stevenson, two in college.
2: Two in college and an NBA champion.
1: I know, but Dante DiVincenzo, Brunson, Hart, and Bridges.
0: There's no doubt in my mind that they gave all those choices up for Bridges because of his connection to Villanova. There's no question.
1: It worked out.
0: But I don't know. So nobody's talking about it. Leon Rose is bigger than Miz. More amazing than Miz. Miz would have to throw
2: a perfect game in three straight games to equal what Leon Rose did. It's Tuesday. Where did this come from? Now something's bigger than Miz? This came out of...
0: No.
2: Are you starting the show with Leon
0: Rose? Miz would have to throw
2: three straight perfect games to equal what Leon Rose did.
0: People don't even know his name.
2: Leon Rose made.
0: In New York that are great reporters, they aren't bringing it up.
1: All right, Homer.
2: We're sending it to you. You're covering the Knicks next year. We need more on this. No, you don't.
3: We have a crash on the ramp from Mitchell Boulevard to eastbound 94. Now, for folks trying to head for the game, that might be affecting the ride. But otherwise, eastbound is going to be a little bit backed up from just before 76th Street through the stadium interchange to 35th. Westbound, backing up from about 17th Street all the way through the stadium interchange to Holly Road. There is also, right at Highway 175, off on the right shoulder, yet another crash. So careful with that. Northbound on 43-94, they're still dealing with a crash off on the right shoulder just past the National Avenue on-ramp, so watch out for that. It is kind of heavy, though, coming up from about Lincoln all the way up to North Avenue. Southbound's backed up from Capitol Drive all the way down to about the KK River crossing. We do have also a crash on northbound, or an incident, I should say. Northbound 41 at North Avenue, it is off on the left shoulder. It was in traffic for a little bit, but they were actually able to move it out of traffic. Still heavy, though, from just north of Watertown Plank Road all the way up to Hampton. And checking the TMJ4 Storm Team forecast. Tonight, becoming partly cloudy with a low of 55. Tomorrow, rain and storms likely, a half inch to an inch likely, a high of 67. 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
0: The best 60 minutes of your day and a busy Tuesday, because that means Jason Wilde in TVV. Jason Wilde will certainly talk about the Packers, and Tim Van Boren will talk about, the Miz. Have to talk about the Miz, but I have only one job: to get people so tired of hearing me talk about Leon Rose. There's no way to describe how amazing this is. What's the most amazing thing you've ever experienced in sports? This is more amazing. James Dolan was arguably the worst owner in the history of professional sports. Took over the Knicks. For 20 years, they won the Knicks. They won, I believe, one playoff game from the time he took over. He hires Leon Rose in 2020. 6 years later, they won a title. But that doesn't happen. And I don't know the particulars, but I know, on a scale of 1 to 5, regarding the Knicks winning, Leon Rose is 1 through 5, and I don't know who's 6. Because you don't have the team without him. You don't have the coach without him. I haven't figured out exactly when they made the move to from Thibodeau, who, by the way, is going to be a huge topic of discussion, not now, but at the end of the season for the Brewers, the Packers, that they didn't do what the Knicks did last year. Thibodeau took them further than they had gone in 20-some years, and they said, it's not good enough. We can do better. That could have been said about LaFleur 3 years ago, 2 years ago. Got there the first couple years with Rodgers, didn't get to the Super Bowl, and then ever since then, nothing. We can do better. And The new president didn't see it that way. But I would say unless they make the NFC Championship game this year, it's going to happen again. And they're going to use, and the Knicks are going to be used as an example. Thibodeau took them to the conference semi. And again, given 20 years, they did nothing. And then last year, they got to the conference championship. And they got rid of him. I'm assuming that Leon Rose made the decision, but I don't know. He may have decided who it was going to be. The word was that, at least to what I read, that they had four other people they wanted and they were turned down. You know why? He wants to work for James Dolan. He's an idiot. Historic idiot. Like I said, imagine the manager of the Titanic getting another boat. You want to work on that boat? I don't think so. I can't exaggerate how terrible. Think of the worst thing you've ever experienced in sports. Don Morton, coach of Wisconsin football, way better than James Dolan. Given the success that the Knicks had had, two titles, and then Riley, Van Gundy got to the, they made the conference final. Yeah, they couldn't have made the NBA finals, or that wouldn't have been talked about. Leon Rose. That's all. Homer just sick and tired of talking about. I want to talk more about Leon Rose. Homer says Leon Rose is better, is more impressive than the Miz. Agree, disagree. I have no idea who Leon Rose is. Those are the three choices. I know it's going to win. It floors me. I feel like I want to go around on the streets of New York. He needs a statue. He needs a statue. You know why they won't give him a statue? Because they won't admit how horrific James Dolan was. You can go by David Stearns when he was commissioner. There's a quote on even Dolan's Wikipedia page. He says, the Knicks are a mess. Go back and get all the stories. 1-800-990-3776. The Carbless Talk and Text Line lists is more. Feel free to call in and tell me whatever you know about Leon Rose. I'd have to ask out there in terms of, I gotta give Dolan credit for hiring him, and that's what's just so amazing. And how well the guy did. Never a general manager, an agent. The company, I don't know, is it CAA? Well, that company doesn't make any difference. And then I want to believe somebody else other than Dolan's hired him, but I don't think that's the case. No experience as general manager. We've lived it and seen it with the Green Bay Packers. When did everything change? When they hired Ron Wolf. But Bob Harlan hadn't been an idiot for 20 years. The idiots in Green Bay had been when they had the executive committee. They changed that. But it would be like the executive committee after 20 years, all of a sudden, hire somebody and in 6 years you have a title. I'm happy if people call in and say, would you stop talking about Leon Rose? No, you can't. More amazing what he did than the Miz. Because it would be like, it'd be like if the Miz had a ERA of 20 before this year. For five straight years. Miz was pitching in Little League. Miz couldn't get him out in Little League. And then he comes and in 6 years he leads the Brewers to a title. 1-800-990-3776. By the way, whenever or wherever you're listening, just know we're live on YouTube as well. You can watch the show, see what's happening in the studio, and comment along with us. Just search ESPN Milwaukee on YouTube and subscribe today. What were my obsessions? Getting Marcus Johnson into the Basketball Hall of Fame. This is bigger than that. Not that Marcus Johnson did anywhere close to what Leon Rose did. We'd like you to win the marathon crawling. That was the chance he had under the direction of the then, and for 20 years, the worst owner in the history of professional sports, James Dolan. Come on. He just did it. How do you describe what Leon Rose did as general manager of the Knicks? I think that's a pretty good start. It's like someone winning the marathon, the Olympic marathon, crawling. Everybody else is running. This person can't be done. Yeah, now you're getting it. Now you're getting it. You can't win with James Dolan as the owner. I think I'll have to go through the 20 years from the time that he took over in 2000. Now, the first year he's there, and I don't know, 1999, 2000, he may have been there when Van Gundy and everybody shocked the world. All right. 1-800-990-3776. Don't waste my time and think of calling in thinking that I'm going to talk less about Leon Rose. You want to be done with Leon Rose, then you have to wait until Jason Wilde takes over. All right, let's check the New York Knicks. 1999, they lost in the conference finals, Jeff Van Gundy. So Dolan takes over in 2000, somewhere right along that. The year before that, they lost in the NBA finals. They made finals and conference finals 2 years in a row. He takes over in 2000. Lost first round in the playoffs. Next year, no playoffs. Next year, no playoffs. Next year, swept in the first round. Next year, no playoffs. Next year, no playoffs. Next year, no playoffs. Next year, no playoffs. Next year, no playoffs. Next year, no playoffs. Then, they started. Lost first round, got swept again. Lost first round, won one game. And now, in his 12th year as president, they actually won a playoff, the only one, beating Boston before then losing. The next year, no playoffs. Then no playoffs. No playoffs. No playoffs. No playoffs. No playoffs. No playoffs. And then he takes over. Leon Rose, 2020. Lost in the first round. No playoffs. Lost in the conference semifinals. Lost in the conference semifinals. Lost in the conference finals. And won a championship. Yeah, until you can come up with a better explanation, I believe what Leon Rose did under the direction of the worst owner. I got to look up Wikipedia and what the quote they had from David Stearns about how pathetic the Knicks were. Like winning the Olympic marathon crawling. That's what Leon Rose did, given the history of James Dolan. Of course, I mentioned the Olympic marathon because the greatest runner ever in the Olympic marathon, a baby Bekele. This is Don Hudson, but I don't care. It's just associated. A baby Bekele won the Olympic marathon, I believe it was 1960, barefoot. Barefoot in Italy, which I guess they say is it's tough in terms of concrete, whatever you have to run on. So what would you do if you're a baby Bekele to show the world? Hey, I'm going to run it in 4 more years. You know what I'm going to do? I'm going to put shoes on. And he won it again. Now, even a baby Bekele could not crawl and win. If you feel you have something more amazing than winning a title with James Dolan as the owner of your team, feel free. I'd try to think what the Olympics. Not even close. Not even close. That Herb Brooks, a very good coach. It was amazing. But this is not the amazing in terms of just the achievement, but the achievement given how pathetic they had been under his direction. Has somebody seen an article about Leon Rose and how horrific James Dolan was as his owner? Feel free to pass it along and send it to me because it won't make me talk less about Leon Rose. There's nothing in his league. Miz, doing nice. Pretty good. Jackson Chirio, hitting well. The performance of Brunson in the set game 5, nice. I mean, they won the finals in 5 games. If it's 5 games, it can't be that close. The games can be close, but when you win 4-1, however the games were, that's a whooping. You come back from 30 points in all 4 of your wins. It's still a whooping when you do it 4 times in a row because it means it isn't that big a deal when you're playing them because whatever the lead is doesn't matter. Sorry, I apologize to Leon Rose for not mentioning him. I got sidetracked. Whoever you think is more amazing than Leon Rose, let me know. Because you do not fully appreciate how horrible the Knicks had been for 20 years until the worst owner in sports, James Dolan, then hired Leon Rose. Why he took the job, I have no idea. But what he did, amazing. Yes, Leon Rose won the Olympic marathon crawling. That's how hard it is to win with James Dolan as the owner of the team. Just check the 20 years before Leon Rose showed up. I want a statue. The biggest statue in Madison Square Garden. The biggest statue. Patrick Ewing's not even close. Is Leon Rose. He won under the ownership of James Dolan. Bill Russell couldn't have won under the ownership of James Dolan. I apologize to Leon Rose because I have undersold what he accomplished. I don't have the words to do it. But I'm getting there because I have no experience in this. What do you say? How do you explain it? Something that cannot happen and will never happen and has now. And I also apologize to followers of the Knicks because Dolan's even worse than I've described and I just haven't figured out. I don't know how you do it. You go bankrupt in a day, or I don't know. It was I will get the quote of David Stearns, the commissioner, from the Wikipedia page of James Dolan. But Jason Wilde, should I tell him not to come because I want to talk more about Leon Rose? Alex says no. I apologize. I should. Sorry. Leon Rose deserves an entire hour. You have to have seen the movie about, the Richie Valens story where he has the song and the guy locks up the door and he won't let people come in. He plays it like 24 hours in a row. I think that's the movie. That's not Don Hudson, but it's close. Jason Wilde, La Bamba. Jason Wilde about Leon Rose? Maybe. Next.
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3: A couple of problems around the stadium interchange. Westbound 94, right at 175, got the right shoulder blocked with a crash. It is slow from 27th Street all the way through to Holly Road. On the eastbound side, technically on the ramp from Mitchell Boulevard to eastbound 94, we do have a crash there. Should be just about all cleared out of the way, but unfortunately we got delays from 76th Street all the way to 35th. By the way, moving forward or to the west, on westbound we got backups from just west of the Zoo interchange to Elm Grove Road, more delays past Moreland, and then from Barker Road all the way almost to Highway 164. Eastbound is backed up from before Highway 16 past Barker to Brookfield Road, and of course we got our delays from 76th Street. Southbound 894, watch delays from about Greenfield Avenue down and around the Hale interchange past Forest Home. 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And checking the TMJ4 Storm Team forecast. Tonight, becoming partly cloudy with a low of 55. Tomorrow, rain and storms likely. A half inch to an inch likely. A high of 67. 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
11: Jason Wilde, all Packers all the time. And he is three-time Wisconsin Sports Writer of the Year. It is the Jason Wilde Yingling Hotline. If you're wondering and you were watching at 5 o'clock to see if the dome was open or closed, that was not done today because I did not want to take away from all the attention deserving to Leon Rose. So it'll be back other days, but this shows how the amount of respect that I have for Jason Wilde, because the entire hour should have gone to Leon Rose. Accomplished something as great as winning the Olympic marathon crawling, but we'll give Jason his time. Good evening, Jason.
12: Good evening, Homer. How are you?
11: I'm fine. How are you?
12: I'm good. Tell me more about Leon.
11: See, this is the real world. Leon Rose.
12: What?
11: General. Well, no, it's pathetic that people don't know. Everybody should know. I mean, The Miz has done nothing compared to Leon Rose. James Dolan, owner of the New York Knicks for 20 years, horrible.
12: Oh, he's the worst owner ever.
11: He hires Leon Rose in 2020. Yeah. 6 years later, they win a title. It can't be done.
12: You can't win under the direction of James Dolan.
11: Nobody has ever won under the ownership of under someone of an ownership that bad. So,
12: but I would also because I read a good story about him. I was confused. I thought I knew who you were talking about, and then you said something about running a marathon. I was like, Leon Rose is some sort of marathoner?
11: No, I'm trying to figure out how to express the greatness of his accomplishment, and I don't...
12: So, I read this story about, I think it was on The Athletic, and like not, part of the reason why people don't know who he is because unlike some, he does not... He made very little effort. He was hardly ever available to the media.
11: Yeah.
12: He focused on the job and did it brilliantly. And built a, NBA championship team. So, yeah, no, he should be known, but...
11: Biggest statue around Madison Square Garden. There's no way to describe how impossible it is to win a title with James Dolan as your owner.
12: I wish he was a little more visible, because I do think to the casual fan, which includes me, because I didn't really know much about him until I read about him, just like you had a... I thought you had a pretty good take on Thibodeau, by the way. I still think your call of Matt LaFleur until proving otherwise of him being Steve Mariucci is a far better take that you had. I don't think Matt LaFleur, I still think there's something left in Matt LaFleur that's going to impress people. I just choose to believe that. I could be wrong. But the whole idea of a general manager, like Matt Arnold does not do a whole lot of media either, right? Like I complain about Goody, but Goody's different because the NFL's a little bit of a different deal. But I don't know, Matt Arnold, is he out front a lot? Does he do a lot of media? Do we know? Like, he just does a great job.
11: Period. Amazing, yeah. And again, that all goes to David Stearns because he hired him. And again, he didn't work. He didn't work with David Stearns. He competed against David Stearns. So when David Stearns got his GM job, he went after somebody he had competed against. That's not normally how it works. You usually bring people from where you were.
12: Let you know. Yep, your guys. Yep, exactly.
11: And you know he's. Yeah, this is everything is. Everything is Arnold. Yes, he's trying to. He's. I mean, and then he will, if he can do it, get. I won't be at the level of Leon Rose, but to be able to do it, given the rules in baseball, which gives such an edge to a team like the Dodgers, if you're as smart, the Brewers are as smart as the Dodgers, but that's not good enough because they have the benefit of the money and they've done as well as the Brewers with young players. So to do it would be, it would make the Knicks title seem way more insignificant than people believe because it would be 69 for the Brewers. 69 years for Milwaukee.
12: Overcoming the financials of baseball is as impressive as overcoming James Dolan.
11: No, it's not. Nope. So don't go. Okay, you can say whatever you want. It's not the equal.
12: Okay.
11: But, I'm willing to listen to other people because there's no discussion of it. And I got to go to the Wikipedia page of James Dolan in which they quote David Stearns on how pathetic the Knicks were under Dolan's leadership. That's on his Wikipedia page.
12: As well it should be. I'm guessing Knicks fans are happy to update it with that kind of negative stuff, though.
11: I think it's been in there for some time. Yeah. I don't know who's the worst ownership. I mean, the Packers under the executive committee – They had a bad
12: back
11: run
12: in the old days. Yeah. Oh yeah, for sure. That was bad.
11: All right, in 2007, NBA Commissioner David Stern criticized Dolan's management saying, quote, "They're not a model of intelligent management." He said that about an owner.
12: Yeah.
11: Who he works for.
12: Right. Yeah, I respect it.
11: So anyway, I want to get to the Packers with you, but go ahead.
12: Who's the James Dolan of the NFL right now? I don't want to say Jimmy Haslam.
11: Of course, not even close. Yes,
12: but I kind of feel like that's the answer, right?
11: I know, and I said now that he's going to get close to owning all of the Bucks. It's moving in that direction,
12: yes,
11: and there would have been no hope for the Bucks if Dolan hadn't. Now there's a chance, maybe one in a million, but it was zero in a million before Leon Rose.
12: Okay.
11: So now the Bucks are capable of doing what the Knicks did under Haslam, who is now, I think, the worst owner in professional sports with what he's done to the Cleveland Browns.
12: I don't know Andrew Berry, their GM, particularly well. We have some mutual connections. But I will say this. What he did in the Myles Garrett trade is exactly what the other team that Jimmy Haslam owns some or all of with the Bucks. I mean, they got a really good young player.
11: How long has he been the GM with the Browns?
12: I mean, I'm pretty sure he was also the GM who made the decision at quarterback with Deshaun Watson. So, you know, tomato, tomato. But, yeah. All right, you had something else you wanted to get?
11: No, I think you're going. That was going to be the next question with Haslam. That he isn't the full owner of the Bucks yet. But I believe it's moving in that direction. Wes Edens, I assume, will get out soon. And when he does, I think Haslam will buy his portion out.
12: Yeah, I don't love that. But it is what it is.
11: Yes, it is what it is. But Anything's. I mean, there's no way you could do better. You should to describe how incredible it is that James Dolan won a championship. But all right, to the you have now 6 weeks basically, right, until 6-7 before the Packers start training camp.
12: Yeah, like 45 days, I think.
11: So I can't. This is when I really like to ask you what you're working or what you're thinking about, because you got 45 days to fill. You probably have some vacation time in there, but you're always doing something.
12: Paula will tell you I'm bad at that. I do my 20 most important Packers countdown. I do my position preview, so I get back to it pretty quickly after the 4th of July. I would say, first of all, it's pretty late. I mean, July 29th is a pretty late start for the first practice of camp. Obviously, the first preseason game is in Pittsburgh on August 13th. Not that Aaron Rodgers will be playing in that game, but that'll be fun. I think we're always searching, myself, everybody who does another radio show.
11: I got the first story everybody. For you.
12: What is it?
11: Josh Jacobs. Josh Jacobs. He's not going to miss a game. I have no ability to say that. It's irresponsible to say that. I have no inside information. I have less than no information. But I'm willing to say it. I don't think he's going to miss anything.
12: I do. I do thoroughly enjoy when you say irresponsible things and you immediately acknowledge that. And then for some reason, because you're the GOAT, which I still can't believe you didn't like my cartoon version.
11: It was fine. How do you want me to respond? Yeah. You do it whether I like it or not. And then you expect me to respond. Jason, I just thought it was fantastic. I feel like I've been incredibly open to the concept, even though.
12: You've been more open to it. And look, you can be obnoxious. You can be very.
11: Okay, let's move on back to Josh Jacobs.
12: We're not. You have been very gracious, and it's because down deep inside, you know that I'm right, that you are the GOAT.
11: Oh, you had to do a Tausch show on me, right? Oh, yes. I forgot. You know why I do what I do.
12: I think I might be right on that one.
11: No,
12: I don't
11: you're not right at all.
12: Tausch does.
11: Not right at all. You couldn't be more wrong. It just isn't worth a fight, because everything I do on this show is about the audience. I don't think the audience benefits from any discussion on it. You can call me whatever you want to call me. Call me Chinese next week if you wish. It shouldn't be.
12: Yeah, no, I'm going to pass on that one.
11: Okay, it shouldn't be a topic. So you want to go there? Fine.
12: Fair enough. All right. So it is purely irresponsible, and I am not going to engage in the same irresponsible behavior that you tend to engage in with something like this. But I think ultimately there's a good chance you're going to be right.
11: And we both know that there's a possibility of suspension, even if you're not charged or found guilty.
12: Yes.
11: I don't know. You can give me the specifics on that.
12: The NFL has a wide array of options when it comes to the player conduct, personal conduct policy rules. And so, yes, there's more leeway that even if this does not end up going through the courts the way a traditional situation might, that he could still. But I agree, like, as irresponsible as it might be, I agree that it's unlikely that this will result in him missing time based on reading the tea leaves at this moment.
11: And if that occurs, that's, you know, it's just
12: so
11: it's really good, and generally it never plays out that simply.
12: Well, I think there's been instances, and again, I do not have any, like, they declined. I know multiple outlets, including my friends at WBAY, where I do some regular TV up here in Green Bay, because I was talking to their sports director about this. They did do a Freedom of Information Act request, which the police department in Hobart, Lawrence declined and refused.
11: Could they refuse because there is nothing?
12: I think they refused it on the basis of that it's an ongoing investigation.
11: Oh, okay.
12: Which, again, I'm not a lawyer. I'd have to talk to my friend David Gruber or somebody else who knows a lot more than I do. But I still feel like ultimately the information will come out. The problem is right now with not knowing what that information is, you know, you kind of use anecdotal information about people's track records and whatever else. And I think that's a dangerous thing to do. At the same time, I totally understand why your position is what it is, because I tend to agree with it, but it is, you know, irresponsible. And so I try to avoid saying irresponsible things, even with the caveat of saying it's irresponsible. But based on the way this has unfolded thus far, it makes, because usually if there's something there, we wouldn't still be in this holding pattern, right? Now, that doesn't mean that my there theory. Isn't something there.
11: Yeah.
12: It just means that in other instances of this type of allegation, there is not this much lag time between an arrest and public statements by authorities
11: yeah.
12: and then some sort of action of criminal.
11: Yeah, we just pursuit. All want to know, well, what's going on, right?
12: Right.
11: Yeah.
12: Mm-hmm. Yeah. And I don't know what their timeline is. And there's part of me that kind of looks at what the Brown County District Attorney's Office said and thinks this was that was a subtle way of saying, you know, we don't feel great about our evidence. And maybe that'll change, but it felt to me like it was saying it probably isn't. But again, that is purely conjecture. And until we see the actual police report, we'll never know what was even alleged, much less whether or not it was true.
11: By the way, after Thibodeau, my next one is 2011. This year is the second 2011. But we'll get to that in the future.
12: Okay. Sounds great.
11: Thanks, Jason.
12: All right. Take care.
11: Be Jason good. Wilde, All Packers All the Time on the Jason Wilde Yingling Hotline. 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Tim Van Boren soon. Next.
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13: Well, got a couple of issues. A crash on the off-ramp to 76th Street from 894 eastbound. That is going to be one of the reasons why we got these backups through the Hale interchange all the way up to pretty much the Zoo interchange, also affecting your ride on the Rock Freeway heading northbound into the Hale. We've also got a crash on westbound 94 at Highway 175 northbound. That is in the Stadium interchange. Right shoulder's blocked with a crash there. Backups from 27th Street all the way to about Holly Road. You're back on the brakes crossing over the county line again past Moreland. On the eastbound side, we do have backups from before Highway 16 past Barker Road. You're back on the brakes again from 84th Street all the way to 35th. 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And checking the TMJ4 Storm Team forecast tonight. A rogue shower or two. Mostly cloudy skies, low of 55. Tomorrow, rounds of storms. Some of them may be strong in the afternoon. High of 68. From the WTMJ Traffic Center, I'm Debbie Lozaga on 94.5 ESPN.
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3: I mean, listen, I understand taking risks when it comes to players that have off-field bags, but to me, this is a step you don't cross. This is literally and figuratively touching the money. A player that was willing to gamble on his respective sport is an individual that could potentially jeopardize the integrity of the game, jeopardize the integrity of my franchise, and jeopardize my relationship with my fan base. And if you're an NFL owner, this is a call that you're going to have to make. 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
10: Tim Van Boren, four-time Wisconsin Sportscaster of the Year. He is, as a result, on his own. Tim Van Boren, Yingling Hotline, Fox 6 Sports. He's at the ballpark. The Brewers playing against the Cleveland Guardians. But I'm assuming you were there for the last performance of the Miz.
20: I was not, Homer. It had to just be an electric atmosphere. Everybody you've talked to said it was just an incredible performance.
10: What have they said? Give us the
20: electric. Electric is the word. I just came out of the clubhouse. As a matter of fact, somebody was saying there are no words. Talking to some of the players today about it, they're dumbstruck. Even though they see incredible things happen at the major league level on a regular basis. I would just say from my perspective, I was at a family event. We were out of commission for a little bit. Then we check in. We're like, how can the game be that far along already? What time did this thing start? It was a 2-hour and 4-minute game, Homer, less than 100 pitches for a complete game. I mean, what else do you say about somebody you've been touting for the longest time?
10: That's why I asked you, because I'm wondering what the players say in terms of it's too bad it wasn't a no-hitter or a perfect game, because everything else fits about it. Everything is like,

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1: Yesterday on the off day, swarmed by people, stays late to sign. I mean, this is a young guy dominating the sport, but still kind of learning life.
2: And you're there to tell us everything about him. Do you know what he has for breakfast yet? You know what his favorite cereal? It's to the point. I said they're going to start. It's like Elvis. They're going to start selling the Miz sweat. Little bottles.
1: Any novelty? Any curiosity?
2: Yes.
1: You know, it's just incredible what he's been doing and doing it consistently. I think that's the thing you and I've talked about a few times is that when's the last bad start you can think of? He goes out there and he turns in a quality start game after game after game at this level with, you know, scouting reports are advanced. Teams are looking for him. They want him. The Phillies certainly wanted him after the little controversy last year about making the All-Star game. And he just went out there and took it.
2: What impresses him? Like, what, I mean, when he said, you know, the month, but he, what, I mean, it's all about the process of you observing and learning about him. What do you think impresses him about what he's done or about anything? I don't know. I don't know anything about him. What's his favorite movie? What kind of car does he drive?
1: Well, yeah, I mean, he's a Pokemon guy. He's a card guy. He loves that stuff. He takes great enjoyment from that. His kid-like enthusiasm when you see that, you know, he got a big Pokemon card, in fact, the other day to commemorate the terrific start. You see kid-like enthusiasm for that. You know, he's not married yet. He is engaged. He's, again, as I said a moment ago, kind of learning about life.
2: Have we met his fiance more than Roger's wife?
1: I met her last year. She used to be around, you know, after he was called up and he was around. I definitely talked to her during the playoffs.
2: Oh, so they've been engaged for a while.
1: I don't know if they were engaged at that point last year, but they've been together. And, you know, Mizrowski's, you know, family's always been very supportive. You know, he's kind of – Homer, it's interesting. Now, I'm just thinking off the top of head here, though. But, you know, we saw Giannis grow up before our eyes. Mm-hmm. Great talent. But, you know, growing through life, as the Giannis chapter appears to be closing, maybe we're seeing another kind of young, gangly, enthusiastic, happy-go-lucky guy who dominates his sport growing up before our eyes and is going to over the next few years.
2: I'm willing to listen to anything. I can make observations like everybody. He seems so happy. I don't know. That doesn't... That's not a word you use with professional players much, where you watch him and it's like he's having fun.
1: I would agree. You know, somebody just played the clip of him last year. Remember in the playoffs when he goes over and he feels that grounder on the right side of the infield and he runs over to first base by himself and he steps on the bag and he's so excited afterwards. I'm not sure if that was in the playoffs or maybe it was during the regular season, but he comes off the bag and he's all fired up and people thought, you know, that celebration, that's – You don't do that stuff in the majors. Now you look at him and go, that's who he is. He was that excited to get that out at that point. That's who he is. That's the most you're going to see from him. The most outward enthusiasm you're going to see is when something good happens on the baseball field for his team. He's not self-absorbed. He's not yet or maybe ever, you know, affected by the trappings of stardom. The guy wants to do his job for the Brewers. And I think, you know, Pat Murphy and Matt Arnold and the Brewer organization do a great job of impressing upon their young players the importance of that. Murphy was saying it today. What's Cooper Pratt's biggest challenge? Hey, you're here now. You're playing for the Milwaukee Brewers. I told you that. If you're looking to get out of the pressure cooker or something, go somewhere else. You're on it now. We expect you to play a certain way. There are standards here. It's up to you to withhold them.
2: Tim Van Vorn, Fox 6 Sports. And not self-absorbed, but I would also say when Murphy has said, I think about the Miz, that, like, you know, he wants to be the best. And I'm like, I don't know. I don't see that. I don't. You see emotion in certain times. That's just like you alluded to. Like, I never know when it's going to show. Like, what really motivates him or what inspires him or what gets him going? It's all a learning process. I'll defer to you on that.
1: I mean, that's what I see and like you observe and, you know, talking to Murphy or players around.
2: Right, like he's got an ERA.

0: for the month of 1.5. He wants to get it down to 1. I can't believe that. I don't think that's human. Go ahead.
1: I think when he's presented himself with a challenge or something in front of him looks like it's going to be tough to do, he wants to do it. And if he does it, that's where he derives the most satisfaction, right, whether it was sticking it to the Phillies or, you know, getting that out at first base.
0: He loves a tough, seems digitally. To love a tough challenge, the playoffs.
1: I think yeah. so. Yeah. And the satisfaction that comes from, I accomplished something, and he's team-oriented. Not I accomplished it for me, I accomplished it for this team.
0: Because when he talks about it, it's not about, like, it's a him thing. That's
1: I don't remember the last 20-second answer I got from Jacob Mizorowski. They're usually about 8 to 9 seconds. Yeah, it was fun. Yeah, it was good. Yeah, I had command of the zone. Yeah, I mean, you know, but that's who he is. He's not being difficult. He's representing who he is. He's comfortable with who he is.
0: Have you ever seen him mad?
1: I haven't. I'm sure he has been.
0: I know, but that's what I'm saying. You're around him. You observe him. I can't think of any. I don't know.
1: I mean, last year I think we saw him frustrated. Remember, he had the early success, and then you know you could see maybe some umpires' calls got to him a little bit. You saw him frustrated, and I'm sure maybe you know that carried over into you know situations that we didn't see. But you know, outwardly, I think he's pretty comfortable with the way things are going.
0: And I think the connection to Giannis, I think it's really good, right? I mean, Giannis just seemed like a kid having fun. And he wasn't near as good as the Miz was this early, but isn't that what you thought about Giannis? Like he seems happy.
1: You know, maybe someone would shoot holes in the theory. As I said, I was just talking off the top of my head, but there are similarities to me. It's kind of Bambi-like, right? All arms and legs. That's who Giannis was. That's who Jacob Mizorowski looks like. You know, tremendous success in their field of play or on the court. But young, flat out young, experiencing life, Homer, and experiencing it with all the cameras and social media on them, so you see them process as they go through. I think there is a parallel there, particularly ironically, as you know, we'll see what the next few weeks hold here for Giannis Antetokounmpo.
0: You alluded to a little bit what the players said, what jumped at you, that what really impressed them the most about Friday, or it was just, well, that's the Miz. That's how good
1: he
0: is.
1: I'll tell you what. Homer, I don't know if you've been in the Brewers clubhouse. Mizorowski has a locker in one of the corners. He's right there with everybody else. He just sits in there and does his thing. He talks to everybody around him like anybody would. There's nothing special about what goes on over there. That's kind of the vibe of the Brewer clubhouse in general, but it's definitely the vibe of Jacob Mizorowski. The guy's, he was an all-star his rookie season. He's going to be, you know, potential Cy Young award winner his first full season in the major leagues. He does not carry himself that way at all. He carries himself like a 23, 24-year-old guy from the Midwest who's awfully happy to be here.
0: And that sounds like another Giannis, without saying another Giannis. Thanks,
1: it
0: TBB.
1: Yes, it does. All right, Homer.
0: Tim Van Vorn, Fox Sports. He's at the ballpark. And yes, the question never changes. Is Miz pitching today? The answer is no. Damn. Never knew how much frustration there is when somebody that special is a starting pitcher versus an everyday player. I want him pitching 4 times a week, at least. I know golf is next. Are we done ahead of time? Is that possible? No. We're behind, just not. But it won't be golf in progress. Next.
2: Southbound on 41 is really slow from Good Hope Road all the way down to about Capitol Drive. We do have a crash on the ramp from Silver Spring to southbound 41 as well. Northbound backed up from Mayfair Road up past Burleigh. Southbound 43 backing up just before Good Hope Road to Bender. Back on the brakes from Hampton down past Capitol Drive. We do have also the 2 left lanes blocked at Capitol Drive with a crash. So that's going to be affecting the ride there. More backups from Keith down through the the Marquette to the KK River. Still dealing with a crash westbound 94 at Highway 175 in the stadium interchange. That one is off on the right shoulder. Another incident on 794 eastbound or southbound at Car Ferry Drive. The right lane is blocked. And checking the TMJ4 Storm King forecast tonight. A rogue shower or two. Mostly cloudy skies. Low of 55. Tomorrow, rounds of storms. Some of them may be strong in the afternoon. High of 68. From the WTMJ Traffic Center, I'm Debbie Lazaga on 94.5 ESPN.
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4: Mr. Irrelevant with Alex Stroph and Josh DiMaggio.
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11: Made sure we had plenty of chicken salad.
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11: She most certainly did. 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
11: No, it's not Stephen Watson. Although maybe a dream coming true replacing Stephen Watson today as our cousin sub of the day. A big one for our U.S. Open preview. The flag actually fits.
13: Yes, it does.
11: The flag comes in. It is Ben Brust joining us as our cousin sub of the day.
13: I wore glasses to feel like Stephen Watson.
11: He looks better in his.
13: I've also been really good towards him. Like, I haven't, like, made it awkward at all.
11: Well, so,
13: I had a maybe it's because I got married and had a kid that, like, all of my attention's gone to them. But prior to that, I had a major crush on him. He's super handsome. He's got it all put together.
11: I think what really helped was the ending of Scalzo and Brust.
13: Yeah.
11: Because you guys used to go right up until 6 o'clock.
13: Yeah, the
11: so
13: crossover.
11: Then we would come in, and then there would be the awkwardness of you hitting
13: what
11: on Steven.
13: What do you mean awkwardness? It wasn't awkward.
11: Well, for Steven it was.
13: Oh, for sure it was. For me, I was just getting all my internal thoughts out.
11: So
13: holding them in.
11: So now
13: I had to wait a week to tell him what I was feeling.
11: It's the Homer hour before, so that, you know, Steven's
13: Homer,
11: got the hour
13: Steven,
11: buffer.
13: Way different. Looking at Homer the same way I look at Steven.
11: So a little bit of a buffer now for Steven Watson. So you guys don't get to interact as much.
13: Yeah, but
11: which we need to change.
13: We do love seeing him all over the place. You know, he's grown so much since the inheritance of On the Tee here at ESPN Milwaukee.
11: Yeah.
13: So he's doing great. You know, we see him on Brewers games, PGA Tour Live. So I got to make sure that I am watching those because I miss him.
11: Yeah, that's about the only time you're going to get with Steven Watson now. So the reason why I wanted to reach out to you and have you be the cousin sub of the day because, well, you're the only one actually that I know. I mean, first of all, you've got a major champion in your phone, quite possibly the greatest golfer in the history of the state of Wisconsin in your phone. So you've had many a conversation with the two-time U.S. Open champ, Andy North.
13: Well, it's funny. For Andy, all of our conversations are about the Packers or the Badgers.
11: Yeah, Wisconsin basketball.
13: Yeah. I tell you what, though, one of the coolest things about Andy, though, is even as he gets older, he still finds a way. Like, he's had some health things happen.
11: Sure.
13: Where, like, you know, you get older, and he shows up at that American Family Championship for the Celebrity Foursome, and he still continues to find a way to be a star because, like, you just can't take away a star from who they are. And I don't know if you heard the story on Wilde and Tausch. Did you hear the Andy North story?
11: No.
13: He hit two out of bounds on his first start. His first start ever.
11: Oh, yeah. Uh-huh.
13: And like, he thought he was going to have to get a new job. And his wife, somebody died in the hotel that he was staying at. And his wife was like, I don't think you're meant to be a golfer. So, and then he goes out and grinds back to a solid finish in his career. We're sitting here talking about the U.S. Open. He's got two of those things. So, I did not do that story justice because we're here to talk about the U.S. Open.
11: Mm-hmm.
13: Go back to Wilde and Tausch when Andy North joined them two Fridays ago.
11: Yeah.
13: Is it already two Fridays ago for the American Family Championship?
11: Yeah.
13: Time flies.
11: Yeah. Andy also, like, flips clubs over and hits them left-handed. He's one of the right-handed clubs. Like,
13: it's outrageous. That.
11: It's just outrageous how talented he is. But also, speaking of the American Family Championship, you played with another major winner. So the proximity of you and major championship winners, because you played with Darren Clark.
13: Darren Clark was the best. And I'm not just saying that because he won and shot 17 under in the scramble with Ben Crane. He, in the Pro-Am, chirped me so hard. And you've golfed with me. I was okay. I was a solid golfer. I wasn't great. I could shoot well or I could shoot 90. I haven't played my own ball since probably September of last year. And
11: I played since the event that we played in together?
13: Yes.
11: Well, at least it was at the same golf course.
13: Correct. But that's not how golf works. Like the more you play, you get better.
11: Sure.
13: I was so bad. And he let me know on 15, 16, 17, he's like, I can't do an Irish accent. I'm sick of you. I'm playing tomorrow. I can't watch you tee off anymore. He seriously would look away and he would tell me, right now it's 10-1 that you keep the ball in play right now, and I think that's too low.
11: Did he chirp you more? Like, did he know that you're like a former basketball player at the University of Wisconsin, used to have the 3-point run. Like,
13: it's nice to have
11: a career of some renown. And so he knew he could kind of go after you a little bit.
13: It was nice to have Aaron Perkins, a partner in Madison of Zurich European.
11: AP.
13: He did introductions and let everyone know who he was. And then he also had said, I do a show. And it was awesome because after he got done with his round on Friday, after we played in the Pro-Am on Thursday, I saw his caddy. I was just like, hi, because he calls his own caddy.
11: Mm-hmm.
13: His name's Keith.
11: Yeah.
13: He calls him Keith. Keith with no I, because he can't read green. So he's all over his caddy. He's like, Keith, what kind of read was that?
11: Yeah.
13: You know, like, he was the best. And he walked over after his round and joined our show. I didn't even invite him on. And he swore twice. I mean, we had a dump. I don't think you can't. I mean, that's who he is. I said, you got to pretend we're the Golf Channel, Darren. You know, I've seen you do an interview. You know what to do. And he's like, I see it at ESPN now. I got to watch it. So, yeah, Darren Clark, Andy North, and I'll take Jim Nance as a part of my golf repertoire.
11: That's true.
13: As well.
11: That's true, too.
13: Yes.
11: Even though you blew off Jim Nance. Did you ever make it up to Jim Nance?
13: Well, that's the thing is I had already been to Butler's Cabin 2 years prior.
11: Okay, so I think we got to tell the whole story. Because while this story has been told many a time on these airwaves on 94.5 ESPN, I don't know. Like, I rarely actually get mad at people. I feel the two angriest I've ever been have to do with the Masters. Because I, like, hold it so reverent.
13: Uh-huh.
11: And I still give Chewy crap to this day. Back in the 90s, him and Brett got an invitation to play.
13: No.
11: And as they were wont to do back in the 90s, this is after they won the Super Bowl, thought they were big time, blew off the invitation. Well, one of those guys got an opportunity to play Augusta National again.
13: Brett.
11: The three-time MVP.
13: Obviously.
11: Yes. And Chewy never got the opportunity
13: Does he care?
11: Again. Not as much as I do.
13: I'm with you. You care more than me, but I care.
11: Yeah.
13: Like, I care that he did that. You care way more,
11: you
13: should.
11: Yeah, I care way more that he had the opportunity, got the invite to play Augusta National and blew it off. I think he does have some remorse, but he's Chewy, so he doesn't have that much regret. And the other one is when you and Scales went down to Augusta. What was this at this
13: 2019?
11: Point?
13: 2019?
11: Yeah, I think that makes sense. Because I was down there in 2019 as well. I had tickets for the Monday practice round, and that's what I heard
13: about. We came in on
11: You guys
13: Thursday,
11: came in after that.
13: Or Wednesday, par three, yeah. Thursday was when I was supposed to connect with my boy Jim Nance.
11: Well, because you obviously had the connection through the Final Four.
13: Correct. He called our games in the 2014 Final Four. And it was actually great because the year after the PGA Championship was at a Whistling in 15.
11: Yes.
13: I had come back from overseas and he brought me into the broadcast booth. And I took a picture with with the trophy.
11: Oh, with the Wanamaker?
13: Yes. I can find it
11: for
13: you.
11: Wow. I did not realize this part of the story that you
13: I'm connected to another major.
11: Yeah.
13: I'm just the major guy.
11: Yes. It's the major championship week. I didn't realize that Nance had brought you in 15 when it was up at the straight.
13: So I felt like I had a good enough relationship to reach out with him. He's very, like, sentimental. You know, he had done that, like, give you the tie thing to a senior that won the national championship. We didn't. I would have loved to have had his tie. So I went to Butler's cabin, and it was really cool because you can't bring phones onto the Masters.
11: Yes.
13: And it was Mike Tirico and Jim Nance in the same room.
11: So for those who don't know, Tirico does radio for the Masters. He didn't this year. He took a break, but he's going to be back next year. But Tirico's done radio for years.
13: I actually think he was doing ESPN TV.
11: Oh, he was doing ESPN TV at the time. He had made the switch transition.
13: And Tirico had called games of mine at Wisconsin when ESPN had the games.
11: Yeah,
13: and now
11: that
13: it's
11: makes sense.
13: A lot different now. So I knew both of them, and we're chopping it up. Ryan Fitzpatrick, of all people, shows up.
11: Fitzmagic.
13: Yeah, Fitzmagic is in there, and I'm like, what's going on? And then Jim goes to me and says, hey, Ben, let's get a picture.
11: Okay.
13: And I'll text it to you.
11: Yeah.
13: You can't do that.
11: Mm-hmm.
13: You can't bring a phone. So I was like, I've made it. Then in my single days, I spent way too long hitting on a cocktail waitress at an unbelievable hospitality area that I had a friend who runs it, who I lived with when my parents got divorced. His name's Chuck. Intersport is a media company, and they would hire Alabama and Auburn gals to be the part of the hospitality, and each year I'd fall in love with somebody different.
11: Wait, so this isn't, was this hospitality on the grounds? Was this Breckman's place?
13: It's outside of the Masters.
11: Oh,
13: so
11: okay.
13: There's a Wheels Up area. There's ones.
11: Yep.
13: And I started putting in some work, and I put in enough work where I showed up to, after going to a party that morning, I was supposed to see Jim Nance. And she served me a drink. And I was like, I don't think I'm going to go anywhere. This is like 7 a.m. after, you know, being out. I was like, I've been to Butler's cabin.
11: Yeah.
13: Looking back, not worth it. Because then I was scared to ever reach out to Jim Nance
11: because
13: again.
11: You blew him off once. Yeah.
13: Yes. You can't blow off Jim Nance.
11: No.
13: You can't.
11: You did.
13: He's also the nicest guy in the world. He's done all these great things for me, and I think I'm some big-time guy because I go to a Wheels Up party that I'm way net worth below what you need to be at to be able to go to. So many things have happened that I've screwed up, but that's a big one of thinking that it was smarter to hit on a girl than to go build a relationship with the voice of golf, and at the time, the voice of the Jim Nance Tour, which was the Final Four to the Masters.
11: Yeah. Voice of the NFL for CBS. It's called a bunch of Super Bowls.
13: Yeah, I mean,
11: it's not like you were a young, aspiring broadcaster or anything.
13: At that point, I had already made it. I was on 100.5 ESPN from 11 to noon.
11: On the Rocks?
13: Scalzo and Brust. But maybe I was subbing for On the Rocks at that time. And honestly, we'll get to golf.
11: Yes.
13: Maybe this just means
11: but
13: you and I need
11: golf
13: maybe
11: adjacent.
13: Maybe you and I need to sub together more on local shows, because I mean this could go many places. But maybe it's one of those things where I needed to learn my lesson because I was so scared for the 2015 Final Four reunion that we did in Madison. Because I was like, everyone was like, oh, get Jim Nance.
11: Yeah.
13: I was like, I haven't reached out to him since I blew it off.
11: Sure.
13: And I sent him a text on my bachelor party. I mustered up the courage.
11: So you got a little liquid courage.
13: Oh, more than that. This was whole 15. I was like, you know what? I'm doing it.
11: Yeah.
13: I'm doing it. I had 15 people proofread my text message. I was like, can you send us a
11: video? Well,
13: because
11: you got to make sure after you had the liquid courage, you can't now send a text with typos to
13: no
11: Jim
13: reply
11: Nance.
13: For 24 hours. So now I'm like, what did I do? What did I say? And then he sends a video, and it's him in his backyard
11: at Pebble
13: with
11: Beach.
13: The birds chirping and the putting green in the background for 2 minutes, just gushing about the 2014 and 15 Final Four teams and all the things that Wisconsin fans that were at the event want to hear. You guys did it the right way, you know. And I was just like, how did I blow this man off? I am horrible.
11: Well, but you made the connection again. And he is, again, such a nice guy. You know, you made the reconnection.
13: He's too nice a guy. I feel like I tried. No, I never tried to apologize. I was like, I don't think I can tell him why I blew him off.
11: Do you think he still remembers? Like, do you think he still remembers? Because again, like,
13: I think not.
11: Because this was 7 years ago now. It was 2019.
13: He's also like, he's calling the Masters.
11: Yeah, he's got things going on.
13: I hope that Jim Nance wasn't waiting for Ben Brooks. you know what I mean? Like, yeah. I hope he was like, oh, maybe he couldn't get into the grounds or get to the right place. And because getting to where you needed to go, you had to, like, he gave me directions the first time I went there. He's like, you have to go to this area and, like say who you're meeting and why. And then they got to go in and ask me, because everyone would try and go to Butler's cabin.
11: Mm-hmm.
13: But could you imagine trying to get to Butler's cabin without a phone?
11: It's tough.
13: Yeah. So I made
11: it
13: the first
11: maps. You got to know how to read the map. Yeah.
13: Yes. Yeah, so the U.S. Open, huh?
11: Yeah, we will get to the U.S. Open. We'll get to all about the drive. We'll get to all of that with our cousin. It's going to be a little different episode, all right? That's just the way it works. That's the way it works when we've got our guy Ben Brust as our cousin of the day for Stephen Watson. 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
13: I'll be playing my first time.
11: Oh, really?
13: Yes.
11: You've never been out to the club.
13: I'll be playing 9 holes on Friday and then 18 in a couple of weeks. So I'm very excited to get out there.
11: I can't wait to hear what you think about it. I can't wait to hear what you think about it. We'll have to have you back on the tee and you can talk about the Wisconsin Country Club.
13: You can decide if you want that in 45 more minutes.
11: We get to the U.S. Open. Come up next on the tee.
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18: It wasn't just that they did it. It was the way that they did it. The they I'm talking about are the New York Knicks winning their first world championship since 1973. It's one thing to beat the heavily favored Spurs in 5 games. It's another thing to win 3 road games against the San Antonio Spurs like the Knicks were able to do in Game 1, Game 2, and the closeout game in Game 5. But it's the way they went about it, led by their very selfless but prime superstar known as Jalen Brunson. There's buy-in, and then there was that involving him and the New York Knicks with their coach Mike Brown. Time and time again, the San Antonio Spurs dropped out to a big lead. And time again, except for Game 3, the Knicks found a way to erase that lead and get a victory. This is the kind of team that not only New York City will embrace forever, but plenty of basketball fans will embrace this team too, whether they're Knicks fans or not, because of the way they did it, doing it that way as a team, not as an individual surrounded by teammates. In 60 seconds, Victor Wembanyama, what now?
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18: There's no question that the future is still bright for a superstar known as Victor Wembanyama of the San Antonio Spurs. Yeah, it did not end the way he wanted it to, and walking off the court after losing in 5 games to the New York Knicks, yeah, let's call that a bad look. That kind of thing doesn't bother me, but I can understand why it bothers other people, because we saw in the previous series when they took down Oklahoma City, Oklahoma City shook their hands in respect, but the Spurs did not give the New York Knicks their same respect. Either way you add it up, it's still Knicks champions and Spurs not. But the Victor Wembanyama, now you're going to get everybody's best shot. You are now one of the dudes, if not the dude, in the NBA. And after the way you lost to the New York Knicks as a heavily favored team, it's going to be very interesting how you handle being the hunted. Because we saw how great you were being the hunter. But when you were the hunted against the Knicks, it didn't end well. Going forward, we'll see exactly how the Spurs will deal with that, being the hunted and no longer the hunter. For the ESPN Radio Sports Beat, I'm Freddie Coleman of ESPN Radio's Freddie and Harry.
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11: 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All right, so then, I mean, if we're being honest, you're not going to be the diehard golf guy, right? Like, you're not paying attention, grinding week in and week out, paying attention to us. But the majors always have something different to them.
13: Absolutely.
11: And the U.S. Open, like, where does it rank for you in terms of major championships?
13: I would say number two.
11: So it's number two behind the Masters.
13: Yeah, it's Masters, U.S. Open. Naturally, Open Championship's going to be last, and PGA.
11: Really? Open's last?
13: Yeah, I'm an American.
11: Okay. All right, didn't see that. I should have seen it coming. I probably... But again, Shinnecock is one of those places where there have just been so many U.S. Open memories, 2018, 2004, where, I mean, it's a golf course that I think that even for the most casual fan, if you are somebody who wants to see the pros struggle, this is the place.
13: I'm glad you said that, because why I like Shinnecock, and I can't say Shinnecock without thinking of Mark Chmura Chewy from your show on Jen, Gabe, and Chewy, where he said it 50,000 times, is obviously you're going to have a really tough course. It's going to produce, you know, minus four is a winner potentially.
11: Could be over par.
13: Could be over par, exactly. And so I equate Shinnecock to why I like it.
11: Sorry, now you've got me thinking about Chewy this morning.
13: It's like I like betting the unders in football. I'm a psycho.
11: Oh, you're a sicko?
13: I'm a sicko. But here's why. In football, everything's working against you on the defense, right? Mm-hmm. Pass interference, holding calls, like automatic first downs. Like, it's set up for the offense to be successful. So I like watching an absolute grind. Like, again, I like seeing scoring and whatnot. But when I bet it, I'm usually betting like the 41 or the 40, like the really low over-unders, because I know it's going to be a grind. Maybe an AFC South or AFC North game.
11: You playing for Bo Ryan's making a lot more sense now.
13: Maybe.
11: It's
13: maybe
11: making a heck of a lot more sense.
13: So when you see like the fescue, the fast greens, the wind, like there are so many elements. The golf course of Shinnecock, that is the offense in terms of football. They have everything. The course has everything working for them. So there's an element of me that isn't like the guy that wants to chant one of us, one of us. It's the mental grind. Mm-hmm. It is watching the best in the world have to navigate such a hard course. Because if you can find a way, it's not going to be your typical, like, oh, he can get a birdie on three of the next four holes, right? Like, it is about survival and picking your spots and being strategic And that to me is fun to watch. It's less of like, hey, they have high scores, so they're just like us. You know, they don't score well. Because even if they're not just, even if you think they're just like us, they're not even close to just like us.
11: Oh,
13: there's such a gap that I don't buy into the one of us. I'm like, I love the grind of having to work your way around a golf course for 4 straight days in the mental toll that takes on someone to ultimately be the U.S. Open champ at Shinnecock.
11: So, what I do really enjoy about the U.S. Open is that mental test that you bring up. Because I think of last week. Last week we played, I don't know if you happened to see it.
13: The Canadian?
11: Not at the Canadian. It was at Memorial. And Scottie Scheffler hits a ball on one of the par threes at Jack's place at the Memorial. And it ends up in the water. And he is on his caddy. I feel like I flushed a 7-iron. We can't get the wind right. All these things.
13: Yep.
11: Because he hit one ball into the water. And I'm looking at that going, okay, Scottie's the best player in the world. He's probably the best player of his generation. I look at him and Rory probably in different generations because Rory did so much of his winning, especially major championships, before Scottie came along. And if a gust of wind, or you thinking your caddy got something wrong when you think you flushed it, if that throws you into that sort of fit of rage, how are you going to survive 72 holes at Shinnecock?
13: Well, I wonder if there was a part of him thinking about what is to come, right? If we can't figure out Memorial, how are we going to figure out 72 out there the next weekend where it's more than just the wind? It's the wind, but also like placing it in the fairway. And even if you're in the fairway, you're not guaranteed a flat lie.
11: No.
13: Like there's undulation where it's like, all right, you're out there. You have to place it in a specific area of the fairway if you want to be able to attack your next approach shot. So maybe there's an element of, hey, we're preparing to try and win the Grand Slam here. I want the Grand Slam. As much as Scottie has talked to the media about, you know, hey, I win a championship and it's fun for five minutes and I move on with my life. I think there's an element that is true to that, but you ultimately don't get to the top of the world in playing one of the hardest sports in the world without that yelling at the caddy, competitive drive, and wanting to do something that many have fallen short of doing, even Phil Mickelson.
11: Yeah, and look, as a pro, like he's had success at the U.S. Open. He missed the cut in 19, but since then, T7, T2, third, T41, last year he was T7. Like again, so the T41 happened at, that one happened at Pinehurst number 2, and he felt like he got unlucky because he would hit it in the rough, and sometimes you had a lie, sometimes you didn't, and that just really got to him. And I wonder, I don't think there's anything like that at Shinnecock because they're playing the fairways a little bit wider than they did. They're playing it as the course is designed. But this was a story I heard, and it just, Steven and I get upset when people take shots at Erin Hills.
13: Okay.
11: Because we love Erin Hills. And yeah, the winning score at Erin when Brooks Koepka won back in 2017, it was low, right? The wind didn't blow. It was a wet golf course because we got a lot of rain that week. And unfortunately, I don't think Erin Hills is going to host a U.S. Men's Open ever again because of it. And what happened, so next year in 2018, the last time that they had Shinnecock, they were going to play it with some wider fairways, the way that the members play it, like it is right now. And Raymond Floyd, who won at Shinnecock back in 1986, called up Mike Davis, then the head of the USGA. Tell you what, Mike, you got to make sure those fairways are narrow. Unless you want another Erin Hills on your hands, you got to narrow those fairways.
13: Oh,
11: so they did for 2018, and now they're presenting it the way that the members actually play it, the way it was designed to be played. But, you know, I was a little upset that Raymond Floyd decided to, you got to make sure
13: throwing a low blow.
11: Yeah, low blow at Erin Hills.
13: Yeah, I mean, that's what's fun about those golf courses in Wisconsin is, like, if you are in an open area, like, and it's windy,
11: yeah,
13: like, the gusts are real. Like, we know what weather is like here because we play in it. Like,
11: yeah.
13: you could get a day where it's raining the next day, and then it's just 80 and sunny, and you're able to take advantage of a golf course more than you could normally. But you also get these spells where it's dry and windy, and farmers are like, we could really use some rain, and it just so happened.
11: The most Midwest phrase, right? Like, oh, whoa. We really could use, we could really use this rain right now.
13: But it's true, and from a professional standpoint, if you're not getting the firm, hard, open chorus wind, a professional is going to take advantage of the wet and not as challenging day, and you can't control what the weather is. I mean, I know in places they're throwing some stuff in the sky to make things differently in Arizona about that. That's Frank Kaminsky's conspiracy theory, as he's trying to become, his goal is to become a senior PGA golfer now. That's what his goal is.
11: It's not going to happen, Frank.
13: I know. I'm going to let him dream. I know you were National Player of the Year and played in the NBA. But
11: it's that belief in himself that made him the National Player of the Year.
13: Correct. But has anyone seen a seven-footer consistently?
11: No.
13: That's near impossible.
11: When you're that tall, repeating the golf swing over and over and over to get the club in the right spots, it's really
13: difficult. Would be Wemby.
11: Yeah.
13: The Wemby of golf.
11: Yeah, he absolutely would be if he somehow could. Like, repeat that over and over and over again.
13: Like, what is DJ? Like, 6'5"?
11: 6'4"?
13: Yeah, like, he looks like he's 6'8".
11: Because
13: in
11: everybody else is short. Yeah, because Rory's like 5'8", 5'9".
13: Correct, and they're so compact, and it's very repeatable because there's way less margin for error when they take it back. Like, I digress on that, but it also just speaks to, like, again, the level of golfer that all these guys are. And I guess to you bringing up playing it like the members, how much of a difference from last time were they at Shinnecock? Do you project that it will be with playing like the members have?
11: So I think it will open up the scoring because it gives you wider areas to land it. And what's going to be interesting, though, I feel like the wind, the way everybody's talking right now in the lead up, it seems like it's going to be windier. Like Thursday could be like we might see some carnage on Thursday with the wind. Because once that wind blowing, you know, up, you know, downwind into the wind. I saw a practice shot yesterday from Rory. The wind was blowing so hard on one of the par threes, 155-yard par three, where he was hitting like this little flighted six iron into it on a 155-yard hole.
13: I do that.
11: Because that's you're trying to just drive it in there. And anything you get up in the air is just going to balloon. So he's just trying to get these little flighted six
13: irons. He plays it lower than I would.
11: Yeah.
13: But, yes,
11: but that's what I'm saying. Like, so, but when you start getting the crosswinds, that becomes, it's a good thing they've got the wider fairways because with the crosswind, the effective landing area of a ball, it just shrinks because the ball's going to, the wind's going to grab it and push it left, push it right, however the wind's blowing. And Thursday, we could absolutely see some coverage to the point where we have known Shinnecock over the years for them having incredibly fast greens. In 2018, Phil Mickelson ran, hit his golf ball.
13: Oh, yeah.
11: Because it was rolling down a hill, and he decided he didn't want to chase after it. Tried to come up with a cockamamie excuse as to why this was like a, you know, galaxy-brained idea by him. But I don't think the greens are going to be as fast because it's going to be too windy. If they speed up the greens to where we saw it back in 2018 or even in 2004, like balls aren't going to be able to stay on the green. They're going to get blown off.
13: So then when you look at the way that they're widening the fairways, You'd think, and if it wasn't as windy, you'd be like, all right, it's probably more approach. Like, but is it really getting, like, we're like on the drive right now.
11: Yeah.
13: Is it about getting tee to fairway right now?
11: Like, because you have to be able to attack these greens because they're still really slopey. They're still, even if they're not as fast, like maybe they can be more aggressive with where they put some of the pins if they're not as fast. But you still have to put the ball in the fairway. There was a video I saw with Bryson, which I kind of didn't like because, again, the fairways are so wide, so he, like, went off even after the first patch of rough and threw this ball into fescue, like, oh, well, look what happens if you hit it in here, and he could barely hack it out. But you have to be in the fairway to the point of when Brooks won in 2018, even though it's a longer course, he was hitting just driving iron because he knew he was going to be able to keep it in the fairway. Now, granted, fairways were narrower back in 2018, but that's why I don't know if I like Rory this week because he hasn't been driving.
13: I was
11: going
13: to ask you about driving accuracy right now.
11: I feel
13: who
11: like,
13: stands out to you as?
11: I mean,
13: like,
11: so Scotty's always going to step up there. Scotty's always up there in terms of that. You know, Tommy Fleetwood, I think, is another name to keep an eye on this week. He shot 63 back here in the final round in 2018, and he's usually going to drive it well. But all year, like as much as I want Rory to win another U.S. Open because I just rattled off Scotty's resume, Rory's is even better over the last 5 years. He just hasn't driven the ball up. Like, even at Augusta,
13: Rory was
11: all over the place.
13: Yeah.
11: But he still found a way to grind it out.
13: That's the type of course where it's like you play it every single year. And if you have success there, you find a way to manage that golf course, right? When you're switching courses for different majors, you're not going to be able to just be like lean on that past experience because you're not there every single year for that major event.
11: Yeah. And again, it's been since 2018 since they've been here. And I'm sure Rory's gone up as many times as he can and try to get a feel for the course. But unless he drives the ball better, because look at the PGA. As much as Stephen and I argued about, you know, whether or not you could drive it in the rough at Aronimink this year, Rory wasn't in position. He just couldn't keep the ball in the fairway. And to an extent, he got away with it at Aronimink and maintained, you know, he was in the tournament a lot longer than he should have been. That's not going to happen at Shinnecock. If you are offline, you will be punished. It's kind of a traditional U.S. Open. Like, this is your grandfather's U.S. Open, where if you are offline, you're punching out. There's not recovery shots that you're hitting out of the rough.
13: That's what I'm saying. Like, at the Masters, you can hit those recovery shots.
11: Oh, think about, I mean, Rory making five on
13: 18. Think about Bubba. Like, he was in trouble, and obviously his lefty, I'd call it a hook. I wouldn't call that a draw.
11: No, he would call it a hook. Trust me. Hitting a pitching wedge the way he hit that. Yeah, that's straight up a hook. Yeah, the creativity of those recovery shots doesn't exist at the U.S. Open.
13: I'm going to save it for next.
11: Okay.
13: But the top two names on the odds to win is all that matters to me this weekend.
11: Okay. Well, then that's another reason why we brought you in. Because again, that's another
13: different
11: area,
13: perspective.
11: Another area of expertise for Ben Brust. Of course, you can catch him Wednesdays during football season as you guys have the show at Potawatomi.
13: Correct, and I think we do overlap with the Masters, which is fun with Joshy DiMaggio, because you know how much he likes to sprinkle money on just about anything.
11: Yeah, you guys are great.
13: I don't know how he does so much. I don't know how he keeps track of it all.
11: Yeah, I mean, especially, like, have you seen, like, all of the best, like,
13: the best balls?
11: The best balls for fantasy football that he does?
13: I
11: was texting me about it last week, and I was too scared to ask how many he had already drafted. Like, we're in OTAs, man.
13: He gets excited.
11: Yeah. Now he's catching straight. He's out of the country, so he's never going to hear this. But
13: perfect.
11: Yeah.
13: Anything else you want to get off your chest?
11: No, I think I'm good. If there's anything, we can continue that later. That's all about the drive. It's brought to you by the Ewald Automotive Group. 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Ben, we're going to get to those odds leaderboard and those top two names coming up next on the tee.
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3: 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Now, I can't imagine you've played it as much as I have, but you've played Erin Hills before, right? You haven't played Erin Hills? All right, we got to change that. We'll get out and play Erin Hills this year.
4: You guys got connections?
3: Yeah. Yeah, we know some people.
4: That's good.
3: Yeah. Yeah, we'll get
4: you
3: out.
4: Great.
3: I can't believe you've never played Erin.
4: I haven't played
3: Man
4: Sand
3: of your
4: Valley
3: stature. Yet. So I haven't played. I've played the original and the par three course, the sandbox at Sand Valley.
4: Yeah, I'd love to. You know, I got a little jealous hearing that both my brother-in-laws over the last 7 years have done golf trips.
3: Sure.
4: Pebble Beach, Pinehurst. Stop at Tobacco Road. Yeah,
3: Steven's done all the, I've not done any domestic
4: stuff. I've done
3: Tobacco
4: Road and Pinehurst.
3: Okay, I have not.
4: That's it. I got nothing else to show forth. But I'd like to change that. That is a goal that is going to be probably 15 years away.
3: Have you, when you've got the young kid at home, that always complicates things. Have you played up at Kohler? Have you played the Straits?
4: Nope.
3: Wow. Okay.
4: I know.
3: Well, we'll get Erin Hills off the list.
4: The thing that I did was I got really lucky before we get into these odds for the U.S. Open was when I was at the University of Wisconsin playing basketball, we would have 4 weeks off in between the end of school and coming back. So was able to create a relationship with the country club that was close by where I would work out in the morning and I would just play 36 with all the retired guys. And so I just played the same course over and over and over again. That's why I got so good at that course. I didn't travel well. Because anytime I went somewhere else, I was like, I don't know what to do.
3: Yeah.
4: Once you have a home course, you play. Like, it's fun because, you know, I get around. That's kind of the conversation from an amateur perspective, but the Masters, right?
3: Oh, yeah.
4: You have the cup right there. The reason why there's so much gear and so much, is because the Masters creates such an awesome experience from a viewing standpoint, but the players have familiarity, so it's fun to look at the guys that you know that get around there well.
3: Yeah.
4: You can know what to expect. That also makes this weekend fun because we could look at all the names at the top, but if they don't bring their big stick off the bag and hit it down the middle, all these odds can change in a heartbeat, right? But the reason why I just want to focus on the top two here for the U.S. Open.
3: So who are, I'm assuming Scottie's one.
4: Scottie's one.
3: Okay.
4: And Rory's two.
3: Okay, that makes sense.
4: It's about those two for me, right? I know it wasn't the same course, but congrats, JJ Spahn. You're a good player, but I think it's better for golf, and everyone does, when there is somebody who's dominant. And if somehow, Scottie's had a good year, isn't it a great year by any means? Did you say he's had a great year? In comparison to what he did last year.
3: Or the year before. By Scottie's standards.
4: Still the world number one.
3: Yeah.
4: We know he's the best in the world.
3: Yeah.
4: But I would love to see him find a way to finish the Grand Slam. Because if he does, then you have storylines. Even if he is somewhat boring to people and not the most entertaining, you

0: I want guys with a target. And I think...
1: Do you not like the boring comment?
2: Well, no, because... At one point, he was boring. But if you actually listen to him speak at press conferences, he's a fascinating human.
0: I'm not disagreeing with that. I'm talking from a... No one's going to be Tiger Woods.
2: Correct.
0: But
2: Tiger was also kind of boring.
0: In a way, yes, but what he did was so electric.
2: Well, what he did on the course was electric.
0: So
2: Scotty's game is very boring.
0: Correct.
2: Scotty's game is very boring.
0: The most interesting thing about him is his back foot slips out of his drive and it still goes down the middle, right? Mm-hmm. Like, that's not like that crazy, whereas like Tiger would like chip one in or make a putt where it was
2: hit a great shot, the club twirl,
0: dramatic moments, things that were just so
2: Scotty just wins every major by five.
0: And when he hits it, dead to nuts, there's no like pep in the step. It's the same walk to the green every single time. But my point is if he can be someone to make national headlines of like golf has somebody who has done. When's the last time someone won the Grand Slam?
2: Rory last year.
0: That's right. Finally did it. Masters. Before that,
2: it was Tiger.
0: Exactly.
2: And that, I mean, he did it for the first time in 2000.
0: And Rory's been around such a long time.
2: Yeah.
0: And credit to him for getting it done, because it's very easy to just been like, you know,
2: it
0: I'm on the
2: like
0: back.
2: He wouldn't get it done.
0: It felt like everything was against him.
2: Mm-hmm.
0: And I will admit it, I was rooting against him, and then I wasn't.
2: Okay.
0: Because he earned it. Like, mm-hmm. he earned it in a way where even the year prior, I think he holed out off the bunker at the Masters. And you're like, all right, like, this guy's battling for it. Like, I know he fell short. And I'm like, all right, it's kind of fun to see someone fall short. But he earned that. For Scotty, if he can do the career Grand Slam this early in his career where he still has a lot of legs left.
2: Oh, yeah.
0: That creates, like, a storyline. It's like... For the Ryder Cups and everything, there is someone to look at and be like, they're chasing this guy, right? Like, no one's chasing Rory because Rory was chasing something.
2: Yes.
0: I want people in golf to be chasing somebody to be as good as that person. I think that makes golf so much better. So if Scottie Scheffler can do this at Shinnecock, which is not an easy place to do it, I'm the world number one. This course is traditionally something that is really hard to win because of the conditions, because of this, because of that, and I go out there and do it? That, to me, is what golf needs.
2: By the way, Scotty turns 30 on Sunday.
0: He doesn't qualify for the senior PGA until 20 more years.
2: Yeah, but he could win on his birthday, on Father's Day, and win complete the career Grand Slam.
0: And he's like the ultimate dad.
2: Yeah,
0: right?
2: Exactly.
0: The kids will be there.
2: Yeah.
0: We've
2: watched his golf. Kid Bennett grow up.
0: Golf is about moments.
2: Just running on the green every time he won, which was like every week last year.
0: Like Tiger's chip in at the Masters.
2: Yeah.
0: Like those type moments, like Tiger winning when I should have stayed at the Masters and I flew home. And I had a ticket to Sunday, and I watched from my couch. You probably hate me more for that one than...
2: I don't know.
0: I had no excuse.
2: Yeah.
0: I was just hungover, and I was like, I need to get home. And then Tiger won it.
2: You changed your flight?
0: I could have changed my flight because we found out we had
2: tickets. But you just decided to take the original flight.
0: Okay, this is going to sound really pompous. We flew there on a PJ.
2: You did. Yep, okay.
0: And then, but the PJ was leaving. They were staying on Sunday.
2: Oh, okay. And you flew back commercially.
0: This is Greg Scalzo's fault. He hosted, you do this a lot.
2: Yep.
0: We hear you on Freddie and Harry. We hear you on every show on ESPN Radio. Greg Scalzo.
2: Yeah.
0: Now market manager of Good Karma Brands Milwaukee, former co-host of mine, who you did shows with back in the day.
2: Yeah, he always gets on me because I forget that he's one of the co-hosts of Sunday Karma. Because I call him a former host and he goes, oh, thanks for listening.
0: But he doesn't show up enough to be. He's a former host. He's a fill-in on Sunday Karma. He had his first ESPN national
2: radio
0: fill-in.
2: Sure.
0: And it's hard to be like, hey, I'm scheduled to do this. I'm not going to make it.
2: Yeah. I will.
0: And he's doing ESPN radio during the Masters, having to provide updates on Tiger.
2: Because he had to do the mornings. They moved up the tee times because they thought they were getting weather that afternoon.
0: So poor guy could have been there, and I could have been there too, but I just followed his lead. How did we get here? Oh, moments, right?
2: Yes.
0: Tiger in 19, like that moment on 18 that's what golf needs. They need a big moment to highlight. And I think Scotty can provide that. And Rory can a little bit.
2: If I had to give you Scotty or Rory in the field, or the field? Who do you think is winning this week?
0: Field.
2: Yeah.
0: You have to.
2: Yeah, they're as good as those guys are, they're not at the, like, because again, going back to Tiger, a lot of times it'd be Tiger versus the field would be the question going into majors, and you'd go,
0: we're going two guys Tiger. Right now.
2: Yeah.
0: And one we've seen, as we've talked about, struggling with his driver, and Rory from a consistency standpoint. And Scotty, we know he's going to be in the mix,
2: mm-hmm.
0: but he also, you know,

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1: 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And it's not just engagement rings. They've got diamond earrings, gold chains, gifts, everything. 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
1: Before we run out of time here, but do you want to say thank you for being our cousin sub of the day? Appreciate you jumping in.
12: Knowledge, probably 6 out of 10.
1: Vibes are high.
12: Vibes are really good.
1: Vibes are good.
12: I really enjoyed doing this.
1: Yeah, vibes are good. You might not after I ask you this question. It's time for our Guru Loves. One call, that's all. We do it every week here.

0: On the tee, Gerbilovs has been serving the people of Wisconsin for more than 35 years. Wisconsin's premier injury firm, Wisconsin's own, Gerbilovs is one call. That's all. So,
1: you want me to call Jim Nance?
0: If you want to.
1: I'm not going to burn it right now for on the tee. No offense.
0: No. So I'm going to ask you a question.
1: Okay.
0: And you have to choose, because every year you have brought me in and we have played in a Ryder Cup style event, and one team is Team Stricker, the other is
1: Team North.
0: Team North. Whose career was better, Steve Stricker or Andy North? That's our one call, that's all question of the week.
1: Oof.
0: So again, it's two major championships, two U.S. Opens for Andy with very little, you know, he didn't have any other PGA Tour success, but it's two majors.
1: Two majors.
0: Strick, ton of success in the majors, has a Ryder Cup win as a captain, but no major championships on the regular tour.
1: If I were to place myself in golf history, it's Andy North.
0: Yeah. I think I agree. Like, golf is all about the majors, as great as Strick is.
1: I was trying to find, like, the analogy or the comp as you asked that question of, like, what was Stricker to, like, North? And it's like, I don't know, Eli Manning winning two Super Bowls versus, I don't know, a quarterback that was a really great one.
0: Yeah.
1: But I wouldn't say Marino, you know, yeah, didn't win, but you kind of see where I'm going, right? Like, would you rather be Eli Manning winning two Super Bowls and going to the Hall of Fame because of that? I think, like, again, but just, like, that's where I'm trying to go here. Like, people can debate what they want to about Eli, but you can't take away that he has two Super Bowl rings, no matter what,
0: against the Patriots.
1: And correct.
0: It's not like Andy North has two PGAs. It's two U.S. Opens.
1: U.S. Opens.
0: Which, especially in that era, were just, I mean, the U.S. Open was the thing everybody wanted to circle and do. So, because I agree with you. It's like, I'm ranking the top golfers in the history of the state of Wisconsin. It's Andy, and then it's Strick. As much as I love Strick and as much as I love the Ryder Cup.
1: That's the thing, is Strick is so good.
0: He's so good. And honestly, like, probably the better player.
1: Credentials matter.
0: But winning two U.S. Open. Like, if it's just one U.S. Open,
1: I get it.
0: Yep. I might take Strick.
1: You got two.
0: You got two.
1: How many people have one major? That are exactly.
0: Yeah.
1: How many people have two?
0: Yeah.
1: The list shrinks significantly.
0: Once you get to that second major, yeah, you're weeding out.
1: You're in a different category.
0: A lot.
1: Because it's so damn hard.
0: Ben Brust, our cousin sub of the day, will be back next week with U.S. Open reaction on the team.
1: With me?
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10: Come on.